0: I'm Kim Alex, and behind me are about six of my eight kids. We are here at the Walk to Mary. We have been blessed to do 7 of the miles, and we are going to be doing another 7, praying for their future vocations, and we're praying for a spouse of one of my best friends. God be willing, she finds someone who's in their 30s, who loves the Lord just as much as she does. This is our 4th Walk to Mary as a family. We are blessed to be here on this beautiful day. The sun is out. Our first 7 miles were great getting to meet other pilgrims. And we are so excited to do the next 7 miles to be able to pray for all the intentions, especially for the conclave, right? And for our family members who are getting married next week, that they have a beautiful sacramental marriage. We have been praying a rosary together, and anytime that we feel our feet hurting, we offer it up, and these next 7 miles we'll be singing all different praises to our Blessed Mother. So the Jubilee year is very special to us. We have 8 beautiful children and a 9th up in heaven that we named Hope. So the fact that this is the Jubilee year of Hope means so much to our family. My husband and I just got back from a 10-day pilgrimage in Fatima and Lourdes. We got back on Thursday, and here we are Saturday getting to see another Mary in sight. So we'll be praying for all the intentions that our next Pope has, as well as our previous Pope had as well.
1: Hi, my name is Isabella Alex. Yes, I'm 16 and I love walking, I love my family, and I love Mary. So come to the Walk to Mary.

0: Welcome to
1: Not
2: Alone.
0: Yeah. Welcome to another section of Not Alone. I'm your host, Mara. Today I'm joined by my friends Val and Gianna. It's such a joy to be with you all here today. And today we have a great show in store for you. It's going to be the topic that we are calling the session is called To Whom Do We Serve? And we're going to talk about how do we serve God? How do we serve others? And what does this look like? Because we don't want to fall into the trap of serving ourselves or serving others in a way that's not actually serving God. So we're going to talk about those different little tidbits there and how we can decipher and just try to grow every step, poco a poco, as like the Franciscan friars of the renewal say, going little bit by little bit to try to baby steps. It's all about baby steps to get closer to God. So without further ado, let's just give a little intro if our viewers haven't seen us all here together. So Gianna, do you want to introduce yourself?
3: Sure. My name is Gianna Kuga. I live in Illinois, the Chicagoland area specifically, and I am now studying Abe. I'm studying music.
0: Nice. And what's your focus?
3: I'm focusing on piano.
0: Nice. Nice. That's awesome.
3: Yes.
0: Yeah.
2: My name is Val. I live down here in Ave. I just moved here this year. I also go to Ave Maria. I'm a music major with focus in organ and also piano as well.
0: Okay, that's awesome. And what are you are you majoring in? Which one first?
2: I'm majoring in organ. I'm minoring in piano.
0: Okay, awesome. That's awesome. That's awesome. Yeah. So then, I'm Mara. I also go to Ave. I lived in Ave for 5 years. It's a wonderful town. And I'm also majoring in music with a focus in voice, so two pianoists versus one voices.
3: Yeah, obviously proves that piano's better, but what?
0: Okay, no. It's okay. Vocalists are definitely better. Yeah. But yeah, it's such a joy to be with you guys, and I'm so glad you all came today. And so also, at any point during this session, our viewers can call the number below at their screen, which is 239-842-3325. And you can call in. It says prayer line. You can call in with prayer intentions. Usually that's for one of the more prayer-oriented shows, but you're also more than welcome to still call in for prayer intentions. But I'd also suggest and really invite you guys to call in, particularly just to join the conversation, so you can add on, you can ask questions. But also, of course, we can pray for you as well, but just keep that in mind that we love to interact with our viewers and see what they have to say. So, and at any point you can do that. So don't be hesitant if you think you're going to interrupt or something. That's not true. So we'd love to hear from you. And so I'd like to begin all things as we do with prayer. So let's begin. In the name of the Father and of the Son and of the Holy Spirit. Amen. Come Holy Spirit. Come Holy Spirit. This passage comes from Joshua. Now, if you're unwilling to serve the Lord, choose this day whom you will serve, whether the gods your ancestors served in the region beyond the river, or the gods of the Amorites in whose land you are living. But as for me and my household, we will serve the Lord. Lord, thank you for this new day of life, this day that we can praise your name and glorify your name and to draw ever more closer to you. Help us to really understand and fixate on what it means to serve you, and not in the eyes of the world and not in the eyes of what we think, but the way in which you think, and to be detached from the opinions of others and from whatever might be holding us back from really knowing what it means to serve. Because a lot of times in the English language, in any language, words can be misused. So in service, like, help us to know what that really means and help us to really understand that. And I pray that after this prayer session/discussion session, that everyone who's watching and all of us here, that we can take something from this time and try to apply it, not just have it go one ear in, one out the other, but to actually apply this to our lives. We ask this through Our Lady's intercession. Hail Mary, full of grace, the Lord is with thee. Blessed art thou among women, and blessed is the fruit of thy womb, Jesus.
4: Holy Mary, Mother of God, pray for us sinners, now and at the hour of our death.
0: Amen. In the name of the Father, and of the Son, and of the Holy Spirit. Amen. So Mother Teresa once said, I like calling her Mama T. I don't know if you guys heard of that. Like, I literally just found out recently, like, calling her this term. Like, one of the college dorms is called that. I'm like, Mama T, that's so cute. But anyways, Mother Teresa, she had this famous quote that she said. She says, if you want to change the world, go home and love your family. And it's really interesting, and she really meant this, because I'm part of the Legion of Mary, and at one of our meetings, our leader told us the story of someone that she knew who saw Mother Teresa and she wanted to see Mother Teresa, but she had a lot of kids, and Mother Teresa said for her to go home. Like, what? She's like, what are you doing here? Like, go back home to your family. And so what she really means what she said. She didn't just say this and just like, oh, that sounds like a nice thing. Like, she actually applied it. Like, by when people would come up to her and ask, and she would like, no, be like, go home to your family, like, send them away. So why is that really important? Because oftentimes when we think of service, we're like, let's go out into the world and like, let's go to like different countries. Let's go out to the neighboring town. But like, why does Mother Teresa saying to go home and love our family? And yeah, like first, like, why do you think that's, why did she say that? And why is that important?
3: I would say because that's what God is putting in front of us right now, and that we shouldn't be like searching out things that God's not putting us in, because like that's our vocation. We should be following our vocation. Our vocation is whatever God puts in front of us. So that if that means you're at home and you're just with your family, then that means loving your family. If you're at college, then that's loving the people around you.
0: Yes.
3: Your friends.
0: Loving your friends.
3: Yeah. So I just say like whatever God puts in front of you. And some people are missionaries, so they're like called to go out to different countries and serve in that way. But yes. It really depends on what your vocation is. And that's why it's very important just to do what your vocation is.
0: Yeah, I totally agree. Hey, do you have thoughts?
2: Oh, no, you pretty much laid it out there. One thing I will say is like one of the greatest gifts that God gave us is the gift of a family. So that kind of goes hand in hand with what you're saying about like if that's your vocation, you know, go be with them, you know, don't waste your time elsewhere.
0: Yeah. So why do you guys think, like, follow-up question, why do you think it's like really hard to love our families? Like, why do they get on our nerves? Why is it so difficult to love them when it's so much easier to just be like, I'm gonna go to this next country and like serve, or next state and serve? Like, why do we want to get out of our homes in that way? Like, why do we avoid this?
3: Well, there's a lot of reasons, but one of them can be you're living with them. So when you're living with someone, that can really make it a lot harder because you know a lot about this person.
0: Yes.
3: And yeah, I don't know. That's one of them. And then obviously relationships vary. So if you're very close to these people and your relationship stinks, it's really hard to love them.
0: Yeah.
3: You know?
0: Yes.
3: Instead of just like loving people as they're passing along, you know? You're very close with your family.
0: Yes, because like with friends, like you're not like seeing them all the time.
3: Yeah.
0: And like, so you have like that space, but like when you see family, you're like with them all.
3: Yeah.
0: Like you see their flaws, like, I don't know. You're just like, you know what I mean? Yeah.
3: And then family, you're almost like forced to love, whereas friends, they're just passing sometimes.
0: Choose your friends.
3: Yeah, you choose your friends. So you don't choose your family. So.
0: Yeah.
3: Yeah. It's a good thing and a bad thing.
0: It's a good thing and a bad thing. And I want to really touch on that because it's a good thing because God knows what he's doing.
3: Yes.
0: And he's trying to sanctify us. Like, he's like not going to make it easy, but he's also, there's so much goodness in store. So I think that's like really awesome. But then also it's good in the sense where on the other flip side, when you choose your friends, you can choose people that support you, friends that maybe share similar interests, gifts, talents, things like that. And that like when you're with them, you feel refreshed. Because when you're with your family, sometimes it can be like, overwhelming.
3: Yeah, that's why it's very good to have a good balance. Yeah.
0: But then if you're always with your friends, that's not good because you need to serve your family. So it's like,
3: Welcome to college.
0: Yes. Oh wait, oh that's you.
3: Yeah, I'm like, with my family.
0: I bounce back in both worlds because I like commute from home, so I see my family.
3: Yeah.
0: I don't see them as much because they're in school, I'm in school.
3: But yeah, but you still see them.
0: It's actually nice because I get like a nice break, but I can like, I'm more ready to receive them because I'm like, oh, hey guys. Yeah.
3: Yeah.
0: Yeah. It's fun. Once the weather gets better, we can like start playing baseball and stuff.
3: Oh, fun.
0: I'm like waiting to do that.
3: Yeah. Your little siblings like that?
0: Yeah, my brother is like that. My little sister,
3: nice
0: too. It's fun, but like we need to wait for the weather to get better. So, come on, weather, lock in.
3: Yeah, for real.
0: Yeah, next month it'll be better, guys. Trust. Yeah.
3: Hopefully.
0: Yeah.
2: Yeah. Better.
0: Better. No hurricanes. We haven't had one like two years.
3: Yeah.
0: Yeah. Anyways, where was I going with this? So. What are some baby steps we can take? So, like, you don't have to mention a particular frustration, but, like, let's say, like, okay, for an example, like, you're frustrated with your brother because your brother is being annoying for one reason or another, right? Brother or sister's being annoying. How do you love them? I want to hear your thoughts because we all struggle with this.
3: Is this
0: we all
3: something
0: know
3: that you struggle with particularly?
0: Yes. Yeah, recently a little bit, yes.
3: Well, it depends on what your brother's doing, but a very good way is always just, especially if he's a younger brother. I have an older brother, so I have both worlds, you know?
0: Oh, you're like best of both worlds.
3: Mm-hmm. And worst.
0: Best and worst.
3: No, I'd say best.
0: Oh, okay.
3: But little brothers, they very much, they feel like they need to mature. Like, they want to be big, you know?
0: Yeah.
3: But the best way to deal with them, I would say, just like a few pointers, would probably be just being very patient with them.
0: Okay.
3: And not forcing your opinion on them. And if they are doing something wrong, you say, you tell them like once or twice that they're doing it wrong. Mm-hmm.
0: Explaining to
3: them. As long as it's not like dangerous. Yes. But if it's like just something bad that they shouldn't be doing, you explain to like that's wrong, like once or twice. And if they're not listening to you, you just leave it and then wait until your parents come and you tell your parents.
0: Yes. Sometimes
3: that's what I do.
0: Yes, that was a good like blueprint of that. But yeah, because sometimes we overreact to things.
3: Yeah.
0: Like we'll be like, well, our brains will go into flight or flight when it doesn't have to be, and then like it just causes a whole commotion. Mm-hmm. So, like, we need to like, I like how you said like remind them, but it's not an emergency. So when you tell your parents, unless it's emergency, yes.
3: Unless it's emergency, then you stop.
0: Grab them or something. But yeah.
3: Yes.
0: Yeah. Yeah.
3: Yeah.
0: I think that's a good idea. Yeah. Do you have any thoughts?
2: I think also, like, you know, understand that they are younger than you, and think back. I find myself doing this all the time, where I have to put myself back into their shoes and remember that I was like that when I was their age.
0: Okay.
2: And I, you know, at the time, like within reason, didn't think I was doing anything wrong. Maybe I was annoying to some people, but it wasn't anything like intrinsically wrong that I was doing. Mm-hmm. Just take a step back and realize that you might have acted like that too when you were their age.
0: Yeah. Yeah.
2: Give us some grace.
0: Yeah, giving grace. Like I just made a little thing on my wallpaper for my phone/computer, and it's a picture. It's a collage of pictures from a show called Full House, and I put on a note. I said, and the pictures. It's like it's about. I don't know if anyone's familiar with the show Full House, but Uncle Jesse, and it's the show about. It's a show about a family with three girls and their mom died, and so they live with their single dad, and their uncle moves in with them, and then their dad's best friend, and they help raise these three girls. And a big part of the story is that Uncle Jesse has a special bond with the youngest daughter, Michelle. I mean, his youngest niece, Michelle. And one of his quotes is one of his quotes is have mercy, but it's like he's meaning it in a different sense. But I put it on a list. I'm like, spread joy, have mercy, and you got it, dude. Those, you got to do it as a quote from the show, and then have mercy as a quote from the show, and I put it together. I'm forgetting where I'm going with this. What we're just talking about, I literally just blanked out. But
3: we were just talking about like taking steps.
0: Yes,
3: into being
0: steps. Yes. Okay. So just by looking at this picture. You can just like you can find it online, like Michelle and Jesse, like they're having joy, and they are also, I don't know, they're just like, you have to like know that like you want to find the joy in the good parts, you know what I mean? Like life is hard, but there's going to be joy in it. And I went off a tangent a little bit, but what I'm trying to go with this is, it might be a little bit niche, so I apologize. It's finding the joy in the everyday, even though life can be hard. So yeah, that's where I'm going with that.
3: That's a very good quote. Because, like, in every circumstance, everyone can find some sort of joy. Like, some sort of form. Even if you're, like, in the deepest, darkest prison, there's always that little joy.
0: Yes.
3: You know?
0: Yes.
3: From the person around you to just being alone with God, maybe.
0: Yes.
3: So, yeah.
0: Yes. And it reminded me, I'm going back to Val's point. You said you're talking about being merciful. Because, like, you know, you struggle with some annoyance for someone else. So it's like being patient. So that's what I was going for, because the have mercy quote, that's what it
3: is. Yeah.
0: Now I remembered. Okay.
2: I want to touch on something that Gianna said. Back in, I think it was high school. It might have been like confirmation class. Mm-hmm. A priest, a family friend priest, me and him were talking, and he actually brought up something similar to that, where he said, you know, even when you're, you know, everything sucks, And something good happens. You know, it could be something as simple as like the old lady smiling at you at the counter, you know, in the grocery store, something like that. That is God. And if you want to imagine what hell is like, imagine a life where everything sucks and you don't get those tiny little Easter eggs, if you will, that do give you that, you know, fleeting joy or motivation to continue on with your day. And that's something that's always kind of stuck with me, which is it's a very easy way. If you can keep that in your head, it's a very easy way to be able to find the joy in the worst situations.
0: Yes.
2: You know?
0: Yeah. I mean, you're talking about hell. That's interesting. Cause when we read, I don't know if it was Dante's Inferno or something else, but this idea, it was kind of like I think it was a metaphor, but also you could maybe imagine it as such. I don't think it's church doctrine, but just visualizing here, just bear with me for a second. It's like a person that's in hell, and so it's like just like kind of like in a small enclosed space, and he's like looking at himself in a mirror, and it's like all around him, and it's like that's what hell is about, all about yourself. Mm-hmm. So it's like all focused on yourself, whereas heaven is about everybody. Mm-hmm. Like when you ever heard that phrase, like make heaven crowded. Yep. It's all about others, not about us. So hence coming back to service. It's like all about,
3: we made the loop.
0: Now we're making the loop. Like our goal is to bring other people, bring souls to heaven. And that's through service, because we're like detaching from ourselves. But that brings me to another point. We have to serve, we have to make sure that we're in a good place before we serve others. Because we have to make sure, serve ourselves, if you will, so that we can serve others. Because, and what does that look like? You have some thoughts?
3: Yes. So, for service for yourselves,
0: that sounds like a weird thing.
3: Not for yourself, service for others, you need to be in a good condition.
0: Oh, we got a caller.
3: Okay, I'll pause that thought for a second.
0: Hello? Yeah, go ahead.
1: My cousin.
0: That's awesome. Yeah, we'll pray for your cousin. What's your cousin's name? We'll definitely be praying for Bella. And can I ask for your first name and what state you're calling from?
1: Florida.
0: Awesome. Thank you so much for calling. We'll pray Hail Mary for your cousin right now. All right. Sounds good. Bye. So let's pray for a Christian, for the intention for his cousin Bella. Name the Father, Son, and Holy Spirit. Amen. Hail Mary, full of grace, the Lord is with thee. Blessed art thou among women, and blessed is the fruit of thy womb, Jesus.
4: Holy Mary, Mother of God, pray for us sinners, now and at the hour of our death.
0: Amen. In the name of the Father, Son, Holy Spirit. Amen. Lost my train of thought. Oh, yeah. We're talking about... Let's rephrase this a little bit better. Okay. The whole point of our purpose here on earth is to gather souls to heaven, right? Mm-hmm. That's through service, because if not... The whole point of hell is just being about ourselves. So we want to serve. But in order to serve, we have to have good foundation for ourselves. So what would that look like?
3: Yeah, so if you want to serve others, you have to make sure you're physically capable mm-hmm. and spiritually capable. Mm-hmm. Which the more important one is spiritually capable, but physically capable, you definitely have to be. Say you're like ill in a bed and you want to go help someone, you know, like feed, like, oh, well, this is like more geared towards like a family member, but like say you're sick and one of your little siblings need to eat breakfast, it would be more prudent to not help that kid eat because someone else can, and just get better before getting him sick.
0: Yes.
3: If you're not physically capable of doing it.
0: Yes, and then you can apply that to somewhere else. Like, I'm going to offer up my pain of illness.
3: Yeah, and you're actually giving him more service mm-hmm. because you're not getting him sick, mm-hmm. and you're getting better so you can serve him later in better ways. And then spiritually capable, you must put your spirituality first because you can't force anyone to go to heaven. You can choose by yourself to go to heaven. That's your own choice, and it's everyone's own choice. So as long as you are always choosing and putting your spirituality first and your salvation first, that's actually in itself more attractive to another person than forfeiting your spirituality and forcing it upon someone else.
0: Exactly. And at the end of the day, like, you want to at least have yourself getting to heaven. And if you're if you're doing what you're supposed to do in your spiritual life, that's going to radiate towards others, and they're going to want what you have.
3: Yeah, and the best mm-hmm. way to help others get to heaven is by example.
0: Yes. Yeah, not by, like, force and Pharisee messages, but...
3: Yeah.
0: Yeah. Yeah, any other thoughts?
2: No, that's pretty much what I was going to say. You know, people respond by example. You know, if I want to get in shape, I'm not going to go... ask a fat person to help me get into shape.
0: Yeah.
2: You know, because they didn't do it first. If I want to quit smoking, I'm not going to you know, I'm not going to ask someone who does that, you know? So like what you said, your faith will radiate off of you, and that will lead people, to Christ without you really even having to do anything. You know, one of the things that, everyone has the free will, so it can get annoying if you are that person that is constantly, you know, badgering everyone to be a Christian, to be a Catholic or whatever. And I mean, then they see you not living that lifestyle. I mean, they have no reason to listen to you.
0: Yes. So. That's a good point. Just like, I think it's important too. This past week, I'm starting this week. Like I want to go to Mass like daily. You're encouraging me.
3: Yeah.
0: Because you're like, are you going to Mass? So I used to be like almost, I'd like to go almost daily, but then I got like busy with assignments. I'm like, oh. So, but this week I'm like locked in. I'm like, yes, going every day, because that's how we get our source. Like, that's the most important part of our day. And you talk it about is. Like how it's like your favorite part of the day, or how you want to make it your favorite part of the day.
3: Yeah.
0: It's very inspiring.
3: Even if it's not my necessarily, I think, but I don't always feel like it's my favorite part of the day, but if I think it, then I will start believing it. And if I start believing it, then I'll start feeling it.
0: Yes.
3: It's not always about how you feel. No. It's about what you believe and what you act upon.
0: Indeed. But I also think too, it's important for those like boys out there, if you like just altar serve like that, you can get involved in that. Or like today, I read at Mass lecturing, like that's like something you can do to keep you keep you more focused.
3: Or cantering. Or joining choirs. Choirs are amazing.
0: Organists. Everything, yeah.
3: Organists.
0: Organists, singers, cantors, forget them.
3: Yeah, they're all good things.
0: Yeah. Sacristan, yeah, anything.
3: Yeah.
0: So you can, you're like serving the Lord in this area.
3: Mm-hmm, for sure.
0: Yeah. So I don't know if we talked about this yet, but what were the baby steps kind of going back? Because we talked about the family, and then we talked about kind of like how do we serve people outside of our family? But let's backtrack. Let's say, what is like something you want to do for like baby steps? Like, how does this like, how do we start slow? Because we have like this vision and we need to get there. But someone said this today. Who was it? Was it one of our professors? They said something like, I think it was Dr. Ferranti. was it? Yeah, in oral skills. He said like a dream. Like a goal without a plan is like a dream or something like that.
2: Mm-hmm.
3: Yeah,
0: that's what he said.
2: I really like that, not gonna lie.
3: I really like that too.
0: Yeah.
3: Well, and the thing with that phrase though is everyone likes, so being a musician, I'll just give you a musical example. But if you want to learn a song, you're not gonna go down, sit down, and just play the piano. I mean, some people are talented like that, and I'm hoping to get to that point. But if I want to go and learn this really advanced piece, I'm not just going to sit down. I'm going to take it section by section and work on it section by section for a set amount of time each day. And I'm going to do consistently.
0: Yes.
3: And by consistently doing that, I'll finally be able to finish this piece.
0: Indeed. I agree.
3: And that's what you have to do with life, to be honest.
0: Yeah, because you can't take a big bite of something. You got to
3: you got to slowly
0: shoot it down bit by bit. Hi, this is the Not Alone Show on Marie Vision. How are you doing today?
5: Pretty good, thank you.
0: Good. Do you have any thoughts to share or prayer intention? Sure.
5: Yes, safe trip here.
0: Awesome. Well, we'll definitely pray for that intention. And can we ask for your first name and where you're calling from? Awesome, Benjamin. Well, thank you so much, and we'll be praying for you now. Take care and God bless. Bye. So let's pray for Benjamin, for his grandma. Wait, his Nana. I forget what he said. Yeah, his grandmother to fly down for her safety. We pray. I want to pray this prayer that my confirmation sponsor taught me, in particular for drive before you drive, which is Our Lady of the Highways protect us on our journey, but instead of highways, we'll say airways. So Our Lady of the Airways, protect her on her journey, for all your ways are beautiful and all your paths are peace. In the name of the Father, Son, and Holy Spirit. Amen. Yeah. It's the prayer that we say when we drive or fly. So we say airways for flying, highways for driving. So.
3: Oh, okay.
0: And I guess for like the boat, like if you're on a boat, Oceanways? Waterways. Yeah.
6: Waterways.
0: Yes.
3: I learned an interesting prayer on my retreat this last week.
0: How was your retreat? Can you share?
3: Really good. Yeah, sure. But the prayer we prayed on the bus, we said the angel of God, but instead of ever this day, we say ever this drive.
0: Oh, nice.
3: Yeah,
0: I like
3: it was
0: that.
3: Really fun.
0: Ever this drive. Be at my side.
3: Yeah, my side.
0: I like that. I like that.
3: Yes.
0: But yeah, some people from Ave went on a retreat. Want to talk about it? Any highlights?
3: Sure,
0: I didn't
3: sure
0: go, but it's the scene, but
3: if it's the same theme as what we were talking about, but actually maybe it is. So this retreat was about listening to God's voice.
0: Mm-hmm.
3: And I would say it ties into this talk because it's very much just really honing down on your own spirituality. And we actually were silent and alone for like 3 hours straight. And I've never had that before in my life. Yeah. I did not have my phone. I was not with anyone. I was just by myself.
0: But like what? Like going on a walk or something?
3: Going on a walk. Yeah.
0: Okay. Wow.
3: It was just me and God.
0: It's actually really nice.
3: Yeah. It was really nice. And I've never had that before. So I always have my phone on me or I'm always with a friend. So this was a new experience for me.
0: Did you find that fruitful?
3: Oh, yes. Definitely.
0: Okay.
3: And I would say this ties in because like we really have to... If we want to help others get to God, we really have to focus on ourselves and like our own spirituality. So like if we're really close to God, then all those that are close to us will automatically be close to God, you know?
0: Yes.
3: Because they'll be very influenced by the way we act and are. And like a very good example of this is I have a lot of friends, Avi. And but the way I meet these people is because I have select... close friends, and these friends introduce me to their friends, and so on. So like it's the same thing with God. So if you're really really close friends to God, and then you have other friends, those friends will come and be friends with God,
0: like the saints. Sir,
3: yeah,
0: that's awesome. I like that. And then something I was it's kind of touching upon your point. Actually, I'm sorry, maybe not as much, but I want to get back to the service.
3: No, we have to make the loop.
0: Every time I say service, I think of like the volleyball service. I don't know why. Like when, I don't know if anyone's familiar, I don't really play volleyball, but when we'd play for fun, like with my classmates back in the day.
3: Back in the day. When you were young.
0: Yeah. They would be like, service. And I'm like, why are they saying this? But this is fun. I'm just going to say it.
3: Oh, you don't even know the reason?
0: They're serving it over.
3: Oh, okay.
0: Yeah, but I'm like, so you don't have to say that. But like, some of them do. So it's like, it's just funny. I don't know. I thought it was just funny that some people would. Anyways. Yeah. So something I think that's important is to remember that we have to be careful of, we have to keep everything God-centered, right? So service is not a competition. What do I mean by that? So it might look on paper that you're doing a million things, but maybe you're not doing those million things well. So you want to make sure you're doing... You can't compete with other people in terms of like how much you're serving. And I think it's important to say, and not look at it like, oh, how many people did I serve today? But it's like, how much love did I put into that?
3: Yeah, it's like more of quality over quantity.
0: Yes. And that makes it not a competition. Because maybe at one point, like you're like married, have a lot of kids, you're going to be serving your family, and it's going to be a lot one day. And the next day you're going to be an old grandma and you're going to like watch, you're going to like, I don't know, like gather with your fellow grandma friends and pray a rosary, but that's like service, but that's like not the same to the same extent, but it's still holy and it has its proper place. So it's like, you have to be careful. We have to be careful not to compete, you know?
3: Yeah. If you're doing it with like the smallest action with a lot of love can be worth more than like the hardest action in the world.
0: Yes.
3: Like I think it's St. Faustina. She said, if you meditate on the divine mercy, it's worth more than like a whole holy hour.
0: Yes.
3: You're not meditating.
0: Mm-hmm. I like that.
3: So, yeah.
0: Short and sweet, but has a lot of meat in it.
3: Yeah, definitely.
0: Yeah.
3: Those weren't the exact quotes, but it's something around the
0: lines. Yes. And then going way back to like our first point, because I want to go back to this. I don't know if we touched upon this, but why do you guys think it's really hard to serve? I don't know if we talked about this question, but if not, why is it hard to come out of ourselves just as fallen human beings? Maybe that just answers it there, but what do you guys think? Because again, we're talked about baby steps. We're starting one step at a time. We're not swallowing a whole chock full of this. We're doing it one step at a time. But it's like, why is it really hard at first? Because I find myself when I naturally, if someone asks me to do something, like a parent or someone needs help, right? Your natural response is like, no, I don't really want to do that. But after doing that, you find yourself feeling a lot happier, because I think that's because you're not focused on yourself and you're focused on other people. And that's the whole point about heaven, is that we're all about, it's all about other people. It's not about us. It's like a little foretaste of heaven. So isn't that really interesting? Like, I think it's like our fallen human nature. We think we know what we want, but in reality, we don't.
3: Mm-hmm. Yeah,
0: it's like a lie of the devil. Like, he's deceiving us. He's like, you're not going to enjoy that. It's going to be painful.
3: Yeah.
0: But then in reality, it's so much better.
3: I think it's also because it's way more comfortable just to be within yourself. But as Pope Benedict the 16th said, the world offers you comfort, but you were not made for comfort. You're made for greatness.
0: Yes.
3: I love that quote.
0: That's an awesome quote. I love that quote. Hi, this is the Not Alone Show. You're currently live. How are you doing today?
6: Listening to your talk. This is Teresa from Delaware.
0: Hi, Teresa.
6: It's really good. One of the things I thought I'd offer is when I'm doing something for my family that I don't really want to do, I'll say the prayer that we know, it is for love of you, in reparation for the sins against the Immaculate Heart of Mary, and for the conversion of sinners, so that you're getting grace, even though you really don't want to do what you're doing.
0: Yes, but then at the end, do you feel like a sense of relief that you've done the right thing by serving? Because I do feel, yes.
6: It's gone from feeling imposed upon to this is benefiting, this is bringing good into the world.
3: Yeah.
6: So that's good.
0: Yes, I totally agree. And do you find that very interesting that, like, psychologically, we don't want, at first, we just don't want to do that, but then it just, the switch is just very interesting, and how, like, God, I don't know, it's just very interesting.
6: By the grace of God and our guardian angel helping us.
0: Yes, and asking. Yes. I think, go ahead.
3: You merit even more when you don't want to do that action, because you're offering more to God, and it takes more of your will and more love to do that action than if you wanted to do it. So, yes I really love that prayer.
6: You're doing, that's great. You've got it. And so I'll say goodbye. I just wanted to offer that to you.
0: Okay. Thank you so much, Teresa. Have a good day.
6: You too. Bye.
0: Bye. So, yeah, that was beautiful. I kind of lost track.
3: I don't know where we were.
0: I don't remember.
3: We were talking about greatness and comfort.
0: Oh, yes. Mm-hmm. Yes. I'm so glad you brought that up, because that's something I think we all struggle with. It's like, for comfort.
3: Mm-hmm.
0: Not even like,
3: it could be bodily. It could be mentally. It really depends on what kind of person you are. Yes.
0: Yes.
3: And I think that's why people crave power and money.
0: That's a really good point.
3: And fame, because they want to be great, but at the same time, they want the comfort.
0: It's like a wrong type of great.
3: If they got rid of the comfort, then they would just be great.
0: Yes.
3: And that's where we could have all our saints, because they're all holy and they're just great.
0: Yes.
3: Comfortable.
0: Yes.
3: And I would say once you get to heaven, you'll probably be pretty comfortable.
0: Yeah. So I'd rather be comfortable then than now.
3: Yeah, eternity is way more comfortable than, a couple years on earth. So.
0: Oh, yeah. And you can't guarantee comfort here. You can guarantee comfort in the afterlife if you're doing God's will now. That's something you can guarantee with God's grace. So.
2: She said something that sparked something someone told me a couple of years ago.
3: Teresa did,
2: okay. Yeah. And a lot of it has to do with mentality, right? You are able to help said person, or you are able to do this. You know, you can use it on any kind of example. You know, you either wake up mad that you have to go to work, or you wake up glad that you have a job, right? Because there's I don't even know how many people would like to have a job that can't due to physical illness, or just, you know, for whatever reason, they can't have the job that you have. So it's a really simple mindset switch of not I have to I get to. Mm-hmm. But it will also kind of give that same release that Teresa was talking about. Psychologically it changes how it's portrayed in your mind.
0: Yes, I totally agree, because even you mentioned work, like maybe schoolwork, like it's a blessing I have the intellect and ability to go to school and study and focus honing in on my craft. And I live in a beautiful place that I can do that. And I have the means to do that. And like the gifts, it's like, that is a gift.
3: Yeah, don't think about that. Not a lot of people get to go to universities.
0: No.
3: And it's a very good thing to remind us of, yes, especially during midterms when it's all stressful. Yes. But yeah, it's very good because a lot of people would love to go to university but don't have the means to, like financially, physically, you know.
0: Intellectually.
3: All of it, yeah. Mm-hmm.
0: So that's a great perspective. I'm glad you brought that up. That's good. That's good. I'm trying to remember. Oh, I don't know if we finished really talking about how we can... I really like talking about this, about like... getting yourself in a good place before serving others, because we didn't really talk about it too much, and that's okay. I want to come back to that.
3: Okay.
0: I think it's really important, as like you guys were saying, we don't want to be like a, kind of like what you're saying reminded me of not being a Pharisee. So like not like you said, like forcing other people to go to church or whatever. Yeah. And like that might not be attractive if you're like still struggling in obvious ways.
3: No. Yeah. Yeah. So I think it's very, very important to take care of yourself, yes, spiritually and physically. Because you'll be able to better to serve others. And that's, like, you should definitely put prayer first. Mm-hmm. And you should definitely put your physical well-being first, too. You shouldn't be, like, you should exercise. Like, it's very important. Yes. And eating well and sleeping well. Because others depend on you. And others, yes, depend on you being happy and joyful. And if you're physically able to do, if you're physically healthy, then it makes it easier to serve others.
0: Yes.
3: And then spiritually, you want to be able to get close to God. So you, yes, must pray a lot.
0: Yes, 100%. And I think just by putting in those pockets, like, I'm going to spend this amount of time exercising. Now I'm not going to waste time. I'm going to do a little bit, like 15 minutes of.
3: Yes. And make sure it's like you're diligent and you're always consistent. Consistency. Mm-hmm. Consistency is key to everything.
0: Yes.
3: Not only to like sports and things like that. It's key to eternity.
0: Yes. Yeah. Because when you think of like bodybuilding, you have a consistent schedule. Same thing with spiritual life. So
3: yeah.
0: Yeah. Yeah. You guys have any thoughts? Because we have
3: I think that covered it for me.
0: We have about 5 minutes left. So okay. If not, we can also just talk about anything else because we have 5 minutes left. Anything you'd like to share with the audience? And we still have the prayer line is still available. So if people want to call in, they're more than welcome to.
3: Yeah, well, maybe we can touch upon, like, ways people can serve others.
0: Yes, yeah, that's a good idea.
3: I mean, it really depends what state of life you are. If you're a kid, I would say a very good way is just being, like, thanking your parents for your meal.
0: Mm-hmm.
3: Because it shows you're grateful to God and you're grateful to them for being fed and just for them, period.
0: Yes.
3: And you should always thank people for your meal. Like,
0: yes.
3: Not the calf, even though the calf food's... not the greatest.
0: Yes.
3: I'm still really grateful for those people who cook for me because,
0: yes,
3: I mean, it's work and it keeps me alive.
0: Yes.
3: Yeah, the little things are what count. And then, yes, like, at college, that's something I really have to work on is acts of service. I'm really focusing on myself and it's not good.
0: So we're
3: working on it.
0: We have to go to the Mother Teresa thing.
3: Yes, yes.
0: We have, like, a Mother Teresa project so you can get X amount of service hours to get. It's not a scholarship in terms of, like, money, but it's, like, a scholarship, like, an award that you get at the end of college. But they also just have things that you can just go anytime. So they have stuff like going to soup kitchens, teaching kids how to play soccer, like, in different towns. Like, just, it's good stuff. So we have to go.
3: Yeah, it's a lot of good stuff. We should definitely go.
0: Yes.
3: Yeah, but, I mean, like, acts of service could even, like, vary to, like, opening the door for someone that, or if you're running late for class, you could just... hold that door open for one more second because it doesn't really matter.
0: Yes.
3: Or like if you see someone sitting by themselves while eating, you can go sit by them and ask them how their day is going and meet them and meet new people.
0: Yes.
3: And then, I don't know, like little acts like that. And then maybe cleaning up after your roommates. And if your roommates are messy, which mine are the best, so they're not. But so I wouldn't know. Yeah. But if your roommates were messy, you can clean up after them and just offer it up. Even if it's hard.
0: Yeah, even, like, things in secret, too, like, not saying it.
3: Actually, those are the best.
0: Yeah.
3: Like, cleaning up your roommate, and they don't even notice, and you just be quiet about it.
0: Yes.
3: The only person that really matters is God, and he saw what you did.
0: Yes, like, in secret. And, like, even, like, little things like that might not even be, like, towards somebody, like, on paper, but, like, things like, I'm not going to put salt on my salad for this person.
3: Yeah.
0: I'm going to, like...
3: Or... I'm not going to have that put ice cheese cream. Yeah. The soft serve ice cream I'm not going to have today.
0: Yes. Or like, yes, not putting cheese on my pasta. Like little things cheese, like that for this person.
3: Just for a specific person. Yeah.
0: Yeah. Like that like makes God, I think, really happy, because like the little things, like the little comfort. Yes, I like salt on my soup. Yes, I want this. Like, you know, like
3: that's almost more, it's like the little things build up into the big things. Like if you like not taking that ice cream, it might be more like, that's just like very good. Like it might be even more merit than, you know, fasting whole day.
0: Yeah, so there was a story of this priest that, like, fasted from peanut butter, and I don't know for how long. I think it might have been for Lent.
3: Peanut butter? I don't even like peanut butter. And
0: I'm allergic, so I can't even have it. Oh, I'm so excused. But I forget what his intention was for, but I think it was granted. But it was just interesting. Like, he loved peanut butter so much, but he gave it up, and, like, that was, like, really good.
3: Yeah.
0: Like, it benefited. It's like, if you really like ice cream, toning it down, like me, I'm toning it down. I'm only eating dessert twice a week now. So it's
3: I
0: like
3: love my ice cream.
0: So I'm like toning it down twice a week. So it's like, okay, that times I'm not enjoying it, I'm gonna offer it up for somebody.
3: Yeah.
0: Just small bits. Yeah. Small bits.
3: Makes you appreciate the good things even more.
0: Yes. Mm-hmm. Yes. It's a little bit.
2: There's an old saying that I think it's whatever, distance makes the heart grow fonder, or something like that, you know.
0: Say it one more time.
2: I can't remember exactly how it goes. Is that what it is? Okay.
0: Would you say
2: it's like dis-

Distance makes the heart grow fonder, so you can tie that into like what you're saying, that it makes it more. I mean, whatever floats your boat, right? It makes you appreciate the

0: opinion too. Yeah, but yeah. You know, like that is something that we definitely take for granted.
1: Yes.
2: Yeah, for sure. Yeah, I mean, it's like, say, like, you don't really appreciate water until you're like running a marathon, and then it's like 100 degrees out, and you're like, okay, wait a second, I love water, because I didn't have it for a hot sec, and now I really need it.
1: Yes.
2: Now I really appreciate it.
1: Yes. Mm-hmm. Yeah. Even like, yeah, like the little necessities, bare necessities of life. Yeah. But like the song. Have you seen The Jungle Book?
2: The what?
1: The Jungle Book.
2: Oh, yes.
1: Yeah.
2: Oh, I love that song.
1: I love the song. For the necessities. Good song.
2: The bear singing. Yeah. Oh, yeah. I love that song.
1: I used to think it was about like bears, like the animal bears, bear necessities, but it's B-A-R-E.
2: I think it's supposed to be like
1: a play on words.
2: Play on words, for sure.
1: But it's spelled B-A-R-E, like bear, like nothing, like
2: bearing.
1: Yeah, okay.
2: Yeah, but it's a play on words.
1: Yes. Yeah. That's good. But we just ended our time here on the show. But I'm so grateful you guys came. Thank you guys for joining me today. It's been a blessing.
2: Thanks for having us.
1: Yes. Thank you, guys.
2: It was a pleasure.
1: Yes.
2: A pleasure.
1: Yes. And the Not Alone Show, we'll have it next week. It's every Monday night at 8 p.m. Eastern. So please stay tuned again. And thank you to all of our callers. Know of our prayers for you and for all of your intentions. And from all of us here at Marie Vision, have a wonderful day. Take care and God bless. Bye now.
2: Bye, guys.
1: See you later.
2: Bye.

0: Tassis.
1: Patricia.
0: How are you?
1: I'm absolutely wonderful.
0: Great, nice to hear that.
1: Yeah.
0: Where are you from?
1: I'm from Romania.
0: And is this your first time?
1: Oh, no, not at all. It's the 12th time I'm here at Mladifest. It is a great place for meditation. You can come here and maybe in group and you can pray. But I really like to come here and to meditate, to stay in silence, to think about me, my life, my future. It feels like home somehow. It feels like it's just right. It feels like I'm heard and I feel Jesus' love. I feel He's here with us and He doesn't let us go.
0: But for your rosary.
1: It's one of my favorite prayers. I try to pray it daily at home also. And again, it's the meditation on Jesus' life. It's the best way to reunite with Christ, as after confession you go to receive the body of Christ, and it's wonderful. You have to come and see. The message that she closes every school.
0: Part of it may be
1: Yeah.
0: peace, love, joy.
1: Yeah, it's the last part of every message of her.

0: breakfast, and today with us is
1: Claudia.
0: How are you, Claudia?
1: Oh, I'm great, thanks. Given the fact that I did Joyful Mysteries and then the Laudation Mysteries, I'm glad I could give our Holy Mother this gift, this small gift.
0: Thank you. Is this your first time at Holy Feast?
1: No, it's actually the 15th time. Honestly, I feel here like at home. I mean, given the fact that here is the house of Mary, our mother, it feels like home. Many things could be said about adoration, but I believe the most important one is that time with Jesus when you can give thanks and be, I don't know, be in his presence. Just you can just stay here, say nothing, just listen. You know, it's hard in these days to just listen, and you don't have to say anything, really.
0: What's for you, Mass?
1: Besides the fact that it's the communion with the with one another, with the Lord, and with the whole Catholic Church, it's a time of joy for me. I mean, because that beautiful, beautiful card that comes every year at Mladi Fest gives you the sensation that you are a little bit nearer to heaven.
0: Would you recommend people to come here in Medjugorje for Mladi Fest?
1: Yes, of course. I mean, for me, it's a different experience than in another times of year. I mean, yes, I was also in another times, but at Mladi Fest is something special. I usually come with my family, my whole family, with my sisters, and we have a prayer group in our community, and we come together.
0: And is there one word, sentence, message for Mary?
1: For Mary, be peace. Yeah, be peace. It's hard. I mean, those days where peace is not quite easy to find, you have to be peace. You want to find it, yes, but to find it, you have to give it, you know.

0: Friends of Hablar de Diel Shol, what a joy it is to greet you. I'm Lena Polenia, and it's so great that we can connect again here on Maria Vision. I'm happy to greet you, especially with a guest I welcome. Ana Elna Barrocal, how are you?
1: Hi, Lena. Thank you for the invitation.
0: I'm so glad we're here together again. Santa Elena comes from Paris, and she's going to tell us what she's working on for the faith. But in such a different way, we ask, wait, what? Can we really please the Lord in that way too? But of course we can. Before we begin, before I tell you the topic, let's invoke the Holy Spirit so that it is the Holy Spirit who guides this conversation, so that we learn a lot, so that the right words come out, and so that all of us know how to explain it wherever we are. I love this prayer, and it goes like this. O Holy Spirit, love of the Father and the Son, always inspire me in what I should think, what I should say, how I should say it, what I should keep silent, how I should act, what I should do for the glory of God, the good of souls, and my own sanctification. Holy Spirit, give me insight, ability to retain, method and ability to learn, subtlety to interpret, grace and effectiveness to speak. Give me success in starting, direction in progress, and perfection in finishing. Amen. Well, that said, Ana Elna goes. We're going to tell everyone about our topic of the day, which is faith and ecology. They go together, they go hand in hand, well, very much hand in hand. And the thing is, when we hear all this, there's a spectacular story behind it. And I'm going to give you a little introduction because Ana Elna is the expert on this topic, and she actually works in this field. And when we hear the word encyclical, many of us think it's maybe some distant definition, hard to understand, just for theologians, for experts, for teachers like you. But actually, it's quite the opposite. It's a letter that the Pope writes for everyone, not just for people in the clergy, so to speak, but so that we can all understand it. Exactly. It's a big message meant for us and the whole world to reflect on a specific topic. There have been many famous encyclicals, for example, on topics like workers' rights and social justice. And today we're going to talk about one of those encyclicals that, I have to admit, I didn't know about before, and I find the topic really interesting. It's about Laudato Si. Just imagine, Laudato Si talks about our home, about where we live, which is really the planet, and it's about how we take care of it here. We'll discover, discussing God, cool, that loving the Lord, walking in his ways doesn't require following commandments, going to mass, loving the prophet. We know these things. A topic we sometimes misunderstand nowadays, caring for the planet, just as important, even most important, it's our home.
1: It's vital.
0: If I explained it well.
1: Yes. Excellent introduction. Lena, thank you. The encyclical Laudato Si was issued by the Pope in 2015, and as Lena explained, an encyclical is a very important, solemn letter that the Pope writes to provide guidance on a specific topic, a guide addressed to the bishops, but also to the whole world. And in 2015, the Pope, inspired by the Canticle of St. Francis of Assisi, gives guidance on caring for our common home. And the common home is everything that surrounds us. It's creation. It's our planet. And the Pope makes this invitation and this call precisely to encourage young people to become aware that every action matters, and that living out the faith also means having an ecological conversion. What does ecological conversion mean? I mean, there are a lot of topics coming together here. But it says that a true Christian cannot live disconnected from the problems we are facing today around the world. And it's an issue that touches on different aspects, different fields, like the social, the cultural, the political. And he makes this call to say, let's wake up, let's change our habits, and let's be aware that creation is a gift from God and that we have the responsibility to conserve it, to preserve it.
0: And of course, at your school in Paris, they're working hard to be the number one example so that Laredosi is put into practice and so that you all can again be an example for other institutions, with everything starting from education.
1: Exactly. The Liceo San Luis Gonzaga School, which is a Jesuit school in Paris, has taken the initiative to put into practice, to implement the Pope's encyclical Laudato Si throughout the entire school, involving students, the administration, and the leadership, all working toward a conscious ecological transition. What does that mean? It means that the change is experienced from within. In other words, it's not just about reducing the amount of plastic. It's about changing our consumption habits, raising awareness among our young people. It's about making sure that everything you do here in this school is something you also do at home, and that you become a promoter of these good practices. So we become aware that this is our common home. It's not just mine. And faith is meant to be lived in community. In other words, faith is not something you live individually. In the same way, this encyclical, Laudato Si, which is a call to preserve nature, invites us to put into practice actions as a community for the environment.
0: Okay, so to start, how do you teach, in this case, young people so that they can replicate it at home? Like, what is the first thing you teach? What is the first thing you do? What is the first thing that is established at school, maybe a specific class or something, so that they understand it, digest it, and apply it?
1: Well, ecology is cross-disciplinary. In education, it touches on different, let's say, topics. You can't separate ecology from culture, society, or politics. So we try to make sure that the topic of ecology is present in every subject and every class they take. What do we do? First, we introduce the students to the beauty we have, the wonders of creation, to spark in them something called awe, to help them marvel. We've lost the ability to be amazed by the little things, watching a sunset, a sunrise, a landscape, seeing that wonderful and perfect creation that God made and has never regretted making. He never regretted his marvelous act of love. And also to see and show how our unconscious actions can completely transform an ecosystem, a landscape. So, what do we show? Do we show beautiful landscapes that inspire that sense of wonder in us? But also, right after, what happens when you don't preserve them? What does that lead to? And unfortunately, we have situations all over the world of poverty, marginalization, desolation, and ecosystems that are completely affected. Little by little, unfortunately, our planet seems to be turning into a giant landfill. There are places in the world where there are already beaches completely covered in trash, in Colombia, in the United States, in Europe, everywhere. Everywhere, you can already see, in specific instances, the impact caused by humans unconsciously on our ecosystem and on nature. And unfortunately, all of this has long-term consequences that affect the future of our generations, the ones that come after us. So, what exactly do we do at school? First, we show the realities. Second, we encourage the projects to come from the students themselves. So we tell them that these initiatives should also come from the heart. Look, there are kids who, for example, have set up waste separation bins in their classrooms themselves, or who ask the school to give them tongs to pick up trash and waste in the recreation rooms and playgrounds, the litter that they would naturally leave behind. And then they see the before and after, and they see the impact of that small action, revitalizing gardens that were a bit neglected, seeing how a garden that had nothing suddenly has flowers and plants. And they see how small actions can make a difference. And the older kids, for example, can already go out and join ecological marches. San Luis Gonzaga School is located near the Eiffel Tower, the very famous Eiffel Tower, and the students go out around all these areas near the Eiffel Tower to pick up trash. They weigh it and say, "It's incredible that in just one day we collected so many kilograms of waste." They are small actions, but little by little they start to raise awareness. Invitation of environmental experts to share specific environmental topics and issues. It's about spreading awareness.
0: How about we take a short break? We're going to a commercial break because, well, there are many ways. We're from an educational institution. How can we learn and actually do it? For us adults out in the world who no longer have someone teaching us ecology daily, it's great you show us how we can do it right now in our lives. We'll be right back.

0: We're back here on Hablar de Dios at School with Ana Elena Barrocal, who's talking to us about a super interesting topic that we've titled Faith and Ecology Go Hand in Hand. It's precisely about how, at the educational institution where you work in France, they teach kids from a very young age how these two aspects truly do go hand in hand. And you were telling us how, in the city, they implement different activities so that kids start to become aware and marvel at nature, which is our common home, and the encyclical Laudato Si, which is what we're talking about today. What else do you all do at the school to, from such an early age, get children to start becoming aware of the importance of caring for the planet?
1: But we also have moments throughout the year that we call strong ecology moments, where we invite each grade to participate in an ecological activity. For example, we've simulated a biodiversity cup, where different students take on the role of a country. They have to present and explain the environmental issues facing that country, discuss these issues with other countries, and reach an agreement, basically what countries, or rather adults, do in real life. We try to simulate this with the students so that, from an early age, they become aware that their words and actions have an impact. So, in addition to being an exercise in persuasion, argumentation, public speaking, and negotiation, it is also an exercise in environmental awareness at the same time. It's a really beautiful exercise. We do it with the French Development Agency, which comes to support us and explain how a real summit works, and the students take on their roles and, in the end, have to reach an agreement. So they study the real issues of a country, represent it, and in the end commit to taking action, to implementing actions in that country. Obviously, it's just an exercise, but through it, it encourages you first to become aware and second to develop negotiation skills.
0: And how do you make sure that, okay, it doesn't just stay with the kids at school, but that you also invite adults, their own parents, so that it doesn't just end there, right?
1: Yes, that's a very good question, because the first time we held this ecology week at the school, it was just with the students. And now in January, which is the next edition, if we can call it that, this next version of this important time, we are precisely going to include the parents as well. So we've already scheduled expert talks aimed at them too, because it really is a chain meaning. We can't just raise awareness in one part of the population, because that wouldn't be enough. Obviously, we focus on the younger generations, the children, the teenagers, because they're the ones who are going to live through what's coming. And nowadays, we see young people already developing something called ecological stress, ecological anxiety. If you interview a 16-year-old and ask if they want to have kids, unfortunately, they'll probably say no, because they don't want to leave their children a damaged planet. They don't want to pass on environmental problems to their kids. And that's sad, because it means this has been mishandled. With the encyclical Laudato Si, what Pope Francis wanted was for us to see every being in creation as a brother or sister, just like Saint Francis of Assisi did, and to see this as our common home. The point isn't to make extreme decisions and say, no, I'm young, but I'm not going to have kids because I don't want to leave them a ruined home. No, the question is, what can I do to make sure that this planet, which has given me so much, can also be enjoyed by my children? In other words, to create a conscious ecological conversion from within, not just through external actions, but truly from the inside, like the conversion of someone who has come to know God. And here, knowing God means being grateful, being amazed by all of creation, taking care of it, and making sure we can leave something for future generations.
0: I love that, because that's exactly where I was going. My next question was, how do you connect the topic of prayer with this encyclical you're working on? Totally. How do you make sure that it doesn't get separated, that it doesn't just become a trendy topic about taking care of the planet, but also stays rooted in the path of the Lord? Obviously, you all are a Catholic school, but how do you handle it so that one topic doesn't get separated from the other?
1: Let's see, the encyclical invites us to pray in nature. In other words, it encourages us to leave our usual spaces and go to natural places. A forest, a park, anywhere with vegetation where we can be in contact with nature. Pray in nature, pray for nature, and give thanks for God's gift, the gift of life, the gift of creation. So, with little children, when you want them to learn something, you put them in contact with something. It's the same with these teenagers, these young people. We put ourselves in contact. We go out on retreats. We step away from our daily activities, from the notebook, the book, the classroom, and we go on ecological, spiritual retreats to be in touch with nature. We try to do exercises like listening to the sound of the birds, the wind sharpening each of our senses, and we do a kind of guided spiritual meditation to try, with each of our senses, to connect with nature and give thanks for that gift from God.
0: And as teachers, you also have to meet, I imagine, with different institutions to teach about the encyclical, to put it into practice, to make different proposals. I imagine it's something extremely big and extremely important.
1: Let's see, Kay, an encyclical is this solemn letter, this directive, these guidelines given by the Pope. So it's addressed to the bishops, to the church, but also to the faithful. And each institution, whether it's educational or part of the clergy of the church, decides whether or not to put this encyclical into practice. It's an invitation. The institution where I work accepted it and gave me that mission, which for me is an honor, to be able to work for God and in a technical field because I'm an environmental engineer. Does it have to do with your career? I'm an environmental engineer, and my passion is also teaching and sharing the faith. So I feel very honored to be able to connect faith and my profession.
0: Of course. What does this one teach us, this one? I love this because, as I was saying, it has a lot to do not only with the ecological aspect, but also with all this awareness of faith that we need to have from a young age. It's great that from an early age, we start learning about our Catholic religion, which is so vast and so rich. For example, what does Laudato Si teach us about humility, about how to accept that we are not the absolute owners of creation, but rather that we are its stewards?
1: Yes, well, if we look at what is written in the Bible, in Genesis, God created the planet, God created nature, but he also placed man there. And in Genesis itself, it says to cultivate and care for creation. He gave us a gift, but he made us stewards, caretakers. So this ecological conversion is about asking, what am I doing to care for this wonderful gift that God has given me? If I believe in God, I can't be disconnected from the conservation of the planet, from the common home that God gave us. I can't act individually. I have to act as part of a community because my actions affect the well-being of others. But looking at it positively, my actions, my efforts, my gestures matter. Whatever I can do to preserve it counts so that everyone around me, the whole community, can also benefit.
0: Yes, so that it's not an act of selfishness where we only act for ourselves, for our own good, but literally for our neighbor.
1: Everyone.
0: Of course, and you know, I had never thought about it this way before. Sometimes when we use look, something silly, something trivial, like when we go to a bathroom in a shopping mall, the signs there say, leave the bathroom, as if you were the next person to use it. So it's about thinking how others will also benefit, just as we are benefiting from something specific when we use the resources of nature.
1: This topic is connected to our behavior, our faith, our beliefs, but also to other environmental, social, and cultural factors. Where there is a scarcity of resources, there is poverty, and where there are environmental problems, there are human impacts. So it's all like a circle. What you do affects others. What do I do to honor God? By honoring nature and honoring my brothers and sisters. Saint Francis of Assisi, as I mentioned earlier, saw every being in creation as a brother or sister. In other words, there was a perfect harmony and integration between what was created and the person themselves. And in fact, he was an inspiration for Pope Francis, who gave us this encyclical.
0: Here's another specific example we could use in our daily lives. This just came to mind. The other day, I received an email from the building where I live, and it said, please pay close attention to the recycling issue. So, it says that the problem is there are a lot of people who are only thinking about themselves. Regarding recycling, what were they referring to? So, there's a spot where you have to leave the recycled boxes, but you have to leave them already opened up, like stacked in a pile, right? So that you don't just toss the boxes in there and make someone else do all the work that could have been avoided just because someone decided to throw the box in as is. So it's about caring for others, for that person whose job becomes 3 times harder than what we could do in 5 seconds, which is just breaking down a simple box from something we ordered online, because we love ordering things online and creating all this waste. So how easy

0: easy is it to make someone else's life easier? And all of this is part of the common good of the earth, of ecology.
1: About taking care of our common home. Sometimes we think that the little things don't matter, like, oh, I didn't open the box, it doesn't affect anything. But as you said, we should look at what comes after our actions, who is next in that chain. And if I can make their life easier, it's about thinking of others, it's loving your neighbor. And what is that? The gospel is love. So the invitation of this encyclical is precisely that these new generations become more committed. And not just the new generations, but we ourselves should be more committed to caring for our planet, to thinking of others, and to do it in a way inspired by the gospel, because everything, I mean, everything is there. To forgive, to help others. Helping others is just that. How do I help others while taking into account this common home? How do I preserve my home, which isn't just mine, it's everyone's, and do it consciously in a tolerant way? It's love. I mean, a Catholic or a true Catholic or a true believer can't just say, I believe in God, and be indifferent to the global environmental crisis. It's an act that can't be separated.
0: Yeah, that's exactly what I was going to say. How this encyclical invites us to see the topic of Laudato Si, or ecology, not as a trend or a political issue, but rather as a matter of faith.
1: Laudato Si actually means praised be, and that's the canticle of St. Francis. Praised be my Lord for all creation. So it invites us as adults going about our daily lives. And young people today are also constantly stimulated, with very few moments to catch their breath when seeing a sunrise or a sunset. They're so glued to tablets and screens, and we ourselves are always on technology too, that sometimes we lose sight of the fact that just watching a sunset can change our whole day. Seeing that marvelous work of God, how the colors can shift from a sky blue to a deep orange, that's what it means to be amazed. And we've lost our ability to be amazed. This encyclical from the Pope invites us to do just that, to notice the small details in nature that are gifts from God.
0: Of course. And those gifts from God also include the water we drink and the light we use every day. How do you explain to young people just how serious it is that one day water could literally become scarce?
1: Well, it's a very delicate topic because we really have to be careful not to create that ecological anxiety that can cause them stress, can make them afraid. So it's about finding the right balance, telling them, look, this resource isn't unlimited, it can run out. In Europe, for example, in France, there aren't really problems with water scarcity, but we show them situations in other countries, in South America, for example, where there still isn't potable water, or in Africa, and we say, just because it's abundant doesn't mean it's only mine. This resource belongs to all of us. And we explain small habits, like if I'm going to brush my teeth, I can turn off the tap while I'm actually brushing, and only turn it back on when I'm ready to rinse. It's a lot about repetition, repeating it until, well, if even one or two listen to you, you've already won. It's just like when you talk about God. If one person hears you and the message reaches them, be grateful, because a few drops of water can wear a hole in a stone. So it's about consistency, repetition, saying it again. We use a lot of contests to motivate these young people. For example, the class that turns off the most lights when going out for recess gets a reward. And what's the reward? For example, giving them an insect house that they have to build and place in a garden to help with pollination. Everything is connected to nature. The prizes aren't a bag of candy. The prize is a garden, building an insect house for pollination, little things like that, but they help. For example, let me give you another example. We did a natural photo contest. What was that about? When it was time for vacation, we told them, you're going on vacation, maybe you're lucky enough to travel, to go somewhere new, to the mountains, to the sea. Take a photo that strikes you, that you find beautiful, and that could compete to show the contrasts of nature. What was the prize?

0: Well, it was going to be published throughout the whole school. It would be in the school newspaper. It would also be shared with the parent community. And the photo would be printed in a large format and displayed in a hallway where everyone would see it. So, of course, there you have the talented kid who wants to be a photographer, another who's more sensitive to nature, or someone who just wants to win. But all of that drives the whole movement, and the idea is for all these motivating, stimulating activities to become natural, to raise awareness.
1: What do you learn from that? Because I imagine you also learn a lot from the kids. Well,
0: it's a challenge. I have the technical training, but I don't have their perspective. For example, I didn't even know about this concept of ecological anxiety. So the challenge is, how do you raise their awareness? How do you create consciousness without creating stress? Every day I challenge myself to reach them in a way that motivates them and doesn't discourage them. So of course that motivates me, it pushes me, what can I give, what's the best version of myself to say? Okay, I've lived on this planet, I have my kids, but the one who will inherit it is you. I've done what I could, but without stressing them out. Honestly, it's a test. I always call on the Holy Spirit to come to my aid. I ask God for inspiration. And while they're really the main actors, they're the ones who teach us adults. But we adults have the responsibility to tell them, well, I've enjoyed this planet. It's wonderful. How I wish that you too could have access, and your generations as well, to this gift of creation.
1: How do you pray for the planet, Anna? I mean, how do you do it? What do you ask the Lord for? How do you make it part of our daily lives and not just thank Him for the things that happen to us every day, but make it something supremely important?
0: That's a very beautiful question, Lena, because I think very humbly that what we should ask for is gratitude. Thank you, because my eyes can see so much beauty. Thank you for the air I can breathe. Thank you for the animals that provide me with sustenance, but also make all of creation more beautiful. Thank you for the water I can drink. Thank you for the energy that allows me to work, that gives me light. It's about breaking down each part of our ecosystem, of our planet, and giving thanks. I think the first step in any prayer should be giving thanks. And when it comes to talking about the environment, it should also be gratitude for all of creation. Obviously, then comes the time to ask, because God tells us, ask and you shall receive. Well, to ask that human populations, the people who have political roles and responsibilities, become aware and are able to implement actions and measures to create activities for conservation, preservation, or treatment, if it's an environment that is already very polluted, so that actions can be taken to decontaminate it. We can ask in many ways. The encyclical invites us to pray in nature for nature and with nature, in other words, to be a part of it, to be part of all those resources, to integrate them into our prayer because we cannot separate ourselves. Humanity cannot live without nature. Resources are what give us the bread we need to live. Later, we transform them, they go into the industrial sector. But the source is the resources themselves, and unfortunately, they are not unlimited.
1: Exactly. All right, let's go to a commercial break. We'll be right back to continue, to keep talking about Laudato Si, which is this encyclical from the Pope that invites us to care for our common home, which is the planet. We'll be right back.

0: We're here at Hablar de Dios School, talking about faith and ecology, which definitely do go hand in hand. We were discussing how to ask the Lord, how to pray, how to give thanks to the Lord for everything around us, for the planet we have, where we live, what we breathe, basically, everything we see. But there's also another topic, which is giving thanks for our food, and that includes the issue of not wasting food, right?
1: Exactly. One way to show gratitude for what we have is also through those small acts, because every gesture matters. For example, we give thanks for having food on our plates every day, if that's our situation, because there are many people who don't have that blessing. So starting with those little things, we can build awareness, get people involved, and integrate them into our daily activities. I have food on my plate. Thank you, Lord, because this food was taken from this nature, from your creation. They were transformed and finally made it to my plate. Of course, people were involved. Give thanks to God for those people too, but also give thanks to God for the food because it's nature that provides it. It's our home. And that home doesn't belong to me. It's not just mine. It's a shared home.
0: How do you see people in general putting this love for ecology into practice? How do you feel about it? And who also bring together both stories, ecology and faith?
1: Well, like with virtually everything, there's that very delicate and fine line of not falling into any form of extremism. But ideally, in terms of a broader awareness, there's the deeply committed Catholic individual who already fully understands that you absolutely cannot separate your profound faith from genuinely caring for our precious planet. But there are also those other types of people, like always, who tend to go to the absolute extreme. Break time equals 0.5s/. Those who don't allow anything to be touched. And those extremes are also bad because God gave us creation to care for it and to cultivate it. It means, here I give you a gift, take care of it and cultivate it. He never said, don't touch it. It's a gift. But how do you manage your gift? That's where that thin line of difference lies. I think the best way to become aware is by looking at what we've been given, God's gift, God's blessing, seeing and understanding where my irresponsible actions can lead, how they can turn that gift from God into something that's not right, and how I can take care of it and preserve it, not just for my own enjoyment, but also to offer it to the generations that come after me.
0: How can you, in your daily life, what example? What concrete advice could you give to live your faith while caring for our common home?
1: Well, Lena loves to ask me questions that stump me, right?
0: Yes, because of course, for you it's, let's say, a topic that you have to be very present with, right? Being very active, setting an example at school, with your kids, with your friends, when you go to a restaurant, when you're, well, at home, how to do it there too, because sometimes you might overlook it when you feel like everything comes a bit easier to you than to other people, or when you have food every day, you know? It's like...
1: Well, it's just like with faith. I mean, there are people who preach a lot but practice very little. And I think that whether it's with young people or with others, the best life lesson is your own life. I mean, your example, what you do, how you act, how you carry yourself. That's the example of a life, so obviously I have to be very consistent with what I preach, very consistent with what I teach, and very consistent with my actions. And the best way is by showing, for example, an example, well, in a very humble way, but a tangible example at the school parties, which were in November, and, well, at the whole fair where everyone is and they're selling sweets, but there are also contests like a big fair. Before the school decided to implement the Laudato Si encyclical on Sunday, because it starts on a Friday and ends on Sunday night, the school would end up being a giant trash dump. And this year, with a lot of humility, I have to let you know that it was the students, well, after motivating them, staying on top of things, repeating instructions, giving them tongs, and setting up schedules so they could be environmental monitors for the fair. And every hour, there was a group of students walking around with tongs behind everyone, picking up chip bags, candy wrappers, anything that was thrown on the playground. By seeing what others were doing, the people who used to throw trash started to feel embarrassed and would pick up their own litter because it was like there were environmental police, but it was actually the students themselves who were there. And there was a moment when, just the same, I put on my green cap, put on my t-shirt, and started picking up trash. I was walking behind people, we were going up the stairs, and people were throwing things away. The waste, the plastics, the wrappers. And by Sunday, we could already see that people were starting to feel embarrassed, like, wow, it's awkward that someone is picking up what I just threw away. So there was this sense of embarrassment. And that's the thing, actions speak louder than 1,000 words. And then we would say something like, could you please put it in the trash can? I mean, we weren't giving any kind of lesson, we were just quietly there. If you threw something, we'd pick it up for you. It's kind of like, I compare it to when God says, if someone hits you, turn the other cheek. So you threw your trash, and I'm not going to tell you to throw it away, but my act of humility says, I'm picking up your trash. I mean, put yourself in my shoes. I don't work for you. This school is yours, but it's also mine. And look, I put on the cap and the t-shirt so that the place where you came to play, the place where you came to have fun for the weekend because it's the school's festival, also deserves to be clean because it's a place for everyone.
0: I love that example because it also applies to us adults who aren't in school. So, on a plane. On a plane, we eat chips, we eat snacks, lunch, coffee, whatever. And a lot of times you get up and find that there's a lot of trash left on the airplane seat. So this is a practical way for us to apply it in our own lives too.
1: Keep your little bit of trash in your bag. And when you leave the plane, throw it in the first trash can you see for that purpose.
0: Or if, let's say, you're somewhere public and you can't find a trash can nearby, like you said, put it in your purse, keep it, put it in your pocket, do something, but don't throw it on the ground. When you're driving and you see someone who throws something out the window, bam.
1: And things go flying out.
0: I say, but I just don't get it, because so many times, in our homes, we're organized, we keep everything clean, we throw away all the trash. But when we're in our shared home, out on the street,
1: it's not my house, it's everyone's.
0: Exactly. That's where we see that people at the mall just leave things lying around. And even in the food courts, when we have lunch or eat, there aren't people going around picking up the disposable plates to throw them away. So really, we should just do it ourselves. Also, like we talked about before, it's about saving someone else a job, someone who probably doesn't have time to leave everything perfect, but it's something we can do ourselves. It's part of our shared home.
1: Yes, taking care of the planet, taking care of creation, is an act of love and justice. It's an act of love for others because it doesn't belong to me. It's not my individual property. It's everyone's property. Anyone who believes in God should also care for nature because it's caring for creation. It's caring for what God has given us. It's an act of humility, of recognizing that it doesn't belong to me. It's a gift for everyone. I'm a steward, but you're a steward too. How do we take care of this shared home? This home that belongs to all of us.
0: Wow, I love that because, yeah, we haven't thought of it as a commandment. And one of the commandments is to love your neighbor.
1: As yourself.
0: As yourself, exactly. And so we're not worried about what our neighbor is receiving from us. We think that since we don't know that person, it doesn't matter to us. Still, when we go to a church, when we go to Mass, we also leave little bits of trash, little things, picking them up, not leaving them. Act as if you were in your own home and had to pick something up so that when guests arrive, they find everything perfect, like porcelain, everything perfectly clean. Everywhere we find ourselves, we always have the opportunity to do this and raise awareness so that. That is also setting an example. When someone arrives at a place and it's clean, obviously they're going to want to keep it that way. Yes, that's right.
1: If you're responsible.
0: Of course, I love it because there are things we sometimes take for granted. We're in a hurry, we don't do them, we don't think it through. At a mall, we're having a coffee and we get up like crazy, rushing, and just leave everything there. We need to be aware. But relax, relax. Little by little, this doesn't happen overnight.
1: Yeah, now.
0: All of this takes time, step by step.
1: It's about repetition.
0: Through repetition.
1: Exactly. And our mission as believers, which is what this encyclical invites us to do, thank you. It's about living with gratitude, taking care of what we have, and giving hope to our future generations that they too will be able to enjoy and make the most of this gift God has given us, which is creation.
0: Anna, thank you.
1: My pleasure. Thank you.
0: Thank you for your time. And well, please share this podcast because it's a different kind of topic. It's a topic we sometimes take for granted, the issue of caring for the planet. And we see it a lot on social media. There's so much devastation, so many fires, rivers overflowing, a bit of everything. And I think that just watching it and sitting back doing nothing isn't enough. We can plant the seed at home, with our friends, in the places we visit, and little by little we become more aware ourselves and with those around us, so that we all do the same. Thank you, and we'll see you next time.
1: It was my pleasure.
0: Bye.
1: See you later.

Hi, my name is Daniela Fimbres, and this is my testimony. So I would say that my testimony is still happening right now. I'm currently still working in my faith and just growing in the Lord. As long as I live, my testimony continues about my faith. So I grew up Catholic. Both of my parents are Catholic. They taught me how to pray, how to love the Lord, and be true in my faith. And it's something that I'm forever grateful for, because my faith is something that I have never really struggled in. But obviously there's been ups and downs, but there hasn't been anything particular that has led me away. It's been something that has always been constant, because it's something that I grew up super strong in my heart, that I've always had. And so, yeah, I'm just forever grateful for support that my parents have had that have impacted my faith life the most, which I'll talk about a little bit. Yeah, I just, a big shout out to my parents, because without them, I wouldn't be the person I am today. So I grew up Catholic, everything, and one of the main things growing up was obviously praying with my family. We'd pray the rosary and pray at night before going to bed, before meals. It was always just the little things that I loved doing with my family, and going to mass, stuff like that. My parents' faith has also grown with my brother and I growing up, which has been super special, because it has been like this faith journey as a family. And yeah, my mom never stopped, you know, putting us in catechism and exposing us to friend groups and families where we'd all like talk about God and have all these talks with other people. It wasn't just us. I think that exposure to outside of just my household, that was really impactful for me in my faith. So yeah, I went to Montessori school. My parents were, you know, debating on putting us in Catholic or Montessori school, but ended up going to Montessori school up until middle school. It just meant that my parents would never stop with, you know, putting us in catechism at our parish, going to summer camps, and all of that. And I also attended a girls' club when I was younger with my mom, where we would have a virtue talk, and we'd have like older girl counselors. Then we'd do like a craft together, and our moms would be there, and they would also have their talk as well, which we'd have the same virtue talk. So it was like a really cute thing that we do, my mom and I. And like, I was always looking forward to it. It was like a really great time. I would, you know, get to hang out with all my friends while still like learning about just how to be a good Catholic as a little girl. And so that was something that was super impactful. That's also where I met the spirituality of Opus Dei, because that is something that Opus Dei and like the work does. It's there's girls clubs kind of all over, which is really special, because now that I'm here at Ave, I am able to be a counselor to girls from ages like 5 to 12.

0: the things that I did in middle school as well were going on youth group retreats and going to youth group meetings. It was just this constant, like, continuation of growth in my faith with all of the resources that my parents had and that they used for me to just grow in my faith and continue to love the Lord because they knew how special it was. And I'm just able to value it so much now, looking back at it. And yeah, something just super important that I think shifted my faith, that made the difference, was to choose my faith as my own, because growing up felt like it was not my own faith because, you know, it was like this constant routine of going to Mass and praying, but it wasn't because I wanted to do it, but it was more so because, like, my parents and we were all doing it as a family. So I think the main turning point in my story is finally being able to choose my faith as my own. And that was at the end of middle school, towards high school, a little bit all of high school. It's kind of just been like this growth as time goes on. But yeah, I'd say in high school, I went to Catholic high school, Seton. I was able to take religion classes, just like learning more about the faith and why we do things. And I was involved in like leadership, and I continued going on retreats. And it was just this constant growth and like finally being able to choose the faith as my own. Like, I would search out to join retreats and to be involved and be a leader. My senior year of high school, I was the chaplain in our house executive team, which is kind of like student council. So it was just like this constant being involved with the faith and the church, just super important in my life. I was also a leader for Kairos, a retreat at my school. And so that was also a really impactful time, constant like retreats, and also going on World Youth Day, going into my senior year. All these little moments that have impacted my faith have helped me continue to grow in my faith, especially coming here at Ave now. I am just so blessed to be here because I've made just wonderful friends, and I feel like I'm able to put all my resources and everything that I've learned so far and have great conversations and be able to fully live out my faith here and just continue to grow. A devotion that I have currently is going to daily Mass. I've always loved going to Mass as a kid, just because it was like my weekly reset, feeling that peace and love from receiving Jesus in the Eucharist, and also just being able to be in community. So now that I'm at Ave, I do attend daily Mass, and it's just such a wonderful gift because I'm able to receive the Eucharist, and it just like recenters my day and gives it more purpose, which is really important to me. And it just helps me take a breather in my busy life, in my busy day, and just continue to keep God as my center, and just remember that it's all for Him and in glory. So something that I do still struggle with is I get into this like routine of my prayer life. I'll go to Mass, I'll go to adoration, I'll say my rosary, but I forget like the intention. It'll just be kind of like this repetitive routine that I would do. And so I would forget why I'm doing it, or just do it with less intention and more of just going through the motions. If this happens to you, something that always helps me is to change it up a little bit. It can either be adding something, or being outside. It's always super helpful for me. And being with friends, having conversations on your struggles or just on life with my friends is always like super helpful and the best part of my day as well. Yeah, so it's funny because my mom's name is Guadalupe. So I've always had like this special connection with her because like that's also my biological mother's name. So especially growing up as a student athlete, I would always pray to her because she was just like my role model. And it was always so special, her motherly love that I felt, especially while being a student athlete, just because I wanted to be more saintly, but also a woman.
1: Father, Son, Holy Spirit, amen.
0: Hail Mary, full of grace, the Lord is with thee. Blessed are

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Holy Mary, Mother of God, pray for us sinners, now and at the hour of our death. Amen. In the name of the Father, Son, Holy Spirit. Amen.

0: Hi, my name is Roger. I'm come from Canada. I'm not really a youth, but yes, it happened to coincide with the youth festival. I've been enjoying it. I really enjoyed the drama yesterday at the open air field. It was really meaningful. It covered the whole gospel from the Old Testament and the New Testament. And today we have gone, and I've been blessed. Because today is my birthday, and so we were as a group able to go to the Cross Mountain. It was a very wonderful experience, and I look forward to all the blessings to each and every one, the youth especially, that they follow Christ, who is the way, the truth, and life.
1: I'm Rafael. I'm from California. I wasn't very excited to come at first. I almost kind of felt forced. My mom wanted me to join her on this trip. I wasn't excited about leaving my dog and leaving my home, my job, leaving everything else behind for so many days. It was also a really long trip. The flight was about 14 hours and then another 3-hour bus ride. I wasn't excited for that either. Being here, the first couple days were very hard just because I kept thinking of everything back home, you know, my dog, my family, my siblings, my job, everything. And it was hard. I was missing, you know, the food. I was missing my bed. It was very hard, but as time went on and as I

it's just been it's been a really good time. I feel a lot of peace. It just seems like nothing at home even matters at this point. Just connecting with God and reconnecting with myself and being on good terms with God. It's actually been a very great experience, and I'd recommend it to anybody, you know, out there. If you're doubting your faith or doubting anything, if you're lost, you know, feel anxious, depressed, anxiety, anything like that, here's a good place to come and search for God and search for answers. And come out here, I'm sure you'll be able to find them.

Dearest friends, today I have a story to share with you. In fact, it is a beautiful testimony from a girl very dear to me, who came here to our house to be at the service of Our Lady, to give a bit of her life to the Madonna. She stayed for 3 years. And here, everyone who puts themselves in the school of Our Lady, bravely trying to live her messages day by day, we have to say that the Madonna works very, very powerfully and brings about a transformation that would take much longer in the world, let's say, out in the world. So, this girl is called Rosie, and I am sure that many of you remember her well. Rosie was American, from New Jersey. She was very talented, but she had one flaw. She smoked a lot. A pack a day, and she couldn't stop. It was stronger than her. She needed her daily cigarette, and when she felt the urge to smoke, she had to go outside because smoking wasn't allowed in the house. A pack a day was quite a lot. One day came, the 25th anniversary of the apparitions at Medjugorje. So it was a big celebration. There was an incredible crowd here in Medjugorje to mark the anniversary. And Rosie really wanted to do something special for Our Lady. She had decided to give a present, a lovely gift. And she chose something very difficult for her. Not to smoke for 24 hours. So, from the apparition on the 24th until the apparition on the 25th, up to the official anniversary celebration on the 25th of June. It was in 2009, so more than 10 years ago. She decided not to smoke, and she knew that for 24 hours life would be very, very hard for her, but she wanted to offer this. So she made her promise during the apparition on the 24th with us, and we tried to support her, to help her, to encourage her to keep her promise, and thanks to God she was able to keep her promise because, truly, for 24 hours she didn't smoke at all. But she had one dream, just one dream, I could almost call it an obsession, of the next cigarette she could finally have on the 25th. And so she thought only about this, the pleasure, the satisfaction she would have on the 25th after the apparition. The apparition on the 25th arrives, and she prays. Well, she offers her gift to Our Lady, then rushes outside for the much-desired cigarette, takes a drag, and starts spitting, saying how disgusting, terrible it is. She comes back into the house and then shares this with us, and then goes out again. She tries for a second cigarette, and the same thing happens. She can't stand tobacco anymore. She tries a third time, comes back home and says to me, "What's happening to me? Am I ill? I can't smoke anymore. I find I don't like cigarettes anymore." I said, "But Rosie, don't you realize that Our Lady has given you a wonderful gift in return for your offering? She has taken away your desire to smoke. Rejoice." And in fact, from that momentous day on, Rosie never, ever smoked another single cigarette, and she is now very, very happy because not only did she receive this truly great and wonderful freedom, firstly for her overall health and well-being, but also because tobacco was incredibly expensive, so it was a truly double and significant gift. But Our Lady also graciously allowed that, for 2 or 3 weeks afterwards, she consistently spat out dark black things, brownish things, something quite strange and unusual, and we immediately realized that Our Lady was giving her an extra, very special gift,
purifying her entire body from all the harmful pollution she had unfortunately taken in from tobacco over so many, many years. And LT, break time equals 0.5s in GT. And in 2 or 3 weeks, with this spitting of this terrible pollution, let's say, she was completely, her body was completely freed from the effects of tobacco as well. So her joy was doubled. First of all, she understood even more the immense motherly tenderness of Our Lady towards her. For her, it was an incredible joy to realize how much Our Lady loved her. This was truly a wonderful discovery for her, to be much closer to Our Lady and to really touch her motherly heart. But then another joy was that from that moment she could climb the mountains like a goat. She walked quickly, prayed more, prayed much, much better, and had this lightness she hadn't known for so many years. So her health improved greatly, and she is still very grateful to Our Lady. Now she has returned to America, she got married, has 2 children, is well, happy, and has managed to keep the whole family in the spirit of Our Lady in Our Lady school. And she has a lovely Christian, Catholic family that prays every day. A beautiful thing. To keep this story short, I would say that, to conclude, all of us have something that's not quite right, something that is a tie, let's say a dependency, a bad habit, or something that makes us feel ashamed. In short, something we don't want to have. So I suggest to you to look at this thing and give it to Our Lady. What are 24 hours? Nothing. You can always make an effort for 24 hours. So, please, Our Lady will be very grateful to you and will also use it for the conversion of many souls, so you never know the fruit of such a sacrifice. Please, I urge you. Now, I also want to say that there are people who have written to me, sharing with me that they too have done the 24 hours for Our Lady. It's become a bit of a saying, let's say, here in Medjugorje. People freed from drugs, from alcohol, even from really heavy things. It's actually quite funny, once I received a letter from a man who said to me, "Oh, thank you Sister Emanuele for sharing the testimony of the 24 hours for Our Lady, because I did it myself." In actual fact, I had developed a rather bad habit of constantly looking at women, especially younger women, but truly all women, and, let's just say, intently looking at their physical bodies, and LT. Break time equals 0.5s in GT. With impure thoughts. And I am now completely freed from this bad, let's say, impure way of looking. And at the end of the letter he wrote, "And I have to tell you, Sister Emanuele, that I am 60 years old. That really made me laugh. So, dear friends, why not try the 24 hours for Our Lady? You won't be disappointed, because Our Lady always gives much more than the little we can offer her. She loves us immensely, tenderly, and we will never finish discovering her motherly love. When we take her hand and go into her arms, it is always, always a beautiful experience. So, please, I urge you. Now, dear friends, I need to make a small aside, actually, a big one, which is that nothing, nothing is automatic with God. It's not because we make an effort for 24 hours to give up this flaw that the flaw automatically disappears. Nothing is automatic.
not even with Our Lady. God is free to act when he wants, and it is his choice. However, he loves to show his gratitude when we make even the smallest movement, even for a moment, of trust and entrusting ourselves to him. So it was important to be precise on this point. Our Lady loves to receive gifts very much, and she always, always rewards them, 100%, but in her own way. That's how it is.

Hi, ciao. I'm Anita, I'm Italian, and it's my first time trying to make a video in English, so I hope my English is good enough. And just in case, I have Google Translate here so I can have some help. And so I would love to share my testimony on how I converted to Catholicism. I was raised Catholic. I had all the sacraments. I had baptism, communion, confirmation. But the truth is that I didn't believe in Catholicism. I didn't know Jesus and the truth about Catholicism. As soon as I had the confirmation when I was 15 years old, I left the church. I was living my life as I wanted, and I didn't have a relationship with God, and I really didn't know Him. What happened? I was 22. I was with this guy, which is now my husband. He is Joseph. We were both on the same page. We were both far away from Catholicism, and we were both creatives, and he is intellectual, he reads a lot, he writes a lot, he is a writer, and we had in common the passion of music. We were making songs together, and we were living our relationship how is it standard to live it, living day by day on our feelings, not thinking about the future. We had a lot of anxiety about the future. We didn't want to get married or have children, and so we were quite in love, but at the same time we experienced that something was not going well, that we were both really sad, unhappy, and we felt a big void inside ourselves. And me especially, I was looking for love. I was looking for the most beautiful, full, complete, true, total love. And when I was with Giuseppe, I was really loving him, and I was really thinking that he was the right guy for me. But at the same time, I felt this limit of love by him, but also my limit to love him. And this was something that happened also in my life, in other situation, in family, with my friends, and then with some boyfriends that I have. Every time, love was not enough. My thirst of love was never fulfilled. And that was something that really made me sad, suffering, and I was not in peace, because something inside of me was telling me that there was a bigger love. What happened that in 2012, I was 22, he was 30 years old, because we have 8 years apart. We are 8 years apart. He had a spiritual crisis.

that led him to Jesus. He started experiences the reality of Jesus, that he's present in the sacrament and he is alive, and he was starting praying, going to mass, going to confession, reading the Bible, praying the rosary. And but for me it was something not something that I was into, so I rebelled a lot, and we were fighting against for this reason. And at the same time I knew that he is quite smart, and if he is really considering Catholicism, this means that the question is real, is serious. We were fighting, and he said, okay Anita, the point is this: you have to try to give to God a chance that if he is alive, if he exists, he will show up. But you have to give him a chance. You have to open your eyes, your mind, your soul and your heart to the possibility of him existing. So I said, okay, is this a challenge? Okay, I'll try. I was not realizing, but me talking to Jesus and asking him to show up was my first prayer. After that, Giuseppe proposed me to go to a pilgrimage to Medjugorje, which is a town in Bosnia and Herzegovina. Maybe you have heard about Medjugorje. I have no expectation. And so I went there, I saw a lot of young people from all over the world praying in a way that was really authentic. They were not doing it because they have to or just a pose. You can see by their face, their eyes, that they had a light. They were experiencing something so good, so fulfilling. And so I saw them and I said, okay, I want what they have. In Medjugorje there's a lot happening, a lot of moments of prayer, and so I participated there to all that moment. I had a specific moment during that pilgrimage that changed my life. From that moment I started believing. And this is what happened. I went to a statue of Jesus, which is called the Risen Christ. A very tall statue where the cross is on the ground and Jesus is with open arms. I went there and I hugged that statue. And because the statue is so tall, I was hugging the calf of Jesus. Okay, and I felt inside the embrace of Jesus. I felt something that was inside my body. It was inside my hand, going through my arm, going through my heart, and going through the other arm. I felt inside of me that he was loving me. I felt his love. I felt that the love that I was looking for in all my family, friends, boys, only he could give to me. That he is the source of love. I only can go to him to be fulfilled, to fulfill my thirst of love. In that moment, I fell in love with Jesus. I really was, wow. Are you loving me like that? You, that you know me as like no one in the world can know me, you that you see my heart, you love me as I am. That was a moment that changed me, changed my life, changed my mind, heart, body and soul. And in that moment he answered my question about love. He said to me that he is the source of love. I felt it so true in my heart, and I felt like also it was relief, because I understood that Giuseppe is like me, needs the love of God, so we can both go to God, to Jesus, and ask him for love, to feel over our limit of love, and he can give us the love, and we can marry only in him, with him. With him giving us the love that we cannot give to each other. Because when
when I talked with

0: my friend, I was like, there's no way that two people can love each other in a way which is true and that lasts for a lifetime, which is also authentic, good, and alive. Because I saw all people breaking up, all marriages breaking up, and those that was persisting, was not breaking up, they gave me a sense of love which was really, really mediocre. But I didn't want a mediocre love. And so in that moment, I understood that the true love he can give, and there's the only way to try to marry someone is only with the help of Jesus. You have to have the sacrament, because it's too difficult. Life is too difficult. When I felt this love, okay, I said, okay, yes, I follow you. Here is my yes. I'm here with you. I came back from Medjugorje, and people were not recognizing me. People were laughing about, but at the same time they were like, when they saw that I was not joking, I was going to mass, I was praying the rosary, I was persistent in my in believing, at a certain point they were like, whoa, are you serious? And so a lot happened. Then we have me and Giuseppe, we started to live chastity, and our relationship changed a lot. We started praying together, and we saw the love of God coming to us and leading us to marriage, really making clear his will, making clear our life, what we were called to be, our vocation. And so after 1 year and a half from that moment of conversion, we got married. So I got married at 23 years old. Me, that I was the one saying, no, friends, don't get married, because it's impossible. I got married, and that shocked a lot of my friends and family and so on. But I can say that was the best thing that could ever happen to me. I experience pain, but I don't feel that distress anymore. Since I'm converted, since I confess myself, I pray, I go to mass and live a life of prayer, that distress never came back. And so this is my testimony. I hope that this video is something that gave you the desire to know Jesus, to enter in a relationship with him, to know him. And let me tell you, if you really, truly, honestly make this question to him to show up, he will show up. But you have to do it. You have to be open to this. And so don't be afraid, but really, really try. If you never tried before, if you don't know Jesus, please try, listen to him. So I thank you so much. We'll see you in the next video, and bye.
1: Bye.
0: Ciao.
1: The sun, a host in the sky. Why?

Dear children, I'm coming to you so that through motherly love I may show you the way that you have to take in order to be as more as possible alike my son, and through that closer and more dear to God. Do not refute my love. Do not renounce salvation and eternal life because of the passing and empty life you live. I am among you and I'm leading you, and as a mother, I'm warning you.

the most miraculous things, miracles beyond miracles, like that of my friends that were like gonna be dead, are supposed to be long gone 20 years ago, and they're still here. And they go back, and the smartest doctors in the world can't explain it, right? And so it's hard to deny. So you go from a place of, nah, this don't make any sense, this is a little weird, right, to it's undeniable. I first heard of Medjugorje just before I came here. So I didn't, I knew, my son lived here. My son lived in Comunitat Chinakalo. And so he was here, and I definitely heard about it first through community. I would have to say that probably hearing about the aberrations and the visionaries, I probably was a little skeptical. And I think I was even skeptical when I finally came here, right? I was here, I came to do an experience in community with my son. I'm not sure if I was a believer in what was going on or what had transpired, but I was definitely a believer that something very special was happening here, right? I mean, anytime you go anywhere and everything that's going on around you is related to the Blessed Mother and to Jesus and to our faith, right? And people, you see lines down the street for people to go to confession, then you know you're in a special place, right? Like my first experience of going up Aberration Hill, and my first experience was actually carrying someone up the hill with the guys from community. And it was, I was nervous, I was concerned, I was a true American. I was like, what is going on here? How come nobody has fixed this ground so that it's easier to walk on, right? Like, somebody should put in some railings or some lights or, like, you know, that's the American way, right? We want to change everything. And so I was petrified going up that hill carrying a human being that couldn't walk, right? And they were seat belted into a chair with these 10-foot poles, and I'm holding on for dear life, and I'm trying to find my footing, and I'm with my son and these young, strong men, right? And it was very, the experience was very special. It meant a lot to me to be able to do that for another human being. It meant a lot to me. It really touched me in a way that started to chip away at what I thought about this place. And so I was here for, I think, 2 weeks, 10 days, and I saw a lot, and I met a lot of people. People that their lives had completely been transformed, right? That walked away from everything to be here, right? Sold everything and just left everything and came here to live. And I was like, these are smart people. Like, these are not people that are not smart. These are sophisticated people, right? The joy in their face, the gleam in their eye, that look of that faithful people have in their eyes is a different look that I don't see anywhere else from anyone else, right? And so, you know, I think I left here after that 2 weeks. I left there. I was very different. I just spent 2 weeks with my son, who I hadn't spent time with in years. And we had a lot of healing happen for us to here. And so it was special to me. So then I came back again. We came, my son and I and my wife and my daughter and her boyfriend, we all came for the youth festival. My son and I were asked to come and give our testimonies. And it was beautiful, right? And then it was another sort of block in the building for me, right?
And then leaving and going, and a lot of me coming to believe and coming to have a sense of understanding, because it's not really a lot. You can't really, it's beyond your comprehension, right? You can't just really understand it, right? It's big, it's huge, right? And so I go back to America and it grows on me away from it all. And I think about it and I talk about it and then I meet people that have had the most miraculous things, miracles beyond miracles, like that of my friends that were like gonna be dead, are supposed to be long gone 20 years ago, and they're still here. And they go back and the smartest doctors in the world can't explain it, right? And so it's hard to deny. So you go from a place of, nah, this don't make any sense, this is a little weird, right, to it's undeniable. Explain it to me. Like, the only thing that happened, the common denominator between at least two people that I know that were supposed to be long gone many years ago, right? The common denominator is this place. I met another woman yesterday who had brain cancer, was supposed to be dead, came here in a wheelchair, left her on her own 2 feet. Deny it. Deny it if you want. Try to make, some other, make it into a coincidence, make it into something else. But when the smartest doctors in the world from the supposed best hospitals in the world say, it's a miracle. I can't, there's no other explanation for it. It's a miracle. You were supposed to be dead. I would say that my experience wasn't a white light type of experience that some people have had. And I know many people have had those kind of experiences. And it seems weird for me to say it. Mine is more of a learned variety, but I'm not that smart, so I didn't really learn anything. I unlearned a bunch of stuff, right? I stopped looking for physical, tangible things that I could touch, and I found people that I could touch that are still alive, that they will tell you with every bit of their who they are as a human being. The only reason that they're alive is because they came to this place and a miracle happened for them. You know, I'm a little undisciplined by nature, right? But God has seen fit to put a woman in my life that is not that way. We are very different in many different respects, right? I think the journey overall has put me in a place where I might be more inclined to think, instead of just like being angry, right? Just, being married and spending your life with one person can be challenging, right? And I find myself, instead of getting upset sometimes, because sometimes we still get upset, right? No, we're not perfect. But wondering instead, or praying for my wife instead of getting upset. And I feel like this place and my faith journey overall has everything to do with that, life is life. There's a lot going on in the world, right? And we are coming out of unprecedented times. And I don't know if we'll, as a society, I don't know if we'll ever look at anything the same way, but for a lot of people it was terrible and difficult and all. And for me, it wasn't that wasn't my experience, I found myself playing cards with my family, my wife and children, and I hadn't done that in, I don't know how many years, right? Where everything, you're so busy. Everything is go, go, go. You got to get, and
and everything just came to a complete standstill. And when you are you can either be who you profess to be and be more faithful, or you can be petrified and afraid, and we chose the path of faith.

0: Hello everyone, my name is Katarina and today I'm in company of Father Christopher. Father, thank you very much for being here with us. Can you please introduce yourself for those who don't know you yet?
1: I'm Croatian conventual Franciscan, born in this parish, baptized in this parish, confirmed in this parish, visited this parish so many times after my 8 years of schooling here in this parish, in this school, in this village, and another village next, not far away from here, I decided to be a Franciscan. So being close to a priest here, Franciscans, and I decided to be one of them. And I went to Zagreb. It's another community of Franciscans. So I became a seminarian. And I spent 4 years over there. I've been finished in the seminary, high school, so college, then military. After the military, I continued with philosophy 2 years, and after that, I went to America, to New York, to study to my theology. So I spent 4 years in New York. So not far away from the capital of New York, state of New York. It's Albany. It's just across the Hudson River. It was my seminary. So I spent over there 4 years. After that, I was ordained in the Immaculate Conception Cathedral on the 22nd of May, 71. Came here and had my first mass at my village

0: which is next next to this village. So this year I am celebrating 50th anniversary of my ordination. So it is going to be this coming Sunday at 4 o'clock p.m.
1: So we are now in Gradnici. It's not Međugorje. It's 10 minutes, 12 minutes from Međugorje.
0: So.
1: So you've heard about Our Lady's appearance and the messages that she leaves.
0: I've been following that for since the apparition started. So I have been here coming and almost, I would say, every summer.
1: Every summer?
0: Every single Sunday, every single year, but every summer, more or less, I came here to visit Međugorje and my family.
1: So you know that Our Lady leaves each month's messages, and one of them is, I'm going to say, read to our viewers, "Dear children, in this time of renunciation, prayer, and penance, I call you anew. Go and confess your sins, so that grace may open your hearts and permit it to change you. Convert, little children, open yourself to God and to His plan for each of you. Thank you for having responded to my call." So it was given to the visionary Maria Pavlovich Lunetti on the 25th of February 2009. And it was during Lent. So this is one of the few messages that she gives about confession. Can you please tell us, why is confession that important and why people don't take it yet that seriously?
0: Okay, the sacrament of confession is one of the seven holy sacraments. And each one of them is very, very important. But because we are humans and we are sinners, we are not perfect, we need help. And while we overburden ourselves with any kind of sins, and so where to go? Go to the priest. And Jesus said, "Whose sins you forgive, they are forgiven." You can go nowhere, no to no one, but to a priest to have your sins forgiven. So it's a very, very important to acknowledge the importance of the sacrament of confession and do it in our daily life. We go to confession monthly. We could go to confession 2 times a month. We could go Christmas and Easter or so. So it's really good. And whenever we have something, whenever we overburden ourselves with any kind of sins, we could go and come to Jesus, who is merciful, Lord, who forgives us. When we are honest, sincere, and humbly admit everything, that is a condition for the sins to be forgiven. People do not go because to confession because they have probably their own reasons, but really we should know that we have such a medicine that could solve our problem. Humble ourselves before another human being, a priest, and admit to God. We are confessing our sins to God, not to a priest. Priest is there, he has to be there. And in the name of Jesus, he forgives the sins of every penitent who comes to him. So why people don't go, but you know, many reasons. Some people are simply living in wild marriages, you know, and they cannot give up their sins. There's always a way to have it done because somebody is very serious dying, for example, person is dying, and anything could be done. Okay, so never forget that God is always possible to have sins forgiven. Okay, but some people are not as humble or not educated as far as the sacrament of confession is concerned. That's why probably some do not do it. But it's very, very important to stress that the sacrament is a sacrament of our forgiveness of our sins. It's a medicine in the church.

0: God forgives us when we are honest and sincere and humbly admit everything.
1: Mm. Here also in this message, she says, convert little children, open yourself to God and to His plan for each of you. What is for you the definition of conversion? What is a convert person? Because everybody has his own definition, but for you, what is truly conversion, convert person?
0: Confession leads to conversion. And every person who goes to confession, he is obliged to do better from confession to confession. They have confess their sins and be in better light for next time. Mm-hmm. So it's a must, conversion must take place. So at least I try my best so I do not repeat the same sins. It's so important.
1: Is a convert person a person, like, is there a real definition for a convert person? Like, do you really need to go to Mass every Sunday, pray? Like, if a person doesn't do that all the time, mm-hmm. is it not a convert person?
0: A person is to go to confession, to Mass, confession, to Mass, that's a serious obligation. Mm-hmm. We are really born for Sunday. God said, God, by the Bible says, God created the human race in 6 days, and man was created with animals, but is not to live as an animal. But God, the seventh day, Bible says, God created sun rest. He rested. Rested, and God was not tired, but we need rest, mm-hmm. we humans, and that come together with our families, to church, to listen to God's word, apply that word in our daily life, and receive Holy Communion, mm-hmm. and to live with Jesus. Right? This is for the purpose of Sunday Mass. Mm-hmm. And occasionally when we have something to confess, it's always an opportunity, and do it.
1: Also, she says that God has a special plan for us, for each of us. What do you think your mission on earth is?
0: The mission is to love people and do what my job is as a priest. And visit them, talk to them about the purpose of life and how to be better from day to day.
1: Now I have a last question. In this message, so it was during Lent of 2009 that that Our Lady left the message. She's talking in this time of renunciation, prayer and penance. From the priest point of view, can you tell us more about renunciation and penance? What are those things? What are the difference between those two things?
0: Reconciliation is a sacrament of
1: renunciation and penance.
0: Renunciation,
1: uh-huh.
0: renunciation.
1: Yes.
0: This and it's not confession.
1: Not
0: renunciation
1: confession.
0: Is not confession.
1: No.
0: Renunciation, give up.
1: Okay.
0: The things
1: mm-hmm.
0: that are bad. Okay.
1: And penance.
0: Penance, we are so imperfect persons so many things we accumulate in lifetime, you know, and bad stuff, you know, so we do something for what we have done in the past,
1: so
0: keep on doing, you know, penance is always good, and giving up things and that are no good, and giving up things that are sweet. You know, and so that's not only bad stuff, but it's also good stuff. It's always give it to somebody
1: like
0: else.
1: A sacrifice.
0: Not just accumulate. I leave some stuff for myself. But no, what you give up, try to give to others that you need.
1: I see. So for the priest point of view, when Our Lady talks about renunciation, prayer, and penance, during Lent time, so we passed now this period, but for the one who is coming, what do you think, from your point of view, is the best way to do Lent? What is the best way to do penance and renunciation?
0: Usually in Lent, we decide to have something

Is giving up, giving up. But giving up the things they are no good, but also a decision to do something positive. Positive could be coming to church in the morning, early for masses, and helping your neighbors, for example, or somebody.

0: So give up the things and be generous. Be generous. That's good.
1: Perfect. Well, thank you very much.
0: God bless you.
1: That's it. Thank you so much, dear viewers, for following us. I was with Father Christopher in this little village of Gradnici. It's not far from Medjugorje. If you come to Medjugorje, come visit this beautiful parish. Father Christopher might be here if it's summertime, isn't it?
0: Is it?
1: And thank you so much for following us. It was quick, but I hope quality time for you. My name is Katarina, and I'll see you soon. Goodbye.
0: Bye-bye. Thank you.
1: Thank you so much.

everyone, I'm Giselle and I'm from Togo. I'm here in Medjugorje to connect with my mother, our mother Mary. You know, Mary is our mother, mother for all. Either you are a Christian or not, Mary, Mother Mary is your mother as well. Medjugorje is a place of deep spiritual connection with God Almighty through Mary. And I advise all of us youth, even if you are an elder, please come here to connect with your mother. No matter your age, your mother is looking for you. So please come here and connect with your mother. And there's one thing I want to add. The first miracle that Jesus did was through Mother Mary. It's like she said, son, you have to do this right now. And even Jesus said, mother, my time is not yet. This is not my time, but the mother said you have to do it. And Jesus operated that miracle. So if you need a quick miracle, come here. But the point is, it's not just because of miracle you'll be running to Medjugorje, but come to see your mother just to have a deep spiritual connection with your God through Mary. You know, we don't live only by bread. Our soul needs also its food, and the food is through prayers. Fasting, that is another important key point in our spiritual journey. Our soul really needs fasting in order to grow. So please fast as Our Lady asks us on Wednesday and on Friday. There are many types of fasting. You need just to choose the one that you can do and you can maintain. But the most important thing is not just to not eat because you are fasting, is to pray. Because they said, if you are fasting and you are not praying, it's just like maintain your weight, something like that. So please keep your faith strong, keep praying. Also the rosary, this one is a weapon, do not forget it. God is good, and all the time God is good, and Mary loves you. Our mother, the queen of all the universe, loves you. Bye. Stay strong. Bye. I was like 5 minutes off.

This is my second psychometry in Medjugorje. By profession, I'm a lecturer. So this is my second psychometry in Medjugorje. The first time I came was 2006. And the first thing that happened was peace. I experienced that peace from God. I was in another planet, another world. I felt at peace. Then when we reached there, during the adoration of the Holy Eucharist, the host appeared in the sky that night. That really deepened my faith in that personal relationship with Jesus. So, and again, when I went, I started living out the Our Lady messages, which is reading the Bible more, monthly confession, the Holy Eucharist, I try to go to Mass every day, and also praying the rosary. I pray from the heart. That's the most important thing. You pray from the heart, it makes really sense, if I put it that way. And also, if I say reconciliation between myself, my fellow human, and between God, then we can experience that peace real. And that's why coming here, meeting other pilgrims, you see that love among us. Our Lady wants us to be love in the world, where there's hatred in the world. So we should bring that love of God into the world. And also peace, because the world has no peace. So when we come to Medjugorje, we experience that peace. Then we can spread that to both our families and to people around us. So this youth festival, I think Our Lady wants to show the youth she's real. She's really our mother, gathering us, you know, teaching us step by step, bring us closer to God, to know Jesus, and to be free as a true child of God. And also to live out that peace, bring it to the world. And the youth, which are the future of the church, they should deepen their faith in what we believe about God. So since we came, if I put it, I've been like, you see that joy, everybody radiating joy, you know, coming from inside. Even the mass is alive again. So that's what I can share. They have to encourage the young people to come, to experience this, you know, to come closer to God, to know God. I'm able to do the scripture. Let it say we should bring the scripture, put it in the visible place in our home, and also praying as family. So that's all I can say.

0: You are about to join in prayer with the rest of the world. The prayer of the Rosary has an incredible power, and when prayed in community, God and the Virgin Mary pour an abundance of blessings all over humanity. Welcome to the Maria Vision family. Prayer should not be done in a rush, so that by the time we finish, it was not possible to have a personal encounter with Jesus and Mary. Praying is like talking to a friend. If we never have time for him, if we only see him for a short time, if we barely speak to him, our relationship will not have a deeper encounter.
1: Dear children, also today, I call you to prayer. Little children, prayer works miracles. When you are tired and sick, and you do not know the meaning of your life, take the rosary and pray. Pray until prayer becomes, for you, a joyful meeting with your Savior. I am with you, little children, and I intercede and pray for you. God gives me this time as a gift to you, so that I may instruct and lead you on the path of salvation. Dear children, now you do not comprehend this grace, but soon a time will come when you will lament for this message. That is why, little children, live all of the words which I give in you through this time of grace, and renew in prayer. Especially, I call all those who have consecrated themselves to my Immaculate Heart to become an example to others.
2: Come, Holy Spirit, fill the hearts of thy faithful, and enkindle in them the fire of thy love. Send forth thy Spirit, and they shall be created, and you shall renew the face of the earth. Let us pray. O God, who did teach the hearts of thy faithful people by sending them the light of thy Holy Spirit, grant us by the same Spirit to have a right judgment in all things, and evermore to rejoice in his holy comfort. Through Christ our Lord. Amen.
3: In the name of the Father, and of the Son, and of the Holy Spirit. Amen.
4: O my God, I am heartily sorry for having offended thee, and I detest all my sins, because I dread the loss of heaven and the pains of hell, but most of all because they have offended thee, my God, who art all good and deserving of all my love. I firmly resolve, with the help of thy grace, to confess my sins, to do penance, and to amend my life. Amen. And so we ask our Blessed Mother Mary, mingle your voice with ours. We want to make this holy rosary made in you and through you, asking for your intentions. Father, Son, and Holy Spirit, in your divine will, we desire what you desire. We join with all the rosaries said throughout the whole world. Most Holy Trinity, Father, Son, and Holy Spirit, I adore thee profoundly. I offer thee the most precious body, blood, soul, and divinity of Jesus Christ, present in all the tabernacles of the world, in reparation for the outrages, sacrileges, and indifferences whereby he is offended, and through the infinite merits of his most sacred heart and the Immaculate Heart of Mary, I beg of thee the conversion of poor sinners. O my God, I believe, I adore, I hope, and I love thee. I ask pardon for those who do not believe, do not adore, do not hope, and do not love thee.
3: I believe in God, the Father Almighty, creator of heaven and earth, and in Jesus Christ, his only Son, our Lord, who was conceived by the Holy Spirit, born of the Virgin Mary, suffered under Pontius Pilate, was crucified, died, and was buried. He descended into hell. On the third day, he rose again from the dead. He ascended into heaven and is seated at the right hand of God, the Father Almighty. From there, he will come to judge the living and the dead. I believe in the Holy Spirit, the Holy Catholic Church, the communion of saints, the forgiveness of sins, the resurrection of the body, and life everlasting. Amen. Our Father, who art in heaven, hallowed be thy name. Thy kingdom come, thy will be done, on earth as it is in heaven.
5: Give us this day our daily bread, and forgive us our trespasses, as we forgive those who trespass against us. And lead us not into temptation, but deliver us from evil. Amen. We pray these next three Hail Marys for an increase in faith, hope, and charity.
3: Hail Mary, full of grace, the Lord is with thee. Blessed art thou among women, and blessed is the fruit of thy womb, Jesus.
5: Holy Mary, Mother of God, pray for us sinners now and at the hour of our death. Amen.
3: Hail Mary, full of grace, the Lord is with thee. Blessed art thou among women, and blessed is the fruit of thy womb, Jesus.
5: Holy Mary, Mother of God, pray for us sinners now and at the hour of our death. Amen.
3: Hail Mary, full of grace, the Lord is with thee. Blessed art thou among women, and blessed is the fruit of thy womb, Jesus.
5: Holy Mary, Mother of God, pray for us sinners now and at the hour of our death. Amen.
3: Glory be to the Father, and to the Son, and to the Holy Spirit.
5: As it was in the beginning, is now, and ever shall be, world without end. Amen. The first joyful mystery, the Annunciation. And when the angel had come to her, he said, Hail, full of grace, the Lord is with you. The fruit of the mystery, humility.
3: Our Father, who art in heaven, hallowed be thy name. Thy kingdom come, thy will be done, on earth as it is in heaven.
5: Give us this day our daily bread, and forgive us our trespasses, as we forgive those who trespass against us. And lead us not into temptation, but deliver us from evil. Amen.
3: Hail Mary, full of grace, the Lord is with thee. Blessed art thou among women, and blessed is the fruit of thy womb, Jesus.
5: Holy Mary, Mother of God, pray for us sinners, now and at the hour of our death. Amen.
3: Hail Mary, full of grace, the Lord is with thee. Blessed art thou among women, and blessed is the fruit of thy womb, Jesus.
5: Holy Mary, Mother of God, pray for us sinners, now and at the hour of our death. Amen.
3: Hail Mary, full of grace, the Lord is with thee. Blessed art thou among women, and blessed is the fruit of thy womb, Jesus.
5: Holy Mary, Mother of God, pray for us sinners, now and at the hour of our death. Amen.
3: Hail Mary, full of grace, the Lord is with thee. Blessed art thou among women, and blessed is the fruit of thy womb, Jesus.
5: Holy Mary, Mother of God, pray for us sinners, now and at the hour of our death. Amen.
3: Hail Mary, full of grace, the Lord is with thee. Blessed art thou among women, and blessed is the fruit of thy womb, Jesus.
5: Holy Mary, Mother of God, pray for us sinners, now and at the hour of our death. Amen.
3: Hail Mary, full of grace, the Lord is with thee. Blessed art thou among women, and blessed is the fruit of thy womb, Jesus.
5: Holy Mary, Mother of God, pray for us sinners, now and at the hour of our death. Amen.
3: Hail Mary, full of grace, the Lord is with thee. Blessed art thou among women, and blessed is the fruit of thy womb, Jesus.
5: Holy Mary, Mother of God, pray for us sinners, now and at the hour of our death. Amen.
3: Hail Mary, full of grace, the Lord is with thee. Blessed art thou among women, and blessed is the fruit of thy womb, Jesus.
5: Holy Mary, Mother of God, pray for us sinners now and at the hour of our death. Amen.
3: Hail Mary, full of grace, the Lord is with thee. Blessed art thou among women, and blessed is the fruit of thy womb, Jesus.
5: Holy Mary, Mother of God, pray for us sinners now and at the hour of our death. Amen.
3: Hail Mary, full of grace, the Lord is with thee. Blessed art thou among women, and blessed is the fruit of thy womb, Jesus.
5: Holy Mary, Mother of God, pray for us sinners, now and at the hour of our death. Amen.
3: Glory be to the Father, and to the Son, and to the Holy Spirit.
5: As it was in the beginning, is now, and ever shall be, world without end. Amen.
0: Mary, Mother of Grace, Mother of Mercy, shield me from the enemy and receive me at the hour of my death. Amen.
5: O my Jesus, forgive us our sins, save us from the fires of hell, and lead all souls to heaven, especially those most in need of thy mercy.
0: Our Lady, please spread the effect of grace of thy flame of love over all of humanity. Amen.
6: St. Michael the Archangel, with thy light enlighten us. St. Michael the Archangel, with thy wings protect us. St. Michael the Archangel, with thy sword defend us.
0: Queen of Peace, pray for us.

0: The second joyful mystery, the Visitation. Elizabeth, filled with the Holy Spirit, cried out in a loud voice and said, "Most blessed are you among women, and blessed is the fruit of your womb." The fruit of the mystery, love of neighbor. Our Father, who art in heaven, hallowed be thy name. Thy kingdom come, thy will be done, on earth as it is in heaven.
1: Give us this day our daily bread, and forgive us our trespasses, as we forgive those who trespass against us. And lead us not into temptation, but deliver us from evil. Amen.
0: Hail Mary, full of grace, the Lord is with thee. Blessed art thou among women, and blessed is the fruit of thy womb, Jesus.
1: Holy Mary, Mother of God, pray for us sinners, now and at the hour of our death. Amen.
0: Hail Mary, full of grace, the Lord is with thee. Blessed art thou among women, and blessed is the fruit of thy womb, Jesus.
1: Holy Mary, Mother of God, pray for us sinners, now and at the hour of our death. Amen.
0: Hail Mary, full of grace, the Lord is with thee. Blessed art thou among women, and blessed is the fruit of thy womb, Jesus.
1: Holy Mary, Mother of God, pray for us sinners, now and at the hour of our death. Amen.
0: Hail Mary, full of grace, the Lord is with thee. Blessed art thou among women, and blessed is the fruit of thy womb, Jesus.
1: Holy Mary, Mother of God, pray for us sinners, now and at the hour of our death. Amen.
0: Hail Mary, full of grace, the Lord is with thee. Blessed art thou among women, and blessed is the fruit of thy womb, Jesus.
1: Holy Mary, Mother of God, pray for us sinners, now and at the hour of our death. Amen.
0: Hail Mary, full of grace, the Lord is with thee. Blessed art thou among women, and blessed is the fruit of thy womb, Jesus.
1: Holy Mary, Mother of God, pray for us sinners, now and at the hour of our death. Amen.
0: Hail Mary, full of grace, the Lord is with thee. Blessed art thou among women, and blessed is the fruit of thy womb, Jesus.
1: Holy Mary, Mother of God, pray for us sinners, now and at the hour of our death. Amen.
0: Hail Mary, full of grace, the Lord is with thee. Blessed art thou among women, and blessed is the fruit of thy womb, Jesus.
1: Holy Mary, Mother of God, pray for us sinners, now and at the hour of our death. Amen.
0: Hail Mary, full of grace, the Lord is with thee. Blessed art thou among women, and blessed is the fruit of thy womb, Jesus.
1: Holy Mary, Mother of God, pray for us sinners, now and at the hour of our death. Amen.
0: Hail Mary, full of grace, the Lord is with thee. Blessed art thou among women, and blessed is the fruit of thy womb, Jesus.
1: Holy Mary, Mother of God, pray for us sinners, now and at the hour of our death. Amen. Glory be to the Father, and to the Son, and to the Holy Spirit,
0: as it was in the beginning, is now, and ever shall be, world without end. Amen.
2: Mary, Mother of Grace, Mother of Mercy, shield me from the enemy and receive me at the hour of my death. Amen.
0: O my Jesus, forgive us our sins, save us from the fires of hell, and lead all souls to heaven, especially those most in need of thy mercy.
2: Our Lady, please spread the effect of grace of thy flame of love over all of humanity. Amen.
3: St. Michael the Archangel, with thy light enlighten us. St. Michael the Archangel, with thy wings protect us. St. Michael the Archangel, with thy sword defend us.
2: Queen of Peace, pray for us.

0: The third joyful mystery, the birth of Jesus. She gave birth to her firstborn son. She wrapped him in swaddling clothes and laid him in a manger because there was no room for them in the inn. The fruit of the mystery, poverty in spirit.
1: Our Father, who art in heaven, hallowed be thy name. Thy kingdom come, thy will be done on earth as it is in heaven.
0: Give us this day our daily bread, and forgive us our trespasses, as we forgive those who trespass against us. And lead us not into temptation, but deliver us from evil. Amen.
1: Hail Mary, full of grace, the Lord is with thee. Blessed art thou among women, and blessed is the fruit of thy womb, Jesus.
0: Holy Mary, Mother of God, pray for us sinners, now and at the hour of our death. Amen.
1: Hail Mary, full of grace, the Lord is with thee. Blessed art thou among women, and blessed is the fruit of thy womb, Jesus.
0: Holy Mary, Mother of God, pray for us sinners, now and at the hour of our death. Amen.
1: Hail Mary, full of grace, the Lord is with thee. Blessed art thou among women, and blessed is the fruit of thy womb, Jesus.
0: Holy Mary, Mother of God, pray for us sinners, now and at the hour of our death. Amen.
1: Hail Mary, full of grace, the Lord is with thee. Blessed art thou among women, and blessed is the fruit of thy womb, Jesus.
0: Holy Mary, Mother of God, pray for us sinners, now and at the hour of our death. Amen.
1: Hail Mary, full of grace, the Lord is with thee. Blessed art thou among women, and blessed is the fruit of thy womb, Jesus.
0: Holy Mary, Mother of God, pray for us sinners, now and at the hour of our death. Amen.
1: Hail Mary, full of grace, the Lord is with thee. Blessed art thou among women, and blessed is the fruit of thy womb, Jesus.
0: Holy Mary, Mother of God, pray for us sinners, now and at the hour of our death. Amen.
1: Hail Mary, full of grace, the Lord is with thee. Blessed art thou among women, and blessed is the fruit of thy womb, Jesus.
0: Holy Mary, Mother of God, pray for us sinners, now and at the hour of our death. Amen.
1: Hail Mary, full of grace, the Lord is with thee. Blessed art thou among women, and blessed is the fruit of thy womb, Jesus.
0: Holy Mary, Mother of God, pray for us sinners now and at the hour of our death. Amen.
1: Hail Mary, full of grace, the Lord is with thee. Blessed art thou among women, and blessed is the fruit of thy womb, Jesus.
0: Holy Mary, Mother of God, pray for us sinners now and at the hour of our death. Amen.
1: Hail Mary, full of grace, the Lord is with thee. Blessed art thou among women, and blessed is the fruit of thy womb, Jesus.
0: Holy Mary, Mother of God, pray for us sinners, now and at the hour of our death. Amen.
1: Glory be to the Father, and to the Son, and to the Holy Spirit.
0: As it was in the beginning, is now, and ever shall be, world without end. Amen.
2: Mary, Mother of Grace, Mother of Mercy, shield me from the enemy and receive me at the hour of my death. Amen.
0: O my Jesus, forgive us our sins, save us from the fires of hell, and lead all souls to heaven, especially those most in need of thy mercy.
2: Our Lady, please spread the effect of grace of thy flame of love over all of humanity. Amen.
3: 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St. Michael the Archangel, with thy wings protect us. St. Michael the Archangel, with thy sword defend us.
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0: fourth joyful mystery, the presentation. When the days were completed for their purification, according to the law of Moses, they took him up to Jerusalem to present him to the Lord, just as it is written in the law of the Lord, every male that opens the womb shall be consecrated to the Lord. Fruit of the mystery, obedience. Our Father, who art in heaven, hallowed be thy name. Thy kingdom come, thy will be done, on earth as it is in heaven.
1: Give us this day our daily bread, and forgive us our trespasses, as we forgive those who trespass against us. And lead us not into temptation, but deliver us from evil. Amen.
0: Hail Mary, full of grace, the Lord is with thee. Blessed art thou among women, and blessed is the fruit of thy womb, Jesus.
1: Holy Mary, Mother of God, pray for us sinners, now and at the hour of our death. Amen.
0: Hail Mary, full of grace, the Lord is with thee. Blessed art thou among women, and blessed is the fruit of thy womb, Jesus.
1: Holy Mary, Mother of God, pray for us sinners, now and at the hour of our death. Amen.
0: Hail Mary, full of grace, the Lord is with thee. Blessed art thou among women, and blessed is the fruit of thy womb, Jesus.
1: Holy Mary, Mother of God, pray for us sinners, now and at the hour of our death. Amen.
0: Hail Mary, full of grace, the Lord is with thee. Blessed art thou among women, and blessed is the fruit of thy womb, Jesus.
1: Holy Mary, Mother of God, pray for us sinners, now and at the hour of our death. Amen.
0: Hail Mary, full of grace, the Lord is with thee. Blessed art thou among women, and blessed is the fruit of thy womb, Jesus.
1: Holy Mary, Mother of God, pray for us sinners, now and at the hour of our death. Amen.
0: Hail Mary, full of grace, the Lord is with thee. Blessed art thou among women, and blessed is the fruit of thy womb, Jesus.
1: Holy Mary, Mother of God, pray for us sinners, now and at the hour of our death. Amen.
0: Hail Mary, full of grace, the Lord is with thee. Blessed art thou among women, and blessed is the fruit of thy womb, Jesus.
1: Holy Mary, Mother of God, pray for us sinners, now and at the hour of our death. Amen.
0: Hail Mary, full of grace, the Lord is with thee. Blessed art thou among women, and blessed is the fruit of thy womb, Jesus.
1: Holy Mary, Mother of God, pray for us sinners, now and at the hour of our death. Amen.
0: Hail Mary, full of grace, the Lord is with thee. Blessed art thou among women, and blessed is the fruit of thy womb, Jesus.
1: Holy Mary, Mother of God, pray for us sinners, now and at the hour of our death. Amen.
0: Hail Mary, full of grace, the Lord is

0: with thee. Blessed art thou among women, and blessed is the fruit of thy womb, Jesus.
1: Holy Mary, Mother of God, pray for us sinners, now and at the hour of our death. Amen. Glory be to the Father, and to the Son, and to the Holy Spirit.
0: As it was in the beginning, is now, and ever shall be, world without end. Amen.
2: Mary, Mother of Grace, Mother of Mercy, shield me from the enemy, and receive me at the hour of my death. Amen.
0: O my Jesus, forgive us our sins, save us from the fires of hell, and lead all souls to heaven, especially those most in need of thy mercy.
2: Our Lady, please spread the effect of grace of thy flame of love over all of humanity. Amen.
3: St. Michael the Archangel, with thy light enlighten us. St. Michael the Archangel, with thy wings protect us. St. Michael the Archangel, with thy sword defend us.
2: Queen of Peace, pray for us.

0: The fifth joyful mystery, finding the child Jesus in the temple. After 3 days, they found him in the temple, sitting in the midst of the teachers, listening to them and asking them questions. Fruit of the mystery, joy in finding Jesus.
1: Our Father, who art in heaven, hallowed be thy name. Thy kingdom come, thy will be done on earth as it is in heaven.
0: Give us this day our daily bread, and forgive us our trespasses, as we forgive those who trespass against us. And lead us not into temptation, but deliver us from evil. Amen.
1: Hail Mary, full of grace, the Lord is with thee. Blessed art thou among women, and blessed is the fruit of thy womb, Jesus.
0: Holy Mary, Mother of God, pray for us sinners, now and at the hour of our death. Amen.
1: Hail Mary, full of grace, the Lord is with thee. Blessed art thou among women, and blessed is the fruit of thy womb, Jesus.
0: Holy Mary, Mother of God, pray for us sinners, now and at the hour of our death. Amen.
1: Hail Mary, full of grace, the Lord is with thee. Blessed art thou among women, and blessed is the fruit of thy womb, Jesus.
0: Holy Mary, Mother of God, pray for us sinners, now and at the hour of our death. Amen.
1: Hail Mary, full of grace, the Lord is with thee. Blessed art thou among women, and blessed is the fruit of thy womb, Jesus.
0: Holy Mary, Mother of God, pray for us sinners, now and at the hour of our death. Amen.
1: Hail Mary, full of grace, the Lord is with thee. Blessed art thou among women, and blessed is the fruit of thy womb, Jesus.
0: Holy Mary, Mother of God, pray for us sinners, now and at the hour of our death. Amen.
1: Hail Mary, full of grace, the Lord is with thee. Blessed art thou among women, and blessed is the fruit of thy womb, Jesus.
0: Holy Mary, Mother of God, pray for us sinners, now and at the hour of our death. Amen.
1: Hail Mary, full of grace, the Lord is with thee. Blessed art thou among women, and blessed is the fruit of thy womb, Jesus.
0: Holy Mary, Mother of God, pray for us sinners, now and at the hour of our death. Amen.
1: Hail Mary, full of grace, the Lord is with thee. Blessed art thou among women, and blessed is the fruit of thy womb, Jesus.
0: Holy Mary, Mother of God, pray for us sinners now and at the hour of our death. Amen.
1: Hail Mary, full of grace, the Lord is with thee. Blessed art thou among women, and blessed is the fruit of thy womb, Jesus.
0: Holy Mary, Mother of God, pray for us sinners now and at the hour of our death. Amen.
1: Hail Mary, full of grace, the Lord is with thee. Blessed art thou among women, and blessed

0: is the fruit of thy womb, Jesus.
1: Holy Mary, Mother of God, pray for us sinners, now and at the hour of our death. Amen.
0: Glory be to the Father, and to the Son, and to the Holy Spirit.
1: As it was in the beginning, is now, and ever shall be, world without end. Amen.
2: Mary, Mother of Grace, Mother of Mercy, shield me from the enemy, and receive me at the hour of my death. Amen.
1: O my Jesus, forgive us our sins, save us from the fires of hell, and lead all souls to heaven, especially those most in need of thy mercy.
2: Our Lady, please spread the effect of grace, of thy flame of love, over all of humanity. Amen.
3: St. Michael the Archangel, with thy light enlighten us. St. Michael the Archangel, with thy wings protect us. St. Michael the Archangel, with thy sword defend us.
2: Queen of Peace, pray for us.

0: Hail, Holy Queen, Mother of Mercy, our life, our sweetness, and our hope. To thee do we cry, poor banished children of Eve. To thee do we send up our sighs, mourning and weeping in this valley of tears. Turn then, most gracious advocate, thine eyes of mercy towards us, and after this our exile, show unto us the blessed fruit of thy womb, Jesus. O clement, O loving, O sweet Virgin Mary, pray for us, O Holy Mother of God, that we may be made worthy of the promises of Christ. Amen.
1: Lord, have mercy.
2: Christ, have mercy.
1: Lord, have mercy.
2: Christ, hear us.
1: Christ, graciously hear us. God, the Father of heaven,
2: have mercy on us.
1: God, the Son, Redeemer of the world,
2: have mercy on us.
1: God, the Holy Spirit,
2: have mercy on us.
1: Holy Trinity, one God,
2: have mercy on us. Holy Mary,
1: pray for us.
2: Holy Mother of God,
1: pray for us.
2: Holy Virgin of Virgins,
1: pray for us.
2: Mother of Christ,
1: pray for us.
2: Mother of the Church,
1: pray for us.
2: Mother of Mercy,
1: pray for us.
2: Mother of Divine Grace,
1: pray for us.
2: Mother of Hope,
1: pray for us.
2: Mother Most Pure,
1: pray for us.
2: Mother Most Chaste,
1: pray for us.
2: Mother Most Inviolate,
1: pray for us.
2: Mother Undefiled,
1: pray for us.
2: Mother Most Amiable,
1: pray for us.
2: Mother Admirable,
1: pray for us.
2: Mother of Good Counsel,
1: pray for us.
2: Mother of our Creator,
1: pray for us.
2: Mother of our Savior,
1: pray for us.
2: Virgin Most Prudent,
1: pray for us.
2: Virgin Most Venerable,
1: pray for us.
2: Virgin Most Renowned,
1: pray for us.
2: Virgin Most Powerful,
1: pray for us.
2: Virgin Most Merciful,
1: pray for us.
2: Virgin Most Faithful,
1: pray for us.
2: Mirror of Justice,
1: pray for us.
2: Seat of Wisdom,
1: pray for us.
2: Cause of our Joy,
1: pray for us.
2: Spiritual Vessel,
1: pray for us.
2: Vessel of Honor,
1: pray for us.
2: Singular Vessel of Devotion,
1: pray for us.
2: Mystical Rose,
1: pray for us.
2: Tower of David,
1: pray for us.
2: Tower of Ivory,
1: pray for us.
2: House of Gold,
1: pray for us.
2: Ark of the Covenant,
1: pray for us.
2: Gate of Heaven,
1: pray for us.
2: Morning Star,
1: pray for us.
2: Health of the Sick,
1: pray for us.
2: Refuge of Sinners,
1: pray for us.
2: Solace of Migrants,
1: pray for us.
2: Comfort of the Afflicted,
1: pray for us.
2: Help of Christians,
1: pray for us.
2: Queen of Angels,
1: pray for us.
2: Queen of Patriarchs,
1: pray for us.
2: Queen of Prophets,
1: pray for us.
2: Queen of Apostles,
1: pray for us.
2: Queen of Martyrs,
1: pray for us.
2: Queen of Confessors,
1: pray for us.
2: Queen of Virgins,
1: pray for us.
2: Queen of All Saints,
1: pray for us.
2: Queen conceived without original sin,
1: pray for us.
2: Queen assumed into Heaven,
1: pray for us.
2: Queen of the Most Holy Rosary,
1: pray for us.
2: Queen of Families,
1: pray for us.
2: Queen of Peace,
1: pray for us. Lamb of God, who takes away the sins of the world, spare us, O Lord. Lamb of God, who takes away the sins of the world, graciously hear us, O Lord. Lamb of God, who takes away the sins of the world, have mercy on us. Pray for us, O Holy Mother of God, that we may be made worthy of the promises of Christ. Let us pray. Grant, we beseech thee, O Lord, that we, your servants, may enjoy perpetual health of mind and body and by the glorious intercession of the Blessed Mary, ever Virgin, may be delivered from present sorrow and obtain eternal joy. Through Christ our Lord. Amen. Death to sin, long live grace. O Mary, conceived without sin, pray for us who have recourse to thee.
3: The Lord be with you. May Almighty God bless you, the Father, the Son, and the Holy Spirit.
1: Amen.

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From this day, all generations will call me blessed. The Almighty has done great things for me, and holy is

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He has filled the hungry with great things, and the rich he has sent away empty. He has come to the help of his servant Israel, for he has remembered his promise of mercy, the promise he made to our fathers, to Abraham and his children forever.

0: So my name is Siloduigbo Emmanuel Chukwube, and I am originally from Nigeria, but I am a Salesian missionary working in Hungary, presently in Pilifood, Szentkereszt. So I'm happy to be here. It's my first time in Medjugorje, and it's my first time taking part in these activities. I will say that it's a faith-lifting experience for me. So I thank God that I am here, and I thank God that I brought young people with me. And what is our reason for coming? To pray, to strengthen our relationship with God, and to be more closer to our Mother Mary. And the key things I would like to point out for each and every one of you that is watching this, I would like to come: prayer, fasting, the Eucharist, the Holy Rosary, and the Holy Mass. These are important things, five important things that that a Catholic must practice, but not only to practice because we are told to practice, but it helps us to be more closer to God. Without God, we are nothing, and with Him, we are everything. And God bless you.
1: Hello, I'm Marius. I'm 23 years old. I'm from Paris and originally from Romania. It's the first time at Medjugorje, and I like a lot because I think that we need a stop in our life during a few days to think about God and to think about that we are just traveling in this life, and to stop all our usual life and give a few days to God. So I feel very well, and I liked a lot.

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Amen. Our Father, who art in heaven, hallowed be thy name. Thy kingdom come, thy will be done, on earth as it is in heaven. Give us this day our daily bread, and forgive us our trespasses, as we forgive those who trespass against us. And lead us not into temptation, but deliver us from evil. Amen. Hail Mary, full of grace, the Lord is with thee. Blessed art thou among women, and blessed is the fruit of thy womb, Jesus. Holy Mary, Mother of God, pray for us sinners, now and at the hour of our death. Amen. Eternal Father, through Mary's unblemished hands and the divine heart of Jesus, we offer you the many thousands of wounds, the gruesome pains, and the precious blood of the flogging as atonement for my and all of humanity's sins of the flesh, as protection against such sins, and the preservation of innocence, especially among my relatives. Amen.

Our Father, who art in heaven, hallowed be thy name. Thy kingdom come, thy will be done on earth as it is in heaven. Give us this day our daily bread, and forgive us our trespasses, as we forgive those who trespass against us. And lead us not into temptation, but deliver us from evil. Amen. Hail Mary, full of grace, the Lord is with thee. Blessed art thou among women, and blessed is the fruit of thy womb, Jesus. Holy Mary, Mother of God, pray for us sinners, now and at the hour of our death. Amen. Eternal Father, through Mary's unblemished hands and the divine heart of Jesus, we offer you the wounds, the pains, and the precious blood of Jesus' holy head, from the crowning with thorns, as atonement for all my and all of humanity's sins of the Spirit, as protection against such sins and the spreading of Christ's kingdom here on earth. Amen. Our Father, who art in heaven, hallowed be thy name. Thy kingdom come, thy will be done on earth as it is in heaven. Give us this day our daily bread, and forgive us our trespasses, as we forgive those who trespass against us. And lead us not into temptation, but deliver us from evil. Amen. Hail Mary, full of grace, the Lord is with thee. Blessed art thou among women, and blessed is the fruit of thy womb, Jesus. Holy Mary, Mother of God, pray for us sinners, now and at the hour of our death. Amen. Eternal Father, through Mary's unblemished hands and the divine heart of Jesus, we offer you the sufferings on the way of the cross, especially his holy wound on his shoulder and its precious blood, as atonement for my and all of humanity's rebellion against the cross, every grumbling against your holy arrangements, and all other sins and true love of the cross. Amen. Our Father, who art in heaven, hallowed be thy name. Thy kingdom come, thy will be done on earth as it is in heaven. Give us this day our daily bread, and forgive us our trespasses, as we forgive those who trespass against us. And lead us not into temptation, but deliver us from evil. Amen. Hail Mary, full of grace, the Lord is with thee. Blessed art thou among women, and blessed is the fruit of thy womb, Jesus. Holy Mary, Mother of God, pray for us sinners, now and at the hour of our death. Amen. Eternal Father, through Mary's unblemished hands and the divine heart of Jesus, we offer you your Son on the cross, his nailing and raising, his wounds on the hands and feet, and the three streams of his precious blood that poured forth from these for us. His extreme tortures of the body and soul, his precious death and its non-bleeding renewal in all holy masses on earth, as atonement for all wounds against vows and regulations within the orders, as reparation for my and all of the world's sins, for the sick and the dying, for all holy priests and laymen, for the Holy Father's intentions toward the restoration of Christian families, for the strengthening of faith, for our country and unity among all nations in Christ and his church, as well as for the diaspora. Amen. Our Father, who art in heaven, hallowed be thy name. Thy kingdom come, thy will be done on earth as it is in heaven. Give us this day our daily bread, and forgive us our trespasses, as we forgive those who trespass against us. And lead us not into temptation, but deliver us from evil. Amen. Hail Mary, full of grace, the Lord is with thee. Blessed art thou among women, and blessed is the fruit of thy womb, Jesus. Holy Mary, Mother of God, pray for us sinners, now and at the hour of our death. Amen. Eternal Father, accept as worthy for the needs of the Holy Church and as atonement for the sins of all mankind, the precious blood and water which poured forth from the wound of Jesus's divine heart. Be merciful and gracious toward us. Blood of Christ, the last precious content of his holy heart, wash me of all my and others' guilt of sin. Water from the side of Christ, wash me clean of all punishments for sin, and extinguish the flames of purgatory for me and for all.

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0: As we pray together today, we pray for the intentions dear to the hearts of all our Maria Vision viewers, and especially those who have called into our prayer line. We are praying for John in Pennsylvania for protection against evil spirits. We are praying for Daniel for healing from the flu. We are praying for Stephanie in Texas, for herself and her family. We pray for Carlos in Texas and his health. We pray for Shirley in Kentucky, for Kathleen's brother who had a stroke. We are praying alongside Candace in Michigan for her surgery, for her family and her friends. We pray with Angelita for Fermin, Emilio, Jose, Manuel, and Mariano. We pray with John for spiritual protection and emotional support. Our prayers are with Mina for spiritual protection and for her son, Clayton. We are praying with Maria Eliza for Liam Conejo. We are praying with Marco for Edward Michael's successful recovery, for Michael's procedure. We're praying alongside Cynthia for healing in Texas. We are praying for Maria, for her intentions and healing. We pray alongside Nancy in Florida for healing back, for her back and knees, for healing for her brother. Our prayers are with John in Pennsylvania for praying against evil spirits. We pray with Patrick in New York for his parents who have passed away. We are praying for a viewer in Texas. We are praying for Rosario Gonzalez, who was admitted to the hospital, and for her recovery. We pray alongside Jerry in Michigan for health and for blind dog and world peace. Our prayers are with Maria for Christine and Michael coming back to the faith, for health and vision. We pray in unison with Patrick in Florida for troubles in his life and for things to be better. We're praying with John in Pennsylvania for protection from evil spirits. We are also praying for Melanie in New York and for healing for Claudia. And we are praying for Elaine in New York, for her daughter, Julia, who was in the hospital. For these intentions and all of those of our viewers, we pray to the Lord. Lord, hear our prayer. Jesus, you are the good shepherd who leads us to your Eucharistic heart. Here, you refresh our souls to continue the race with life-giving waters of encouragement and grace. When I can't go any further, I get discouraged and disappointed. Here, you renew me with a transfusion of love that allows me to continue and not give up, placing my trust in your Sacred Heart, all the past that is left behind. Both the good and the bad we give to you. Sacred Heart of Jesus, we trust in you completely. Here, you consume everything in your Eucharistic love, repairing what is broken, restoring what is lost, healing what is wounded, correcting what is wrong, transforming all evil into good. In your redeeming grace, hold me and never let go of me, so that all my attention may be on the final goal, calling me to life on high, in you, Christ Jesus. You are my gift. My God, I believe, I adore, I hope, and I love you. I ask your forgiveness for those who do not believe, do not adore, do not hope, and do not love you. O most holy Trinity, Father, Son, and Holy Spirit, I adore you profoundly. I offer you the most precious body, blood, soul, and divinity of Jesus Christ, present in all the tabernacles of the world, in reparation for the outrages, sacrileges, and indifferences by which he is offended, by the infinite merits of the Sacred Heart of Jesus and the Immaculate Heart of Mary, we beg the conversion of poor sinners. In the name of the Father, and of the Son, and of the Holy Spirit, amen.
1: Mary, Mother of the Eucharistic Lord, pray for me and obtain for me a greater love for Jesus. Amen.

unite ourselves with the Immaculate Heart of Mary, all the angels and saints in heaven, the souls in purgatory, and all the just on earth, joined with the Holy Sacrifice celebrated in all masses across the earth. We offer our prayers, our tears, joys, and our sufferings to Jesus for the conversion of sinners and the salvation of the dying. O Lord, how truly great you are. My soul calls out to adore you. All glory, all praise to you, Father, and the Son, and to the Holy Spirit, as it is, was in the beginning, is now, and will be forever. Amen. Alleluia. Almighty and eternal God, we kneel, we prostrate our very selves before your altar. Our deepest desire is purely to adore your living and present Son in the most blessed sacrament. Through the endless merits of the Sacred Heart of Jesus, may souls find salvation and reparation for their sins by the Church and the Pope, all the clergy, and all the apostles of prayer. O King of Kings, King of the highest lineage that has ever been, made small and has remained in the host. Jesus, we believe that you are truly present in this sacrament of love. With infinite love, you love us. Here you receive us with open arms and fill us with peace, interceding for us to the Father to obtain all that truly makes us happy and holy. We have come to worship you in spirit and truth. Here you are yourself, and we know that your heart burns for each one of us and that you long to be loved by each of us in return. You come with infinite love and humility in the Sacred Host, so that we may not be afraid to draw near you. We ask that through the Immaculate Heart of Mary, we learn to love you with perfect love, so that we can forgive others as you forgive. We bless you, Lord, for the gift of yourself in the Holy Eucharist. We adore you as the treasure of our hearts. We praise you for your infinite mercy. We want to console you for those who do not love you and to ask you with trust that you will open the gates of your love upon the whole world, that all may be one in your divine will, in your love, and in your heart. Our Lord and our God, you are the living water that renews, loves, rejoices, and flows from your heart in the Eucharist for all those who come to you. We praise you and we bless you. All glory be to you, Jesus, for this sacrament of unity that brings us today to you in a lasting friendship, in a divine intimacy, where you prove without a doubt that God is love. Give me, Jesus, that perfect love that casts out everything fair and that our souls may find the rest living in your tenderness. Free our minds from all anxiety and discomfort so that with the confidence of a child, we can surrender to you along with our freedom and understanding through the Immaculate Heart of Mary. Eucharistic Heart of Jesus, burning with love for us, inflame our hearts with love for you until with you we have one will, so that we can love the things that you love and do what you would do, because you have said, "Everyone who does the will of my Father is my brother, my sister, and my mother." Center our lives in the depth of your love, Jesus, so that we may be free from the seductions of the flesh and of the passing things of this world. May we find our joy in your friendship, our treasure in your love, our riches in your merits,
our weakness in your grace, our happiness in union with you, and peace in the Father's will. All praise to you, Jesus, for your power and love in the Blessed Sacrament. Here you constantly intercede for the salvation of all. Here you continue to atone for every sin committed, offering the merits of Calvary to make amends for every wrong. Here you call us to join you in prayer so that we can hear you, receive many blessings, and comfort you. In you, with you, and through you, we pray with trust for the conversion of the whole world without having any merit of our own, but trusting in yours. We offer to the Heavenly Father the infinite merits of your Sacred Heart, together with the merits of the Immaculate Heart of Mary for the salvation of souls. Free all people, Jesus, from the bondage of sin and division. For each soul is so precious to you. Bring us home rejoicing in the victory of your mercy. Through the infinite merits of your holy wounds, because you are more powerful than all the forces of hell. We trust completely in your promise of the gospel. Behold, I come to make all things new. Praise be to you, Jesus, truly present in the Blessed Sacrament. Lamb of God, King of Kings, our Savior, Light of the World, by the light of your Eucharistic love, expel all darkness from our minds and hearts so that we can clearly see the height and depth of your personal love for us. With this light, Jesus, our faith increases. Perfect our hope so that we never give in to any form of sadness or discouragement. Give us wisdom to see everything from God's point of view, so that we can walk in the light of truth and virtue, living according to the will of the Father. May the heart of Jesus in the Blessed Sacrament always be praised, always adored and loved with grateful love in all the tabernacles of the world until the end of time. Amen.

Heavenly Father, we come before you today with a heart full and overflowing with gratitude. Thank you, Lord, for the magnificent world you have created. Thank you, Jesus, that we are not alone. You are here always, in all the tabernacles of the earth, and because we always find in you the comfort in our afflictions, healing in our sicknesses, and strength in our weaknesses. Thank you for your precious body and blood that saves us and gives us eternal life. Thank you for your merciful love that forgives us all. All praise to you, Lord Jesus, in the Blessed Sacrament. We thank you for the immensity of heaven that reflects your greatness and for each new day you give us. Praise and bless you for the delicate petals and vibrant colors of the flowers. Lord, we are fascinated by the starry nights you have created, the moon and the sun that illuminate the darkness and remind us of your infinite reach. Most of all, we thank you for the people we love, for the families who take care of us, and the friends who walk by our side. Thank you for the joy of your love. May we never be blind to the beauty that surrounds us, but may we always walk in spirit of praise and thanksgiving for your wonderful works. Thank you that you cleanse our sins, which are very heavy burdens on our hearts. All praise to you, Lord, in the Blessed Sacrament. Thank you, Lord, for all the blessings you pour out in your tabernacle and in the church. Thank you for the strength of your blessed sacraments. All praise to you, Jesus, in the Blessed Sacrament. The ends of the earth marvel at your wonders. The whole earth, from sunrise to sunset, filled with your joy. Give thanks to the Lord. Open the doors of holiness to us.

we will enter and give thanks. This is the door of the Lord, through which the righteous may enter. We will thank you that you have responded to our call and that you have saved us. The stone which the builders discarded, it has become the cornerstone. This is the work of the Lord. Lord, what a wonder for our eyes to behold. This very day was made by you, the Lord. We rejoice and rejoice. We offer our heartfelt thanks to you, Lord, in the blessed sacrament of the altar. O Lord, grant us your salvation. May you be forever blessed and praised. The Lord God is indeed our light. We give thanks to you, Lord, because you are good, because your mercy is eternal and your love lasts forever. Glory be to the Father, and to the Son, and to the Holy Spirit, as it was in the beginning, is now, and will be forever. Amen.

Preparation to the Blessed Sacrament. My Jesus, I love you with all my heart. I feel sorry to have offended your infinite goodness so many times. I promise with your grace not to offend you again in the future. I give you all my will, my affections, my desires, and everything I possess. From now on, dispose of me and everything I have as you please. All I ask and desire is your holy love, the final perseverance, and the perfect fulfillment of your will. I entrust you the souls in purgatory, but especially to those who had the greatest devotion to the Blessed Sacrament and to the Blessed Virgin Mary. Sacred Heart of Jesus, in you we place our trust and offer this prayer of reparation as a tribute of love to the Immaculate Heart of the Blessed Virgin Mary. She who is the vessel of purity and holiness, she who is the model of all virtue. Her virginal womb was the first living sanctuary, the first walking tabernacle. Your mother will beautify our hearts. She will show roses of exquisite perfumes and fragrances within us. Through her hands, we unite our sacrifices and love. We want to give you back all the lack of love that you have received from your creatures. We want to console your heart and unite ourselves to the mysteries of your sacred passion. We also want to make reparation for the wounds of your divine heart, outraged and profaned in the Holy Host, for all the offenses he receives from many souls. Jesus, when on the eve of your passion, you were praying in the garden, the vision of all the sins of the world and the ingratitude of men who turned away from you tortured your heart. So great were your sufferings that they made you sweat blood. You're trashed by so many spears of heartbreak and ingratitude from your creatures. You were scourged and crucified again. The sins of men have brought you to extreme agony. Behold now, Jesus, we come to you and abide with you. We will accompany you in your agony, and we will tell you about our love. Grant us the grace to be able to be with you and to keep us persevering in prayer. Jesus, our Savior, we remember when you took your apostles to the Garden of Olives in the middle of the night so that they could be in prayer with you, and from whose heart sprang the complete

complaint foretold in the book of Psalms. I look for someone to grieve me, and there was none, and someone to comfort me, and I did not find him. Grant that we may do this through a more sincere love for you, greater generosity in your service, and greater faithfulness towards others in the fulfillment of your great commandment. Commandment of love God with all our heart, with all our mind, with all our soul, and with all our strength, and the commandment to love our neighbor as you love him. Heavenly Father, we offer you the sadness and loneliness of the heart of Jesus, so that you may deign and be the companion and support of those who face the passage of time in eternity. Sacred Heart, we offer you our vigils of reparation to attract your mercy to the whole world. We want to be the balm of peace that heals your wounds and heals the wounds of your most holy body. We offer you our sacrifices of love in the most difficult moments of our lives in reparation for our sins and those of the whole world. My Lord, our God, our Savior, we come before you longing to repair our relationship with you. May our souls be like the blessed oil that heals your sacred wounds and like refreshing water to quench your burning thirst for souls, your thirst to be loved and adored by all men in the blessed sacrament of the altar. We long to atone for the insults of sinners inflicted on you all over the world, and at every moment, day and night. O Father, we offer you all the acts of worship done by the souls who love you. Above all, we offer you your divine Son, immolated on the altar in every corner of the world. O Father, infinitely good and compassionate, accept his most pure blood in atonement for all the outrages and sacrileges committed by humanity. Erase their sins and have mercy on them. O eternal Father, accept the precious blood that Jesus shed in his passion. By his wounds, by his head crowned with thorns, by his heart, by all his divine merits, forgive souls and save them. O precious blood of our Redeemer, we adore you with great respect and with great love, and we want to repair the outrages that you receive from souls. O most holy God, in whose presence we are not worthy to stand, forgive all sins committed by thoughts and desires. Receive in expiation for these sins the thorn-crowned head of your beloved Son. Accept the blood that flows so copiously from his wounds. Purify minds that are tainted. Illuminate the darkness of their understanding, and that his blood be their strength, their light, and their life. Lord, by the inexhaustible mercy of your heart and by the desire to forgive repentant sinners, we ask that sinners and the insensitive be converted by the fire of love of the Immaculate Heart of Mary, and that we will not forget that if we want to seek happiness in you, we will find it. That if we would seek riches, you are the infinite wealth, and if we seek peace, only in you we will find it. Eternal Father, for the passion of your Son, for what he suffered, for those immense pains, we unite to that cross. O Heavenly Father, look at the wounds of your Son,
and deign to receive them so that souls may open themselves to the touches of grace. May his blood soften the sin-hardened hearts and move them to do penance.

We ask you, Eternal Father, for all these souls. Through the passion of your Son, we offer you all our sorrows. We also offer you, O Heavenly Father, this crown of thorns of your beloved Son. For these sorrows, I pray to you for priests, that their vocation may be greater, that they may be pure, that they may be good children of God, worthy to consecrate the holy mysteries of the Holy Mass. I also offer you what your Son suffered nailed to the cross, his burning thirst, and all the other torments of his agony for sinners, so that they may repent of their sins, and so that for that perseverance with which your Son prayed to you for the very ones who were crucifying him, and with that humility he asked you, forgive them because they do not know what they are doing. I beg you to grant to all souls that they have a great love for their neighbor and that they be faithful to your Son. Yes, my God, I beg you because Jesus asks me to. O Jesus, now I wish to pray the Lord's Prayer 7 times in unity with the love with which you sanctified this prayer in your heart. Take it from my lips into your divine heart. Improve and complete it so much that it brings as much honor and joy to the Trinity as you granted it on earth with this prayer. May these pour upon your humanity in glorification to your painful wounds and the precious blood that you spilled for them.

first prayer, the circumcision. Our Father, who art in heaven, hallowed be thy name. Thy kingdom come, thy will be done on earth as it is in heaven. Give us this day our daily bread, and forgive us our trespasses as we forgive those who trespass against us. And lead us not into temptation, but deliver us from evil. Amen. Hail Mary, full of grace, the Lord is with thee. Blessed art thou among women, and blessed is the fruit of thy womb, Jesus. Holy Mary, Mother of God, pray for us sinners, now and at the hour of our death. Amen. Eternal Father, through Mary's unblemished hands and the divine heart of Jesus, we offer you the first wounds, the first pains, and the first bloodshed as atonement for my and all of humanity's sins of youth, as protection against the first mortal sin, especially among my relatives. Amen. Second prayer, the suffering on the Mount of Olives. Our Father, who art in heaven, hallowed be thy name. Thy kingdom come, thy will be done on earth as it is in heaven. Give us this day our daily bread, and forgive us our trespasses as we forgive those who trespass against us. And lead us not into temptation, but deliver us from evil. Amen. Hail Mary, full of grace, the Lord is with thee. Blessed art thou among women, and blessed is the fruit of thy womb, Jesus. Holy Mary, Mother of God, pray for us sinners, now and at the hour of our death. Eternal Father, through Mary's unblemished hands and the divine heart of Jesus, we offer you the terrifying suffering of Jesus' heart on the Mount of Olives and every drop of his bloody sweat as atonement for my and all of humanity's sins of the heart, as protection against such sins and for the spreading of divine and brotherly love. Amen. Third prayer, the flogging.

Father, who art in heaven, hallowed be thy name. Thy kingdom come, thy will be done on earth as it is in heaven. Give us this day our daily bread, and forgive us our trespasses as we forgive those who trespass against us. And lead us not into temptation, but deliver us from evil. Amen. Hail Mary, full of grace, the Lord is with thee. Blessed art thou among women, and blessed is the fruit of thy womb, Jesus. Holy Mary, Mother of God, pray for us sinners, now and at the hour of our death. Amen. Eternal Father, through Mary's unblemished hands and the divine heart of Jesus, we offer you the many thousands of wounds, the gruesome pains, and the precious blood of the flogging as atonement for my and all of humanity's sins of the flesh, as protection against such sins and the preservation of innocence, especially among my relatives. Amen. The fourth prayer is the crowning of thorns. Our Father, who art in heaven, hallowed be thy name. Thy kingdom come, thy will be done on earth as it is in heaven. Give us this day our daily bread, and forgive us our trespasses as we forgive those who trespass against us. And lead us not into temptation, but deliver us from evil. Amen. Hail Mary, full of grace, the Lord is with thee. Blessed art thou among women, and blessed is the fruit of thy womb, Jesus. Holy Mary, Mother of God, pray for us sinners, now and at the hour of our death. Amen. The fourth prayer is the crowning of thorns. Our Father, who art in heaven, hallowed be thy name. Thy kingdom come, thy will be done on earth as it is in heaven. Give us this day our daily bread, and forgive us our trespasses as we forgive those who trespass against us. And lead us not into temptation, but deliver us from evil. Amen. Hail Mary, full of grace, the Lord is with thee. Blessed art thou among women, and blessed is the fruit of thy womb, Jesus. Holy Mary, Mother of God, pray for us sinners, now and at the hour of our death. Amen. Eternal Father, through Mary's unblemished hands and the divine heart of Jesus, we offer you the wounds, the pains, and the precious blood of Jesus' holy head from the crowning with thorns as atonement for my and all of humanity's sins of the Spirit, as protection against such sins and the spreading of Christ's kingdom here on earth. Amen. Fifth prayer, the carrying of the cross. Our Father, who art in heaven, hallowed be thy name. Thy kingdom come, thy will be done on earth as it is in heaven. Give us this day our daily bread, and forgive us our trespasses as we forgive those who trespass against us. And lead us not into temptation, but deliver us from evil. Amen. Hail Mary, full of grace, the Lord is with thee. Blessed art thou among women, and blessed is the fruit of thy womb, Jesus. Holy Mary, Mother of God, pray for us sinners, now and at the hour of our death. Amen. Eternal Father, through Mary's unblemished hands and the divine heart of Jesus, we offer you the sufferings on the way of the cross, especially his holy wound on his shoulder and its precious blood as atonement for my and all of humanity's rebellion against the cross.
every grumbling against your holy arrangements, and all other sins and true love of the cross. Amen. The sixth prayer, the crucifixion. Our Father, who art in heaven, hallowed be thy name. Thy kingdom come, thy will be done on earth as it is in heaven. Give us this day our daily bread, and forgive us our trespasses, as we forgive those who trespass against us. And lead us not into temptation, but deliver us from evil. Amen. Hail Mary, full of grace, the Lord is with thee. Blessed art thou among women, and blessed is the fruit of thy womb, Jesus. Holy Mary, Mother of God, pray for us sinners, now and at the hour of our death. Amen. Eternal Father, through Mary's unblemished hands and the divine heart of Jesus, we offer you your Son on the cross. His nailing and raising, his wounds on the hands and feet, and the three streams of his precious blood that poured forth from these for us. His extreme tortures of the body and soul, his precious death and its non-bleeding renewal in all holy masses on earth as atonement for all wounds against the vows and regulations within the orders, as reparation for my and all of the world's sins, for the sick and the dying, for all holy priests and laymen, for the Holy Father's intentions toward the restoration of Christian families, for the strengthening of faith, for our country and unity among all nations in Christ and his church, as well as for the diaspora. Amen. The seventh prayer, the piercing of Jesus' side. Our Father, who art in heaven, hallowed be thy name. Thy kingdom come, thy will be done on earth as it is in heaven. Give us this day our daily bread, and forgive us our trespasses, as we forgive those who trespass against us. And lead us not into temptation, but deliver us from evil. Amen. Hail Mary, full of grace, the Lord is with thee. Blessed art thou among women, and blessed is the fruit of thy womb, Jesus. Holy Mary, Mother of God, pray for us sinners, now and at the hour of our death. Amen. Eternal Father, accept as worthy for the needs of the Holy Church and as atonement for the sins of all mankind, the precious blood and water which poured forth from the wound of Jesus' divine heart. Be merciful and gracious towards us. Blood of Christ, the last precious content of his holy heart, wash me of all my and others' guilt of sin. Water from the side of Christ, wash me clean of all punishments for sin, and extinguish the flames of purgatory for me and for all the poor souls. Amen. Jesus, we give you our hearts, molded according to your will. You are the way, the truth, and the life.

0: final prayer? Jesus, you are the good shepherd who leads us to your Eucharistic heart. Here you refresh our souls to continue the race with life-giving waters of encouragement and grace. When I can't go any further, I get discouraged and disappointed. Here you renew me with the transfusion of love that allows me to continue and not give up. Placing my trust in your Sacred Heart, all the past that is left behind. Both the good and the bad, we give to you. Sacred Heart of Jesus, we trust in you completely. Here you consume everything in your Eucharistic love, repairing what is broken, restoring what is lost, healing what is wounded, correcting what is wrong, transforming all evil into good. In your redeeming grace, hold me and never let go of me so that all my attention may be on the final goal, calling me to life on high in you, Jesus Christ. You are my gift. My God, I believe, I adore, I hope, and I love you. I ask your forgiveness for those who do not believe, do not adore, do not hope, and do not love you. O most holy Trinity, Father, Son, and Holy Spirit, I adore you profoundly. I offer you the most precious body, blood, soul, and divinity of Jesus Christ, present in all the tabernacles of the world, in reparation for the outrages, sacrileges, and indifferences by which he is offended. By the infinite merits of the Sacred Heart of Jesus and the Immaculate Heart of Mary, we beg the conversion of poor sinners. Amen. In the name of the Father, and of the Son, and of the Holy Spirit. Amen.
1: We offer to the Heavenly Father the infinite merits of your Sacred Heart, together with the merits of the Immaculate Heart of Mary, for the salvation of souls. Free all people, Jesus, from the bondage of sin and division, for each soul is so precious to you. Bring us home, rejoicing in the victory of your mercy. Through the infinite merits of your holy wounds, because you are more powerful than all the forces of hell, we trust completely in your promise of the gospel. Behold, I come to make all things new. Praise be to you, Jesus, truly present in the Blessed Sacrament.

Lamb of God, King of Kings, our Savior, Light of the World. By the light of your Eucharistic love, expel all darkness from our minds and hearts so that we can clearly see the height and depth of your personal love for us. With this light, Jesus, our faith increases. Perfect our hope so that we never give in to any form of sadness or discouragement. Give us wisdom to see everything from God's point of view so that we can walk in the light of truth and virtue, living according to the will of the Father. May the heart of Jesus in the Blessed Sacrament always be praised, always adored and loved with grateful love in all the tabernacles of the world until the end of time. Amen.

Heavenly Father, we come before you today with a heart full and overflowing with gratitude. Thank you, Lord, for the magnificent world you have created. We thank you, Jesus, that we are not alone. You are always here in all the tabernacles of the earth. And because we always find in you comfort in our afflictions, healing in our sickness, and strength in our weaknesses. Thank you for your precious body and blood that saves us and gives us eternal life. Thank you for your merciful love that forgives us all. All praise to you, Lord Jesus, in the Blessed Sacrament. We thank you for the immensity of heaven that reflects your greatness and for each new day you give us. We praise and bless you for the delicate petals and vibrant colors of the flowers. Lord, we are fascinated by the starry nights you have created, the moon and the sun that illuminates the darkness and reminds us of your infinite reach. Most of all, we thank you for the people we love, for the families who take care of us, and the friends who walk by our side. Thank you for the joy of your love. May we never be blind to the beauty that surrounds us, but may we always walk in spirit of praise and thanksgiving for your wonderful works. We thank you that you cleanse our sins, which are very heavy burdens on our hearts.

praise to you, Lord, in the Blessed Sacrament. Thank you, Lord, for all the blessings you pour out in your tabernacle and in the church. Thank you for the strength of the Blessed Sacrament. All praise to you, Jesus, in the Blessed Sacrament. The ends of the earth marvel at your wonders. The whole earth, from sunrise to sunset, filled with your joy. Give thanks to the Lord. Open the doors of holiness to us. We will enter and give thanks. This is the door of the Lord, through which the righteous may enter. We will thank you that you have responded to our call and that you have saved us. The stone which the builders discarded, it has become the cornerstone. This is the work of the Lord. Lord, what a wonder for our eyes to behold. This very day was made by you, the Lord. We rejoice and rejoice. We offer our heartfelt thanks to you, Lord, in the Blessed Sacrament of the altar. O Lord, grant us your salvation. May you be forever blessed and praised. The Lord God is indeed our light. We give thanks to you, Lord, because you are good, because your mercy is eternal and your love lasts forever. Glory be to the Father, and to the Son, and to the Holy Spirit, as it was in the beginning, is now, and will be forever. Amen.

My Jesus, I love you with all of my heart. I feel sorry to have offended your infinite goodness so many times. I promise, with your grace, not to offend you again in the future. I give you all my will, my affections, my desires, and everything I possess. From now on, dispose of me and everything I have as you please. All I ask and desire is your holy love, the final perseverance and the perfect fulfillment of your will. I entrust to you the souls in purgatory, but especially to those who had the greatest devotion to the Blessed Sacrament and to the Blessed Virgin Mary. Sacred Heart of Jesus, in you we place our trust and offer this prayer of reparation as a tribute of love to the Immaculate Heart of the Blessed Virgin Mary. She who is the vessel of purity and holiness, she who is a model of all virtue. Her virginal womb was the first living sanctuary, the first walking tabernacle. Your mother will beautify our hearts. She will show roses of exquisite perfumes and fragrances within us. And through her hands, we unite our sacrifices and love. We want to give you back all the lack of love that you have received from your creatures. We want to console your heart and unite ourselves to the mysteries of your sacred passion. We also want to make reparation for the wounds of your divine heart, outraged and profaned in the Holy Host, for all the offenses he receives from many souls. Jesus, when on the eve of your passion you were praying in the garden, the vision of all the sins of the world and the ingratitude of men who turned away from you tortured your heart. So great were your sufferings that they made you sweat blood. You're trashed by so many spears of heartbreak and ingratitude from your creatures. You are scourged and crucified again. The sins of men have brought you to extreme agony. Behold now, Jesus, we come to you and abide with you. We will accompany you in your agony, and we will tell you about our love. Grant us the grace to be able to be with you and to keep us persevering in prayer. Jesus, our Savior, we remember when you took your apostles to the Garden of Olives in the middle of the night so that they could be in the prayer with you and from whose heart sprang the complaint foretold in the Book of Psalms. I looked for someone to grieve me, and there was none, and someone to comfort me, and I did not find him. Grant that we may do this through a more sincere love for you, greater generosity in your service, and greater faithfulness toward others in the fulfillment of your great commandment, the commandment to love God with all our heart, with all our mind, with all our soul, and with all our strength, and the commandment to love our neighbor as you love him. Heavenly Father, we offer you the sadness and loneliness of the heart of Jesus, so that you may deign and be the companion and support of those who face the passage of time to eternity. Sacred Heart, we offer you our vigils of reparation to attract your mercy to the whole world. We want to be the balm of peace that heals your wounds and heals the wounds of your most holy body. We offer you our sacrifices of love and the most difficult moments of our lives and reparation for our sins and those of the whole world. My Lord, our God, our Savior, we come before you longing to repair our relationship with you. May our souls be like the blessed oil that heals your sacred wounds, and like
like refreshing water to quench your burning thirst for souls. Your thirst to be loved and adored by all men in the blessed sacrament of the altar. We long to atone for the insults of sinners inflicted on you all over the world and at every moment of the day and night. O Father, we offer you all the acts of worship done by the souls who love you. Above all, we offer you your divine Son, immolated on the altar in every corner of the world. O Father, infinitely good and compassionate, accept his most pure blood in atonement for all the outrages and sacrileges committed by humanity. Erase their sins and have mercy on them. O eternal Father, accept the precious blood that Jesus Christ shed in his passion. By his wounds, by his head crowned with thorns, by his heart, by all his divine merits, forgive souls and save them. O precious blood of our Redeemer, we adore you with great respect and with great love, and we want to repair the outrages that you receive from souls. O most holy God, in whose presence we are not worthy to stand, forgive all sins committed by thoughts and desires. Receive in expiation for these sins the thorn-crowned head of your beloved Son. Accept the blood that flows so copiously from his wounds. Purify minds that are tainted. Illuminate the darkness of their understanding, and that his blood be their strength, their light, and their life. Lord, by the inexhaustible mercy of your heart, and by the desire to forgive repentant sinners, we ask that sinners and the insensitive be converted by the fire of thy love and the love of the Immaculate Heart of Mary, and that we will not forget that if we want to seek happiness in you, we will find it. That if we would seek riches, you are the infinite wealth. And if we seek peace, only in you will we find it. Eternal Father, for the passion of your Son, for what he suffered, for those immense pains, we unite to that cross. O Heavenly Father, look at the wounds of your Son and deign to receive them so that souls may open themselves to the touches of grace. May his blood soften the sin-hardened hearts and move them to do penance. May the weight of the cross on the shoulders of your divine Son move souls to unload the weight of their crimes on the tribunal of penance, and that the nails that pierced his sacred hands and feet grant us the grace to fear him and to love him. We ask you, eternal Father, for all of these souls. Through the passion of your Son, we offer you all our sorrows. We also offer you, O Heavenly Father, this crown of thorns of your beloved Son. For these sorrows, I pray to you for priests, that their vocation may be greater, that they may be pure, that they may be good children of God, worthy to consecrate the holy mysteries of the Holy Mass. I also offer you what your Son suffered nailed to the cross. His burning thirst and all the other torments of his agony for sinners, so that they may repent of their sins, and that for the preservation with which your Son prayed to you, ye for the very ones who were crucifying him. And with that humility, he asked you, Father, forgive them, because they do not know what they are doing. I beg you to grant all souls that they have a great love for their neighbor, and that they be faithful to your Son. Yes, my God, I beg you because Jesus asks me to. Amen.

We now offer up intentions for this holy hour. We pray for Carlos for healing of nose, mouth, throat, and mental health. We pray for Doris for the healing of her heart and that she may be able to sleep better. We pray for Cecilia, for her son who needs financial help. We pray for Edward, for his children, and for financial aid. We pray for Teresa, for finding a husband, for her mental health, for her son, and for her niece who is in prison. We pray for Jerry, for their health, for their blind dog, and for world peace. We pray for John, for his protection from evil spirits. We pray for Patrick, for troubles in his life, and that things may turn out better. We pray with AJ for those who are struggling with their faith. Maria asks us to pray for Christine and Michael that they will come back to the faith and for her health and vision. We pray for Elaine and for her daughter Julia, who is in the hospital. Melanie requests prayers for healing for Claudia. We pray for Rosario, who was admitted to the hospital, and for her quick recovery. Patrick requests prayers for both of his parents who have passed away.

Maria requests prayers for herself and her children and for the healing of George's pancreas. Renee requests prayers for Alan's healing from cellulitis and for help with apartment struggles. Diane requests healing of her face. Esperanza requests prayers for healing from illness. Nancy is requesting prayers for her healing from back and knee pain and for healing for her brother. Mariah requests prayers for healing. Cynthia requests prayers to heal from a cold. Mateo asks for Edward Michael's successful recovery and for Michael's procedure. Maria requests prayers for Liam. Mina requests prayers for spiritual protection for her son Clayton. Daniel requests prayers for healing from the flu. Candace requests prayers for her surgery to go well and for her family and her friends. Shirley asks us to pray for Kathleen's brother who had a stroke. Carlos requests prayers for his health. And Stephanie requests prayers for herself and her family.

Jesus, now I wish to pray the Lord's Prayer 7 times in unity with the love with which you sanctify this prayer in your heart. Take it from my lips into your divine heart. Improve and complete it so much that it brings as much honor and joy to the Trinity as you granted it on earth with this prayer. May these pour upon your humanity in glorification to your painful wounds and the precious blood that you spilled for them. The first prayer is the circumcision. Our Father, who art in heaven, hallowed be thy name. Thy kingdom come, thy will be done on earth as it is in heaven. Give us this day our daily bread, and forgive us our trespasses, as we forgive those who trespass against us. And lead us not into temptation, but deliver us from evil. Amen. Hail Mary, full of grace, the Lord is with thee. Blessed art thou amongst women, and blessed is the fruit of thy womb, Jesus. Holy Mary, Mother of God, pray for us sinners, now and at the hour of our death. Amen. Eternal Father, through Mary's unblemished hands and the divine heart of Jesus, we offer you the first wounds, the first pains, and the first bloodshed as atonement for my and all of humanity's sins of the youth, as protection against the first mortal sin, especially among my relatives. The second prayer is the suffering on the Mount of Olives. Our Father, who art in heaven, hallowed be thy name. Thy kingdom come, thy will be done, on earth as it is in heaven. Give us this day our daily bread, and forgive us our trespasses, as we forgive those who trespass against us. And lead us not into temptation, but deliver us from evil. Amen. Hail Mary, full of grace, the Lord is with thee. Blessed art thou amongst women, and blessed is the fruit of thy womb, Jesus. Holy Mary, Mother of God, pray for us sinners, now and at the hour of our death. Amen. Eternal Father, through Mary's unblemished hands and the divine heart of Jesus, we offer you the terrifying suffering of Jesus' heart on the Mount of Olives and every drop of his bloody sweat as atonement for my and all of humanity's sins of the heart, as protection against such sins, and for the spreading of divine and brotherly love. Amen. The third prayer is the flogging. Our Father, who art in heaven, hallowed be thy name. Thy kingdom come, thy will be done, on earth as it is in heaven. Give us this day our daily bread, and forgive us our trespasses, as we forgive those who trespass against us. And lead us not into temptation, but deliver us from evil. Amen. Hail Mary, full of grace, the Lord is with thee. Blessed art thou amongst women, and blessed is the fruit of thy womb, Jesus. Holy Mary, Mother of God, pray for us sinners, now and at the hour of our death. Amen. Eternal Father, through Mary's unblemished hands and the divine heart of Jesus, we offer you the many thousands of wounds, the gruesome pains, and the precious blood of the flogging as atonement for my and all of humanity's sins of the flesh, as protection against such sins and the preservation of innocence, especially among my relatives. The fourth prayer is a crowning of thorns. Our Father, who art in heaven, hallowed be thy name. Thy kingdom come, thy will be done, on earth as it is in heaven. Give us this day our daily bread, and forgive us our trespasses, as we forgive those who trespass against us. And lead us not into temptation, but deliver us from evil. Amen. Hail Mary, full of grace, the Lord is with thee. Blessed art thou amongst women, and blessed is the fruit of thy womb, Jesus. Holy Mary, Mother of God, pray for us sinners, now and at the hour of our death. Amen. Eternal Father, through Mary's unblemished hands and the divine heart of Jesus, we offer you the wounds, the pains, and the precious blood of Jesus' holy heart from the crowning of thorns as atonement for me and all of my sins against the Spirit, as protection against such sins and the spreading of Christ's kingdom here on earth.
prayer is the carrying of the cross. Our Father who art in heaven, hallowed be thy name. Thy kingdom come, thy will be done on earth as it is in heaven. Give us this day our daily bread, and forgive us our trespasses, as we forgive those who trespass against us. And lead us not into temptation, but deliver us from evil. Amen. Hail Mary, full of grace, the Lord is with thee. Blessed art thou amongst women, and blessed is the fruit of thy womb, Jesus. Holy Mary, Mother of God, pray for us sinners, now and at the hour of our death. Amen. Eternal Father, through Mary's unblemished hands and the divine heart of Jesus, we offer you the sufferings on the way of the cross, especially his holy wound on his shoulders and his precious blood as atonement for me and all of humanity's rebellion against the cross, every grumbling against your holy arrangements, and all other sins in true love of the cross. The sixth prayer is the crucifixion. Our Father who art in heaven, hallowed be thy name. Thy kingdom come, thy will be done, on earth as it is in heaven. Give us this day our daily bread, and forgive us our trespasses, as we forgive those who trespass against us. And lead us not into temptation, but deliver us from evil. Amen. Hail Mary, full of grace, the Lord is with thee. Blessed art thou amongst women, and blessed is the fruit of thy womb, Jesus. Holy Mary, Mother of God, pray for us sinners, now and at the hour of our death. Amen. Eternal Father, through Mary's unblemished hands and the divine heart of Jesus, we offer you your Son on the cross, his nailing and raising, his wounds on the hands and feet, and the three streams of his precious blood that poured forth from these for us. His extreme tortures of the body and soul, his precious death and its non-bleeding renewal, and all holy masses on earth as atonement for all wounds against vows and regulations within the orders, as reparation for my and all of the

world's sins, for the sick and the dying, for all holy priests and laymen, for the Holy Father's intentions towards the restoration of Christian families, for the strengthening of faith, for our country and unity among all nations in Christ and His Church, as well as for the diaspora. The seventh prayer, the piercing of Jesus' side. Our Father, who art in heaven, hallowed be thy name. Thy kingdom come, thy will be done on earth as it is in heaven. Give us this day our daily bread, and forgive us our trespasses, as we forgive those who trespass against us. And lead us not into temptation, but deliver us from evil. Amen. Hail Mary, full of grace, the Lord is with thee. Blessed art thou amongst women, and blessed is the fruit of thy womb, Jesus. Holy Mary, Mother of God, pray for us sinners, now and at the hour of our death. Amen. Eternal Father, accept as worthy for the needs of the Holy Church, and as atonement for the sins of all mankind, the precious blood and water which poured forth from the wound of Jesus' divine heart. Be merciful and gracious towards us. Blood of Christ, the last precious content of his holy heart, wash me of all my and others' guilt of sin. Water from the side of Christ, wash me clean of all punishments for sin, and extinguish the flame of purgatory for me and for all of the poor souls. Amen. Jesus, we give you our hearts, molded according to your will. You are the way, the truth, and the life. O sacrament most holy, O sacrament divine, all praise and all thanksgiving be every moment thine. Jesus, you are the good shepherd who leads us to your Eucharistic heart. Here you refresh our souls to continue the race with life-giving waters of encouragement and grace. When I can't go any further, I get discouraged and disappointed. Here you renew me with a transfusion of love that allows me to continue and not give up, placing my trust in your Sacred Heart. All the past is left behind. Both the good and the bad we give to you. Sacred Heart of Jesus, we trust in you completely. Here you consume everything in your Eucharistic love, repairing what is broken, restoring what is lost, healing what is wounded, correcting what is wrong, transforming all evil into good. In your redeeming grace, hold me and never let go of me, so that all my attention may be on the final goal, calling me to life on high in you, Christ Jesus. You are my gift. My God, I believe, I adore, I hope, and I love you. I beg pardon for those who do not believe, do not adore, do not hope, and do not love you. O most holy Trinity, Father, Son, and Holy Spirit, I adore you profoundly. I offer you the most precious body, blood, soul, and divinity of Jesus Christ, present in all the tabernacles of the world, in reparation for the outrages, sacrileges, and indifferences by which he is offended. By the infinite merits of the Sacred Heart of Jesus and the Immaculate Heart of Mary, we beg of thee the conversion of poor sinners.

the Father, and of the Son, and of the Holy Spirit. Amen. We unite ourselves with the Immaculate Heart of Mary, all the angels and saints in heaven, and the souls in purgatory, and all the just on earth, joined with the holy sacrifice celebrated in all masses across the earth. We offer our prayers, our tears, joys, our sufferings to Jesus for the conversion of sinners and the salvation of the dying. O Lord, how truly great you are! My soul calls out to adore you. All glory, all praise to you, Father, and the Son, and the Holy Spirit, as it was in the beginning, is now, and will be forever. Amen. Alleluia. Almighty and eternal God, we kneel, we prostrate our very selves before your holy altar. Our deepest desire is purity to adore. You are living and present, Son, in the most blessed sacrament. Through the endless merits of the Sacred Heart of Jesus, may all souls find salvation and reparation for their sins by the Church and the Pope, all the clergy and all the apostles of prayer. O King of kings, King of the highest lineage that has ever been, made small and has remained in the host. Jesus, we believe that you're truly present in the sacrament of love. With infinite love, you love us. Here you receive us with open arms and fill us with peace, interceding for us to the Father to obtain all that truly makes us happy and holy. We come to worship you in spirit and truth. Here you are yourself, and we know that your heart burns for each one of us and that you long to be loved by each one of us in return. You come with infinite love and humility in the sacred host, so that we may not be afraid to draw near you. We ask that through the Immaculate Heart of Mary, we learn to love you with perfect love, so that we can forgive others as you forgive. We bless you, Lord, for the gift of yourself in the Holy Eucharist. We adore you as the treasure of our hearts. We praise you for your infinite mercy. We want to console you for those who do not love you, and to ask you with trust that you will open the gates of your love upon the whole world, that all may be one in your divine will, in your love, and in your heart. Our Lord and our God, you are the living water that renews, loves, rejoices, and flows from your heart in the Eucharist for all who come to you. We praise you and we bless you. All glory.

be to you, Jesus, for the sacrament of unity that brings us today to you in a lasting friendship, in a divine intimacy where you prove without doubt that God is love. Give me, Jesus, that perfect love that casts out every fear and that our souls may find rest and living in your tenderness. Free our minds from all anxiety and discomfort so that with the confidence of a child, we can surrender to you along with our freedom and understanding through the Immaculate Heart of Mary. Eucharistic Heart of Jesus, burning with love for us, inflame our hearts with love for you, until with you we have one will, so that we can love the things that you love and do what you would do. Because you have said, everyone who does the will of my Father is my brother, my sister, and my mother. Center our lives in the depth of your love, Jesus, so that we may be free from the seductions of the flesh and of the passing of this world. We find our joy in your friendship, our treasure in your love, our riches in your merits, our weakness in your grace, our happiness in union with you, and peace in the Father's will. All praise to you, Jesus, for your power and love in the Blessed Sacrament. Here you constantly intercede for the salvation of all. Here you continue to atone for every sin committed, offering the merits of Calvary to make amends for every wrong. Here you call us to join you in prayer so that we can hear you, receive many blessings, and comfort you. In you, with you, and through you, we pray with trust for the conversion of the whole world without having any merit of our own, but trusting in yours. We offer to this Heavenly Father the infinite merits of your Sacred Heart, together with the merits of the Immaculate Heart of Mary for the salvation of souls. Free all people, Jesus, from the bondage of sin and division, for each soul is so precious to you. Bring us home rejoicing in the victory of your mercy through the infinite merits of your holy wounds, because you're more powerful than all the forces of hell. We trust completely in your promise of the gospel. Behold, I have come to make all things new. Praise to you, Jesus, truly present in the Blessed Sacrament. Lamb of God, King of Kings, our Savior, Light of the world. By the light of your Eucharistic love, expel all darkness from our minds and hearts, so that we can clearly see the heights and depth of your personal love for us. With this light, Jesus, our faith increases. Perfect our hope, so that we may never give in to any form of sadness or discouragement. Give us wisdom to see everything from God's point of view, so that we can walk in the light of truth and virtue, living according to the will of the Father. May the heart of Jesus in the Blessed Sacrament always be praised, adored, and loved with grateful affection in all the tabernacles of the world until the end of time. Amen. Heavenly Father, we come before you today with a heart full of overflowing gratitude. We thank you, Lord, for the magnificent world you have created. We thank you, Jesus, that we are not alone. You are here always in all the tabernacles of the earth. And because we find in you comfort and afflictions, hear in our sicknesses and strengthen our weaknesses. Thank you for your precious body and blood that saves us and gives us eternal life. Thank you for your merciful love that forgives us all. All praise to you, Lord Jesus, in the Blessed Sacrament. We thank you for the immensity of heaven that reflects your greatness and for each new day you give us.
We praise and bless you for the delicate petals and vibrant colors of the flowers. Lord, we are fascinated by the starry night you have created, the moon and the sun that illuminate the darkness and remind us of your infinite reach. Most of all, we thank you for the people we love, for the families who take care of us, and the friends who walk by our side. Thank you for the joy of your love. May we never be blind to the beauty that surrounds us, but may we always walk in the spirit of praise and thanksgiving for your wonderful works. We thank you that you cleanse us our sins, which are very heavy burdens on our heart. All praise to you, Lord, in the Blessed Sacrament. Thank you, Lord, for all the blessings you pour out in your tabernacle and in the church. Thank you for the strength of your Blessed Sacraments. All praise to you, Jesus, in the Blessed Sacrament. The ends of the earth marvel at your wonders. The whole earth, from sunrise to sunset, filled with your joy. Give thanks to the Lord. Open the doors of holiness in us. We will enter and give thanks. This is the door of the Lord, through which righteous may enter. We will thank you that you have responded to our call and that you have saved us. The stone which the builders discarded has become the cornerstone. This is the work of the Lord. Lord, what a wonder for our eyes to behold. This very day was made by you, the Lord. We rejoice and rejoice. We offer our heartfelt thanks to you, Lord, in the Blessed Sacrament of the altar. O Lord, grant us your salvation. May you forever be blessed and praised. The Lord God is indeed our light. We give thanks to you, Lord, because you are good, because your mercy is eternal and your love lasts forever. Glory be to the Father, to the Son, and to the Holy Spirit, as it was in the beginning, is now, and will be forever. Amen. Dear Jesus, we love you with all our hearts. We feel sorry to have offended your infinite goodness so many times. We promise with your grace not to offend you again in the future. We give you all our wills, our affections, our desires, and everything we possess. From now on, dispose of us and everything we have as you please. All we ask and desire is your holy love, the final perseverance, the perfect fulfillment of your will. We entrust to you the souls of purgatory, but especially to those with the greatest devotion to the Blessed Sacrament and to the Blessed Virgin Mary. Sacred Heart of Jesus, in you we place our trust and offer this prayer of reparation as a tribute of love to the Immaculate Heart of the Blessed Virgin Mary. She who is the vessel of purity and holiness, she who is the model of all virtue. Her virginal womb was the first living sanctuary, the first walking tabernacle. Your mother will beautify our hearts. She will so show roses of exquisite perfumes, fragrances within us. Through her hands, we unite our sacrifices and love. We want to give you back all the lack of love that you have received from your creatures. We want to console your heart and unite ourselves to the mysteries of your sacred passion. We also want to make reparation for the wounds of your divine heart, outraged and profaned in the Holy Host, for all the offenses he receives from many souls. Jesus, when on the eve of your passion, you were praying in the garden, the vision of all the sins of the world, the ingratitude of men who turn away from you, this tortured your heart. So great were your sufferings that they made you sweat blood.
trashed by so many spears of heartbreak and ingratitude

from your creatures. You are scourged and crucified again. The sins of men have brought you to extreme agony. Behold now, Jesus, we come to you and abide with you. We will accompany you in your agony, and we will tell you about our love. Grant us the grace to be able to be with you and to keep us persevering in prayer. Jesus, our Savior, we remember when you took your apostles to the Garden of Olives in the middle of the night so that they could be in prayer with you, and from whose heart sprang the complaint foretold in the book of Psalms. I looked for someone to grieve me, and there was none. Someone to comfort me, and I did not find him. Grant that we may do this through more sincere love for you, greater generosity in your service, and greater faithfulness towards others in the fulfillment of your great commandment, the commandment of love, to love God with all our heart, with all our mind, with all our souls, with all our strength, and the commandment of love, to love our neighbor as you love him. Heavenly Father, we offer you the sadness and loneliness of the heart of Jesus, so that you may reign and be the companion and support of those who face the passage of time to eternity. Sacred Heart, we offer you the vigils of reparation to attract your mercy to the whole world. We want to be the balm of peace that heals your wounds and heals the wounds of your most holy body. We offer you our sacrifices of love in the most difficult moments of our lives in reparation for our sins and those of the whole world. My Lord, our God, our Savior, we come before you longing to repair our relationship with you. May our souls be like the blessed oil that heals your sacred wound, and like refreshing water to quench your burning thirst for souls. Your thirst to be loved and adored by all men in the blessed sacrament of the altar. We long to atone for the insults of sinners inflicted on you all over the world, and at every moment, day and night. Oh, Father, we offer you all the acts of worship done by the souls who love you. Above all, we offer you your divine Son, immolated on the altar in every corner of the world. Oh, Father, infinite good and compassionate, accept his most pure blood in atonement for all the outrages and sacrileges committed by humanity. Erase their sins and have mercy on them. O eternal Father, accept the precious blood that Jesus Christ shed in his passion. By his wounds, by his head crowned with thorns, by his heart and by all his divine merits, forgive souls and save them. O precious blood of our Redeemer, we adore you with great respect and with great love. We want to repair the outrages that you receive from souls. O Holy God, in whose presence we are not worthy to stand, forgive all sins committed by thoughts and desires. Receive in expiation for your sins the thorn-crowned head of your beloved Son. Accept the blood that flows so copiously from his wounds. Purify minds that are tainted. Illuminate the darkness of their understanding. Let his blood be their strength, their light, and their life. Lord, by the inexhaustible mercy of your heart, by the desire to forgive repentant sinners, we ask that sinners and the insensitive be converted by the fire of love for the Immaculate Heart of Mary, and that we will not forget that if we want to seek happiness, in you we will find it, that if we would seek riches, we are the infinite wealth, and if we seek peace, only in you will we find it. Eternal Father, for the passion of your Son, for what he suffered, for those immense pains, we unite to that cross.

us. Oh, Heavenly Father, look at the wounds of your Son and deign to receive them so that the souls may open themselves to the touches of grace. May his blood soften the sin-hardened hearts and move them to do penance. May the weight of the cross on the shoulders of your divine Son move souls to unload the weight of their crimes on the tribunal of penance, and that the nails that pierce his sacred hands and feet grant us the grace to fear him and to love him. We ask you, Eternal Father, for all the souls. Through the passion of your Son, we offer you all our sorrows. We also offer you, O Heavenly Father, this crown of thorns of your beloved Son. For these sorrows, we pray to you for priests, that their vocations may be greater, that they may be pure, that they may be good children of God, worthy to consecrate the holy mysteries of the Holy Mass. We also offer you what your Son suffered, nailed to the cross, his burning thirst and all other torments of his agony, for sinners so that they may repent of their sins, and so that for the perseverance with which your Son prayed to you for the very ones who were crucifying him, and with that humility he asked you, forgive them because they do not know what they are doing. We beg you to grant to all souls that they have a great love for their neighbor and that they be faithful to your Son. My God, we beg you because Jesus asks us to. Amen. Dear Jesus, dear viewers, today too is the optional memorial of the feast day of Our Lady of Lourdes. We will now pray later on the compassion of the sick, and let me read the excerpt in the Magnificat about Our Lady of Lourdes. On this day in 1858, a beautiful woman first appeared to 14-year-old Bernadette Soubirous, a poor French girl, clothed in a dazzling white dress girded in blue. The woman appeared in a dirty, dank hole, a stone grotto known to the locals as the Pig Shelter. On March 25, she revealed her name. I am the Immaculate Conception. Only 4 years earlier, Pius IX had declared the dogma that Mary had been immaculately conceived in the womb of her mother, receiving the saving graces of her Son in anticipation of her divine motherhood. Today, the Grotto of Lourdes receives 6 million visitors each year. And the entrance antiphon for today's Mass for Our Lady of Lourdes: Hail, Holy Mother, who gave birth to the King, who rules heaven and earth forever. And this is the collect prayer before Mass. Grant, O merciful God, protection in our weakness, that we who keep the memorial of the Immaculate Mother of God may, with the help of her intercession, rise up from our iniquities through our Lord Jesus Christ, your Son, who lives and reigns with you in the unity of the Holy Spirit, God, forever and ever. Amen. And now, in honor of Our Lady of Lourdes and in remembrance of all the sick in our families, communities, among our friends, we will now pray the Litany of Compassion for the sick. We pray with special love and concern for all those who are ill or infirm, asking the Lord for his consoling grace to strengthen the sick in times of trial. Our response will be, Lord, be close and give your comfort. When pain or distress is overwhelming, we pray, Lord, be close and give your comfort. When the healing process goes slower than hope, Lord, be close to give your comfort. When
terrified by treatments or therapy. Lord, be close to give your comfort. When it's hard to let go of long-held plans, Lord, be close to give your comfort. When the feelings of alienation arises, Lord, be close to hear, give your comfort. When worn out and weary, we pray, Lord, be close and give your comfort. When troubled by impatience and negativity, we pray, Lord, be close and give your comfort. When loneliness adds to anxiety, we pray, Lord, be close to hear your comfort. When sickness makes it difficult to communicate, we pray, Lord, be close to give your comfort. When discouragement or despondency sets in, we pray, Lord, be close to give your comfort. When fear makes it impossible to face the future, we pray, Lord, be close and give your comfort. When the ravages of disease attack self-esteem, we pray, Lord, be close and give your comfort. When anger and resentment assail, we pray, Lord, be close and give your comfort. When beset by worry or fretfulness, we pray, Lord, be close and give your comfort. When it is hard to rely on others for care, we pray, Lord, be close to give your comfort. When envy arises towards those who are healthy, we pray, Lord, be close to give your comfort. When pessimism or cynicism holds sway, we pray, Lord, be close to give your comfort. When anguish is intensified by the need for reconciliation, we pray, Lord, be close to give your comfort. When sickness is mistaken for punishment, we pray, Lord, be close to give your comfort. When loved ones are far away, we pray, Lord, be close to give your comfort. When sickness causes financial hardship that leads to worry or despair, we pray, Lord, be close to give your comfort. When afflicted by the feeling that there's nothing to hope for, we pray, Lord, be close to give your comfort. When weakness makes it impossible even to think, we pray, Lord, be close to give your comfort. When friends draw back, fearful of disease, we pray, Lord, be close to give your comfort. When illness makes those who are suffering moody or irritable, we pray, Lord, be close to give your comfort. When haunted by regret and the shame of past sins, we pray, Lord, be close to give your comfort. When it's difficult to sleep, we pray, Lord, be close to give your comfort. When there's loss of appetite, we pray, Lord, be close to give your comfort. When there's resistance to necessary change, we pray, Lord, be close to give your comfort. When tempted by denial, we pray, Lord, be close to give your comfort. When nobody seems to understand, we pray, Lord, be close to give your comfort. When bound to house and restricted in movement, we pray, Lord, be close to give your comfort. When listlessness and apathy threatens, we pray, Lord, be close to give your comfort. When medication seems to make things worse, we pray, Lord, be close to give your comfort. When all that's needed is a caring touch, we pray, Lord, be close to give your comfort. When it's impossible to maintain familiar routines, we pray, Lord, be close to give your comfort.
When it's hard to find the strength to go on, we pray, Lord, be close to give your comfort. When it becomes difficult to pray, we pray, Lord, be close to give your comfort. When suffering of any sort becomes hard to bear, Lord, we pray, Lord, be close to give your comfort. When death draws near, we pray, Lord, be close to give your comfort. Most merciful Father, your beloved Son showed special compassion to lepers, tenderness to those long sick, and healing to the infirm laid before him. We place before you all those who are ill, in need of healing grace. May the love and mercy of the divine physician raise up all who are suffering from sickness and restore them to health and peace. We ask this in the name of Jesus. Amen. Our Lady of Lourdes, pray for us, and especially for the sick in our communities, in our parishes, in our families, and among our friends. We thank you, dear Blessed Mother, Our Lady of Lourdes, for interceding for us. And now to commemorate this memorial, we also pray for your intentions, dear viewers, that you sent to us, especially those who are sick and in need of help. We have a call from Elaine from New York. Dear Jesus, she has prayers for Julia, who is in the hospital. We also pray for everybody in the hospital right now. Dwayne also, whose appendix burst, so he has surgery in the hospital in Naples. All those who are suffering and ill, we pray for their comfort and care. And there's a call from Melanie. Dear Lord, she asks healing for Claudia. And from Rosario in Texas, who was admitted to the hospital, we pray for a quick recovery. And Patricia Smith prays also for parents, both parents who have passed away. So we also pray for those who are dearly departed, dear Jesus. Bless their souls, have mercy on them, especially those who are suffering in purgatory right now. We pray for their purification and quick ascension into your divine paradise. And there's a call from John in Pennsylvania, who asks for protection from evil spirits. We pray, dear Jesus, for protection for all of us from the evil one. And there's a call from Maria in California. She prays for the healing of Georgia's pancreas. And we pray with her, dear Jesus, especially those with pancreatic cancer and acute pancreatic failures. Bless those, dear Jesus. This is a very serious illness. And we pray for your comfort, resources, and personal and medical help. And there's a call from Renee, dear Jesus, from Buffalo. He asked for prayers for Alan's healing from cellulitis. We pray for all those, too, with the same disease, dear Jesus. Bless Alan and all those suffering. And there's Diane from Texas. She prays for the healing of her face. Grant all those, Jesus Christ, all these petitions for healing of body, mind, and soul. And also from Esperanza, she prays for healing from her illness. Bless her, dear Lord, and all who are sick. Our Lady of Lourdes, please pray for these intentions. And there's a call from AJ from Delaware.
Jesus is struggling with faith. Bless all those

likewise struggling with faith, especially the lost souls and troubled souls. Bring them the resources, dear Jesus, and the disposition to seek help, and for people to come and help them in their faith matters. And there's a call from Patrick. As prayers for troubles in his life and that things turn out better. Dear Jesus, bless and guide people, especially like Patrick, who are in confusion, who are in anxiety and fear. Help them deal with it, Lord Jesus, and grant them the blessings and graces they need. And again, a call from John from Pennsylvania for protection also from evil spirits. Dear Jesus, I've been receiving many calls for this, from protection from the evil one. Grant us all protection from sin, anxiety, and fear. And may our guardian angels help us in our battle with the evil one. Now there's a call from Jerry in Michigan for health, for her blind dog, and for world peace. Jesus, she has peace. Pray for peace in the world right now. Grant us all peace in our hearts so we can reflect that in the world. And there's a call from Teresa in Georgia. She asks for prayers for mental health and a niece in prison. Help them all, dear Jesus. And she also would like to find a good husband. Dear Blessed Mother Saint Joseph, please help Teresa find a good spouse. Just like many of the young ones right now, grant them the guidance to choose holy and good spouses for their future, and grant them a wonderful family and children too. And there's a call from Edward. He asks for prayers for his children and also for financial aid. Bless those in want right now, dear Jesus, especially for their finances. And many of them have been laid off from their jobs and are looking for one. Just grant them the guidance and the material help at these difficult times. And also another call from Cecilia in Texas for her son who needs financial help. Dear Jesus, in your mercy, help all those who are jobless and seeking financial and material help. And Angelita from Spain calls for blessings and graces for Fermin. We pray for all those who are praying for their friends and family, dear Jesus, the natural intercessors who love them. Grant them too the graces. And there's a call from Doris of Michigan. She prays for the healing of her heart, that she will be able to sleep better. So we pray for those too, Jesus. We need healings of heart, broken up, anxious, and sad and depressed. Grant them, Jesus, the graces and blessings for healing of the heart. And this is a call from Maria from Texas, for Kristen and Michael to come back to the faith. So we pray also for conversion, dear Jesus, of our family and friends. Help them find the true faith in you and come back, dear Jesus. We pray for the lost sheep who were part of your fold and wandered away. Please call them back, Jesus. Come back to the sacraments and the church and the joy of peace in your company. And now we pray an ending for this holy hour. We thank you, Jesus, for this time of reparation, of blessings and petitions.
We love you, we praise you, we adore you. Jesus, you're the true shepherd who leads us to your Eucharistic heart. Here you refresh our souls to continue the race with life-giving waters of encouragement and grace. When we can't go on any further, we get discouraged and disappointed. Here you renew us with a transfusion of love that allows us to continue and not give up, placing our trust in your Sacred Heart, all the past that is left behind. Both the good and the bad we give to you, Sacred Heart of Jesus. We trust in you completely. Here you consume everything in your Eucharistic love, repairing what is broken, restoring what is lost, healing what is wounded, correcting what is wrong, transforming all evil into good. In your redeeming grace, hold us and never let go of us, so that all our attention may be on the final goal of calling us to life on high in you, Jesus Christ. You are our gift. My God, we believe, we adore, we hope, and we love you. We ask your forgiveness for those who do not believe, do not adore, do not love, and do not hope in you. O most holy Trinity, Father, Son, and Holy Spirit, we adore you profoundly. We offer you the most precious body, blood, soul, and divinity of Jesus Christ, present in all the tabernacles of the world, in reparation for the outrages, sacrileges, and indifferences by which he is offended. By the infinite merits of the Sacred Heart of Jesus and the Immaculate Heart of Mary, we beg the conversion of poor sinners. Our Lady of Lourdes, pray for us. In the name of the Father, and of the Son, and of the Holy Spirit, Amen.

In the name of the Father, and of the Son, and of the Holy Spirit. Amen. We unite ourselves with the Immaculate Heart of Mary, all the angels and saints in heaven, the souls in purgatory, and all the just on earth, joined with the holy sacrifice celebrated in all masses across the earth. We offer our prayers, our tears, joys, and our sufferings to Jesus for the conversion of sinners and the salvation of the dying. O Lord, how truly great you are! My soul calls out to adore you. All glory, all praise to you, Father and Son, and to the Holy Spirit, as it was in the beginning, is now, and will be forever. Amen. Alleluia. Almighty and eternal God, we kneel, we prostrate our very selves before your holy altar. Our deepest desire is purely to adore your living and present Son in the most blessed sacrament. Through the endless merits of the Sacred Heart of Jesus, many souls find salvation and reparation for their sins. For the Church and the Pope, all the clergy, and all the apostles of prayer. O Heavenly King, of the highest lineage that has ever been, made small and has remained in the host. Jesus, we believe that you are truly present in this sacrament of love. With infinite love, you love us. Here, you receive us with open arms and fill us with peace, interceding for us to the Father to obtain all that truly makes us happy and holy. We have come to worship you in spirit and truth. Here you are yourself, and we know that your heart burns for each one of us, and that you long to be loved by each of us in return. You come with infinite love and humility in the Sacred Host, so that we may not be afraid to draw near you. We ask that through the Immaculate Heart of Mary, we learn to love you with perfect love so that we can forgive others as you forgive. We bless you, Lord, for the gift of yourself in the Holy Eucharist. We adore you as the treasure of our hearts. We praise you for your infinite mercy. We want to console you for those who do not love you and to ask you with trust that you will open the gates of your love upon the whole world, that all may be one in your divine will, in your love, and in your heart. Our Lord

And our God, you are the living water that renews, loves, rejoices, and flows from your heart in the Eucharist for all those who come to you. We praise you and we bless you. All glory be to you, Jesus, for this sacrament of unity that brings us today to you in a lasting friendship, in a divine intimacy, where you prove without a doubt that God is love. Give me, Jesus, that perfect love that casts out everything, fear, and that our souls may find the rest living in your tenderness. Free our minds from all anxiety and discomfort, so that with the confidence of a child, we can surrender to you, along with our freedom and understanding through the Immaculate Heart of Mary. Eucharistic Heart of Jesus, burning with love for us, inflame our hearts with love for you until with you we have one will, so that we can love the things that you love and do what you would do, because you have said, "Everyone who does the will of my Father is my brother, my sister, and my mother." Center our lives in the depth of your love, Jesus, so that we may be free from the seduction of the flesh and of the passing things of this world. May we find our joy in your friendship, our treasure in your love, our riches in your merits, our weakness in your grace, our happiness in union with you, and peace in the Father's will. All praise to you, Jesus, for your power and love in the Blessed Sacrament. Here you constantly intercede for the salvation of all. Here you continue to atone for every sin committed, offering the merits of Calvary to make amends for every wrong. Here you call us to join you in prayer so that we can hear you, receive many blessings, and comfort you. In you, with you, and through you. We pray with trust for the conversion of the whole world without having any merit of our own, but trusting in yours. We offer to the Heavenly Father the infinite merits of your Sacred Heart, together with the merits of the Immaculate Heart of Mary for the salvation of souls. Free all people, Jesus, from the bondage of sin and division, for each soul is so precious to you. Bring us home rejoicing in the victory of your mercy through the infinite merits of your holy wounds, because you are more powerful than all the forces of hell. We trust completely in your promise of the gospel. Behold, I come to make all things new. Praise be to you, Jesus, truly present in the Blessed Sacrament. Lamb of God, King of Kings, our Savior, Light of the World, by the light of your Eucharistic love, expel all darkness from our minds and hearts so that we can clearly see the height and depth of your personal love for us. With this light, Jesus, our faith increases. Perfect our hope so that we never give in to any form of sadness or discouragement. Give us wisdom to see everything from God's point of view, so that we can walk in the light of truth and virtue, living according to the will of the Father. May the heart of Jesus in the Blessed Sacrament always be praised, always adored and loved with grateful love in all the tabernacles of the world until the end of time. Amen.

Heavenly Father, we come before you today with a heart full and overflowing with gratitude. Thank you, Lord, for the magnificent world you have created. We thank you, Jesus, that we are not alone. You are here always in all the tabernacles of the earth, and because we always find in you comfort in our afflictions, healing in our sicknesses, and strength in our weaknesses. Thank you for your precious body and blood that saves us and gives us eternal life. Thank you for your merciful love that forgives us all. All praise to you, Lord Jesus, in the Blessed Sacrament. We thank you for the immensity of heaven that reflects your greatness and for each new day you give us. We praise and bless you for the delicate petals and vibrant colors of the flowers. Lord, we are fascinated by the starry nights you have created, the moon and the sun that illuminates the darkness and reminds us of your infinite reach. Most of all, we thank you for the people we love, for the families who take care of us, and the friends who walk by our side. Thank you for the joy of your love. May we never be blind to the beauty that surrounds us, but may we always walk in spirit of praise and thanksgiving for your wonderful works. We thank you that you cleanse our sins, which are very heavy burdens on our hearts. All praise to you, Lord, in the Blessed Sacrament. Thank you, Lord, for all the blessings you pour out in your tabernacle and in the church. Thank you for the strength of your blessed sacraments. All praise to you, Jesus, in the Blessed Sacrament. The ends of the earth marvel at your wonders. The whole earth from sunrise to sunset filled with your joy. Give thanks to the Lord. Open the doors of holiness to us. We will enter and give thanks. This is the door of the Lord through which the righteous may enter. We will thank you that you have responded to our call and that you have saved us. The stone which the builders discarded, it has become the cornerstone. This is the work of the Lord. Lord, what a wonder for our eyes to behold. This very day was made by you, the Lord. We rejoice and rejoice. We offer our heartfelt thanks to you, Lord, in the Blessed Sacrament of the altar. O Lord, grant us your salvation. May you be forever blessed and praised. The Lord God is indeed our light. We give thanks to you, Lord, because you are good, because your mercy is eternal and your love lasts forever. Glory be to the Father, and to the Son, and to the Holy Spirit, as it was in the beginning, is now, and will be forever. Amen. My Jesus, I love you with all my heart. I feel sorry to have offended your infinite goodness so many times. I promise with your grace not to offend you again in the future. I give you all my will, my affections, my desires, and everything I possess. From now on, dispose of me and everything I have as you please. All I ask and desire is your holy love, the final

prayer of reparation as a tribute of love to the Immaculate Heart of the Blessed Virgin Mary. She who is the vessel of purity and holiness, she who is a model of all virtue. Her virginal womb was the first living sanctuary, the first walking tabernacle. Your mother will beautify our hearts. She will show roses of exquisite perfumes and fragrances within us. Through her hands, we unite our sacrifices and love. We want to give you back all the lack of love that you have received from your creatures. We want to console your heart and unite ourselves to the mysteries of your sacred passion. We also want to make reparation for the wounds of your divine heart, outraged and profaned in the Holy Host for all the offenses he receives from many souls. Jesus, when on the eve of your passion, you were praying in the garden, the vision of all the sins of the world and the ingratitude of men who turned away from you tortured your heart. So great were your sufferings that they made you sweat blood. You're trashed by so many spears of heartbreak and ingratitude from your creatures. You are scourged and crucified again. The sins of men have brought you to extreme agony. Behold now, Jesus, we come to you and abide with you. We will accompany you in your agony, and we will tell you about our love. Grant us the grace to be able to be with you and to keep us persevering in prayer. Jesus, our Savior, we remember when you took your apostles to the Garden of Olives in the middle of the night so that they could be in prayer with you, and from whose heart sprang the complaint foretold in the Book of Psalms. I looked for someone to grieve me, and there was none. And someone to comfort me, and I did not find him. Grant that we may do this through a more sincere love for you, greater generosity in your service, and greater faithfulness toward others in the fulfillment of your great commandment. The commandment of love God with all our heart, with all our mind, with all our soul, and with all our strength, and the commandment to love our neighbor as you love him. Heavenly Father, we offer you the sadness and loneliness of the heart of Jesus, so that you may deign to be the companion and support of those who face the passage of time to eternity. Sacred Heart, we offer you our vigils of reparation to attract your mercy to the whole world. We want to be the balm of peace that heals your wounds and heals the wounds of your most holy body. We offer you our sacrifices of love and the most difficult moments of our lives in reparation for our sins and those of the whole world. My Lord, our God, our Savior, we come before you, longing to repair our relationship with you. May our souls be like the blessed oil that heals your sacred wounds, and like refreshing water to quench your burning thirst for souls. Your thirst to be loved and adored by all men in the Blessed Sacrament of the altar. We long to atone for the insults of sinners inflicted on you all over the world and at every moment, day and night. O Father, we offer you all the acts of worship done by the souls who love you. Above all, we offer you your divine Son, immolated on the altar in every corner of the world. O Father, infinitely good and compassionate, accept his most pure blood in atonement for all the outrages and sacrileges committed by humanity. Erase their sins and have mercy on them. O Eternal Father, accept the precious blood that Jesus Christ shed in his passion. By his wounds, by his head crowned with thorns, by his heart, by all his divine merits, forgive souls and save them.
O precious blood of our Redeemer, we adore you with great respect and with great love, and we want to repair the outrages that you receive

from souls. O most holy God, in whose presence we are not worthy to stand, forgive all sins committed by thoughts and desires. Receive in expiation for these sins the thorn-crowned head of your beloved Son. Accept the blood that flows so copiously from his wounds. Purify minds that are tainted. Illuminate the darkness of their understanding, and that his blood be their strength, their light, and their life. Lord, by the inexhaustible mercy of your heart and by the desire to forgive repentant sinners, we ask that sinners and the insensitive be converted by the fire of love of the Immaculate Heart of Mary, and that we will not forget that if we want to seek happiness in you, we will find it. That if we would seek riches, you are the infinite wealth, and if we seek peace, only in you we will find it. Eternal Father, for the passion of your Son, for what he suffered, for those immense pains, we unite to that cross. O Heavenly Father, look at the wounds of your Son and deign to receive them so that the souls may open themselves to the touches of grace. May his blood soften the sin-hardened hearts and move them to do penance. May the weight of the cross on the shoulders of your divine Son move souls to unload the weight of their crimes on the tribunal of penance. And that the nails that pierced his sacred hands and feet grant us the grace to fear him and to love him. We ask you, Eternal Father, for all these souls. Through the passion of your Son, we offer you all our sorrows. We also offer you, O Heavenly Father, this crown of thorns of your beloved Son. For these sorrows, I pray to you for priests, that their vocation may be greater, that they may be pure, that they may be good children of God, worthy to consecrate the holy mysteries of the Holy Mass. I also offer you what your Son suffered nailed to the cross, his burning thirst and all the other torments of his agony for sinners, so that they may repent of their sins, and so that for that perseverance with which your Son prayed to you for the very ones who were crucifying him, and with that humility he asked you, forgive them because they do not know what they are doing. I beg you to grant to all souls that they have a great love for their neighbor and that they be faithful to your Son. Yes, my God, I beg you because Jesus asked me to. Amen. O Jesus, now I wish to pray the Lord's Prayer 7 times in unity with the love with which you sanctified this prayer in your heart. Take it from my lips into your divine heart. Improve and complete it so much that it brings as much honor and joy to the Trinity as you granted it on earth with this prayer. May these pour upon your humanity in glorification to your painful wounds and the precious blood that you spilled from them. Our Father, who art in heaven, hallowed be thy name. Thy kingdom come, thy will be done, on earth as it is in heaven. Give us this day our daily bread, and forgive us our trespasses, as we forgive those who trespass against us. And lead us not into temptation, but deliver us from evil. Amen. Hail Mary, full of grace, the Lord is with thee. Blessed art thou among women, and blessed is the fruit of thy womb, Jesus. Holy Mary, Mother of God, pray for us sinners, now and at the hour of our death. Amen.
Eternal Father, through Mary's unblemished hands and the divine heart of

Jesus, we offer you the first wounds, the first pains, and the first bloodshed as atonement for my and all of humanity's sins of youth, as protection against the first mortal sin, especially among my relatives. Amen. Our Father, who art in heaven, hallowed be thy name. Thy kingdom come, thy will be done on earth as it is in heaven. Give us this day our daily bread, and forgive us our trespasses, as we forgive those who trespass against us. And lead us not into temptation, but deliver us from evil. Amen. Hail Mary, full of grace, the Lord is with thee. Blessed art thou among women, and blessed is the fruit of thy womb, Jesus. Holy Mary, Mother of God, pray for us sinners, now and at the hour of our death. Amen. Eternal Father, through Mary's unblemished hands and the divine heart of Jesus, we offer you the terrifying suffering of Jesus' heart on the Mount of Olives and every drop of his bloody sweat as atonement for my and all of humanity's sins of the heart, as protection against such sins, and for the spreading of divine and brotherly love. Amen. Our Father, who art in heaven, hallowed be thy name. Thy kingdom come, thy will be done on earth as it is in heaven. Give us this day our daily bread, and forgive us our trespasses, as we forgive those who trespass against us. And lead us not into temptation, but deliver us from evil. Amen. Hail Mary, full of grace, the Lord is with thee. Blessed art thou among women, and blessed is the fruit of thy womb, Jesus. Holy Mary, Mother of God, pray for us sinners, now and at the hour of our death. Amen. Eternal Father, through Mary's unblemished hands and the divine heart of Jesus, we offer you the many thousands of wounds, the gruesome pains, and the precious blood of the flogging as atonement for my and all of humanity's sins of the flesh, as protection against such sins and the preservation of innocence, especially among my relatives. Amen. Our Father, who art in heaven, hallowed be thy name. Thy kingdom come, thy will be done on earth as it is in heaven. Give us this day our daily bread, and forgive us our trespasses, as we forgive those who trespass against us. And lead us not into temptation, but deliver us from evil. Amen. Hail Mary, full of grace, the Lord is with thee. Blessed art thou among women, and blessed is the fruit of thy womb, Jesus. Holy Mary, Mother of God, pray for us sinners, now and at the hour of our death. Amen. Eternal Father, through Mary's unblemished hands and the divine heart of Jesus, we offer you the wounds, the pains, and the precious blood of Jesus' holy head, from the crowning with thorns, as atonement for all my and all of humanity's sins of the Spirit, as protection against such sins and the spreading of Christ's kingdom here on earth. Amen. Our Father, who art in heaven, hallowed be thy name. Thy kingdom come, thy will be done on earth as it is in heaven. Give us this day our daily bread, and forgive us our trespasses, as we forgive those who trespass against us. And lead us not into temptation, but deliver us from evil. Amen. Hail Mary, full of grace, the Lord is with thee. Blessed art thou among women, and blessed is the fruit of thy womb, Jesus. Holy Mary, Mother of God, pray for us sinners, now and at the hour of our death. Amen. Eternal Father, through Mary's unblemished hands and the divine heart of Jesus, we offer you the sufferings on the way of the cross, especially his holy wound on his shoulder and its precious blood, as atonement for my and all of humanity's rebellion against the cross, every grumbling against your holy arrangements, and all other sins and true love of the cross. Amen. Our Father, who art in heaven, hallowed be thy name. Thy kingdom come, thy will be done on earth as it is in heaven. Give us this day our daily bread, and forgive us our trespasses, as we forgive those who trespass against us. And lead us not into temptation, but deliver us from evil. Amen.
Hail Mary, full of grace, the Lord is with thee. Blessed art thou among women, and blessed is the fruit of thy womb, Jesus. Holy Mary, Mother of God, pray for us sinners, now and at the hour of our death. Amen. Eternal Father, through Mary's unblemished hands and the divine heart of Jesus, we offer you your Son on the cross, his nailing and raising, his wounds on the hands and feet, and the three streams of his precious blood that poured forth from these for us. His extreme tortures of the body and soul, his precious death and its non-bleeding renewal in all holy masses on earth as atonement for all wounds against vows and regulations within the orders, as reparation for my and all of the world's sins, for the sick and the dying, for all holy priests and laymen, for the Holy Father's intentions toward the restoration of Christian families, for the strengthening of faith, for our country and unity among all nations in Christ and his church, as well as for the diaspora. Amen. Our Father, who art in heaven, hallowed be thy name. Thy kingdom come, thy will be done on earth as it is in heaven. Give us this day our daily bread, and forgive us our trespasses, as we forgive those who trespass against us. And lead us not into temptation, but deliver us from evil. Amen. Hail Mary, full of grace, the Lord is with thee. Blessed art thou among women, and blessed is the fruit of thy womb, Jesus. Holy Mary, Mother of God, pray for us sinners, now and at the hour of our death. Amen. Eternal Father, accept as worthy for the needs of the Holy Church and as atonement for the sins of all mankind, the precious blood and water which poured forth from the wound of Jesus's divine heart. Be merciful and gracious toward us. Blood of Christ, the last precious content of his holy heart, wash me of all my and others' guilt of sin. Water from the side of Christ, wash me clean of all punishments for sin and extinguish the flames of purgatory for me and for all the poor souls. Amen. Jesus, we give you our hearts, molded according to your will. You are the way, the truth, and the life.

As we pray together today, we pray for the intentions dear to the hearts of all our Maria Vision viewers, and especially those who have called into our prayer line. We are praying for John in Pennsylvania for protection against evil spirits. We are praying for Daniel for healing from the flu. We are praying for Stephanie in Texas, for herself and her family. We pray for Carlos in Texas and his health. We pray for Shirley in Kentucky, for Kathleen's brother who had a stroke. We are praying alongside Candace in Michigan for her surgery, for her family and her friends. We pray with Angelita for Fermin, Emilio, Jose, Manuel, and Mariano. We pray with John for spiritual protection and emotional support. Our prayers are with Mina for spiritual protection and for her son, Clayton. We are praying with Maria Eliza for Liam Conejo. We are praying with Marco for Edward Michael's successful recovery, for Michael's procedure. We're praying alongside Cynthia for healing in Texas. We are praying for Maria for her intentions and healing. We pray alongside Nancy in Florida for healing back, for her back and knees, for healing for her brother. Our prayers are with John in Pennsylvania for praying against evil spirits. We pray with Patrick in New York for his parents who have passed away. We are praying for a viewer in Texas. We are praying for Rosario Gonzalez, who was admitted to the hospital, and for her recovery.

0: recovery. We pray alongside Jerry in Michigan for health and for blind dog and world peace. Our prayers are with Maria, for Christine and Michael coming back to the faith, for health and vision. We pray in unison with Patrick in Florida for troubles in his life and for things to be better. We're praying with John in Pennsylvania for protection from evil spirits. We are also praying for Melanie in New York and for healing for Claudia. And we are praying for Elaine in New York for her daughter, Julia, who was in the hospital. For these intentions and all of those of our viewers, we pray to the Lord. Lord, hear our prayer. Jesus, you are the good shepherd who leads us to your Eucharistic heart. Here, you refresh our souls to continue the race with life-giving waters of encouragement and grace. When I can't go any further, I get discouraged and disappointed. Here, you renew me with a transfusion of love that allows me to continue and not give up, placing my trust in your Sacred Heart, all the past that is left behind. Both the good and the bad we give to you. Sacred Heart of Jesus, we trust in you completely. Here, you consume everything in your Eucharistic love, repairing what is broken, restoring what is lost, healing what is wounded, correcting what is wrong, transforming all evil into good. In your redeeming grace, hold me and never let go of me, so that all my attention may be on the final goal, calling me to life on high, in you, Christ Jesus. You are my gift. My God, I believe, I adore, I hope, and I love you. I ask your forgiveness for those who do not believe, do not adore, do not hope, and do not love you. O most holy Trinity, Father, Son, and Holy Spirit, I adore you profoundly. I offer you the most precious body, blood, soul, and divinity of Jesus Christ, present in all the tabernacles of the world, in reparation for the outrages, sacrileges, and indifferences by which he is offended, by the infinite merits of the Sacred Heart of Jesus and the Immaculate Heart of Mary, we beg the conversion of poor sinners. In the name of the Father, and of the Son, and of the Holy Spirit, amen.
1: Mary, Mother of the Eucharistic Lord, pray for me and obtain for me a greater love for Jesus.

unite ourselves with the Immaculate Heart of Mary, all the angels and saints in heaven, the souls in purgatory, and all the just on earth, joined with the holy sacrifice celebrated in all masses across the earth. We offer our prayers, our tears, joys, and our sufferings to Jesus for the conversion of sinners and the salvation of the dying. O Lord, how truly great you are. My soul calls out to adore you. All glory, all praise to you, Father, and the Son, and to the Holy Spirit, as it is, was in the beginning, is now, and will be forever. Amen. Alleluia. Almighty and eternal God, we kneel, we prostrate our very selves before your altar. Our deepest desire is purely to adore your living and present Son in the most blessed sacrament. Through the endless merits of the Sacred Heart of Jesus, may souls find salvation and reparation for their sins by the Church and the Pope, all the clergy, and all the apostles of prayer. O King of Kings, King of the highest lineage that has ever been, made small and has remained in the host. Jesus, we believe that you are truly present in this sacrament of love. With infinite love, you love us. Here you receive us with open arms and fill us with peace, interceding for us to the Father to obtain all that truly makes us happy and holy. We have come to worship you in spirit and truth. Here you are yourself, and we know that your heart burns for each one of us and that you long to be loved by each of us in return. You come with infinite love and humility in the Sacred Host, so that we may not be afraid to draw near you. We ask that through the Immaculate Heart of Mary, we learn to love you with perfect love, so that we can forgive others as you forgive. We bless you, Lord, for the gift of yourself in the Holy Eucharist. We adore you as the treasure of our hearts. We praise you for your infinite mercy. We want to console you for those who do not love you and to ask you with trust that you will open the gates of your love upon the whole world, that all may be one in your divine will, in your love, and in your heart. Our Lord and our God, you are the living water that renews, loves, rejoices, and flows from your heart in the Eucharist for all those who come to you. We praise you and we bless you. All glory be to you, Jesus, for this sacrament of unity that brings us today to you in a lasting friendship, in a divine intimacy, where you prove without a doubt that God is love. Give me, Jesus, that perfect love that casts out everything fair and that our souls may find the rest living in your tenderness. Free our minds from all anxiety and discomfort so that with the confidence of a child, we can surrender to you along with our freedom and understanding through the Immaculate Heart of Mary. Eucharistic Heart of Jesus, burning with love for us, inflame our hearts with love for you until with you we have one will, so that we can love the things that you love and do what you would do, because you have said, "Everyone who does the will of my Father is my brother, my sister, and my mother." Center our lives in the depth of your love, Jesus, so that we may be free from the seductions of the flesh and of the passing things of this world. May we find our joy in your friendship, our treasure in your love, our riches in your merits,
our weakness in your grace, our happiness in union with you, and peace in the Father's will. All praise to you, Jesus, for your power and love in the Blessed Sacrament. Here you constantly intercede for the salvation of all. Here you continue to atone for every sin committed, offering the merits of Calvary to make amends for every wrong. Here you call us to join you in prayer so that we can hear you, receive many blessings, and comfort you. In you, with you, and through you, we pray with trust for the conversion of the whole world without having any merit of our own, but trusting in yours. We offer to the Heavenly Father the infinite merits of your Sacred Heart, together with the merits of the Immaculate Heart of Mary, for the salvation of souls.

free all people, Jesus, from the bondage of sin and division. For each soul is so precious to you. Bring us home rejoicing in the victory of your mercy. Through the infinite merits of your holy wounds, because you are more powerful than all the forces of hell. We trust completely in your promise of the gospel. Behold, I come to make all things new. Praise be to you, Jesus, truly present in the Blessed Sacrament. Lamb of God, King of Kings, our Savior, Light of the World, by the light of your Eucharistic love, expel all darkness from our minds and hearts so that we can clearly see the height and depth of your personal love for us. With this light, Jesus, our faith increases. Perfect our hope so that we never give in to any form of sadness or discouragement. Give us wisdom to see everything from God's point of view, so that we can walk in the light of truth and virtue, living according to the will of the Father. May the heart of Jesus in the Blessed Sacrament always be praised, always adored and loved with grateful love in all the tabernacles of the world until the end of time. Amen.

for the magnificent world you have created. Thank you, Jesus, that we are not alone. You are here always, in all the tabernacles of the earth, and because we always find in you the comfort in our afflictions, healing in our sicknesses, and strength in our weaknesses. Thank you for your precious body and blood that saves us and gives us eternal life. Thank you for your merciful love that forgives us all. All praise to you, Lord Jesus, in the Blessed Sacrament. We thank you for the immensity of heaven that reflects your greatness and for each new day you give us. We praise and bless you for the delicate petals and vibrant colors of the flowers. Lord, we are fascinated by the starry nights you have created, the moon and the sun that illuminate the darkness and remind us of your infinite reach. Most of all, we thank you for the people we love, for the families who take care of us, and the friends who walk by our side. Thank you for the joy of your love. May we never be blind to the beauty that surrounds us, but may we always walk in spirit of praise and thanksgiving for your wonderful works. Thank you that you cleanse our sins, which are very heavy burdens on our hearts. All praise to you, Lord, in the Blessed Sacrament. Thank you, Lord, for all the blessings you pour out in your tabernacle and in the church. Thank you for the strength of your blessed sacraments. All praise to you, Jesus, in the Blessed Sacrament. The ends of the earth marvel at your wonders. The whole earth, from sunrise to sunset, filled with your joy. Give thanks to the Lord. Open the doors of holiness to us. We will enter and give thanks. This is the door of the Lord through which the righteous may enter. We will thank you that you have responded to our call and that you have saved us. The stone which the builders discarded, it has become the cornerstone. This is the work of the Lord. Lord, what a wonder for our eyes to behold. This very day was made by you, the Lord. We rejoice and rejoice. We offer our heartfelt thanks to you, Lord, in the Blessed Sacrament of the altar. O Lord, grant us your salvation. May you be forever blessed and praised. The Lord God is indeed our light. We give thanks to you, Lord, because you are good, because your mercy is eternal and your love lasts forever. Glory be to the Father, and to the Son, and to the Holy Spirit, as it was in the beginning, is now, and will be forever. Amen.

Preparation to the Blessed Sacrament. My Jesus, I love you with all my heart. I feel sorry to have offended your infinite goodness so many times. I promise with your grace not to offend you again in the future. I give you all my will, my affections, my desires, and everything I possess. From now on, dispose of me and everything I have as you please. All I ask and desire is your holy love, the final perseverance, and the perfect fulfillment of your will. I entrust you the souls in purgatory, but especially to those who had the greatest devotion to the Blessed Sacrament and to the Blessed Virgin Mary.

Sacred Heart of Jesus, in you we place our trust and offer this prayer of reparation as a tribute of love to the Immaculate Heart of the Blessed Virgin Mary. She who is the vessel of purity and holiness, she who is the model of all virtue. Her virginal womb was the first living sanctuary, the first walking tabernacle. Your mother will beautify our hearts. She will show roses of exquisite perfumes and fragrances within us. Through her hands, we unite our sacrifices and love. We want to give you back all the lack of love that you have received from your creatures. We want to console your heart and unite ourselves to the mysteries of your sacred passion. We also want to make reparation for the wounds of your divine heart, outraged and profaned in the Holy Host, for all the offenses he receives from many souls. Jesus, when on the eve of your passion, you were praying in the garden, the vision of all the sins of the world and the ingratitude of men who turned away from you tortured your heart. So great were your sufferings that they made you sweat blood. You're trashed by so many spears of heartbreak and ingratitude from your creatures. You were scourged and crucified again. The sins of men have brought you to extreme agony. Behold now, Jesus, we come to you and abide with you. We will accompany you in your agony and we will tell you about our love. Grant us the grace to be able to be with you and to keep us persevering in prayer. Jesus, our Savior, we remember when you took your apostles to the Garden of Olives in the middle of the night so that they could be in prayer with you, and from whose heart sprang the complaint foretold in the Book of Psalms. I look for someone to grieve me, and there was none, and someone to comfort me, and I did not find him. Grant that we may do this through a more sincere love for you, greater generosity in your service, and greater faithfulness towards others in the fulfillment of your great commandment. Commandment of love God with all our heart, with all our mind, with all our soul, and with all our strength, and the commandment to love our neighbor as you love him. Heavenly Father, we offer you the sadness and loneliness of the heart of Jesus, so that you may deign and be the companion and support of those who face the passage of time in eternity. Sacred Heart, we offer you our vigils of reparation to attract your mercy to the whole world. We want to be the balm of peace that heals your wounds and heals the wounds of your most holy body. We offer you our sacrifices of love and the most difficult moments of our lives in reparation for our sins and those of the whole world. My Lord, our God, our Savior, we come before you longing to repair our relationship with you. May our souls be like the blessed oil that heals your sacred wounds, and like refreshing water to quench your burning thirst for souls. Your thirst to be loved and adored by all men in the Blessed Sacrament of the altar. We long to atone for the insults of sinners inflicted on you all over the world, and at every moment, day and night. O Father, we offer you all the acts of worship done by the souls who love you. Above all, we offer you your divine Son.
immolated on the altar in every corner of the world. O Father, infinitely good and compassionate, accept his most pure blood in atonement for all the outrages and sacrileges committed by humanity. Erase their sins and have mercy on them. O eternal Father, accept precious blood that Jesus shed in his passion. By his wounds, by his head crowned with thorns, by his heart, by all his divine merits, forgive souls and save them. O precious blood of our Redeemer, we adore you with great respect and with great love, and we want to repair the outrages that you receive from souls. O most holy God, in whose presence we are not worthy to stand, forgive all sins committed by thoughts and desires. Receive in expiation for these sins the thorn-crowned head of your beloved Son. Accept the blood that flows so copiously from his wounds. Purify minds that are tainted. Illuminate the darkness of their understanding, and that his blood be their strength, their light, and their life. Lord, by the inexhaustible mercy of your heart and by the desire to forgive repentant sinners, we ask that sinners and the insensitive be converted by the fire of love of the Immaculate Heart of Mary, and that we will not forget that if we want to seek happiness in you, we will find it. That if we would seek riches, you are the infinite wealth. And if we seek peace, only in you we will find it. Eternal Father, for the passion of your Son, for what he suffered, for those immense pains, we unite to that cross. O Heavenly Father, look at the wounds of your Son and deign to receive them so that souls may open themselves to the touches of grace. May his blood soften the sin-hardened hearts and move them to do penance. May the weight of the cross on the shoulders of your divine Son move souls to unload the weight of their crimes on the tribunal of penance, and that the nails that pierced his sacred hands and feet grant us the grace to fear him and to love him. We ask you, Eternal Father, for all these souls. Through the passion of your Son, we offer you all our sorrows. We also offer you, O Heavenly Father, this crown of thorns of your beloved Son. For these sorrows, I pray to you for priests, that their vocation may be greater, that they may be pure, that they may be good children of God, worthy to consecrate the holy mysteries of the Holy Mass. I also offer you what your Son suffered nailed to the cross, his burning thirst, and all the other torments of his agony for sinners, so that they may repent of their sins, and so that for that perseverance with which your Son prayed to you for the very ones who were crucifying him, and with that humility he asked you, forgive them because they do not know what they are doing. I beg you to grant to all souls that they have a great love for their neighbor and that they be faithful to your Son. Yes, my God, I beg you because Jesus asks me to. O Jesus, now I wish to pray the Lord's Prayer 7 times in unity with the love with which you sanctified this prayer in your heart. Take it from my lips into your divine heart. Improve and complete it so much that it brings as much honor and joy to the Trinity as you granted it on earth with this prayer. May
may these pour upon your humanity in glorification to your painful wounds and the precious blood that you spilled for them.

first prayer, the circumcision. Our Father, who art in heaven, hallowed be thy name. Thy kingdom come, thy will be done on earth as it is in heaven. Give us this day our daily bread, and forgive us our trespasses as we forgive those who trespass against us. And lead us not into temptation, but deliver us from evil. Amen. Hail Mary, full of grace, the Lord is with thee. Blessed art thou among women, and blessed is the fruit of thy womb, Jesus. Holy Mary, Mother of God, pray for us sinners, now and at the hour of our death. Amen. Eternal Father, through Mary's unblemished hands and the divine heart of Jesus, we offer you the first wounds, the first pains, and the first bloodshed as atonement for my and all of humanity's sins of youth, as protection against the first mortal sin, especially among my relatives. Amen. Second prayer, the suffering on the Mount of Olives. Our Father, who art in heaven, hallowed be thy name. Thy kingdom come, thy will be done on earth as it is in heaven. Give us this day our daily bread, and forgive us our trespasses as we forgive those who trespass against us. And lead us not into temptation, but deliver us from evil. Amen. Hail Mary, full of grace, the Lord is with thee. Blessed art thou among women, and blessed is the fruit of thy womb, Jesus. Holy Mary, Mother of God, pray for us sinners, now and at the hour of our death. Eternal Father, through Mary's unblemished hands and the divine heart of Jesus, we offer you the terrifying suffering of Jesus' heart on the Mount of Olives and every drop of his bloody sweat as atonement for my and all of humanity's sins of the heart, as protection against such sins and for the spreading of divine and brotherly love. Amen. Third prayer, the flogging. Our Father, who art in heaven, hallowed be thy name. Thy kingdom come, thy will be done on earth as it is in heaven. Give us this day our daily bread, and forgive us our trespasses as we forgive those who trespass against us. And lead us not into temptation, but deliver us from evil. Amen. Hail Mary, full of grace, the Lord is with thee. Blessed art thou among women, and blessed is the fruit of thy womb, Jesus. Holy Mary, Mother of God, pray for us sinners, now and at the hour of our death. Amen. Eternal Father, through Mary's unblemished hands and the divine heart of Jesus, we offer you the many thousands of wounds, the gruesome pains, and the precious blood of the flogging as atonement for my and all of humanity's sins of the flesh, as protection against such sins and the preservation of innocence, especially among my relatives. Amen. The fourth prayer is the crowning of thorns. Our Father, who art in heaven, hallowed be thy name. Thy kingdom come, thy will be done on earth as it is in heaven. Give us this day our daily bread, and forgive us our trespasses as we forgive those who trespass against us. And lead us not into temptation, but deliver us from evil. Amen. Hail Mary, full of grace, the Lord is with thee.

Blessed art thou among women, and blessed is the fruit of thy womb, Jesus. Holy Mary, Mother of God, pray for us sinners, now and at the hour of our death. Amen. The fourth prayer is the crowning of thorns. Our Father, who art in heaven, hallowed be thy name. Thy kingdom come, thy will be done on earth as it is in heaven. Give us this day our daily bread, and forgive us our trespasses as we forgive those who trespass against us. And lead us not into temptation, but deliver us from evil. Amen. Hail Mary, full of grace, the Lord is with thee. Blessed art thou among women, and blessed is the fruit of thy womb, Jesus. Holy Mary, Mother of God, pray for us sinners, now and at the hour of our death. Amen. Eternal Father, through Mary's unblemished hands and the divine heart of Jesus, we offer you the wounds, the pains, and the precious blood of Jesus' holy head from the crowning with thorns as atonement for my and all of humanity's sins of the Spirit, as protection against such sins, and the spreading of Christ's kingdom here on earth. Amen. Fifth prayer, the carrying of the cross. Our Father, who art in heaven, hallowed be thy name. Thy kingdom come, thy will be done on earth as it is in heaven. Give us this day our daily bread, and forgive us our trespasses as we forgive those who trespass against us. And lead us not into temptation, but deliver us from evil. Amen. Hail Mary, full of grace, the Lord is with thee. Blessed art thou among women, and blessed is the fruit of thy womb, Jesus. Holy Mary, Mother of God, pray for us sinners, now and at the hour of our death. Amen. Eternal Father, through Mary's unblemished hands and the divine heart of Jesus, we offer you the sufferings on the way of the cross, especially his holy wound on his shoulder and its precious blood as atonement for my and all of humanity's rebellion against the cross. Every grumbling against your holy arrangements and all other sins and true love of the cross. Amen. The sixth prayer, the crucifixion. Our Father, who art in heaven, hallowed be thy name. Thy kingdom come, thy will be done on earth as it is in heaven. Give us this day our daily bread, and forgive us our trespasses as we forgive those who trespass against us. And lead us not into temptation, but deliver us from evil. Amen. Hail Mary, full of grace, the Lord is with thee. Blessed art thou among women, and blessed is the fruit of thy womb, Jesus. Holy Mary, Mother of God, pray for us sinners, now and at the hour of our death. Amen. Eternal Father, through Mary's unblemished hands and the divine heart of Jesus, we offer you your Son on the cross. His nailing and raising, his wounds on the hands and feet, and the three streams of his precious blood that poured forth from these for us. His extreme tortures of the body and soul, his precious death and its non-bleeding renewal in all holy masses on earth as atonement for all wounds against the vows and regulations within the orders, as reparation for my and all of the world's sins, for the sick and the dying, for all holy priests and laymen,
for the Holy Father's intentions.

forgive us our trespasses as we forgive those who trespass against us. And lead us not into temptation, but deliver us from evil. Amen. Hail Mary, full of grace, the Lord is with thee. Blessed art thou among women, and blessed is the fruit of thy womb, Jesus. Holy Mary, Mother of God, pray for us sinners, now and at the hour of our death. Amen. Eternal Father, accept as worthy for the needs of the Holy Church and as atonement for the sins of all mankind, the precious blood and water which poured forth from the wound of Jesus' divine heart. Be merciful and gracious towards us. Blood of Christ, the last precious content of his holy heart, wash me of all my and others' guilt of sin. Water from the side of Christ, wash me clean of all punishments for sin, and extinguish the flames of purgatory for me and for all the poor soul. Amen. Jesus, we give you our hearts, molded according to your will. You are the way, the truth, and the life.

0: final prayer. Jesus, you are the good shepherd who leads us to your Eucharistic heart. Here you refresh our souls to continue the race with life-giving waters of encouragement and grace. When I can't go any further, I get discouraged and disappointed. Here you renew me with the transfusion of love that allows me to continue and not give up. Placing my trust in your Sacred Heart, all the past that is left behind. Both the good and the bad, we give to you. Sacred Heart of Jesus, we trust in you completely. Here you consume everything in your Eucharistic love, repairing what is broken, restoring what is lost, healing what is wounded, correcting what is wrong, transforming all evil into good. In your redeeming grace, hold me and never let go of me, so that all my attention may be on the final goal, calling me to life on high in you, Jesus Christ. You are my gift. My God, I believe, I adore, I hope, and I love you. I ask your forgiveness for those who do not believe, do not adore, do not hope, and do not love you. O most holy Trinity, Father, Son, and Holy Spirit, I adore you profoundly. I offer you the most precious body, blood, soul, and divinity of Jesus Christ, present in all the tabernacles of the world, in reparation for the outrages, sacrileges, and indifferences by which he is offended. By the infinite merits of the Sacred Heart of Jesus and the Immaculate Heart of Mary, we beg the conversion of poor sinners. Amen. In the name of the Father, and of the Son, and of the Holy Spirit. Amen.
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Free all people, Jesus, from the bondage of sin and division, for each soul is so precious to you. 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Behold, I come to make all things new. Praise be to you, Jesus, truly present in the Blessed Sacrament.

Lamb of God, King of Kings, our Savior, Light of the World. By the light of your Eucharistic love, expel all darkness from our minds and hearts so that we can clearly see the height and depth of your personal love for us. With this light, Jesus, our faith increases. Perfect our hope so that we never give in to any form of sadness or discouragement. Give us wisdom to see everything from God's point of view so that we can walk in the light of truth and virtue, living according to the will of the Father. May the heart of Jesus in the Blessed Sacrament always be praised, always adored, and loved with grateful love in all the tabernacles of the world until the end of time. Amen.

Heavenly Father, we come before you today with a heart full and overflowing with gratitude. Thank you, Lord, for the magnificent world you have created. We thank you, Jesus, that we are not alone. You are always here in all the tabernacles of the earth. And because we always find in you comfort in our afflictions, healing in our sickness, and strength in our weaknesses. Thank you for your precious body and blood that saves us and gives us eternal life. Thank you for your merciful love that forgives us all. All praise to you, Lord Jesus, in the Blessed Sacrament. We thank you for the immensity of heaven that reflects your greatness and for each new day you give us. We praise and bless you for the delicate petals and vibrant colors of the flowers. Lord, we are fascinated by the starry nights you have created, the moon and the sun that illuminates the darkness and reminds us of your infinite reach. Most of all, we thank you for the people we love, for the families who take care of us, and the friends who walk by our side. Thank you for the joy of your love. May we never be blind to the beauty that surrounds us, but may we always walk in spirit of praise and thanksgiving for your wonderful works. We thank you that you cleanse our sins, which are very heavy burdens on our hearts. All praise to you, Lord, in the Blessed Sacrament. Thank you, Lord, for all the blessings you pour out in your tabernacle and in the church. Thank you for the strength of the Blessed Sacrament. All praise to you, Jesus, in the Blessed Sacrament. The ends of the earth marvel at your wonders. The whole earth, from sunrise to sunset, filled with your joy. Give thanks to the Lord. Open the doors of holiness to us. We will enter and give thanks. This is the door of the Lord, through which the righteous may enter. We will thank you that you have responded to our call and that you have saved us. The stone which the builders discarded, it has become the cornerstone. This is the work of the Lord. Lord, what a wonder for our eyes to behold. This very day was made by you, the Lord. We rejoice and rejoice. We offer our heartfelt thanks to you, Lord, in the Blessed Sacrament of the altar. O Lord, grant us your salvation. May you be forever blessed and praised. The Lord God is indeed our light. We give thanks to you, Lord, because you are good, because your mercy is eternal and your love lasts forever. Glory be to the Father, and to the Son, and to the Holy Spirit, as it was in the beginning, is now, and will be forever. Amen.

My Jesus, I love you with all of my heart. I feel sorry to have offended your infinite goodness so many times. I promise, with your grace, not to offend you again in the future. I give you all my will, my affections, my desires.

Fears and everything I possess. From now on, dispose of me and everything I have as you please. All I ask and desire is your holy love, the final perseverance and the perfect fulfillment of your will. I entrust to you the souls in purgatory, but especially to those who had the greatest devotion to the Blessed Sacrament and to the Blessed Virgin Mary. Sacred Heart of Jesus, in you we place our trust and offer this prayer of reparation as a tribute of love to the Immaculate Heart of the Blessed Virgin Mary. She who is the vessel of purity and holiness, she who is a model of all virtue. Her virginal womb was the first living sanctuary, the first walking tabernacle. Your mother will beautify our hearts. She will show roses of exquisite perfumes and fragrances within us. And through her hands, we unite our sacrifices and love. We want to give you back all the lack of love that you have received from your creatures. We want to console your heart and unite ourselves to the mysteries of your sacred passion. We also want to make reparation for the wounds of your divine heart, outraged and profaned in the Holy Host, for all the offenses he receives from many souls. Jesus, when on the eve of your passion you were praying in the garden, the vision of all the sins of the world and the ingratitude of men who turned away from you tortured your heart. So great were your sufferings that they made you sweat blood. You're trashed by so many spears of heartbreak and ingratitude from your creatures. You are scourged and crucified again. The sins of men have brought you to extreme agony. Behold now, Jesus, we come to you and abide with you. We will accompany you in your agony, and we will tell you about our love. Grant us the grace to be able to be with you and to keep us persevering in prayer. Jesus, our Savior, we remember when you took your apostles to the Garden of Olives in the middle of the night so that they could be in the prayer with you and from whose heart sprang the complaint foretold in the Book of Psalms. I looked for someone to grieve me, and there was none, and someone to comfort me, and I did not find him. Grant that we may do this through a more sincere love for you, greater generosity in your service, and greater faithfulness toward others in the fulfillment of your great commandment, the commandment of love God with all our heart, with all our mind, with all our soul, and with all our strength, and the commandment to love our neighbor as you love him. Heavenly Father, we offer you the sadness and loneliness of the heart of Jesus, so that you may deign and be the companion and support of those who face the passage of time to eternity. Sacred Heart, we offer you our vigils of reparation to attract your mercy to the whole world. We want to be the balm of peace that heals your wounds and heals the wounds of your most holy body. We offer you our sacrifices of love and the most difficult moments of our lives, and reparation for our sins and those of the whole world. My Lord, our God, our Savior, we come before you, longing to repair our relationship with you. May our souls be like the blessed oil that heals your sacred wounds, and like refreshing water to quench your burning thirst for souls. Your thirst to be loved and adored by all men in the Blessed Sacrament of the altar. We long to atone for the insults of sinners inflicted on you all over the world and at every moment of the day and night. O Father,

We offer you all the acts of worship done by the souls who love you. Above all, we offer you your divine Son, immolated on the altar in every corner of the world. O Father, infinitely good and compassionate, accept his most pure blood in atonement for all the outrages and sacrileges committed by humanity. Erase their sins and have mercy on them. O eternal Father, accept the precious blood that Jesus Christ shed in his passion. By his wounds, by his head crowned with thorns, by his heart, by all his divine merits, forgive souls and save them. O precious blood of our Redeemer, we adore you with great respect and with great love, and we want to repair the outrages that you receive from souls. O most holy God, in whose presence we are not worthy to stand, forgive all sins committed by thoughts and desires. Receive in expiation for these sins the thorn-crowned head of your beloved Son. Accept the blood that flows so copiously from his wounds. Purify minds that are tainted. Illuminate the darkness of their understanding, and that his blood be their strength, their light, and their life. Lord, by the inexhaustible mercy of your heart, and by the desire to forgive repentant sinners, we ask that sinners and the insensitive be converted by the fire of thy love and the love of the Immaculate Heart of Mary, and that we will not forget that if we want to seek happiness in you, we will find it. That if we would seek riches, you are the infinite wealth. And if we seek peace, only in you will we find it. Eternal Father, for the passion of your Son, for what he suffered, for those immense pains, we unite to that cross. O Heavenly Father, look at the wounds of your Son and deign to receive them so that souls may open themselves to the touches of grace. May his blood soften the sin-hardened hearts and move them to do penance. May the weight of the cross on the shoulders of your divine Son move souls to unload the weight of their crimes on the tribunal of penance, and that the nails that pierced his sacred hands and feet grant us the grace to fear him and to love him. We ask you, eternal Father, for all of these souls. Through the passion of your Son, we offer you all our sorrows. We also offer you, O Heavenly Father, this crown of thorns of your beloved Son. For these sorrows, I pray to you for priests, that their vocation may be greater, that they may be pure, that they may be good children of God, worthy to consecrate the holy mysteries of the Holy Mass. I also offer you what your Son suffered nailed to the cross. His burning thirst and all the other torments of his agony for sinners, so that they may repent of their sins, and that for the preservation with which your Son prayed to you, ye for the very ones who were crucifying him. And with that humility, he asked you, Father, forgive them, because they do not know what they are doing. I beg you to grant all souls that they have a great love for their neighbor, and that they be faithful to your Son. Yes, my God, I beg you because Jesus asks me to. Amen.

throat and mental health. We pray for Doris, for the healing of her heart, and that she may be able to sleep better. We pray for Cecilia, for her son who needs financial help. We pray for Edward, for his children, and for financial aid. We pray for Teresa, for finding a husband, for her mental health, for her son, and for her niece who is in prison. We pray for Jerry, for their health, for their blind dog, and for world peace. We pray for John, for his protection from evil spirits. We pray for Patrick, for troubles in his life, and that things may turn out better. We pray with AJ for those who are struggling with their faith. Maria asks us to pray for Christine and Michael that they will come back to the faith and for her health and vision. We pray for Elaine and for her daughter Julia, who was in the hospital. Melanie requests prayers for healing for Claudia. We pray for Rosario, who was admitted to the hospital, and for her quick recovery. Patrick requests prayers for both of his parents who have passed away. Maria requests prayers for herself and her children and for the healing of George's pancreas. Renee requests prayers for Alan's healing from cellulitis and for help with apartment struggles. Diane requests healing of her face. Esperanza requests prayers for healing from illness. Nancy is requesting prayers for her healing from back and knee pain and for healing for her brother. Mariah requests prayers for healing. Cynthia requests prayers to heal from a cold. Mateo asks for Edward Michael's successful recovery and for Michael's procedure. Maria requests prayers for Liam. Mina requests prayers for spiritual protection for her son Clayton. Daniel requests prayers for healing from the flu. Candace requests prayers for her surgery to go well and for her family and her friends. Shirley asks us to pray for Kathleen's brother who had a stroke. Carlos requests prayers for his health. And Stephanie requests prayers for herself and her family.

Jesus, now I wish to pray the Lord's Prayer 7 times in unity with the love with which you sanctify this prayer in your heart. Take it from my lips into your divine heart. Improve and complete it so much that it brings as much honor and joy to the Trinity as you granted it on earth with this prayer. May these pour upon your humanity in glorification to your painful wounds and the precious blood that you spilled for them. The first prayer is the circumcision. Our Father, who art in heaven, hallowed be thy name. Thy kingdom come, thy will be done on earth as it is in heaven. Give us this day our daily bread, and forgive us our trespasses, as we forgive those who trespass against us. And lead us not into temptation, but deliver us from evil. Amen. Hail Mary, full of grace, the Lord is with thee. Blessed art thou amongst women, and blessed is the fruit of thy womb, Jesus. Holy Mary, Mother of God, pray for us sinners, now and at the hour of our death. Amen. Eternal Father, through Mary's unblemished hands and the divine heart of Jesus, we offer you the first wounds, the first pains, and the first bloodshed as atonement for my and all of humanity's sins of the youth, as protection against the first mortal sin, especially among my relatives. The second prayer is the suffering on the Mount of Olives. Our Father, who art in heaven, hallowed be thy name. Thy kingdom come, thy will be done on earth as it is in heaven. Give us this day our daily bread, and forgive us our trespasses, as we forgive those who trespass against us. And lead us not into temptation, but deliver us from evil. Amen. Hail Mary, full of grace, the Lord is with thee. Blessed art thou amongst women, and blessed is the fruit of thy womb, Jesus. Holy Mary, Mother of God, pray for us sinners, now and at the hour of our death. Amen. Eternal Father, through Mary's unblemished hands and the divine heart of Jesus, we offer you the terrifying suffering of Jesus' heart on the Mount of Olives and every drop of his bloody sweat as atonement for my and all of humanity's sins of the heart, as protection against such sins, and for the spreading of divine and brotherly love. Amen. The third prayer is the flogging. Our Father, who art in heaven, hallowed be thy name. Thy kingdom come, thy will be done, on earth as it is in heaven. Give us this day our daily bread, and forgive us our trespasses, as we forgive those who trespass against us. And lead us not into temptation, but deliver us from evil. Amen. Hail Mary, full of grace, the Lord is with thee. Blessed art thou amongst women, and blessed is the fruit of thy womb, Jesus. Holy Mary, Mother of God, pray for us sinners, now and at the hour of our death. Amen. Eternal Father, through Mary's unblemished hands and the divine heart of Jesus, we offer you the many thousands of wounds, the gruesome pains, and the precious blood of the flogging as atonement for my and all of humanity's sins of the flesh, as protection against such sins and the preservation of innocence, especially among my relatives. The fourth prayer is the crowning of thorns. Our Father, who art in heaven, hallowed be thy name. Thy kingdom come, thy will be done, on earth as it is in heaven. Give us this day our daily bread, and forgive us our trespasses, as we forgive those who trespass against us. And lead us not into temptation, but deliver us from evil. Amen. Hail Mary, full of grace, the Lord is with thee. Blessed art thou amongst women, and blessed is the fruit of thy womb, Jesus. Holy Mary, Mother of God, pray for us sinners, now and at the hour of our death. Amen. Eternal Father, through Mary's unblemished hands and the divine heart of Jesus, we offer you the wounds, the pains, and the precious blood of Jesus' holy heart from the crowning of thorns as atonement for me and all of my sins against the Spirit, as protection against such sins and the spreading of Christ's kingdom here on earth.

The fifth prayer is the carrying of the cross. Our Father who art in heaven, hallowed be thy name. Thy kingdom come, thy will be done on earth as it is in heaven. Give us this day our daily bread, and forgive us our trespasses, as we forgive those who trespass against us. And lead us not into temptation, but deliver us from evil. Amen. Hail Mary, full of grace, the Lord is with thee. Blessed art thou amongst women, and blessed is the fruit of thy womb, Jesus. Holy Mary, Mother of God, pray for us sinners, now and at the hour of our death. Amen. Eternal Father, through Mary's unblemished hands and the divine heart of Jesus, we offer you the sufferings on the way of the cross, especially his holy wound on his shoulders and his precious blood as atonement for me and all of humanity's rebellion against the cross, every grumbling against your holy arrangements, and all other sins in true love of the cross. The sixth prayer is the crucifixion. Our Father who art in heaven, hallowed be thy name. Thy kingdom come, thy will be done, on earth as it is in heaven. Give us this day our daily bread, and forgive us our trespasses, as we forgive those who trespass against us. And lead us not into temptation, but deliver us from evil. Amen. Hail Mary, full of grace, the Lord is with thee. Blessed art thou amongst women, and blessed is the fruit of thy womb, Jesus. Holy Mary, Mother of God, pray for us sinners, now and at the hour of our death. Amen. Eternal Father, through Mary's unblemished hands and the divine heart of Jesus, we offer you your Son on the cross, his nailing and raising, his wounds on the hands and feet, and the three streams of his precious blood that poured forth from these for us. His extreme tortures of the body and soul, his precious death and its non-bleeding renewal, and all holy masses on earth as atonement for all wounds against vows and regulations within the orders, as reparation for my and all of the world's sins, for the sick and the dying, for all holy priests and laymen, for the Holy Father's intentions towards the restoration of Christian families, for the strengthening of faith, for our country and unity among all nations in Christ and his church, as well as for the diaspora. The seventh prayer, the piercing of Jesus' side. Our Father, who art in heaven, hallowed be thy name. Thy kingdom come, thy will be done on earth as it is in heaven. Give us this day our daily bread, and forgive us our trespasses, as we forgive those who trespass against us. And lead us not into temptation, but deliver us from evil. Amen. Hail Mary, full of grace, the Lord is with thee. Blessed art thou amongst women, and blessed is the fruit of thy womb, Jesus. Holy Mary, Mother of God, pray for us sinners, now and at the hour of our death. Amen. Eternal Father, accept as worthy for the needs of the Holy Church and as atonement for the sins of all mankind, the precious blood and water which poured forth from the wound of Jesus' divine heart. Be merciful and gracious towards us. Blood of Christ, the last precious content of his holy heart, wash me of all my and others' guilt of sin. Water from the side of Christ, wash me clean of all punishments for sin, and extinguish the flame of purgatory for me and for all of the poor souls. Amen. Jesus, we give you our hearts, molded according to your will. You are the way, the truth, and the life. O sacrament most holy, O sacrament divine, all praise and all thanksgiving be every moment thine. Jesus, you are the good shepherd who leads us to your Eucharistic heart. Here you refresh our souls to continue the race with life-giving waters of encouragement and grace. When I can't go any further, I get discouraged and disappointed. Here, you renew me with a transfusion of love that allows me to continue and not give up, placing my trust in your sacred heart all the past.

is left behind. Both the good and the bad we give to you. Sacred Heart of Jesus, we trust in you completely. Here you consume everything in your Eucharistic love, repairing what is broken, restoring what is lost, healing what is wounded, correcting what is wrong, transforming all evil into good. In your redeeming grace, hold me and never let go of me, so that all my attention may be on the final goal, calling me to life on high in you, Christ Jesus. You are my gift. My God, I believe, I adore, I hope, and I love you. I beg pardon for those who do not believe, do not adore, do not hope, and do not love you. O most holy Trinity, Father, Son, and Holy Spirit, I adore you profoundly. I offer you the most precious body, blood, soul, and divinity of Jesus Christ, present in all the tabernacles of the world, in reparation for the outrages, sacrileges, and indifferences by which he is offended. By the infinite merits of the Sacred Heart of Jesus and the Immaculate Heart of Mary, we beg of thee the conversion of poor sinners.

In the name of the Father, and of the Son, and of the Holy Spirit. Amen. We unite ourselves to the Immaculate Heart of Mary, all the angels and saints in heaven, and the souls in purgatory, and all the just on earth, joined with the holy sacrifice celebrated in all masses across the earth. We offer our prayers, our tears, joys, our sufferings to Jesus for the conversion of sinners and the salvation of the dying. O Lord, how truly great you are! My soul calls out to adore you. All glory, all praise to you, Father, and the Son, and the Holy Spirit, as it was in the beginning, is now, and will be forever. Amen. Alleluia. Almighty and eternal God, we kneel, we prostrate our very selves before your holy altar. Our deepest desire is purity to adore. You are living and present, Son, in the most blessed sacrament. Through the endless merits of the Sacred Heart of Jesus, may all souls find salvation and reparation for their sins by the Church and the Pope, all the clergy and all the apostles of prayer. O King of kings, King of the highest lineage that has ever been, made small and has remained in the host. Jesus, we believe that you're truly present in the sacrament of love. With infinite love, you love us. Here you receive us with open arms and fill us with peace, interceding for us to the Father to obtain all that truly makes us happy and holy. We come to worship you in spirit and truth. Here you are yourself, and we know that your heart burns for each one of us and that you long to be loved by each one of us in return. You come with infinite love and humility in the sacred host so that we may not be afraid to draw near you. We ask that through the Immaculate Heart of Mary, we learn to love you with perfect love so that we can forgive others as you forgive. We bless you, Lord, for the gift of yourself in the Holy Eucharist. We adore you as the treasure of our hearts. We praise you for your infinite mercy. We want to console you for those who do not love you and to ask you with trust that you will open the gates of your love upon the whole world, that all may be one in your divine will, in your love, and in your heart. Our Lord and our God, you're the living water that renews, loves, rejoices, and flows from your heart in the Eucharist for all who come to you. We praise you and we bless you. All glory be to you, Jesus, for the sacrament of unity that brings us today to you in a lasting friendship, in a divine intimacy where you prove without doubt that God is love. Give me, Jesus, that perfect love that casts out every fear and that our souls may find rest and living in your tenderness. Free our minds from all anxiety and discomfort so that with the confidence of a child, we can surrender to you along with our freedom and understanding through the Immaculate Heart of Mary. Eucharistic Heart of Jesus, burning with love for us, inflame our hearts with love for you, until with you we have one will, so that we can love the things that you love and do what you would do. Because you have said, everyone who does the will of my Father is my brother, my sister, and my mother. Center our lives in the depth of your love, Jesus, so that we may be free from the seductions of the flesh and of the passing of this world. We find our joy in your friendship, our treasure in your love, our riches in your merits, our weakness in your grace, our happiness in union with you, and peace in the Father's will. All praise to you, Jesus, for your power and love in the Blessed Sacrament. Here you constantly intercede for the salvation of all. Here you continue to atone for every sin committed, offering the merits of Calvary to make amends for every wrong. Here you call us to join you in prayer so that we can hear you,
receive many blessings and comfort you. In you, with you, and through you, we pray with trust for the conversion of the whole world without having any merit of our own, but trusting in yours. We offer to this Heavenly Father the infinite merits of your Sacred Heart, together with the merits of the Immaculate Heart of Mary for the salvation of souls. Free all people, Jesus, from the bondage of sin and division, for each soul is so precious to you. Bring us home rejoicing in the victory of your mercy through the infinite merits of your holy wounds, because you're more powerful than all the forces of hell. We trust completely in your promise of the gospel. Behold, I have come to make all things new. Praise to you, Jesus, truly present in the Blessed Sacrament. Lamb of God, King of Kings, our Savior, Light of the world. By the light of your Eucharistic love, expel all darkness from our minds and hearts, so that we can clearly see the heights and depth of your personal love for us. With this light, Jesus, our faith increases. Perfect our hope, so that we may never give in to any form of sadness or discouragement. Give us wisdom to see everything from God's point of view, so that we can walk in the light of truth and virtue, living according to the will of the Father. May the heart of Jesus in the Blessed Sacrament always be praised, adored, and loved with grateful affection in all the tabernacles of the world, until the end of time. Amen. Heavenly Father, we come before you today with a heart full of overflowing gratitude. We thank you, Lord, for the magnificent world you have created. We thank you, Jesus, that we are not alone. You are here always in all the tabernacles of the earth. And because we find in you comfort in afflictions, hear in our sicknesses and strengthen our weaknesses. Thank you for your precious body and blood that saves us and gives us eternal life. Thank you for your merciful love that forgives us all. All praise to you, Lord Jesus, in the Blessed Sacrament. We thank you for the immensity of heaven that reflects your greatness and for each new day you give us. We praise and bless you for the delicate petals and vibrant colors of the flowers. Lord, we are fascinated by the starry nights you have created, the moon and the sun that illuminate the darkness and remind us of your infinite reach. Most of all, we thank you for the people we love, for the families who take care of us, and the friends who walk by our side. Thank you for the joy of your love. May we never be blind to the beauty that surrounds us, but may we always walk in the spirit of praise and thanksgiving for your wonderful works. We thank you that you cleanse us our sins, which are very heavy burdens on our heart. All praise to you, Lord, in the Blessed Sacrament. Thank you, Lord, for all the blessings you pour out in your tabernacle and in the church. Thank you for the strength of your Blessed Sacraments. All praise to you, Jesus, in the Blessed Sacrament. The ends of the earth marvel at your wonders. The whole earth, from sunrise to sunset, filled with your joy. Give thanks to the Lord. Open the doors of holiness in us. We will enter and give thanks. This is the door of the Lord, through which righteous may enter. We will thank you that you have responded to our call and that you have saved us. The stone which the builders discarded has become the cornerstone. This is the work of the Lord. Lord, what a wonder for our eyes to behold. This very day was made by you, the Lord. We rejoice and rejoice. We offer our heartfelt thanks to you, Lord, in
the blessed sacrament of the altar. O Lord, grant us your salvation. May you forever be blessed and praised. The Lord God is indeed our light. We give thanks to you, Lord, because you are good.

Lord Jesus, we love you with all our hearts. We feel sorry to have offended your infinite goodness so many times. We promise with your grace not to offend you again in the future. We give you all our wills, our affections, our desires, and everything we possess. From now on, dispose of us and everything we have as you please. All we ask and desire is your holy love, the final perseverance, the perfect fulfillment of your will. We entrust to you the souls of purgatory, but especially to those with the greatest devotion to the Blessed Sacrament and to the Blessed Virgin Mary. Sacred Heart of Jesus, in you we place our trust and offer this prayer of reparation as a tribute of love to the Immaculate Heart of the Blessed Virgin Mary. She who is the vessel of purity and holiness, she who is the model of all virtue. Her virginal womb was the first living sanctuary, the first walking tabernacle. Your mother will beautify our hearts. She will so show roses of exquisite perfumes, fragrances within us. Through her hands, we unite our sacrifices and love. We want to give you back all the lack of love that you have received from your creatures. We want to console your heart and unite ourselves to the mysteries of your sacred passion. We also want to make reparation for the wounds of your divine heart, outraged and profaned in the Holy Host, for all the offenses he receives from many souls. Jesus, when on the eve of your passion, you were praying in the garden, the vision of all the sins of the world, the ingratitude of men who turn away from you, this tortured your heart. So great were your sufferings that they made you sweat blood. You were trashed by so many spears of heartbreak and ingratitude from your creatures. You are scourged and crucified again. The sins of men have brought you to extreme agony. Behold now, Jesus, we come to you and abide with you. We will accompany you in your agony, and we will tell you about our love. Grant us the grace to be able to be with you and to keep us persevering in prayer. Jesus, our Savior, we remember when you took your apostles to the Garden of Olives in the middle of the night so that they could be in prayer with you, and from whose heart sprang the complaint foretold in the Book of Psalms. I look for someone to grieve me, and there was none. Someone to comfort me, and I did not find him. Grant that we may do this through more sincere love for you, greater generosity in your service, and greater faithfulness towards others in the fulfillment of your great commandment, the commandment of love, to love God with all our heart, with all our mind, with all our souls, with all our strength, in the commandment of love, to love our neighbor as you love him. Heavenly Father, we offer you the sadness and loneliness of the heart of Jesus, so that you may reign and be the companion and support of those who face the passage of time to eternity. Sacred Heart, we offer you the vigils of reparation to attract your mercy to the whole world. We want to be the balm of peace that heals your wounds and heals the wounds of your most holy body. We offer you our sacrifices of love in the most difficult moments of our lives in reparation for our sins and those of the whole world. My Lord, our God, our Savior, we come before you, longing to repair our relationship with you. May our souls be like the blessed oil that heals your sacred wound, and like refreshing water to quench your burning thirst for souls. Your thirst

is to be loved and adored by all men in the blessed sacrament of the altar. We long to atone for the insults of sinners inflicted on you all over the world, and at every moment, day and night. O Father, we offer you all the acts of worship done by the souls who love you. Above all, we offer you your divine Son, immolated on the altar in every corner of the world. O Father, infinite good and compassionate, accept his most pure blood in atonement for all the outrages and sacrileges committed by humanity. Erase their sins and have mercy on them. O eternal Father, accept the precious blood that Jesus Christ shed in his passion. By his wounds, by his head crowned with thorns, by his heart and by all his divine merits, forgive souls and save them. O precious blood of our Redeemer, we adore you with great respect and with great love. We want to repair the outrages that you receive from souls. O Holy God, in whose presence we are not worthy to stand, forgive all sins committed by thoughts and desires. Receive in expiation for his sins the thorn-crowned head of your beloved Son. Accept the blood that flows so copiously from his wounds. Purify minds that are tainted. Illuminate the darkness of their understanding. Let his blood be their strength, their light, and their life. Lord, by the inexhaustible mercy of your heart, by the desire to forgive repentant sinners, we ask that sinners and the insensitive be converted by the fire of love for the Immaculate Heart of Mary, and that we will not forget that if we want to seek happiness, in you we will find it, that if we would seek riches, we are the infinite wealth, and if we seek peace, only in you will we find it. Eternal Father, for the passion of your Son, for what he suffered, for those immense pains, we unite to that cross. O Heavenly Father, look at the wounds of your Son and deign to receive them so that the souls may open themselves to the touches of grace. May his blood soften the sin-hardened hearts and move them to do penance. May the weight of the cross on the shoulders of your divine Son move souls to unload the weight of their crimes on the tribunal of penance, and that the nails that pierce his sacred hands and feet grant us the grace to fear him and to love him. We ask you, Eternal Father, for all the souls. Through the passion of your Son, we offer you all our sorrows. We also offer you, O Heavenly Father, this crown of thorns of your beloved Son. For these sorrows, we pray to you for priests, that their vocations may be greater, that they may be pure, that they may be good children of God, worthy to consecrate the holy mysteries of the Holy Mass. We also offer you what your Son suffered, nailed to the cross, his burning thirst and all other torments of his agony, for sinners so that they may repent of their sins, and so that for the perseverance with which your Son prayed to you for the very ones who were crucifying him, and with that humility he asked you, forgive them because they do not know what they are doing. We beg you to grant to all souls that they have a great love for their neighbor and that they be faithful to your Son. My God, we beg you because Jesus asks us to. Amen. Dear Jesus, dear viewers, today too is the optional memorial of the feast day of Our Lady of Lourdes. We will now pray later on the compassion of the sick, and let me read the excerpt in the Magnificat about Our Lady of Lourdes.
On this day in 1858, a beautiful woman first appeared.

disappeared to 14-year-old Bernadette Soubirous, a poor French girl, clothed in a dazzling white dress girded in blue. The woman appeared in a dirty, dank hole, a stone grotto known to the locals as the pig shelter. On March 25, she revealed her name. I am the Immaculate Conception. Only 4 years earlier, Pius IX had declared a dogma that Mary had been immaculately conceived in the womb of her mother, receiving the saving graces of her son in anticipation of her divine motherhood. Today, the Grotto of Lourdes receives 6 million visitors each year. In the entrance antiphon for today's Mass for Our Lady of Lourdes, Hail, Holy Mother, who gave birth to the King, who rules heaven and earth forever. And this is the collect prayer before Mass. Grant, O merciful God, protection in our weakness, that we who keep the memorial of the Immaculate Mother of God may, with the help of her intercession, rise up from our iniquities through our Lord Jesus Christ, your Son, who lives and reigns with you in the unity of the Holy Spirit, God, forever and ever. Amen. And now, in honor of Our Lady of Lourdes and in remembrance of all the sick in our families, communities, among our friends, we will now pray the Litany of Compassion for the sick. We pray with special love and concern for all those who are ill or infirm, asking the Lord for his consoling grace to strengthen the sick in times of trial. Our response will be, Lord, be close and give your comfort. When pain or distress is overwhelming, we pray, Lord, be close and give your comfort. When the healing process goes slower than hope, Lord, be close to give your comfort. When terrified by treatments or therapy, Lord, be close to give your comfort. When it's hard to let go of long-held plans, Lord, be close to give your comfort. When the feelings of alienation arises, Lord, be close to hear, give your comfort. When worn out and weary, we pray, Lord, be close and give your comfort. When troubled by impatience and negativity, we pray, Lord, be close and give your comfort. When loneliness adds to anxiety, we pray, Lord, be close to hear your comfort. When sickness makes it difficult to communicate, we pray, Lord, be close to give your comfort. When discouragement or despondency sets in, we pray, Lord, be close to give your comfort. When fear makes it impossible to face the future, we pray, Lord, be close and give your comfort. When the ravages of disease attack self-esteem, we pray, Lord, be close and give your comfort. When anger and resentment assail, we pray, Lord, be close and give your comfort. When beset by worry or fretfulness, we pray, Lord, be close and give your comfort. When it is hard to rely on others for care, we pray, Lord, be close to give your comfort. When envy arises towards those who are healthy, we pray, Lord, be close to give your comfort. When pessimism or cynicism holds sway, we pray, Lord, be close to give your comfort. When anguish is intensified by the need for reconciliation, we pray, Lord, be close to give your comfort. When sickness is mistaken for punishment, we pray, Lord, be close to give your comfort. When loved ones are far away,
we pray, Lord, be close to give your comfort. When sickness causes financial hardship that leads to worry or despair, we pray, Lord, be close to give your comfort. When afflicted by the feeling that there's nothing to hope for, we pray, Lord, be close to give your comfort. When weakness makes it impossible even to think, we pray, Lord, be close to give your comfort. When friends draw back, fearful of disease, we pray, Lord, be close to give your comfort. When illness makes those who are suffering moody or irritable, we pray, Lord, be close to give your comfort. When haunted by regret and the shame of past sins, we pray, Lord, be close to give your comfort. When it's difficult to sleep, we pray, Lord, be close to give your comfort. When there's loss of appetite, we pray, Lord, be close to give your comfort. When there's resistance to necessary change, we pray, Lord, be close to give your comfort. When tempted by denial, we pray, Lord, be close to give your comfort. When nobody seems to understand, we pray, Lord, be close to give your comfort. When bound to house and restricted in movement, we pray, Lord, be close to give your comfort. When listlessness and apathy threatens, we pray, Lord, be close to give your comfort. When medication seems to make things worse, we pray, Lord, be close to give your comfort. When all that's needed is a caring touch, we pray, Lord, be close to give your comfort. When it's impossible to maintain familiar routines, we pray, Lord, be close to give your comfort. When it's hard to find the strength to go on, we pray, Lord, be close to give your comfort. When it becomes difficult to pray, we pray, Lord, be close to give your comfort. When suffering of any sort becomes hard to bear, Lord, we pray, Lord, be close to give your comfort. When death draws near, we pray, Lord, be close to give your comfort. Most merciful Father, your beloved Son showed special compassion to lepers, tenderness to those long sick, and healing to the infirm laid before him. We place before you all those who are ill, in need of healing grace. May the love and mercy of the divine physician raise up all who are suffering from sickness and restore them to health and peace. We ask this in the name of Jesus. Amen. Our Lady of Lourdes, pray for us, and especially for the sick in our communities, in our parishes, in our families, and among our friends. We thank you, dear Blessed Mother, Our Lady of Lourdes, for interceding for us. And now to commemorate this memorial, we also pray for your intentions, dear viewers, that you sent to us, especially those who are sick and in need of help. We have a call from Elaine from New York. Dear Jesus, she has prayers for Julia, who is in the hospital. We also pray for everybody in the hospital right now. Dwayne also, whose appendix burst, so he has surgery in the hospital in Naples. All those who are suffering and ill, we pray for their comfort and care. And there's a call from Melanie. Dear Lord, she asks healing for Claudia.

from Rosario in Texas, who was admitted to the hospital. We pray for a quick recovery. And Patricia Smith prays also for parents, both parents who have passed away. So we also pray for those who are dearly departed, dear Jesus. Bless their souls, have mercy on them, especially those who are suffering in purgatory right now. We pray for their purification and quick ascension into your divine paradise. And there's a call from John in Pennsylvania who asks for protection from evil spirits. We pray, dear Jesus, for protection for all of us from the evil one. And there's a call from Maria in California. She prays for the healing of Georgia's pancreas. And we pray with her, dear Jesus, especially those with pancreatic cancer and acute pancreatic failures. Bless those, dear Jesus. This is a very serious illness. And we pray for the comfort, resource, and personal and medical help. And there's a call from Renee, dear Jesus, from Buffalo. He asks for prayers for Alan's healing from cellulitis. We pray for all those too with the same disease, dear Jesus. Bless Alan and all those suffering. And there's Diane from Texas. She prays for the healing of her face. Grant all those, Jesus Christ, all these petitions for healing of body, mind, and soul. And also from Esperanza, she prays for healing from her illness. Bless her, dear Lord, and all who are sick. Our Lady of Lourdes, please pray for these intentions. And there's a call from AJ from Delaware. Dear Jesus is struggling with faith. Bless all those who are likewise struggling with faith, especially the lost souls and troubled souls. Bring them the resources, dear Jesus, and the disposition to seek help and for people to come and help them in their faith matters. And there's a call from Patrick. As prayers for the for troubles in his life and that things turn out better. Dear Jesus, bless and guide people, especially like Patrick, who are in confusion, who are in anxiety and fear. Help them deal with it, Lord Jesus, and grant them the blessings and graces they need. And again, a call from John from Pennsylvania for protection also from evil spirits. Dear Jesus, we've been receiving many calls for this, from protection from the evil one. Grant us all protection from sin, anxiety, and fear. And may our guardian angels help us in our battle with the evil one. Now there's a call from Jerry in Michigan for health, for her blind dog, and for world peace. Jesus, she has peace. Pray for peace in the world right now. Grant us all peace in our hearts so we can reflect that in the world. And there's a call from Teresa in Georgia. She asks for prayers for mental health and a niece in prison. Help them all, dear Jesus. And she also would like to find a good husband. Dear Blessed Mother, St. Joseph, please help Teresa find good spouse. Just like many of the young ones right now, grant them the guidance to choose holy and good spouses for their future, and grant them a wonderful family and children too. And there's a call from Edward. He asks for prayers for his children,
also for financial aid. Bless those in want right now, dear Jesus, especially for their finances. And many of them have been laid off from their jobs and are looking for one. Just grant them the guidance and the material help at these difficult times. And also another call from Cecilia in Texas for her son who needs financial help. Dear Jesus, in your mercy, help all those who are jobless and seeking financial material help. And Angelita from Spain calls for blessings and graces for Fermin. We pray for all those who are praying for their friends and family, dear Jesus, the natural intercessors who love them. Grant them too the graces. And there's a call from Doris of Michigan. She prays for the healing of her heart, that she will be able to sleep better. So we pray for those too, Jesus. We need healings of heart, broken up, anxious, and sad and depressed. Grant them, Jesus, the graces and blessings for healing of the heart. And this is a call from Maria from Texas for Kristen and Michael to come back to the faith. So we pray also for conversion, dear Jesus, of our family and friends. Help them find the true faith in you and come back, dear Jesus. We pray for the lost sheep who were part of your fold and wandered away. Please call them back, Jesus. Come back to the sacraments and the church and the joy of peace in your company. And now we pray an ending for this holy hour. We thank you, Jesus, for this time of reparation, of blessings and petitions. We love you, we praise you, we adore you. Jesus, you're the true shepherd who leads us to your Eucharistic heart. Here you refresh our souls to continue the race with life-giving waters of encouragement and grace. When we can't go on any further, we get discouraged and disappointed. Here you renew us with a transfusion of love that allows us to continue and not give up. Placing our trust in your sacred heart, all the past that is left behind. Both the good and the bad, we give to you, Sacred Heart of Jesus. We trust in you completely. Here you consume everything in your Eucharistic love, repairing what is broken, restoring what is lost, healing what is wounded, correcting what is wrong, transforming all evil into good. In your redeeming grace, hold us and never let go of us, so that all our attention may be on the final goal of calling us to life on high in you, Jesus Christ. You are our gift. My God, we believe, we adore, we hope, and we love you. We ask your forgiveness for those who do not believe, do not adore, do not love, and do not hope in you. O most holy Trinity, Father, Son, and Holy Spirit, we adore you profoundly. We offer you the most precious body, blood, soul, and divinity of Jesus Christ, present in all the tabernacles of the world, in reparation for the outrages, sacrileges, and indifferences by which he is offended. By the infinite merits of the Sacred Heart of Jesus and the Immaculate Heart of Mary, we beg the conversion of poor sinners. Our Lady of Lourdes, pray for us. In the name of the Father, and of the Son, and of the Holy Spirit,

In the name of the Father, and of the Son, and of the Holy Spirit, amen. We unite ourselves with the Immaculate Heart of Mary, all the angels and saints in heaven, the souls in purgatory, and all the just on earth, joined with the holy sacrifice celebrated in all masses across the earth. We offer our prayers, our tears, joys, and our sufferings to Jesus for the conversion of sinners and the salvation of the dying. O Lord,

how truly great you are. My soul calls out to adore you. All glory, all praise to you, Father and Son, and to the Holy Spirit, as it was in the beginning, is now, and will be forever. Amen. Alleluia. Almighty and eternal God, we kneel, we prostrate our very selves before your holy altar. Our deepest desire is purely to adore your living and present Son in the most blessed sacrament. Through the endless merits of the Sacred Heart of Jesus, many souls find salvation and reparation for their sins. For the Church and the Pope, all the clergy, and all the apostles of prayer. O Heavenly King of the highest lineage that has ever been, made small and has remained in the host. Jesus, we believe that you are truly present in this sacrament of love. With infinite love, you love us. Here, you receive us with open arms and fill us with peace, interceding for us to the Father to obtain all that truly makes us happy and holy. We have come to worship you in spirit and truth. Here, you are yourself, and we know that your heart burns for each one of us and that you long to be loved by each of us in return. You come with infinite love and humility in the Sacred Host so that we may not be afraid to draw near you. We ask that through the Immaculate Heart of Mary, we learn to love you with perfect love so that we can forgive others as you forgive. We bless you, Lord, for the gift of yourself in the Holy Eucharist. We adore you as the treasure of our hearts. We praise you for your infinite mercy. We want to console you for those who do not love you and to ask you with trust that you will open the gates of your love upon the whole world, that all may be one in your divine will, in your love, and in your heart. Our Lord and our God, you are the living water that renews, loves, rejoices, and flows from your heart in the Eucharist for all those who come to you. We praise you and we bless you. All glory be to you, Jesus, for this sacrament of unity that brings us today to you in a lasting friendship, in a divine intimacy where you prove without a doubt that God is love. Give me, Jesus, that perfect love that casts out everything, fear, and that our souls may find the rest living in your tenderness. Free our minds from all anxiety and discomfort, so that with the confidence of a child, we can surrender to you, along with our freedom and understanding through the Immaculate Heart of Mary. Eucharistic Heart of Jesus, burning with love for us, inflame our hearts with love for you until with you we have one will, so that we can love the things that you love and do what you would do, because you have said, "Everyone who does the will of my Father is my brother, my sister, and my mother." Center our lives in the depth of your love, Jesus, so that we may be free from the seduction of the flesh and of the passing things of this world. May we find our joy in your friendship, our treasure in your love, our riches in your merits, our weakness in your grace, our happiness in union with you, and peace in the Father's will. All praise to you, Jesus, for your power and love in the Blessed Sacrament. Here you constantly intercede for the salvation of all. Here you continue to atone for every sin committed, offering the merits of Calvary to make amends for every wrong. Here you call us to join you in prayer so that we can hear you, receive many blessings, and comfort you. In you, with you, and through you.
We pray with trust for the conversion of the whole world without having any merit of our own, but trusting in yours. We offer to the Heavenly Father the infinite merits of your Sacred Heart, together with the merits of the Immaculate Heart of Mary for the salvation of souls. Free all people, Jesus, from the bondage of sin and division. For each soul is so precious to you. Bring us home rejoicing in the victory of your mercy through the infinite merits of your holy wounds, because you are more powerful than all the forces of hell. We trust completely in your promise of the gospel. Behold, I come to make all things new. Praise be to you, Jesus, truly present in the Blessed Sacrament. Lamb of God, King of Kings, our Savior, Light of the World, by the light of your Eucharistic love, expel all darkness from our minds and hearts so that we can clearly see the height and depth of your personal love for us. With this light, Jesus, our faith increases. Perfect our hope so that we never give in to any form of sadness or discouragement. Give us wisdom to see everything from God's point of view, so that we can walk in the light of truth and virtue, living according to the will of the Father. May the heart of Jesus in the Blessed Sacrament always be praised, always adored and loved with grateful love in all the tabernacles of the world until the end of time. Amen.

Heavenly Father, we come before you today with a heart full and overflowing with gratitude. Thank you, Lord, for the magnificent world you have created. We thank you, Jesus, that we are not alone. You are here always in all the tabernacles of the earth, and because we always find in you comfort in our afflictions, healing in our sicknesses, and strength in our weaknesses. Thank you for your precious body and blood that saves us and gives us eternal life. Thank you for your merciful love that forgives us all. All praise to you, Lord Jesus, in the Blessed Sacrament. We thank you for the immensity of heaven that reflects your greatness and for each new day you give us. We praise and bless you for the delicate petals and vibrant colors of the flowers. Lord, we are fascinated by the starry nights you

have created, the moon and the sun that illuminates the darkness and reminds us of your infinite reach. Most of all, we thank you for the people we love, for the families who take care of us and the friends who walk by our side. Thank you for the joy of your love. May we never be blind to the beauty that surrounds us, but may we always walk in spirit of praise and thanksgiving for your wonderful works. We thank you that you cleanse our sins, which are very heavy burdens on our hearts. All praise to you, Lord, in the Blessed Sacrament. Thank you, Lord, for all the blessings you pour out in your tabernacle and in the church. Thank you for the strength of your blessed sacraments. All praise to you, Jesus, in the Blessed Sacrament. The ends of the earth marvel at your wonders. The whole earth, from sunrise to sunset, filled with your joy. Give thanks to the Lord. Open the doors of holiness to us. We will enter and give thanks. This is the door of the Lord through which the righteous may enter. We will thank you that you have responded to our call and that you have saved us. The stone which the builders discarded, it has become the cornerstone. This is the work of the Lord. Lord, what a wonder for our eyes to behold. This very day was made by you, the Lord. We rejoice and rejoice. We offer our heartfelt thanks to you, Lord, in the blessed sacrament of the altar. O Lord, grant us your salvation. May you be forever blessed and praised. The Lord God is indeed our light. We give thanks to you, Lord, because you are good, because your mercy is eternal and your love lasts forever. Glory be to the Father, and to the Son, and to the Holy Spirit, as it was in the beginning, is now, and will be forever. Amen. My Jesus, I love you with all my heart. I feel sorry to have offended your infinite goodness so many times. I promise with your grace not to offend you again in the future. I give you all my will, my affections, my desires, and everything I possess. From now on, dispose of me and everything I have as you please. All I ask and desire is your holy love, the final perseverance, and the perfect fulfillment of your will. I entrust to you the souls in purgatory, but especially to those who had the greatest devotion to the Blessed Sacrament and the Blessed Virgin Mary. Sacred Heart of Jesus, in you we place our trust and offer this prayer of reparation as a tribute of love to the Immaculate Heart of the Blessed Virgin Mary. She who is the vessel of purity and holiness, she who is a model of all virtue. Her virginal womb was the first living sanctuary, the first walking tabernacle. Your mother will beautify our hearts. She will show roses of exquisite perfumes and fragrances within us. Through her hands, we unite our sacrifices and love. We want to give you back all the lack of love that you have received from your creatures. We want to console your heart and unite ourselves to the mysteries of your sacred passion. We also want to make reparation for the wounds of your divine heart, outraged and profaned in the Holy Host for all the offenses he receives from many souls. Jesus, when on the eve of your passion, you were praying in the garden, the vision of all the sins of the world and the ingratitude of men who turned away from you tortured your heart. So great were your sufferings that they made you sweat blood. You're trashed by so many spears of heartbreak and ingratitude from your creatures. You are scourged and crucified again. The sins of men have brought you to extreme agony. Behold now, Jesus, we come to you and abide with you. We will accompany you in your agony, and we will tell you about our love.
Grant us the grace to be able to be with you.

and to keep us persevering in prayer. Jesus, our Savior, we remember when you took your apostles to the Garden of Olives in the middle of the night so that they could be in prayer with you, and from whose heart sprang the complaint foretold in the book of Psalms. I looked for someone to grieve me, and there was none, and someone to comfort me, and I did not find him. Grant that we may do this through a more sincere love for you, greater generosity in your service, and greater faithfulness toward others in the fulfillment of your great commandment. The commandment of love God with all our heart, with all our mind, with all our soul, and with all our strength, and the commandment to love our neighbor as you love him. Heavenly Father, we offer you the sadness and loneliness of the heart of Jesus, so that you may deign to be the companion and support of those who face the passage of time to eternity. Sacred Heart, we offer you our vigils of reparation to attract your mercy to the whole world. We want to be the balm of peace that heals your wounds and heals the wounds of your most holy body. We offer you our sacrifices of love and the most difficult moments of our lives in reparation for our sins and those of the whole world. My Lord, our God, our Savior, we come before you, longing to repair our relationship with you. May our souls be like the blessed oil that heals your sacred wounds, and like refreshing water to quench your burning thirst for souls. Your thirst to be loved and adored by all men in the blessed sacrament of the altar. We long to atone for the insults of sinners inflicted on you all over the world and at every moment, day and night. O Father, we offer you all the acts of worship done by the souls who love you. Above all, we offer you your divine Son, immolated on the altar in every corner of the world. O Father, infinitely good and compassionate, accept his most pure blood in atonement for all the outrages and sacrileges committed by humanity. Erase their sins and have mercy on them. O Eternal Father, accept the precious blood that Jesus Christ shed in his passion. By his wounds, by his head crowned with thorns, by his heart, by all his divine merits, forgive souls and save them. O precious blood of our Redeemer, we adore you with great respect and with great love, and we want to repair the outrages that you receive from souls. O most holy God, in whose presence we are not worthy to stand, forgive all sins committed by thoughts and desires. Receive in expiation for these sins the thorn-crowned head of your beloved Son. Accept the blood that flows so copiously from his wounds. Purify minds that are tainted, illuminate the darkness of their understanding, and that his blood be their strength, their light, and their life. Lord, by the inexhaustible mercy of your heart and by the desire to forgive repentant sinners, we ask that sinners and the insensitive be converted by the fire of love of the Immaculate Heart of Mary, and that we will not forget that if we want to seek happiness in you, we will find it, that if we would seek riches, you are the infinite wealth, and if we seek peace, only in you we will find it. Eternal Father, for the passion of your Son, for what he suffered, for those immense pains, we unite to that cross. O Heavenly Father, look at the wounds of your Son and deign to receive them so that the souls may open themselves to the touches of grace. May his blood soften the sin-hardened hearts and move them to do penance.
May the weight of the cross on the shoulders of your divine Son move souls to unload the weight of their crimes on the tribunal of penance, and that the nails that pierced his sacred hands and feet grant us the grace to fear him and to love him. We ask you, eternal Father, for all these souls. Through the passion of your Son, we offer you all our sorrows. We also offer you, O Heavenly Father, this crown of thorns of your beloved Son. For these sorrows, I pray to you for priests, that their vocation may be greater, that they may be pure, that they may be good children of God, worthy to consecrate the holy mysteries of the Holy Mass. I also offer you what your Son suffered nailed to the cross, his burning thirst and all the other torments of his agony for sinners, so that they may repent of their sins, and so that for that perseverance with which your Son prayed to you for the very ones who were crucifying him, and with that humility he asked you, forgive them because they do not know what they are doing. I beg you to grant to all souls that they have a great love for their neighbor and that they be faithful to your Son. Yes, my God, I beg you because Jesus asked me to. Amen. O Jesus, now I wish to pray the Lord's Prayer 7 times in unity with the love with which you sanctified this prayer in your heart. Take it from my lips into your divine heart. Improve and complete it so much that it brings as much honor and joy to the Trinity as you granted it on earth with this prayer. May these pour upon your humanity in glorification to your painful wounds and the precious blood that you spilled from them. Our Father, who art in heaven, hallowed be thy name. Thy kingdom come, thy will be done, on earth as it is in heaven. Give us this day our daily bread, and forgive us our trespasses, as we forgive those who trespass against us. And lead us not into temptation, but deliver us from evil. Amen. Hail Mary, full of grace, the Lord is with thee. Blessed art thou among women, and blessed is the fruit of thy womb, Jesus. Holy Mary, Mother of God, pray for us sinners, now and at the hour of our death. Amen. Eternal Father, through Mary's unblemished hands and the divine heart of Jesus, we offer you the first wounds, the first pains, and the first bloodshed as atonement for my and all of humanity's sins of youth, as protection against the first mortal sin, especially among my relatives. Amen. Our Father, who art in heaven, hallowed be thy name. Thy kingdom come, thy will be done on earth as it is in heaven. Give us this day our daily bread, and forgive us our trespasses, as we forgive those who trespass against us. And lead us not into temptation, but deliver us from evil. Amen. Hail Mary, full of grace, the Lord is with thee. Blessed art thou among women, and blessed is the fruit of thy womb, Jesus. Holy Mary, Mother of God, pray for us sinners, now and at the hour of our death. Amen. Eternal Father, through Mary's unblemished hands and the divine heart of Jesus, we offer you the terrifying suffering of Jesus' heart on the Mount of Olives and every drop of his bloody sweat as atonement for my and all of humanity's sins of the heart, as protection against such sins and for the spreading of divine and brotherly love. Amen.
Our Father, who art in heaven, hallowed be thy name. Thy kingdom come, thy will be done, on earth as it is in heaven. Give us this day our daily bread, and forgive us our trespasses, as we forgive those who trespass against us. And lead us not into temptation, but deliver us from

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Amen. Hail Mary, full of grace, the Lord is with thee. Blessed art thou among women, and blessed is the fruit of thy womb, Jesus. Holy Mary, Mother of God, pray for us sinners now and at the hour of our

sins and the preservation of innocence, especially among my relatives. Amen. Our Father, who art in heaven, hallowed be thy name. Thy kingdom come, thy will be done on earth as it is in heaven. Give us this day our daily bread, and forgive us our trespasses, as we forgive those who trespass against us. And lead us not into temptation, but deliver us from evil. Amen. Hail Mary, full of grace, the Lord is with thee. Blessed art thou among women, and blessed is the fruit of thy womb, Jesus. Holy Mary, Mother of God, pray for us sinners, now and at the hour of our death. Amen. Eternal Father, through Mary's unblemished hands and the divine heart of Jesus, we offer you the wounds, the pains, and the precious blood of Jesus' holy head, from the crowning with thorns, as atonement for all my and all of humanity's sins of the Spirit, as protection against such sins and the spreading of Christ's kingdom here on earth. Amen. Our Father, who art in heaven, hallowed be thy name. Thy kingdom come, thy will be done on earth as it is in heaven. Give us this day our daily bread, and forgive us our trespasses, as we forgive those who trespass against us. And lead us not into temptation, but deliver us from evil. Amen. Hail Mary, full of grace, the Lord is with thee. Blessed art thou among women, and blessed is the fruit of thy womb, Jesus. Holy Mary, Mother of God, pray for us sinners, now and at the hour of our death. Amen. Eternal Father, through Mary's unblemished hands and the divine heart of Jesus, we offer you the sufferings on the way of the cross, especially his holy wound on his shoulder and its precious blood, as atonement for my and all of humanity's rebellion against the cross, every grumbling against your holy arrangements, and all other sins and true love of the cross. Amen. Our Father, who art in heaven, hallowed be thy name. Thy kingdom come, thy will be done on earth as it is in heaven. Give us this day our daily bread, and forgive us our trespasses, as we forgive those who trespass against us. And lead us not into temptation, but deliver us from evil. Amen. Hail Mary, full of grace, the Lord is with thee. Blessed art thou among women, and blessed is the fruit of thy womb, Jesus. Holy Mary, Mother of God, pray for us sinners, now and at the hour of our death. Amen. Eternal Father, through Mary's unblemished hands and the divine heart of Jesus, we offer you your Son on the cross, his nailing and raising, his wounds on the hands and feet, and the three streams of his precious blood that poured forth from these for us. His extreme tortures of the body and soul, his precious death and its non-bleeding renewal in all holy masses on earth, as atonement for all wounds against vows and regulations within the orders, as reparation for my and all of the world's sins, for the sick and the dying, for all holy priests and laymen, for the Holy Father's intentions toward the restoration of Christian families, for the strengthening of faith, for our country and unity among all nations in Christ and his church, as well as for the diaspora. Amen. Our Father, who art in heaven, hallowed be thy name. Thy kingdom come, thy will be done on earth as it is in heaven. Give us this day our daily bread, and forgive us our trespasses, as we forgive those who trespass against us. And lead us not into temptation, but deliver us from evil. Amen. Hail Mary, full of grace, the Lord is with thee. Blessed art thou among women, and blessed is the fruit of thy womb, Jesus. Holy Mary, Mother of God, pray for us sinners, now and at the hour of our death. Amen. Eternal Father, accept as worthy for the needs of the Holy Church and as atonement for the sins of all mankind, the precious blood and water which poured forth from the wound of Jesus' divine heart. Be merciful and gracious toward us. Blood of Christ, the last precious content of his holy heart, wash me of all my and others' guilt of sin.
water from the side of Christ, wash me

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Amen. Jesus, we give you our hearts, molded according to your will. You are the way, the truth, and the life.

0: As we pray together today, we pray for the intentions dear to the hearts of all our Maria Vision viewers, and especially those who have called into our prayer line. We are praying for John in Pennsylvania for protection against evil spirits. We are praying for Daniel for healing from the flu. We are praying for Stephanie in Texas, for herself and her family. We pray for Carlos in Texas and his health. We pray for Shirley in Kentucky, for Kathleen's brother who had a stroke. We are praying alongside Candace in Michigan for her surgery, for her family and her friends. We pray with Angelita for Fermin, Emilio, Jose, Manuel, and Mariano. We pray with John for spiritual protection and emotional support. Our prayers are with Mina for spiritual protection and for her son, Clayton. We are praying with Maria Eliza for Liam Conejo. We are praying with Marco for Edward Michael's successful recovery, for Michael's procedure. We're praying alongside Cynthia for healing in Texas. We are praying for Maria, for her intentions and healing. We pray alongside Nancy in Florida for healing back, for her back and knees, for healing for her brother. Our prayers are with John in Pennsylvania for praying against evil spirits. We pray with Patrick in New York for his parents who have passed away. We are praying for a viewer in Texas. We are praying for Rosario Gonzalez, who was admitted to the hospital, and for her recovery. We pray alongside Jerry in Michigan for health and for blind dog and world peace. Our prayers are with Maria, for Christine and Michael coming back to the faith, for health and vision. We pray in unison with Patrick in Florida for troubles in his life and for things to be better. We're praying with John in Pennsylvania for protection from evil spirits. We are also praying for Melanie in New York and for healing for Claudia. And we are praying for Elaine in New York, for her daughter, Julia, who was in the hospital. For these intentions and all of those of our viewers, we pray to the Lord. Lord, hear our prayer. Jesus, you are the good shepherd who leads us to your Eucharistic heart. Here, you refresh our souls to continue the race with life-giving waters of encouragement and grace. When I can't go any further, I get discouraged and disappointed. Here, you renew me with a transfusion of love that allows me to continue and not give up, placing my trust in your Sacred Heart, all the past that is left behind. Both the good and the bad we give to you. Sacred Heart of Jesus, we trust in you completely. Here, you consume everything in your Eucharistic love, repairing what is broken, restoring what is lost, healing what is wounded, correcting what is wrong, transforming all evil into good. In your redeeming grace, hold me and never let go of me, so that all my attention may be on the final goal, calling me to life on high, in you, Christ Jesus. You are my gift. My God, I believe, I adore, I hope, and I love you. I ask your forgiveness for those who do not believe, do not adore, do not hope, and do not love you. O most holy Trinity, Father, Son, and Holy Spirit, I adore you profoundly. I offer you the most precious body, blood, soul, and divinity of Jesus Christ, present in all the tabernacles of the world, in reparation for the outrages, sacrileges, and indifferences by which he is offended. By the infinite merits of the Sacred Heart of Jesus and the Immaculate Heart of Mary, we beg the conversion of poor sinners. In the name of the Father, and of the Son, and of the Holy Spirit, amen.
1: Mary, Mother of the Eucharistic Lord, pray for me and obtain for me a greater love for Jesus. Amen.

Unite ourselves with the Immaculate Heart of Mary, all the angels and saints in heaven, the souls in purgatory, and all the just on earth, joined with the Holy Sacrifice celebrated in all masses across the earth. We offer our prayers, our tears, joys, and our sufferings to Jesus for the conversion of sinners and the salvation of the dying. O Lord, how truly great you are. My soul calls out to adore you. All glory, all praise to you, Father, and the Son, and to the Holy Spirit, as it is, was in the beginning, is now, and will be forever. Amen. Alleluia. Almighty and eternal God, we kneel, we prostrate our very selves before your altar. Our deepest desire is purely to adore your living and present Son in the most blessed sacrament. Through the endless merits of the Sacred Heart of Jesus, may souls find salvation and reparation for their sins by the Church and the Pope, all the clergy, and all the apostles of prayer. O King of Kings, King of the highest lineage that has ever been, made small and has remained in the host. Jesus, we believe that you are truly present in this sacrament of love. With infinite love, you love us. Here you receive us with open arms and fill us with peace, interceding for us to the Father to obtain all that truly makes us happy and holy. We have come to worship you in spirit and truth. Here you are yourself, and we know that your heart burns for each one of us and that you long to be loved by each of us in return. You come with infinite love and humility in the Sacred Host, so that we may not be afraid to draw near you. We ask that through the Immaculate Heart of Mary, we learn to love you with perfect love, so that we can forgive others as you forgive. We bless you, Lord, for the gift of yourself in the Holy Eucharist. We adore you as the treasure of our hearts. We praise you for your infinite mercy. We want to console you for those who do not love you and to ask you with trust that you will open the gates of your love upon the whole world, that all may be one in your divine will, in your love, and in your heart. Our Lord and our God, you are the living water that renews, loves, rejoices, and flows from your heart in the Eucharist for all those who come to you. We praise you and we bless you. All glory be to you, Jesus, for this sacrament of unity that brings us today to you in a lasting friendship, in a divine intimacy, where you prove without a doubt that God is love. Give me, Jesus, that perfect love that casts out everything fair and that our souls may find the rest living in your tenderness. Free our minds from all anxiety and discomfort, so that with the confidence of a child, we can surrender to you along with our freedom and understanding through the Immaculate Heart of Mary. Eucharistic Heart of Jesus, burning with love for us, inflame our hearts with love for you until with you we have one will, so that we can love the things that you love, and do what you would do, because you have said, "Everyone who does the will of my Father is my brother, my sister, and my mother." Center our lives in the depth of your love, Jesus, so that we may be free from the seductions of the flesh and of the passing things of this world. May we find our joy in your friendship, our treasure in your love, our riches in your merits,
our weakness in your grace, our happiness in union with you, and peace in the Father's will. All praise to you, Jesus, for your power and love in the Blessed Sacrament. Here you constantly intercede for the salvation of all. 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We offer to the Heavenly Father the infinite merits of your Sacred Heart, together with the merits of the Immaculate Heart of Mary for the salvation of souls. 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Through the infinite merits of your holy wounds, because you are more powerful than all the forces of hell. We trust completely in your promise of the gospel. 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Praise be to you, Jesus, truly present in the Blessed Sacrament. Lamb of God, King of Kings, our Savior, Light of the World, by the light of your Eucharistic love, expel all darkness from our minds and hearts so that we can clearly see the height and depth of your personal love for us. With this light, Jesus, our faith increases. Perfect our hope so that we never give in to any form of sadness or discouragement. Give us wisdom to see everything from God's point of view, so that we can walk in the light of truth and virtue, living according to the will of the Father. May the heart of Jesus in the Blessed Sacrament always be praised, always adored and loved with grateful love in all the tabernacles of the world until the end of time. Amen.

Heavenly Father, we come before you today with a heart full and overflowing with gratitude. Thank you, Lord, for the magnificent world you have created. Thank you, Jesus, that we are not alone. You are here always, in all the tabernacles of the earth, and because we always find in you the comfort in our afflictions, healing in our sicknesses, and strength in our weaknesses. Thank you for your precious body and blood that saves us and gives us eternal life. Thank you for your merciful love that forgives us all. All praise to you, Lord Jesus, in the Blessed Sacrament. We thank you for the immensity of heaven that reflects your greatness and for each new day you give us. We praise and bless you for the delicate petals and vibrant colors of the flowers. Lord, we are fascinated by the starry nights you have created, the moon and the sun that illuminate the darkness and remind us of your infinite reach. Most of all, we thank you for the people we love, for the families who take care of us, and the friends who walk by our side. Thank you for the joy of your love. May we never be blind to the beauty that surrounds us, but may we always walk in spirit of praise and thanksgiving for your wonderful works. Thank you that you cleanse our sins, which are very heavy burdens on our hearts. All praise to you, Lord, in the Blessed Sacrament. Thank you, Lord, for all the blessings you pour out in your tabernacle and in the church. Thank you for the strength of your blessed sacraments. All praise to you, Jesus, in the Blessed Sacrament. The ends of the earth marvel at your wonders. The whole earth, from sunrise to sunset, filled with your joy. Give thanks to the Lord. Open the doors of holiness to us. We will enter and give thanks. This is the door of the Lord through which the righteous may enter. We will thank you that you have responded to our call and that you have saved us. The stone which the builders discarded, it has become the cornerstone. This is the work of the Lord. Lord, what a wonder for our eyes to behold. This very day was made by you, the Lord. We rejoice and rejoice. We offer our heartfelt thanks to you, Lord, in the Blessed Sacrament of the altar. O Lord, grant us your salvation. May you be forever blessed and praised. The Lord God is indeed our light. We give thanks to you, Lord, because you are good, because your mercy is eternal and your love lasts forever. Glory be to the Father, and to the Son, and to the Holy Spirit, as it was in the beginning, is now, and will be forever. Amen.

Preparation to the Blessed Sacrament. My Jesus, I love you with all my heart. I feel sorry to have offended your infinite goodness so many times. I promise with your grace not to offend you again in the future. I give you all my will, my affections, my desires, and everything I possess. From now on, dispose of me and everything I have as you please. All I ask and desire is your holy love, the final perseverance, and the perfect fulfillment of your will. I entrust you the souls in purgatory, but especially to those who had the greatest devotion to the Blessed Sacrament and to the Blessed Virgin Mary. Sacred Heart of Jesus, in you we place our trust and offer this prayer of reparation as a tribute of love to the Immaculate Heart of the Blessed Virgin Mary. She who is the vessel of purity and holiness, she who is the model of all virtue. Her virginal womb was the first living sanctuary, the first walking tabernacle. Your mother will beautify our hearts. She will show roses of exquisite perfumes and fragrances within us. Through her hands, we unite our sacrifices and love. We want to give you back all the lack of love that you have received from your creatures. We want to console your heart and unite ourselves to the mysteries of your sacred passion. We also want to make reparation for the wounds of your divine heart, outraged and profaned in the Holy Host, for all the offenses he receives from many souls. Jesus, when on the eve of your passion, you were praying in the garden, the vision of all the sins of the world and the ingratitude of men who turned away from you tortured your heart. So great were your sufferings that they made you sweat blood. You're trashed by so many spears of heartbreak and ingratitude from your creatures. You were scourged and crucified again. The sins of men have brought you to extreme agony. Behold now, Jesus, we come to you and abide with you. We will accompany you in your agony, and we will tell you about our love. Grant us the grace to be able to be with you and to keep us persevering in prayer. Jesus, our Savior, we remember when you took your apostles to the Garden of Olives in the middle of the night.

so that they could be in prayer with you, and from whose heart sprang the complaint foretold in the book of Psalms. I look for someone to grieve me, and there was none, and someone to comfort me, and I did not find him. Grant that we may do this through a more sincere love for you, greater generosity in your service, and greater faithfulness towards others in the fulfillment of your great commandment. Commandment of love God with all our heart, with all our mind, with all our soul, and with all our strength, and the commandment to love our neighbor as you love him. Heavenly Father, we offer you the sadness and loneliness of the heart of Jesus, so that you may deign and be the companion and support of those who face the passage of time in eternity. Sacred Heart, we offer you our vigils of reparation to attract your mercy to the whole world. We want to be the balm of peace that heals your wounds and heals the wounds of your most holy body. We offer you our sacrifices of love in the most difficult moments of our lives in reparation for our sins and those of the whole world. My Lord, our God, our Savior, we come before you longing to repair our relationship with you. May our souls be like the blessed oil that heals your sacred wounds, and like refreshing water to quench your burning thirst for souls, your thirst to be loved and adored by all men in the blessed sacrament of the altar. We long to atone for the insults of sinners inflicted on you all over the world, and at every moment, day and night. O Father, we offer you all the acts of worship done by the souls who love you. Above all, we offer you your divine Son, immolated on the altar in every corner of the world. O Father, infinitely good and compassionate, accept his most pure blood in atonement for all the outrages and sacrileges committed by humanity. Erase their sins and have mercy on them. O eternal Father, accept the precious blood that Jesus shed in his passion. By his wounds, by his head crowned with thorns, by his heart, by all his divine merits, forgive souls and save them. O precious blood of our Redeemer, we adore you with great respect and with great love, and we want to repair the outrages that you receive from souls. O most holy God, in whose presence we are not worthy to stand, forgive all sins committed by thoughts and desires. Receive in expiation for these sins the thorn-crowned head of your beloved Son. Accept the blood that flows so copiously from his wounds. Purify minds that are tainted. Illuminate the darkness of their understanding, and that his blood be their strength, their light, and their life. Lord, by the inexhaustible mercy of your heart and by the desire to forgive repentant sinners, we ask that sinners and the insensitive be converted by the fire of love of the Immaculate Heart of Mary, and that we will not forget that if we want to seek happiness in you, we will find it, that if we would seek riches, you are the infinite wealth, and if we seek peace, only in you we will find it. Eternal Father, for the passion of your Son, for what he suffered, for those immense pains, we unite to that cross.
O Heavenly Father, look at the wounds of your Son and deign to receive them so that souls may open themselves to the touches of grace. May his blood soften the sin-hardened hearts and move them to do penance. May the weight of the cross on the shoulders of your divine Son move souls to unload the weight of their crimes on the tribunal of penance, and that the nails that pierced his sacred hands and feet grant us the grace to fear him and to love him. We ask you, Eternal Father, for all these souls. Through the passion of your Son, we offer you all our sorrows. We also offer you, O Heavenly Father, this crown of thorns of your beloved Son. For these sorrows, I pray to you for priests, that their vocation may be greater, that they may be pure, that they may be good children of God, worthy to consecrate the holy mysteries of the Holy Mass. I also offer you what your Son suffered nailed to the cross, his burning thirst, and all the other torments of his agony for sinners, so that they may repent of their sins, and so that for that perseverance with which your Son prayed to you for the very ones who were crucifying him, and with that humility he asked you, forgive them because they do not know what they are doing. I beg you to grant to all souls that they have a great love for their neighbor and that they be faithful to your Son. Yes, my God, I beg you because Jesus asks me to. O Jesus, now I wish to pray the Lord's Prayer 7 times in unity with the love with which you sanctified this prayer in your heart. Take it from my lips into your divine heart. Improve and complete it so much that it brings as much honor and joy to the Trinity as you granted it on earth with this prayer. May these pour upon your humanity in glorification to your painful wounds and the precious blood that you spilled for them.

first prayer, the circumcision. Our Father, who art in heaven, hallowed be thy name. Thy kingdom come, thy will be done on earth as it is in heaven. Give us this day our daily bread, and forgive us our trespasses as we forgive those who trespass against us. And lead us not into temptation, but deliver us from evil. Amen. Hail Mary, full of grace, the Lord is with thee. Blessed art thou among women, and blessed is the fruit of thy womb, Jesus. Holy Mary, Mother of God, pray for us sinners, now and at the hour of our death. Amen. Eternal Father, through Mary's unblemished hands and the divine heart of Jesus, we offer you the first wounds, the first pains, and the first bloodshed as atonement for my and all of humanity's sins of youth, as protection against the first mortal sin, especially among my relatives. Amen. Second prayer is the suffering on the Mount of Olives. Our Father, who art in heaven, hallowed be thy name. Thy kingdom come, thy will be done on earth as it is in heaven. Give us this day our daily bread, and forgive us our trespasses as we forgive those who trespass against us. And lead us not into temptation, but deliver us from evil. Amen. Hail Mary, full of grace, the Lord is with thee. Blessed art thou among women, and blessed is the fruit of thy womb, Jesus. Holy Mary, Mother of God, pray for

us sinners, now and at the hour of our death. Eternal Father, through Mary's unblemished hands and the divine heart of Jesus, we offer you the terrifying suffering of Jesus' heart on the Mount of Olives and every drop of his bloody sweat as atonement for my and all of humanity's sins of the heart, as protection against such sins, and for the spreading of divine and brotherly love. Amen. Third prayer, the flogging. Our Father, who art in heaven, hallowed be thy name. Thy kingdom come, thy will be done on earth as it is in heaven. Give us this day our daily bread, and forgive us our trespasses, as we forgive those who trespass against us. And lead us not into temptation, but deliver us from evil. Amen. Hail Mary, full of grace, the Lord is with thee. Blessed art thou among women, and blessed is the fruit of thy womb, Jesus. Holy Mary, Mother of God, pray for us sinners, now and at the hour of our death. Amen. Eternal Father, through Mary's unblemished hands and the divine heart of Jesus, we offer you the many thousands of wounds, the gruesome pains, and the precious blood of the flogging as atonement for my and all of humanity's sins of the flesh, as protection against such sins and the preservation of innocence, especially among my relatives. Amen. The fourth prayer is the crowning of thorns. Our Father, who art in heaven, hallowed be thy name. Thy kingdom come, thy will be done on earth as it is in heaven. Give us this day our daily bread, and forgive us our trespasses as we forgive those who trespass against us. And lead us not into temptation, but deliver us from evil. Amen. Hail Mary, full of grace, the Lord is with thee. Blessed art thou among women, and blessed is the fruit of thy womb, Jesus. Holy Mary, Mother of God, pray for us sinners, now and at the hour of our death. Amen. The fourth prayer is the crowning of thorns. Our Father, who art in heaven, hallowed be thy name. Thy kingdom come, thy will be done on earth as it is in heaven. Give us this day our daily bread, and forgive us our trespasses as we forgive those who trespass against us. And lead us not into temptation, but deliver us from evil. Amen. Hail Mary, full of grace, the Lord is with thee. Blessed art thou among women, and blessed is the fruit of thy womb, Jesus. Holy Mary, Mother of God, pray for us sinners, now and at the hour of our death. Amen. Eternal Father, through Mary's unblemished hands and the divine heart of Jesus, we offer you the wounds, the pains, and the precious blood of Jesus' holy head from the crowning with thorns as atonement for my and all of humanity's sins of the Spirit, as protection against such sins and the spreading of Christ's kingdom here on earth. Amen. Fifth prayer, the carrying of the cross. Our Father, who art in heaven, hallowed be thy name. Thy kingdom come, thy will be done on earth as it is in heaven. Give us this day our daily bread, and forgive us our trespasses as we forgive those who trespass against us. And lead us not into temptation, but deliver us from evil. Amen. Hail Mary, full of grace, the Lord is with thee. Blessed art thou among women.

blessed is the fruit of thy womb, Jesus. Holy Mary, Mother of God, pray for us sinners, now and at the hour of our death. Amen. Eternal Father, through Mary's unblemished hands and the divine heart of Jesus, we offer you the sufferings on the way of the cross, especially his holy wound on his shoulder and its precious blood as atonement for my and all of humanity's rebellion against the cross. Every grumbling against your holy arrangements and all other sins and true love of the cross. Amen. The sixth prayer, the crucifixion. Our Father, who art in heaven, hallowed be thy name. Thy kingdom come, thy will be done on earth as it is in heaven. Give us this day our daily bread, and forgive us our trespasses, as we forgive those who trespass against us. And lead us not into temptation, but deliver us from evil. Amen. Hail Mary, full of grace, the Lord is with thee. Blessed art thou among women, and blessed is the fruit of thy womb, Jesus. Holy Mary, Mother of God, pray for us sinners, now and at the hour of our death. Amen. Eternal Father, through Mary's unblemished hands and the divine heart of Jesus, we offer you your Son on the cross. His nailing and raising, his wounds on the hands and feet, and the three streams of his precious blood that poured forth from these for us. His extreme tortures of the body and soul, his precious death and its non-bleeding renewal in all holy masses on earth as atonement for all wounds against the vows and regulations within the orders, as reparation for my and all of the world's sins, for the sick and the dying, for all holy priests and laymen, for the Holy Father's intentions toward the restoration of Christian families, for the strengthening of faith, for our country and unity among all nations in Christ and his church, as well as for the diaspora. Amen. The seventh prayer, the piercing of Jesus' side. Our Father, who art in heaven, hallowed be thy name. Thy kingdom come, thy will be done on earth as it is in heaven. Give us this day our daily bread, and forgive us our trespasses, as we forgive those who trespass against us. And lead us not into temptation, but deliver us from evil. Amen. Hail Mary, full of grace, the Lord is with thee. Blessed art thou among women, and blessed is the fruit of thy womb, Jesus. Holy Mary, Mother of God, pray for us sinners, now and at the hour of our death. Amen. Eternal Father, accept as worthy for the needs of the Holy Church and as atonement for the sins of all mankind, the precious blood and water which poured forth from the wound of Jesus' divine heart. Be merciful and gracious towards us. Blood of Christ, the last precious content of his holy heart, wash me of all my and others' guilt of sin. Water from the side of Christ, wash me clean of all punishments for sin, and extinguish the flames of purgatory for me and for all the poor souls. Amen. Jesus, we give you our hearts, molded according to your will. You are the way, the truth, and the life.

0: Our final prayer. Jesus, you are the good shepherd who leads us to your Eucharistic heart. Here you refresh our souls to continue the race with life-giving waters of encouragement and grace. When I can't go any further, I get discouraged and disappointed. Here you renew me with the transfusion of love that allows me to continue and not give up. Placing my trust in your Sacred Heart, all the past that is left behind. Both the good and the bad, we give to you. Sacred Heart of Jesus, we trust in you completely. Here you consume everything in your Eucharistic love, repairing what is broken, restoring what is lost, healing what is wounded, correcting what is wrong, transforming all evil into good. In your redeeming grace, hold me and never let go of me so that all my attention may be on the final goal, calling me to life on high in you, Jesus Christ. You are my gift. My God, I believe, I adore, I hope, and I love you. I ask your forgiveness for those who do not believe, do not adore, do not hope, and do not love you. O most holy Trinity, Father, Son, and Holy Spirit, I adore you profoundly. I offer you the most precious body, blood, soul, and divinity of Jesus Christ, present in all the tabernacles of the world, in reparation for the outrages, sacrileges, and indifferences by which he is offended. By the infinite merits of the Sacred Heart of Jesus and the Immaculate Heart of Mary, we beg the conversion of poor sinners. Amen. In the name of the Father, and of the Son, and of the Holy Spirit. Amen.
1: We offer to the Heavenly Father the infinite merits of your Sacred Heart, together with the merits of the Immaculate Heart of Mary, for the salvation of souls. Free all people, Jesus, from the bondage of sin and division, for each soul is so precious to you. Bring us home, rejoicing in the victory of your mercy. Through the infinite merits of your holy wounds, because you are more powerful than all the forces of hell, we trust completely in your promise of the gospel. Behold, I come to make all things new. Praise be to you, Jesus, truly present in the Blessed Sacrament.

Lamb of God, King of Kings, our Savior, Light of the World. By the light of your Eucharistic love, expel all darkness from our minds and hearts so that we can clearly see the height and depth of your personal love for us. With this light, Jesus, our faith increases. Perfect our hope so that we never give in to any form of sadness or discouragement.

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May the heart of Jesus in the Blessed Sacrament always be praised, always adored, and loved with grateful love in all the tabernacles.

0: Hi, my name is Roger. I'm come from Canada. I'm not really a youth, but yes, it happened to coincide with the youth festival. I've been enjoying it. I really enjoyed the drama yesterday at the open air field. It was really meaningful. It covered the whole gospel from the Old Testament and the New Testament. And today we have gone, and I've been blessed. Because today is my birthday, and so we were as a group able to go to the Cross Mountain. It was a very wonderful experience, and I look forward to all the blessings to each and everyone, the youth especially, that they follow Christ, who is the way, the truth, and life.
1: I'm Rafael, I'm from California. I wasn't very excited to come at first. I almost kind of felt forced. My mom wanted me to join her on this trip. I wasn't excited about leaving my dog and leaving my home, my job, leaving everything else behind for so many days. It was also a really long trip. Flight was about 14 hours and then another 3-hour bus ride. I wasn't excited for that either. Being here, the first couple of days were very hard just because I kept thinking of everything back home, you know, my dog, my family, my siblings, my job, everything. And it was hard. I was missing, you know, the food. I was missing my bed. It was very hard, but as time went on and as I

it's just been a really good time. I feel a lot of peace. It just seems like nothing at home even matters at this point. Just connecting with God and reconnecting with myself and being on good terms with God. It's actually been a very great experience, and I'd recommend it to anybody, you know, out there. If you're doubting your faith or doubting anything, if you're lost, you know, feel anxious, depressed, anxiety, anything like that, here's a good place to come and search for God and search for answers. And come out here, I'm sure you'll be able to find them.

0: pray for the salvation of this country and the salvation of the world. And you can trust Jesus and Mary.
1: In the name of the Father, and of the Son, and of the Holy Spirit, amen. Today we offer the Rosary to the Blessed Mother and her intentions, for the intentions we have in our hearts, for all the souls in purgatory, for the end of abortion throughout the world, and for all those who call our prayer line at Maria Vision. I believe in God, the Father Almighty, Creator of heaven and earth, and in Jesus Christ, His only Son, our Lord, who was conceived by the Holy Spirit, born of the Virgin Mary, suffered under Pontius Pilate, was crucified, died, and was buried. He descended into hell. The third day He rose again from the dead. He ascended into heaven and sits at the right hand of God, the Father Almighty. He shall come again to judge the living and the dead. I believe in the Holy Spirit, the Holy Catholic Church, the communion of saints, the forgiveness of sins, the resurrection of the body, and life everlasting. Amen. Our Father, who art in heaven, hallowed be thy name. Thy kingdom come, thy will be done on earth as it is in heaven.
2: Give us this day our daily bread, and forgive us our trespasses, as we forgive those who trespass against us. And lead us not into temptation, but deliver us from evil. Amen.
1: Hail Mary, full of grace, the Lord is with thee. Blessed art thou among women, and blessed is the fruit of thy womb, Jesus.
2: Holy Mary, Mother of God, pray for us sinners, now and at the hour of our death. Amen.
1: Hail Mary, full of grace, the Lord is with thee. Blessed art thou among women, and blessed is the fruit of thy womb, Jesus.
2: Holy Mary, Mother of God, pray for us sinners, now and at the hour of our death. Amen.
1: Hail Mary, full of grace, the Lord is with thee. Blessed art thou among women, and blessed is the fruit of thy womb, Jesus.
2: Holy Mary, Mother of God, pray for us sinners, now and at the hour of our death. Amen.
1: Glory be to the Father, and to the Son, and to the Holy Spirit.
2: As it was in the beginning, is now, and ever shall be, world without end. Amen.
1: The first sorrowful mystery, the agony in the garden. He was in such agony, and he prayed so fervently that his sweat became like drops of blood falling on the ground. When he rose from prayer and returned to his disciples, he found them sleeping from grief. The fruit of the mystery is sorrow for sin. An anonymous caller is asking prayers for complete healing for a 5-year-old boy named Nathan. Carmen is asking prayers for complete healing on her nephew, Richard. Carol is asking prayers for complete healing on her severe sinusitis and for her friend's health and healing, that the Lord may be with her. Patricia is asking prayers for everybody in the world, for healing and for her headache. Elida is asking prayers for the conversion of her uncle, Martin, and for forgiveness among his family, for healing from cancer. She prays for herself to be closer to Jesus and to trust in Him and His will for her. Our Father, who art in heaven, hallowed be thy name. Thy kingdom come, thy will be done on earth as it is in heaven.
2: Give us this day our daily bread, and forgive us our trespasses, as we forgive those who trespass against us. And lead us not into temptation, but deliver us from

0: evil. Amen.
1: Hail Mary, full of grace, the Lord is with thee. Blessed art thou among women, and blessed is the fruit of thy womb, Jesus.
0: Holy Mary, Mother of God, pray for us sinners, now and at the hour of our death. Amen.
1: Hail Mary, full of grace, the Lord is with thee. Blessed art thou among women, and blessed is the fruit of thy womb, Jesus.
0: Holy Mary, Mother of God, pray for us sinners, now and at the hour of our death. Amen.
1: Hail Mary, full of grace, the Lord is with thee. Blessed art thou among women, and blessed is the fruit of thy womb, Jesus.
0: Holy Mary, Mother of God, pray for us sinners, now and at the hour of our death. Amen.
1: Hail Mary, full of grace, the Lord is with thee. Blessed art thou among women, and blessed is the fruit of thy womb, Jesus.
0: Holy Mary, Mother of God, pray for us sinners, now and at the hour of our death. Amen.
1: Hail Mary, full of grace, the Lord is with thee. Blessed art thou among women, and blessed is the fruit of thy womb, Jesus.
0: Holy Mary, Mother of God, pray for us sinners, now and at the hour of our death. Amen.
1: Hail Mary, full of grace, the Lord is with thee. Blessed art thou among women, and blessed is the fruit of thy womb, Jesus.
0: Holy Mary, Mother of God, pray for us sinners, now and at the hour of our death. Amen.
1: Hail Mary, full of grace, the Lord is with thee. Blessed art thou among women, and blessed is the fruit of thy womb, Jesus.
0: Holy Mary, Mother of God, pray for us sinners, now and at the hour of our death. Amen.
1: Hail Mary, full of grace, the Lord is with thee. Blessed art thou among women, and blessed is the fruit of thy womb, Jesus.
0: Holy Mary, Mother of God, pray for us sinners, now and at the hour of our death. Amen.
1: Hail Mary, full of grace, the Lord is with thee. Blessed art thou among women, and blessed is the fruit of thy womb, Jesus.
0: Holy Mary, Mother of God, pray for us sinners, now and at the hour of our death. Amen.
1: Hail Mary, full of grace, the Lord is with thee. Blessed art thou among women, and blessed is the fruit of thy womb, Jesus.
0: Holy Mary, Mother of God, pray for us sinners, now and at the hour of our death. Amen.
1: Glory be to the Father, and to the Son, and to the Holy Spirit.
0: As it was in the beginning, is now, and ever shall be, world without end. Amen.
1: O my Jesus, forgive us our sins, save us from the fires of hell. Lead all souls to heaven, especially those in most need of thy mercy. Sacred Heart of Jesus,
0: have mercy on us.
1: Immaculate Heart of Mary,
0: pray for us.
1: Saint Joseph,
0: increase our faith.

0: The second sorrowful mystery, the scourging at the pillar. Then Pilate took Jesus and had him scourged. The fruit of the mystery, purity. Julie is asking prayers for her sons, especially Seamus and Brendan, that they may return to the sacraments, receive Christ's protection, mercy, and peace. She's also asking prayers for her family to be covered with the prayers of Saint Joseph, the pillar of families. Armando is asking prayers for his family, for his job, and his co-workers. Pam is asking prayers for Mary to be healed from a bad injury and to be able to walk again. Vicky is asking prayers for Kevin, Kenny, John, Tommy, Paul, Rochelle, Jeremy, and Mary. For Vicky, who is on life support, and for Joe, who died, and for the repose of his soul. Our Father, who art in heaven, hallowed be thy name. Thy kingdom come, thy will be done, on earth as it is in heaven.
1: Give us this day our daily bread, and forgive us our trespasses, as we forgive those who trespass against us. And lead us not into temptation, but deliver us from evil. Amen.
0: Hail Mary, full of grace, the Lord is with thee. Blessed art thou among women, and blessed is the fruit of thy womb, Jesus.
1: Holy Mary, Mother of God, pray for us sinners, now and at the hour of our death. Amen.
0: Hail Mary, full of grace, the Lord is with thee. Blessed art thou among women, and blessed is the fruit of thy womb, Jesus.
1: Holy Mary, Mother of God,

0: Pray for us sinners, now and at the hour of our death. Amen.
1: Hail Mary, full of grace, the Lord is with thee. Blessed art thou among women, and blessed is the fruit of thy womb, Jesus.
0: Holy Mary, Mother of God, pray for us sinners, now and at the hour of our death. Amen.
1: Hail Mary, full of grace, the Lord is with thee. Blessed art thou among women, and blessed is the fruit of thy womb, Jesus.
0: Holy Mary, Mother of God, pray for us sinners, now and at the hour of our death. Amen.
1: Hail Mary, full of grace, the Lord is with thee. Blessed art thou among women, and blessed is the fruit of thy womb, Jesus.
0: Holy Mary, Mother of God, pray for us sinners, now and at the hour of our death. Amen.
1: Hail Mary, full of grace, the Lord is with thee. Blessed art thou among women, and blessed is the fruit of thy womb, Jesus.
0: Holy Mary, Mother of God, pray for us sinners, now and at the hour of our death. Amen.
1: Hail Mary, full of grace, the Lord is with thee. Blessed art thou among women, and blessed is the fruit of thy womb, Jesus.
0: Holy Mary, Mother of God, pray for us sinners, now and at the hour of our death. Amen.
1: Hail Mary, full of grace, the Lord is with thee. Blessed art thou among women, and blessed is the fruit of thy womb, Jesus.
0: Holy Mary, Mother of God, pray for us sinners, now and at the hour of our death. Amen.
1: Hail Mary, full of grace, the Lord is with thee. Blessed art thou among women, and blessed is the fruit of thy womb, Jesus.
0: Holy Mary, Mother of God, pray for us sinners, now and at the hour of our death. Amen.
1: Hail Mary, full of grace, the Lord is with thee. Blessed art thou among women, and blessed is the fruit of thy womb, Jesus.
0: Holy Mary, Mother of God, pray for us sinners, now and at the hour of our death. Amen.
1: Glory be to the Father, and to the Son, and to the Holy Spirit.
0: As it was in the beginning, is now, and ever shall be, world without end. Amen.
1: O my Jesus, forgive us our sins, save us from the fires of hell. Lead all souls to heaven, especially those in most need of thy mercy. Sacred Heart of Jesus,
0: have mercy on us.
1: Immaculate Heart of Mary,
0: pray for us.
1: Saint Joseph,
0: increase our faith.

0: The third sorrowful mystery, the crowning with thorns. They stripped off his clothes and threw a scarlet military cloak about him. Weaving a crown out of thorns, they placed it on his head and a reed in his right hand. The fruit of the mystery, courage. Annette is asking prayers for Father Jordan, for his health, for all religious and priests, for her family, the conversion of sinners, and her personal intentions. Mary is asking prayers for the elections, for the Holy Spirit to guide the nation with a leader who loves the U.S. Maria is asking prayers for her daughter and her to reconcile, for Jesus to help heal the relationship. Susan is asking prayers for Father Daniel and his mother, for blessings for them in the salvation, for her to have a good close friend, and for her personal intentions, and for Lucy. Our Father, who art in heaven, hallowed be thy name. Thy kingdom come, thy will be done on earth as it is in heaven.
1: Give us this day our daily bread, and forgive us our trespasses, as we forgive those who trespass against us. And lead us not into temptation, but deliver us from evil. Amen.
0: Hail Mary, full of grace, the Lord is with thee. Blessed art thou among women, and blessed is the fruit of thy womb, Jesus.
1: Holy Mary, Mother of God, pray for us sinners, now and at the hour of our death. Amen.
0: Hail Mary, full of grace, the Lord is with thee. Blessed art thou among women, and blessed is the fruit of thy womb, Jesus.
1: Holy Mary, Mother of God, pray for us sinners, now and at the hour of our death. Amen.
0: Hail Mary, full of grace, the Lord is with thee. Blessed art thou among women, and blessed is the fruit of thy womb, Jesus.
1: Holy Mary, Mother of God, pray for us sinners, now and at the hour of our death. Amen.
0: Hail Mary, full of grace, the Lord is with thee. Blessed art thou among women, and blessed is the fruit of thy womb, Jesus.
1: Holy

0: Mother of God, pray for us sinners, now and at the hour of our death. Amen.
1: Hail Mary, full of grace, the Lord is with thee. Blessed art thou among women, and blessed is the fruit of thy womb, Jesus.
0: Holy Mary, Mother of God, pray for us sinners, now and at the hour of our death. Amen.
1: Hail Mary, full of grace, the Lord is with thee. Blessed art thou among women, and blessed is the fruit of thy womb, Jesus.
0: Holy Mary, Mother of God, pray for us sinners, now and at the hour of our death. Amen.
1: Hail Mary, full of grace, the Lord is with thee. Blessed art thou among women, and blessed is the fruit of thy womb, Jesus.
0: Holy Mary, Mother of God, pray for us sinners, now and at the hour of our death. Amen.
1: Hail Mary, full of grace, the Lord is with thee. Blessed art thou among women, and blessed is the fruit of thy womb, Jesus.
0: Holy Mary, Mother of God, pray for us sinners, now and at the hour of our death. Amen.
1: Hail Mary, full of grace, the Lord is with thee. Blessed art thou among women, and blessed is the fruit of thy womb, Jesus.
0: Holy Mary, Mother of God, pray for us sinners, now and at the hour of our death. Amen.
1: Hail Mary, full of grace, the Lord is with thee. Blessed art thou among women, and blessed is the fruit of thy womb, Jesus.
0: Holy Mary, Mother of God, pray for us sinners, now and at the hour of our death. Amen.
1: Glory be to the Father, and to the Son, and to the Holy Spirit.
0: As it was in the beginning, is now, and ever shall be, world without end. Amen.
1: O my Jesus, forgive us our sins, save us from the fires of hell. Lead all souls to heaven, especially those who most need of thy mercy. Sacred Heart of Jesus,
0: have mercy on us.
1: Immaculate Heart of Mary,
0: pray for us.
1: Saint Joseph,
0: increase our faith.

0: The fourth sorrowful mystery, the carrying of the cross. In carrying the cross himself, he went out to what is called the place of the skull, in Hebrew Golgotha. The fruit of the mystery, patience. Vicky is asking prayers for the repose of the soul of Ron, Monica, Chris, Henry, and Sue. For the sick, Mandy, Betty, Marks, Paul, Aaron, Aaron's husband, and Crystal's son. Latricia is asking prayers for a good job and for a good home, for better living and for her family. Kay is asking prayers for her health, for healing from depression, for finances, family, and for personal prayer intentions. Our Father, who art in heaven, hallowed be thy name, thy kingdom come, thy will be done on earth as it is in heaven.
1: Give us this day our daily bread, and forgive us our trespasses, as we forgive those who trespass against us. And lead us not into temptation, but deliver us from evil. Amen.
0: Hail Mary, full of grace, the Lord is with thee. Blessed art thou among women, and blessed is the fruit of thy womb, Jesus.
1: Holy Mary, Mother of God, pray for us sinners, now and at the hour of our death. Amen.
0: Hail Mary, full of grace, the Lord is with thee. Blessed art thou among women, and blessed is the fruit of thy womb, Jesus.
1: Holy Mary, Mother of God, pray for us sinners, now and at the hour of our death. Amen.
0: Hail Mary, full of grace, the Lord is with thee. Blessed art thou among women, and blessed is the fruit of thy womb, Jesus.
1: Holy Mary, Mother of God, pray for us sinners, now and at the hour of our death. Amen.
0: Hail Mary, full of grace, the Lord is with thee. Blessed art thou among women, and blessed is the fruit of thy womb, Jesus.
1: Holy Mary, Mother of God, pray for us sinners, now and at the hour of our death. Amen.
0: Hail Mary, full of grace, the Lord is with thee. Blessed art thou among women, and blessed is the fruit of thy womb, Jesus.
1: Holy Mary, Mother of God, pray for us sinners, now and at the hour of our death. Amen.
0: Hail Mary, full of grace, the Lord is with thee. Blessed art thou among women, and blessed is the fruit of thy womb, Jesus.
1: Holy Mary, Mother of God, pray for us sinners, now and at the hour of our death. Amen.
0: Hail Mary, full of grace, the Lord is with thee. Blessed art thou among women, and blessed is the fruit of thy womb, Jesus.
1: Holy Mary, Mother of God, pray for us sinners, now and at the hour of our death. Amen.
0: Hail Mary, full of grace, the Lord is with thee. Blessed art thou among women, and blessed is the fruit of thy womb, Jesus.
1: Holy Mary, Mother of God, pray for us sinners, now and at the hour of our death. Amen.
0: Hail Mary, full of grace, the Lord is with thee. Blessed art thou among women, and blessed is the fruit of thy womb, Jesus.
1: Holy Mary, Mother of God, pray for us sinners, now and at the hour of our death. Amen.
0: Hail Mary, full of grace, the Lord is with thee. Blessed art thou among women, and blessed is the fruit of thy womb, Jesus.
1: Holy Mary, Mother of God, pray for us sinners, now and at the hour of our death. Amen.
0: Glory be to the Father, and to the Son, and to the Holy Spirit.
1: As it was in the beginning, is now, and ever shall be, world without end. Amen.
0: O my Jesus, forgive us our sins, save us from the fires of hell. Lead all souls to heaven, especially those in most need of thy mercy. Sacred Heart of Jesus,
1: have mercy on us.
0: Immaculate Heart of Mary,
1: pray for us.
0: Saint Joseph,
1: increase our faith.

0: The fifth sorrowful mystery, the crucifixion. Jesus cried out in a loud voice, "Father, into your hands I commend my spirit." And when he had said this, he breathed his last. The fruit of the mystery, perseverance. Vivian is asking prayers for Carmen's health, for her family, to have peace of heart and to return to the Catholic Church. Renee is asking prayers for her health, for the cure of her cancer, for her family and all families to have love and unity, for the woman undecided on abortion, and for world leaders, and for more love in the world. Kevin is asking prayers for the souls in purgatory, for peace in the world, and for his personal prayer intentions. Bev is asking prayers for her health, for her family to return to the faith. And Richard and Judy are asking prayers for all their personal prayer intentions, especially their safety and protection, and for deep joy in their hearts. Our Father who art in heaven, hallowed be thy name. Thy kingdom come, thy will be done, on earth as it is in heaven.
1: Give us this day our daily bread, and forgive us our trespasses, as we forgive those who trespass against us. And lead us not into temptation, but deliver us from evil. Amen.
0: Hail Mary, full of grace, the Lord is with thee. Blessed art thou among women, and blessed is the fruit of thy womb, Jesus.
1: Holy Mary, Mother of God, pray for us sinners, now and at the hour of our death. Amen.
0: Hail Mary, full of grace, the Lord is with thee. Blessed art thou among women, and blessed is the fruit of thy womb, Jesus.
1: Holy Mary, Mother of God, pray for us sinners, now and at the hour of our death. Amen.
0: Hail Mary, full of grace, the Lord is with thee. Blessed art thou among women, and blessed is the fruit of thy womb, Jesus.
1: Holy Mary, Mother of God, pray for us sinners, now and at the hour of our death. Amen.
0: Hail Mary, full of grace, the Lord is with thee. Blessed art thou among women, and blessed is the fruit of thy womb, Jesus.
1: Holy Mary, Mother of God, pray for us sinners, now and at the hour of our death. Amen.
0: Hail Mary, full of grace, the Lord is with thee. Blessed art thou among women, and blessed is the fruit of thy womb, Jesus.
1: Holy Mary, Mother of God, pray for us sinners, now and at the hour of our death. Amen.
0: Hail Mary, full of grace, the Lord is with thee. Blessed art thou among women, and blessed is the fruit of thy womb, Jesus.
1: Holy Mary, Mother of God, pray for us sinners, now and at the hour of our death. Amen.
0: Hail Mary, full of grace, the Lord is with thee. Blessed art thou among women, and blessed is the fruit of thy womb, Jesus.
1: Holy Mary,

0: Pray for us sinners, now and at the hour of our death. Amen.
1: Hail Mary, full of grace, the Lord is with thee. Blessed art thou among women, and blessed is the fruit of thy womb, Jesus.
0: Holy Mary, Mother of God, pray for us sinners, now and at the hour of our death. Amen.
1: Hail Mary, full of grace, the Lord is with thee. Blessed art thou among women, and blessed is the fruit of thy womb, Jesus.
0: Holy Mary, Mother of God, pray for us sinners, now and at the hour of our death. Amen.
1: Hail Mary, full of grace, the Lord is with thee. Blessed art thou among women, and blessed is the fruit of thy womb, Jesus.
0: Holy Mary, Mother of God, pray for us sinners, now and at the hour of our death. Amen.
1: Glory be to the Father, and to the Son, and to the Holy Spirit.
0: As it was in the beginning, is now, and ever shall be, world without end. Amen.
1: O my Jesus, forgive us our sins, save us from the fires of hell. Lead all souls to heaven, especially those in most need of thy mercy. Sacred Heart of Jesus,
0: have mercy on us.
1: Immaculate Heart of Mary,
0: pray for us.
1: Saint Joseph,
0: increase our faith.

0: Holy Queen, Mother of Mercy, our life, our sweetness, and our hope. To thee do we cry, poor banished children of Eve. To thee do we send up our sighs, mourning and weeping in this valley of tears. Turn then, most gracious Advocate, thine eyes of mercy toward us, and after this our exile, show unto us the blessed fruit of thy womb, Jesus.
1: O clement, O loving, O sweet Virgin Mary, pray for us, O Holy Mother of God, that we may be worthy of the promises of Christ. Amen.
0: O God, whose only begotten Son, by his life, death, and resurrection, has purchased for us the rewards of eternal life, grant we beseech thee that by meditating upon these mysteries of the most holy rosary of the Blessed Virgin Mary, that we may imitate what they contain and obtain what they promise, through the same Christ our Lord.
1: Amen.
0: Saint Michael the Archangel, defend us in battle, be our defense against the wickedness and snares of the devil. May God rebuke him, we humbly pray, and to thou, O Prince of the Heavenly Host, by the power of God, thrust into hell Satan and all evil spirits who prowl about the world, seeking the ruin of souls. Amen.
1: Amen.
0: For the intentions of the Holy Father, our Father who art in heaven, hallowed be thy name. Thy kingdom come, thy will be done on earth as it is in heaven.
1: Give us this day our daily bread, and forgive us our trespasses, as we forgive those who trespass against us. And lead us not into temptation, but deliver us from evil. Amen.
0: Hail Mary, full of grace, the Lord is with thee. Blessed art thou among women, and blessed is the fruit of thy womb, Jesus.
1: Holy Mary, Mother of God, pray for us sinners, now and at the hour of our death. Amen.
0: Glory be to the Father, and to the Son, and to the Holy Spirit.
1: As it was in the beginning, is now, and ever shall be, world without end. Amen.
0: The Litany of Loretto. Lord, have mercy.
1: Christ, have mercy.
0: Lord, have mercy. Christ, hear us.
1: Christ, graciously hear us.
0: God, the Father of heaven,
1: have mercy on us.
0: God, the Son, Redeemer of the world,
1: have mercy on us.
0: God, the Holy Spirit,
1: have mercy on us.
0: Holy Trinity, one God,
1: have mercy on us.
0: Holy Mary,
1: pray for us.
0: Holy Mother of God,
1: pray for us.
0: Holy Virgin of Virgins,
1: pray for us.
0: Mother of Christ,
1: pray for us.
0: Mother of the Church,
1: pray for us.
0: Mother of Mercy,
1: pray for us.
0: Mother of Divine Grace,
1: pray for us.
0: Mother of Hope,
1: pray for us.
0: Mother most pure,
1: pray for us.
0: Mother most chaste,
1: pray for us.
0: Mother inviolate,
1: pray for us.
0: Mother undefiled,
1: pray for us.
0: Mother most amiable,
1: pray for us.
0: Mother most admirable,
1: pray for us.
0: Mother of good counsel,
1: pray for us.
0: Mother of our Creator,
1: pray for us.
0: Mother of our Savior,
1: pray for us.
0: Virgin most prudent,
1: pray for us.
0: Virgin most venerable,
1: pray for us.
0: Virgin most renowned,
1: pray for us.
0: Virgin most powerful,
1: pray for us.
0: Virgin most merciful.

0: Merciful, pray for us.
1: Virgin most faithful,
0: pray for us.
1: Mirror of justice,
0: pray for us.
1: Seat of wisdom,
0: pray for us.
1: Cause of our joy,
0: pray for us.
1: Spiritual vessel,
0: pray for us.
1: Vessel of honor,
0: pray for us.
1: Singular vessel of devotion,
0: pray for us.
1: Mystical rose,
0: pray for us.
1: Tower of David,
0: pray for us.
1: Tower of ivory,
0: pray for us.
1: House of gold,
0: pray for us.
1: Ark of the covenant,
0: pray for us.
1: Gate of heaven,
0: pray for us.
1: Morning star,
0: pray for us.
1: Health of the sick,
0: pray for us.
1: Refuge of sinners,
0: pray for us.
1: Solace of migrants,
0: pray for us.
1: Comfort of the afflicted,
0: pray for us.
1: Help of Christians,
0: pray for us.
1: Queen of angels,
0: pray for us.
1: Queen of patriarchs,
0: pray for us.
1: Queen of prophets,
0: pray for us.
1: Queen of apostles,
0: pray for us.
1: Queen of martyrs,
0: pray for us.
1: Queen of confessors,
0: pray for us.
1: Queen of virgins,
0: pray for us.
1: Queen of all saints,
0: pray for us.
1: Queen conceived without original sin,
0: pray for us.
1: Queen assumed into heaven,
0: pray for us.
1: Queen of the most holy rosary,
0: pray for us.
1: Queen of families,
0: pray for us.
1: Queen of peace,
0: pray for us.
1: Lamb of God, who takes away the sins of the world,
0: spare us, O Lord.
1: Lamb of God, who takes away the sins of the world,
0: graciously hear us, O Lord.
1: Lamb of God, who takes away the sins of the world,
0: have mercy on us.
1: Pray for us, O Holy Mother of God,
0: that we may be worthy of the promises of Christ.
1: Let us pray. Grant, we beseech thee, O Lord God, that we, your servants, may enjoy perpetual health of mind and body, and by the glorious intercession of the Blessed Mary, ever Virgin, may be delivered from present sorrow and obtain eternal joy, through Christ our Lord.
0: Amen.
1: In the name of the Father, and of the Son, and of the Holy Spirit.
0: Amen.

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My spirit rejoices in God my Savior, for he has looked with favor on his lowly servant. From this day all generations will call me blessed. The Almighty has done great things for me, and holy is

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He has filled the hungry with great things, and the rich he has sent away empty. He has come to the help of his servant Israel, for he has remembered his promise of mercy, the promise he made to our fathers, to Abraham and his children

Dear children, I am calling you to witness your faith in the colors of spring. May this be a faith of hope and courage, not waver in any situation, not even in this time of trial. Go courageously with the risen Christ towards heaven, which is your goal. I am accompanying you on this way of holiness and am placing all of you in my Immaculate Heart. Thank you for having responded to my call.

0: Praise be Jesus and Mary, dear viewers and listeners of Radio Television Maria Vision Medjugorje. Greetings from our studio. It is 4 p.m. and we are in our regular slot in our Lenten program in the show Towards the Risen One, where over these 40 days with various guests, priests and individuals for whom Medjugorje is, so to speak, close to their hearts, we welcome all those who wish to share their experiences with us in any way, whether through conversion stories or here they can share the significance of Lent in their lives in our show Towards the Risen One over these 40 days, so that we can prepare in the best possible way for Easter, for the Easter Vigil. Today in the studio with us, I welcome Don Marco Markovic, the parish priest of the Parish of the Sacred Heart of Jesus in Potoci, Bihelopolje. Don Raiko, thank you for taking the time and for coming to the show.
1: Praise be Jesus and Mary. I greet all your viewers and listeners, and thank you for the invitation.
0: Here we are, Don Raiko, in this Lenten season, a time of grace, which in a special way calls us to good deeds and appreciation. So according to you, what is the best way to prepare during this Lent for Lent, how to prepare during this Lenten season for what follows after Lent, which is the Easter holidays in?
1: Well, Lent is a time of prayer, fasting and penance lasting 40 days, actually 40 days and Holy Week. Lent is from Ash Wednesday to Palm Sunday, 40 days, and Holy Week, which is somewhat set apart from Lent. Since it is the Great Holy Week, it is particularly emphasized. So we will experience Lent following the example of Jesus Christ as he experienced his Lent when he went into the desert before his public ministry. Then he spent his Lent for 40 days in fasting, prayer, penance, and resisting Satan. Satan approached Jesus to disrupt his plan. So he tempted him not to let the stones become bread. And if you worship me, I will give you all that you see with your eyes. Jump from the tower in Jerusalem so that they may marvel at you. To all this, Jesus replied, Satan, go away from me. When he struck at Jesus, Satan surely thought we would make

0: many decisions secure. We will strive to connect as best as we can with our God. We will take inventory of our lives to see what my life is like, where I am going, what I am doing, what I am thinking, how I can be. Can I be better? And I can. Therefore, we must be ready to tell Satan if he tries to mess up our plans, Satan, go away, because I am with Jesus, not with Satan. That is why during this Lent, throughout these 40 days, I recommend to myself and to everyone that we spend it in fasting, prayer, and penance.
1: The main guidelines of the Lenten journey. Lent lasts 40 days, not counting Sundays. The old people said Sundays do not count towards it, as it actually begins with Ash Wednesday and ends with Holy Thursday, or the Mass of the Lord's Supper. That's right.
0: In the house we have Ash Wednesday. The ashes are made from olive branches that are burned because Jesus was welcomed by his fellow townspeople and his people on Palm Sunday with shouts, and they spread palm and olive branches and their cloaks before him. Long live Jesus, welcome, you are our King. And then later on Good Friday, they crucified him. Now the church takes the ashes from those Palm Sunday olive branches, and on Ash Wednesday it places them, reminding you, man, that you are dust, and to dust you shall return. There are several phrases that can be used when we get involved. Repent and believe in the gospel. Remember, man, that you are true, that true returns, but certainly this one is good. Remember, man, that you are dust and that you shall return. The church encourages humility with this. We are encouraged to be humble during Lent. There are no celebrations, no songs, no weddings. The church calls us to withdraw into ourselves. There is no glory in the Holy Mass. Purple is the color in the Holy Mass, and it calls us all to penance. A saying goes that a person is greatest on their knees. And the church invites us to be on our knees before our God, to know how to ask for forgiveness, to pray for our needs, and then also before our neighbor, to kneel and say to our neighbor, forgive me, and vice versa. Humility is the opposite of pride, which is why the church calls us not to be proud. Many have been humbled in their lives. The Bible says an angel, there was a war in heaven, God created angels from the catechism. We learn from the old catechism whom God created in heaven. God created countless beings in heaven and the works. What were the angels like when God created them? They were good and holy. Did they all remain good and holy? No, many sinned. God cast them into hell and they are called demons or evil spirits. Why did they rise up to be God? On the other side, Michael stood up, meaning, who is like God? And that is what Michael means. With good deeds, the good angels prevailed. Led by Michael, the church teaches us not to be proud. Humans are prone to pride. We all have the seven deadly sins: pride, envy, gluttony in food and drink, wrath, and sloth. This one sin gives rise to all other sins, even the first sin of humans. God reflects on the reality of the world. He created everything and finally created man, placing him in the earthly paradise. It was nice for them, like when everything is nice. They walked, talked, and conversed, young and healthy, without sinning. And God said, all of this is yours. Just that apple over there, the one with the knowledge of good and evil, just don't touch that apple. Madam, what will we do, sir, when there are hundreds of apples here? I know what I'm saying. Respect my commandments, and all of this is yours. And then Satan, jealous, envious, knowing what paradise is like. He was in paradise, and he overcame. He will mess up the plans. He tried to mess up Jesus' plans. Jesus rejected him. But people did not reject him. Eve jumped in, took a bite, and then Adam took a bite. Poor thing. Here is Mr. Adam. Where are you, sir? I know everything. You are no longer worthy to be in what I have prepared for you. Leave this paradise, but he promises them a savior, Jesus, who later came and redeemed the world, and that's where pride appeared. Jesus often He often criticizes proud people. Woe to you, Pharisees. They were proud people. So he often warned, you are whitewashed tombs. That's terrible. You look fine on the outside, but inside you are striking. You are wolves in sheep's clothing. You have taken the keys to the kingdom of heaven. You do not enter yourselves. This is terrible. He would not even try to fix it. They did not allow it to be fixed. They were so proud. Jesus says, you love the best seats in the synagogues and the places of honor at banquets. You love to be greeted in the marketplaces and to have people bow to you. Repent, humble yourselves, lower yourselves. Here, the church calls us during Lent to be humble. It is said that whoever is last will serve everyone. If so, as Discourse beautifully teaches us, then a good example is when he washes the apostles' feet. He washes the apostles' feet. He is humble. He is simple. I have done this for you so that you may do the same. It is not just about living by the example of Jesus Christ, following his path, and we will ultimately reach heaven.
1: Here, Father Rajko, you are a slightly older priest. Are there any differences in preparing for Lent in the past compared to now, in your times versus today?
0: Can I also point out some differences? Well, I would say perhaps there was more of a family experience of Lent. I think every house in our Herzegovina would gather in one house in the evening and sing to Our Lady, with many people knowing the songs by heart. A guest would start and then others would join in, leading to a gathering for communal prayer. And then there would be prayer that lasted throughout Lent and visiting the church. I believe that today. More numerous and stronger, I remember Holy Week. Except for Good Friday, Holy Thursday wasn't as attended. And even on such Lenten special days, people would come for the Stations of the Cross. Not like today. Today, it's really admirable how they come to the Stations of the Cross and Sunday Masses, especially during Lent, with increased attendance from children, youth, and old married couples and families. I would say that it is. Visiting churches is better today than during Lent in earlier times, but family religious life was better before than it is today. A thought occurred to me, recalling my years when everything passed through one place, how the prayer resonated from the houses, ringing out. The evening bell on the kettle at the chapel, and then every house starts evening prayers one by one. It was truly wonderful, with recommendations, then the rosary, then litanies, and family religious life was lived better and better, but today people do go to church well.
1: Here, even Pope Francis often emphasizes how important the significance of forgiveness is, the importance of forgiveness and helping others, and he said that these are the two main guidelines of this Lenten season, a time of grace.
0: Before Jesus Christ, there was no forgiveness. It was an eye for an eye, a tooth for a tooth. If someone knocked out your tooth, you would bring him both the upper and lower ones that needed to be hit with a fist and a foot and a fist. That's how it was before Jesus. And then he comes and brings love. If it were according to the old ways, today everyone would be walking around blind and crippled. But he brings love and forgiveness. Forgiveness is given as we are pleased when it is granted to everyone. He didn't even manage to kneel and he was forgiven. But where people truly repented, changed their lives and followed Jesus, they brought a sinful woman caught in adultery. They said to Jesus, trying to test him, to condemn her, again, those scribes and Pharisees. Jesus, this woman was caught in adultery. Moses commanded us to stone such women. What do you say? Whatever he says, they think to themselves, we will now judge him. If he says stone her, he supports a murderer. How can you act as a peacemaker? But if I say, don't stone her, they will accuse me of being lenient and my reputation will be tarnished. Whatever he says, he is wrong. They forgot you cannot impose that on Jesus. He is God and he tells them, let anyone among you who is without sin be the first to throw a stone at her. He did not

condemn her. And he bends down and starts writing in the dust. Nasotapme, they slowly look over, and he writes their sins in large capital letters, so everyone can see from afar without glasses.

0: feet with her tears and wipes them with her hair. Those above were ready to judge, thinking if he knew who she was, he would reject her, but he did not. He knew what he was doing. You are forgiven. And she followed Jesus. When everyone else abandoned him at the cross, his mother John and Mary Magdalene remained. Mary Magdalene held the Virgin Mary to prevent her from collapsing under the cross among standing by the crucifixion. Jesus wanted to awaken love in people. I forgive you, but change, improve your life, and follow me. And many whom Jesus forgave followed him. The Pope also warns about this. We forgive and do good deeds for others, and we should not hold grudges, just as Jesus did not hold grudges. So we should also forgive. Unfortunately, many people are deeply affected. Siblings don't speak to each other, neighbors don't speak to each other, and there are no significant reasons. Two girls got married in the same place, and schoolmates and friends, they came to two houses, and now both mothers-in-law are warning them, and one mother-in-law says, daughter-in-law, don't go to that house over there or communicate with them. We don't speak to them. And don't let the children meet when they are born tomorrow. But why? I don't know. My mother-in-law told me when I came not to go over to that house because they all keep court documents. They explained to me why they keep them. Well, did someone kill someone? God forbid. Or did someone break someone's head? No. Have you been to court? No. So why can't you? I don't know. Then I saw the composition of the young ones. Why don't the two of us think about these families, because we see there's nothing major. And it's a shame that the neighbors just across the street don't speak to each other. Let's agree on one thing. When I come on Sunday, the East and the judgment of all are doubly prayed for, they confess, attaching themselves to agreements. When we come back from church, you bake the cakes and I'll make the fritters. You prepare the cheese and I'll prepare the coffee. I'll handle the chairs and tables, then we'll set up the mulberry again and we'll sit nicely. We'll invite everyone to sit down so we can enjoy ourselves and talk. And the day goes on, but also that it goes on. Let's remove this hatred from our hearts. As agreed and done, everyone gathered. They said it was the most beautiful day of their lives. Everything reconciled after that. They continued to communicate, work, act, and help each other. This is what people can do for one another, and it encourages us to do so. He set an example. We just need to follow his example. A kind word opens all doors. A kind word melts away.
1: Here is Lent. Lent as a time of grace. It greatly encourages acts of mercy. And in the Bible we read, let not your left hand know what your right hand is doing. So these acts of mercy are especially emphasized during Lent. We need to, how should I say, right? To translate those acts of mercy into everyday life and
0: to do it, as Jesus says, in secret. If that's the case, Jesus went through the land doing good and encourages us to do good as well. Here we are, while we are talking here, dozens of children have already died in the world. It's chilling. And our children in their anger choose yesterday's bread. These sweets are no good. This sweet is no good. Our missionaries, man, say that there are elderly people in Africa who have never seen bread in their entire lives. Who, as they talk among themselves under the palm tree, the older people say, there is a Europe where people have plenty of bread, and some will never see bread in their lifetime. And we waste it. That's why our call during Lent is to do good, not to throw away food, to save food, not to buy what we don't need. Mother Teresa said when she received the Nobel Prize, then she said, give me 1% of the armaments, and I will solve the poverty of the entire world. With 10% of the people slightly injured and 30% in business, as the other skill is inserted with Ivan's anger, then everyone applauded, they clapped for her for several minutes. Well, the mother says after that, they did nothing. She nicely says, If you spend $100 on armor,

0: Moments, which I wish you wouldn't spend even one, and after you spend the table, give me one, and there you have 99. You won't have hunger in the world. My God, how nice it would be if there were no hunger in the world, right? The church encourages us during Lent to know how to give up something. Well, fasting is good, both the more spiritual kind, like not slandering, not telling lies, not arguing, but also the physical fasting is good. To separate something from ourselves, not to indulge, but to set aside so that we can later give to those who don't have. During Lent, we can save, donate for hungry children, for missions, for charity, for humanitarian purposes. We have something to give, and then God rewards us 100-fold for that. To give us the satisfaction of working towards peace, you did something good for someone, and then God returns that to you. That's why the church encourages us to do good deeds, just like you said, so that the left hand doesn't know what the right hand is doing, and we don't boast about what we've done, but we do it without announcing it to everyone, so that everyone around us, our neighbors and friends, know. But we do good deeds, and there are those to whom we can do them, because I was in Zagreb, and someone was walking in front of me. And across Banja Luka Square, a young man and his little son were walking across the square, and there was a beggar who had bowed down and was begging and playing something. He had a beautiful voice, and the little boy said to his dad, "Dad, give me some money to take to that man." He kept putting money in until his hand was full, then he dashed over like an arrow and dropped it into the man's cup. The man didn't even notice them. He didn't even say thank you, but the little boy returned happy, saying, "Dad, you gave it publicly. Long ago, Dad, you gave it publicly. I'm glad I gave it to him." Seeing how happy the child is and how God has blessed him with happiness and contentment. Similarly, when we give, we shouldn't overthink whether it's needed. It's not because God knows he needs it, but because I feel the need to give it to him. Did he deceive me? Does he have more than I do? That's not my concern. He is begging and has extended his hand. I will give to that hand, and God will bless me abundantly.
1: Here, dear Dan Rajko, we will continue with our conversation. We are informed that our colleague Zrinka Vas will join us from Medjugorje with interesting guests. Thank you.
2: Praise be Jesus and Mary, dear brothers and sisters who are following us through Maria Vision Medjugorje Television. We are broadcasting live from Medjugorje. Greetings to Martina and your guest in the studio, our dear Don Rajko. Today, with me is Father Victor from Mexico, who will explain a bit about this Lenten season and how a Catholic should properly carry the cross on their shoulders in their life, and how we can help to carry his cross for Jesus. More on this topic from Father Victor.
3: My dad continued with crazy Moscow. It will be dense. But you didn't oppose with your mind 10 to 10. They spoil the records, yeah? Until Lent.
2: We greet you all in this Lenten season. And shared with whom it would not make sense, AA Company Estonian Rent, and Days with Keiko, the Bill of Exchange. With Lives is Helen and Eza Pear in front of Regards, Insights of Paranoia Matured. I invite you to help Jesus carry his cross during these 40 days so that we may reach Jerusalem to that same, the cross where he carried it.
3: The precise menu of the body of the pair and all is Zlatan, that brings the system. Sometimes the cross gives us so much fear, it frightens us, the village, no part of the menu, Camino flattering, the price of knives truly.
2: But that same cross is the only step that truly leads us to heaven.
3: With Carl's masks, they are now faithfully through the Congress, flowing through. And it is with oxen, easy facilitation.
2: Carrying the cross may be difficult, but if we carry it with Jesus, if we climb onto that cross, as the priest says, it will be much easier for us, and the saints will help us.
3: Let us offer for cheese extra then is an ambita risus aquagard nostra kunske vilajeve. And they reveal to us that Musa el Paraketo loves you saved masses. Io Mazdi. The message that Father Victor gives us is that we should in our prayer invite Jesus to help us in our lives to carry our crosses. He came with records, doveramentation resources, he underestimates Ornos a Juve, and Amar Nostra through Avra with Rnosta through E. Para poder is Gariconel, but Montella resorption.
2: That he helps us embrace that cross so that we can carry our cross and that we can one day reach the moment of resurrection. Children are revealed through trains, but that the film deceives the whole and varnishes transform, Renost would be you. Nostro applied to Zovka, Christ's honorable problem. S enjoy Kenna days on fidelity, imply star. Because it is precisely that heavy cross that we carry in this earthly world that will help us reach heaven to experience that joy that no one will be able to take away from us.
3: Hiko and Musin, apart from commendations, Moslavku has developed news, and Clarina works, Pasnosa campaigns, you are the chimney of Lent. Mexicans greet us, wishing us a beautiful Lenten journey towards Easter. Greetings. We return to the studio. The EO.

0: Thanks to our Zrinka for reporting. Greetings to Mexico. These days in Medjugorje, there are several groups of Mexicans who have traveled 12,000 kilometers from afar to be here in Medjugorje. Rajko, the symbolism of the cross in our lives is significant, especially in this Lenten season. We see how important the way of the cross is through the stations of the cross on Fridays. At 5, as a commemoration of Jesus' passion and death, the symbolism of the cross is truly great, especially in our lives during this Lenten season.
1: Well, the cross is a symbol of our holy faith, and indeed, people hold the cross in high regard. During the communist era, when godless teachers or instructors wanted to hurt us, they would tear the crosses from our necks. And that was the gravest insult to a child when their cross was removed. The cross is a symbol of redemption. On the cross, Jesus redeemed us, and he took up the cross to redeem humanity. Jesus could have come to earth in hundreds of other ways. He could have arrived on some celestial body, accompanied by stars, making it spectacular. He could have come ceremoniously. He could have come to be celebrated by both heaven and earth. No, he came through the cross. He was born in a stable. Even the happiest of children are born in a house. But he was born in a stable. Then, when we were fleeing during this homeland war, I immediately think of Jesus. He was previously in Egypt and then returned, then with a group of apostles. He gradually prepared for redemption on the cross. And I am glad that all our churches are full on Fridays during Lent. And that it's not really good to come during Lent at the devotion of the Way of the Cross. Last Friday, we all started the Way of the Cross in our parish churches. All the churches are full, children, young altar servers, singers, married couples, children in arms. Everyone gathers beautifully because everyone is aware of what the cross of Jesus means. And today, Jesus on the cross redeemed. As if from station to mission, Jesus is condemned to death. Jesus takes up the cross. Jesus falls for the first time under the cross. Jesus meets his Holy Mother all the way from station to station until the last station where Jesus is laid in the tomb, but then we pray for the resurrection. Jesus remained in the tomb for 3 days and then resurrected, showing all of us the way to heaven. That we will all one day resurrect and come to heaven. If we follow his way of the cross, we would like to live in a world without the cross. But it comes to the point where the world prays, Lord, I haven't had any cross for a long time. Then, so that you don't forget us, give me a little cross so that you keep me close to you. The cross keeps a person close to God. Saint Therese of Lisieux was ill, and what then? She knew she was sincere, and Jesus loved her, and she loved Jesus. Oh, she would go to church, kneel before Jesus, and complain. Then there are attacks. And besides, a heavy cross. I cannot carry it. It is too burdensome for me. How did you give me Milan until I was 20 years old? And then I became ill. But those old sisters in the convent in the 80s are bursting with health while I am bursting with illness. Why did you give me such a heavy cross? Ada says to her, Jesus in a vision, Saint Therese of Lisieux had a vision, and Jesus tells her, Therese, I had all sorts of life, and you have it, everyone has it, but I give a cross according to the measure that a person can carry it. However, you complain that it is too heavy for you. Let's do it this way. It looks like a field, with millions of crosses on it. Therese, put down your cross, lean it against that tree, and go find the most suitable cross for yourself. Whichever one you choose, take it, and I will bless you. So she left hers and then went around, seeing many large and heavy ones, full of difficulties and troubles. She tried them all until she found one. It was light on her shoulders. And she thought, this one is good, it's smooth, and there's nothing against it. She says, Jesus, Jesus, I would take this training, but I just left it a moment ago. This is a very fine message that God does not give us heavy crosses before we are ready, but he invites us to draw strength from the Mass to help us carry his cross during Lent so that he can help us carry our own crosses in life. it is experienced that the cross is heavy, but he gives us the grace to carry it, and through the way of the cross, we are with Jesus. As a priest, I sometimes see if a person is moved by the prayer in the way of the cross, and then the hymn Stabat Mater starts. And I can see exactly how some people are moved to tears and how they experience the way of the cross. But we know that after the way of the cross, the resurrection awaits us. One day we will all rise again, and if we follow Jesus' path, we will come to the kingdom of heaven.
0: Now, the saint of our days, I call him that Tomislav. The late Ivančić would say, woe to the man without suffering, without a cross, and that is a characteristic of our, yes, life on this earth, and it is particularly characterized by the phrase, acquainted with suffering, excellent like a man, or speaking of Jesus Christ who went through. The earth doing good, dear Don Rakko, we will also touch on the theme of today's gospel, which speaks of under the old Nicholas VII, who actually left everything, and despite all the life's pleasures he possessed, he left everything in the end and followed Jesus. He realized his fragility and weaknesses. He said, Lord, here I am sinful, I am a weak man, weak hand. Here is the perspective of today's gospel, to identify ourselves with the legion for the scribe's allergies. How much can we do throughout our lives?
1: Awaken within ourselves that scribe Levi, so to speak, who upon meeting him, follows him, having seen him walk the earth, whom he met, he follows him, leaves everything and follows him. Here is Levi, and that is the message for us, that we too leave everything and follow our God. That is the greatest treasure when you have Jesus. When you have God, you have everything. Our Croatian word bogat means rich, one who has God. Unfortunately, today, a rich person is considered to be someone who has villas and money, but that's not the original meaning. Our Croatian word indeed comes from God. Rich is the one who has God, who has Jesus Christ. That's why when people recognize God in Jesus, they leave everything and follow. We had some Sundays when he preached from the boat. He tells Peter, they gathered the crowd by force, set off a little from the shore to preach, and he preached. And now he rewarded Peter, saying, now cast the nets for a catch to catch fish. Jesus, here, there isn't a single fish. We've been casting nets all day and haven't caught a single fish, and the maps need to be drawn. But he says, when I tell you, they cast the nets, and they hadn't even reached the bottom. It was as if the fish were being shoveled into those nets. The nets were filled with fish, and they called their colleagues, friends, and others from the other side came, and they brought the fish to the shore, and that faith was awakened in the apostles. This is Jesus. He creates everything from nothing. It's worth it to be the last. And as the holy evangelist says, they left everything. They didn't even fix one fish. They left everything late with Jesus. We will have everything, everything they left and followed Jesus. We, as Catholic believers, will believe in Jesus. And we should not be afraid to leave everything and leave a lot behind to follow Jesus. Unfortunately, we accumulate a lot of things that we don't need. And we could share it with others, just as the saints did in the history of our Catholic Church. So we too can separate a lot from ourselves and give to others. Follow Jesus, and we know. In him is the wealth. With Jesus, you will have everything.
0: That's right, Rajko. We will have another live report from the field. Our colleague Zrinka is with you. Zrinka, we can hear you.
2: Here we are again with a live report in the studio. Amen. Behind me is the hill Križevac, and next to me is the wonderful sister, Alma Rosa. Her name contains the words Gem, Alma, meaning soul, and Rosa, meaning rose. I warmly greet her, and today she will talk to us about Our Lady's messages, specifically how we can achieve conversion, how someone who has not yet experienced God's love can feel it. That true, divine love in their heart. Alma Rosa.
3: Thank you. In a broad sense, or connecting words with conversion, the table goes with a clear conversion of five friends. Lent is a reminder that carries the spirit of change to the camping of life.
2: Every day is a call to conversion, Especially this Lenten time is a period when Jesus invites us to change the bad in our lives.
3: It's special to visit those who sleep with the steam of Aire Secambi, not seeing many friends by the river, ending in a city that acquired Empiro and Liverpool with West, is happening without the expedition of Wasidu, calm against someone else and knows.
2: We often think that we are on the right path, especially us nuns and priests. Sometimes we seem to get lost in our routine. But these 2 days I spent here in Medjugorje have reminded me of the true meaning of my life.
3: A record is guaranteed to bring a couple of ines and on the syncopation. It is straight from the coma that is missed. So many waves for her. No, no, no. At the same time, they just connect you. Bringing the chamber that can be magic and saving that feather of your role, mime of motives, main would be that you completely copy the norms on which the tempo prom is brought, the tempo of useful parameters, the convention is a conference with condoms and landings.
2: Today we were just on the hill of Križevac and present with Patrick and Nancy, and they reminded me in a special way of the union of the five stones of Our Lady, which she gives us in her messages, and Yontanes that serve us in the fight against Goliath. Aye. And precisely those five stones reminded me of what I already told you, about how important my calling is, and how it is never enough for a person to convert.
3: With the old woman, they have holy things, espadrilles now emboldened to show comments, and it greatly brought volunteers various aspects for the construction directly, mo, for paradise, which is with conversion.
2: And I just asked Mother Mary here to be like her, humble and obedient, and for that to also be a change in my life. She is the pride, burden, and success achieved in the form of a barrack from the concert, rewarded with a compression kettle pace as an indicator after dinner, the time disappeared. I promise everyone following this program a prayer, and I invite all of you to pray for me. Let us respond to this call for conversion. Learn from the immigration of Martina. We return to the studio.
0: Thank you to our colleague. The sister highlighted the importance of conversion in our lives. It is actually that sentence from the beginning of Lent on Ash Wednesday, where the priest directs, so to speak, into all truth by saying, repent and believe in the gospel, and that is the purpose of our lives, especially in this Lenten season.
1: The Church calls us to conversion. We can always be better. No matter how good we are, we can always be better. That is why the Church calls us to conversion, especially to love for God and love for our neighbor. And that is what our conversion consists of. Jesus' compatriots asked him, Jesus, there are so many commandments and so many paragraphs of the law. Give us a few commandments.

0: commandments that we can learn and that can save our soul. Jesus says there are only two commandments, only two, only two. What are they, Jesus? Love God, love your neighbor. And if we love God and love our neighbor and live according to the commandments of love, we are actually converting and we help others to convert as well because we do good deeds for our neighbor. Then they see that we are doing good deeds and they too become better, as our missionaries say. When they go to Africa, they do good deeds for those people. They bring them water, show them how to plant and sow, open schools and hospitals for them. They ask, why are you doing this for us? We do it because our God asks it of us. Then they say, we would also like to believe in your God. So when you set an example and when I convert well, then I can more easily convert others. That's why Jesus called us to conversion, especially during this Lent, and we achieve this through acts of love. If one believes in God through helping their neighbor, then fasting, prayer, and penance follow.
1: Pope Francis symbolically opened the Jubilee year on Christmas Eve 2020, which especially calls us to forgiveness and acts of mercy. He emphasized the importance of this. The importance of the message, the entire message, is to be pilgrims of peace. How can we take his message in the context of today's times? We see that man is primarily a man in crisis, a crisis of authority, a crisis of identity, and how wars, rage, and unrest prevails in the world. How can his words be taken as encouraging, so to speak?
0: And every 25 years, the popes declare a jubilee year, a holy year. So seriously, we are also fortunate that this year has been declared a holy jubilee year, which the pope has titled Pilgrims of Hope. He also emphasized forgiveness, highlighted caution, and stressed love. This year will be marked by pilgrimages everywhere. So millions of pilgrims from all over the world are expected in Rome throughout the year. And a plenary indulgence can be obtained after attain, and our Bishop Petar has designated 8 churches in our 2 dioceses, Trebinje and Mostar, where a plenary indulgence can be obtained. If we confess, receive communion, and pray for the intentions of the Holy Father by saying the Creed, the Our Father, the Hail Mary, and the Glory Be, we can receive a plenary indulgence. What is a plenary indulgence? When and how? We make mistakes and sins are forgiven, even the heavy ones are forgiven, but the heavy ones leave scars on the soul, like when we once cut ourselves or fell and then a scar remained. It doesn't hurt us anymore, but that scar remains. In the same way, heavy sins leave scars on our soul, and we heal and mend those scars in purgatory, because there are 3 dimensions of the church. The pilgrim church is us here, the suffering in purgatory, and the glorified in heaven. In that suffering church, we resolve our scars so that we can come before God with a pure heart and soul and be able to look at him face to face, eye to eye, which we cannot do if we are not pure. And then from purgatory, we go to God in heaven, where there is complete forgiveness, as the church in this world grants us complete forgiveness. If someone were to die at the moment they receive complete forgiveness, they bypass purgatory and go directly to God in heaven. That is grace. The Church of Jesus, which he founded, has been given many privileges. For instance, it has been given the ability to grant complete forgiveness. Jesus gave complete forgiveness to the thief on the cross. Although others mocked Jesus, he recognized God in Jesus. And he converted, as we talked about conversion, to be cleansed. But on the cross at the last moment, he says to Jesus, Jesus, remember me when you come into your kingdom. Today, you will be with me in paradise. Complete forgiveness, directly bypassing purgatory and everything, you go directly to heaven. And Jesus, as God, has the right to do that. Similarly, the Pope invites us to receive complete forgiveness and to bring others closer to God. We encourage, and then as pilgrims of hope, we go to people who are in despair. There are many people in despair, many people in illness, many are in depression, in conflict, in problems, in drugs, in gambling, in cursing, separated, in this

0: order. The church calls us through the Holy Father to go to these people, to help them, to show ourselves as friends, to extend a hand of reconciliation, and to walk with them through this life. Then God rewards us for that. So in our diocese, there have been many thorny paths. For Jubilee events, there was a Jubilee for journalists and media, and there will be a Jubilee of love, I ask. There will be Jubilees for the sick, for the murdered monks, and for the murdered priests. And there have been Jubilees for children's choirs. There were large choirs, Jubilees for confirmants and first communicants, Jubilees for altar servers. And we expect a great Jubilee in Duvno this year. And thank God that we will mark it this year. I think it will be magnificent. And at all these Jubilees, we can receive a plenary indulgence if we pray, confess, and take communion. And if we say prayers for the intention of the Holy Father, this is a year of grace. This is a year when God gives us so much, and we just need to accept and appreciate it, and then we will truly experience Easter as the greatest Christian holiday.
1: So, dear Don Rajko, what can we say in conclusion? Our time has really flown by during our conversation. To wrap up, what is your message in the spirit of Lent for all of us?
0: Well, let's observe Lent following the example of Jesus Christ through prayer, fasting, penance, and acts of love, and remove Satan from our lives. Satan will try to disrupt us during this Lent, and if we have decided on something noble, he will try to interfere so that we give up. We have probably made many decisions, and some people have decided on things like evening prayers and family prayer. Satan will interfere, so we might pray for several evenings, and then something will disrupt us, perhaps a payment issue. And some have also decided to regularly attend the Stations of the Cross and Holy Masses to visit the sick and to ensure their children do well in school, which always worries parents. It's important to adhere to the norm, and perhaps someone has decided to improve during this Lent, to improve all the weaker grades. To bring joy to myself and my parents, Satan will try to disrupt this as well, just as he tried to disrupt Jesus. But Jesus did not allow it. He said, "Satan, go away." We too, with all these noble decisions we have made and will continue to make at the beginning of Lent, should be persistent in this. Let's exercise our character to know ourselves, to say, "I will do this, I won't do that." They say Napoleon said, "It is easier for me to win 100 battles than to conquer myself." It's easy to say generals forward and the army follows them. But it's not easy to say to oneself, "Let's go," and to know how to tell oneself during this Lent, "I want this, I don't want that," to believe in one's character and act like Jesus saying, "Satan, go away from me so that I can be God's." If we are like that, then Easter will come to us in all its glory, and we will welcome it with a pure heart and soul, which is the purpose of this Lent and this Jubilee year. Thank you, dear Don Rajko.
1: You truly are indeed the topic, and thank you very much for sincerely and truly explaining in your own unique, folksy way.
0: There is so much in it. Thank you once again for being a guest on the show. Thank you for the invitation once more. Greetings and blessings to all your viewers and listeners. May the dear God protect them. Thank you.
1: 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Stay tuned to the program of Radio Television Maria Vision Medjugorje. We will see each other again on Monday at 2:00 p.m. when my colleague Jelko Batarilo will be with you. Peace and all the best to you.

0: Be humble, my daughter, and the devil cannot harm you.
1: Suddenly, I was surrounded by a pack of huge black dogs who were jumping and howling. I realized that they were not dogs, but demons. I asked them, "Where do you come from in such great numbers?"
2: "Out of human hearts. Stop tormenting us with your prayers. Because you have snatched so many souls away from us this night that we have worked for many years, we will tear you to pieces."
1: "If that is the will of the most merciful God, tear me to pieces, for I have justly deserved it, for I am the most miserable of all sinners."
2: "Let us flee. She is not alone. The Almighty is with her."
1: And as they vanished like dust, my soul felt great peace under the protection of our merciful Lord.

Dearest Father, we gather today to honor your authority in the blessed name of Jesus. I make this prayer to you to release all pain and internal suffering that has taken root in my heart. Each day I carry the burdens and wounds that have been inflicted by the world. Many of these afflictions remain unseen and unspoken, a blistering sore that is out of reach. Lord, see us as we are in our vulnerability, and touch our souls with thy healing hand. For in your most holy name, I claim my healing this day and cast aside all bonds of affliction. Bear with each other and forgive one another if any of you has a grievance against someone. Forgive as the Lord forgave you. Colossians 3:13. Heavenly Father, let me begin by casting aside any unforgiveness in my heart and rid myself of its malicious grip. I now release myself from all feelings of anger, hatred, resentment, jealousy and negativity that have taken root. By the name of Jesus, I declare that I will no longer hold on to this negative feelings. For the grace of Jesus has touched my heart and granted me salvation. I hereby surrender all the pain that I have carried with me, and lay it at your feet. Dear Lord, you are the bringer of peace and all things good. I seek to embrace the peace that flows from you and emanated in my heart forever. Let your grace wash over me like a river and cover me peace and tranquility that only you can provide. I now open my heart to your peace and healing in all areas of my life. All bonds and limitations placed by the enemy have now been broken in the name of Jesus. I deliver myself in the pure and divine hands of Christ in which I find peace and comfort. Right in this moment I lay all my worries, fears, anxiety and anything that is weighing me down at your feet. Any issue or burden that is too great for me to bear, I take heart for you are with me. Your might and strength are all I need to see things through. I declare in the name of Jesus that I will live free of fear and worry from this day forth. For I can do all things through Christ who strengthens me. Father, I pray that your grace will fill me with inner peace and desire only for your will. Fill me with the promptings of the Holy Spirit, that I may never worry about what comes next except to follow the directions of your will. Let me pursue the plans that I have put on hold for the longest time. Allow me to live my best life by trusting wholeheartedly in your love and deliverance. Beloved God, you who commanded the light to shine out of darkness, I give thee thanks for watching over me and securing me in every area of my life. Let your healing waves wash over me and make me whole once more. Let your gentle peace reign in my heart, and transform me in your light from the top of my head to the soles of my feet. In all things I will cherish and proclaim your name. For I know the plans I have for you. Plans to prosper you and not to harm you, plans to give you hope and a future. Jeremiah 29:11. Nestle us, dear Father, in the valley of your love. Soothe our souls with the balm of your mercy. Chip away at our rough exterior, revealing the magnificent masterpiece within. We trust in your design, in the blueprint etched into our very beings. In this prayer, we seek not just healing but transformation of the Spirit. That our suffering shall never diminish us, but ennoble us for greater things. That our pain shall never define us, but refine our spirit to serve you better. For in the crucible of adversity, the purest gold is forged in your name. In our brokenness, we shall be made whole again with the everlasting peace that can only come from you, our eternal refuge. This is our prayer, O gracious God. Thus, emboldened by your love, we rise, ready to face another day, another challenge. Armed with the conviction of our faith, the certainty of your presence, and the promise of your love. We ask this through Christ our Lord. Amen.

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May God multiply your blessings.

Welcome, dear friends of Maria Vision, to your beloved show, Live Your Faith. Today, we are going to tackle a very important question that we often ask ourselves. How can you truly live your faith in the midst of numerous distractions, various temptations, and the often difficult circumstances of life? And LT, break time equals 0.5s /NGT. What a huge privilege it is to be here with you, truly, in this space that Maria Vision provides for us. I feel immensely honored and privileged to be able to accompany you from now on, to be able to live out an authentic, true faith intensely. I invite you right now, wherever you are, to enter into this atmosphere, into this moment of personal encounter with the Lord. Today, He has called us by name. Today, He has called us to give Him that yes like Mary, that yes that will not only leave a mark on your life, but on the lives of many others. In my life, and to have that clear from now on, that direct line that will guide us and lead us on how to live this faith, this precious gift that our Lord, our Beloved, has given us. So I invite you, right where you are, to get ready to open your heart, to open your mind and take a deep, full breath, and to cry out with me, "Come, Holy Spirit, come through the powerful intercession of the Immaculate Heart of Mary."

Here we are, present, ready to listen to you. Just as Mary knew how to listen to that message you gave her through the angel, there are so many instruments, Lord, that you constantly use to speak to us, to get our attention. And without a doubt, this is one of them. And that's why we want you to seal this moment, this space, with your precious blood, Lord. Seal my words. Let it be you, Lord. Touch every single heart and deeply touch our own hearts, Lord, so that we can continue to bear powerful witness of your love and truth to absolutely everyone who may encounter us in their lives. Come, Holy Virgin Mary, into this moment of our lives, which perhaps some of us may feel a lot of uncertainty, a lot of confusion, even in our faith. But you, Mary, with that unbreakable faith, that knew how to stay strong in the hardest moments, in the most painful times, in the darkest hours. Come, Mother, teach us, you who are the teacher, you who are the model, you who are Mother, Mother of our church and our own Mother. We surrender to you. We consecrate ourselves to you. This program, our lives, our projects, our dreams. Because who better than you, Mom, to bring to Jesus all that we are and all that we have. Come, be you, Lord and Queen of our existence, of our lives. And help us to live our faith as intensely as you did, Mom. Walk with us, Mom. Guide us. Let us take your hand, Mary, just as you walked on this earth, and help us to know and be certain that heaven isn't so far above, that we can live our heaven right here, right now, from this very moment, Mom, because that's what you lived constantly, a permanent heaven. I want to entrust every person to you, Mom. Everyone who is listening, who is watching, every single person, Mom. Man, you who are listening to me, father, young person, woman, mother. Here we all are in this real, authentic, living community because we have a living God, not a God of the dead. Because this faith that God has given us as a gift, as a precious gift, can be lived, it is possible to live it wherever we find ourselves. That's why, Lord Jesus, seal our whole lives, our past, present, and future, with your precious blood, and let us be wrapped in that mantle of love from our Mother. Amen, amen, and amen. Well, what a privilege, as I was saying, to be here from now on in this gathering, in this space where we are really going to share, to live, to experience, to venture out on this journey of faith. How nice. You might see this girl here. I'm 33 years old. I'm in the city of Miami. I've been living here for 5 years, and there's a whole story behind that, how I got here. We'll break that down little by little, but first I want to share with you an excerpt from a wonderful, impressive encyclical called Christus Vivit. I love it. Because when I wanted to give it this name, I would say, Lord, how do you want it? How do you want it to be? How do you want this program to spread? And definitely, the Lord was, with ties and threads, placing every detail in my mind. And when I found this encyclical, without a doubt,

It has everything. Everything Pope Francis says and reflects here is how we should live an authentic faith. So listen to this carefully. It says, Christ lives, our hope, and he is the most beautiful youth of this world. Everything he touches becomes young, is made new, is filled with life. So the first words I want to say to each of you Christians are, he lives and he wants you to be alive. How many times do we go through life feeling like something is missing? I think that you don't necessarily have to live a miserable life to feel like something is missing. I think sometimes it's even more painful when you go through life with a good job, a beautiful family, having friends, because you're not alone. You have a lot of people around you. And you find yourself at that moment in your life where it feels like something is missing, like you don't really live your days with intensity. I don't know, it's happened to me. It happened to me. And when I read this, I am filled with hope, just like Pope Francis says. Live, Christ our hope. Because Jesus is the true hope. Without Jesus, we can't do it. We just can't live anything intensely at all. So, starting from there, this is a beautiful invitation that I want to make to you today. I don't know what moment of your life you're in right now. I don't know if you feel like you're in a meaningless moment. Maybe you don't hear God's voice. Maybe you feel sad, disappointed. Today, listen to these words from Pope Francis, who tells you to live with hope because Jesus makes everything new. Jesus transforms everything. Truly, that Jesus is the one who will bring life to your life, because you might achieve and reach the highest accomplishments, right? But when you truly reach that elevated level, that profound level of what society can genuinely offer you, or even relentlessly bombard you with, concerning what you absolutely should possess and ultimately become in order to truly experience happiness and contentment. Hopefully, you find yourself in that moment, and there you can say that without Jesus, life has no meaning. Hopefully. And it's not that I wish anything bad for you, but I hope you reach a moment in your life where you're alone, in your own silence, and you can say, I don't want to walk like this anymore, alone, without Jesus, without God. Because when you reach that moment of feeling that need for God, I dare to tell you that you're going to start walking and living the greatest adventure of your life. The greatest adventure, because when we encounter the Lord, we don't just experience a straight, uneventful life. We don't just experience happiness, adrenaline, or joy. The fleeting kind that the world might offer you, but we truly experience it in the midst of any situation. It's a peace that surpasses all understanding. It's a peace that can remain even if the world is falling down around you. But it's a peace where you can say, I can do all things through Christ. I can do all things through Christ who strengthens me. It's a certainty in your soul. And the Lord begins and continues to speak through Pope Francis, saying, He is in you. He is with you, and he never leaves. No matter how far you stray, the risen one is there, calling you, waiting for you to start again. When you feel overwhelmed by sadness, resentment,

fears, doubts, or failures. He will be there to give you back your strength and hope. This is exactly what we were talking about, and I want to share a moment from my own story with you here. We're going to get to know each other little by little, and I want to be very vulnerable right now. And the truth is, part of my life was spent in spiritual lukewarmness. I was born into a Catholic family, a very Catholic one. My parents gave me an education and a faith, right? But that kind, that faith I inherited, it was just inherited faith. And over the years, I experienced a lot of inner loneliness, a lot of sadness, because of difficult situations my family was going through. But suddenly, the Lord began to strongly get my attention and to draw me in with those bonds of love when I was about 19 years old. And I want to start from there, because when we're young, especially at that age, we want to experience adrenaline at 100%, and we want to look for ways to be fulfilled, to be filled. Completely and utterly, and quite obviously, we always look for it in the wider world, in various situations that only ever end up leaving us feeling even more profoundly empty and unfulfilled. When I encountered Jesus at a spiritual retreat, in that moment, I felt loved by Him, transformed, and I began to have certainty that Jesus walks with me, is with me in everything, in every situation of my life, in every moment of my life. He's left a mark on my life. And as Pope Francis says here, the Risen One is waiting for you. Because look, it doesn't matter. I started to truly discover an authentic faith when I was 19 years old. But if you who are listening to me, you start to discover it at 40, at 50, even as a woman, a mother who doesn't have a partner, who is raising her daughters, her sons alone. I invite you, I truly invite you to give yourself the chance to have that real and personal encounter with the Lord, because He is in your days. He is in your daily life, in your everyday routine, in every moment of your life. He is there. He is present. The thing is, we really have to make ourselves available. And I don't know, but I dare to say this. Sometimes, you really do have to go through tough times in life, through dark situations filled with pain, so that God's light can come in. And just like the Word says, whoever seeks finds. Whoever knocks, the door will be opened. But if you don't seek, if there's something in your life that keeps you from seeking, and that's a topic we'll dive deeper into later when we talk about blockages and attachments. You really have to be open to the Lord, because God is a gentleman. He won't violate your freedom, because the most precious thing God has given us is that freedom. He longs for, He wants you to seek His love in true freedom, and that's exactly why He wants that decision of yours. That you choose Him, that you prefer Him, even to the point that He allows painful situations. He allows difficult situations that you won't understand, that in the moment you might not be able to. Grasp with your limited mind to understand and comprehend what the Lord is doing and will continue to do in your life. That's why, right now, I invite you to start reflecting. That you enter into that moment of questioning and confrontation with the Lord, because here we're also going to ask ourselves uncomfortable questions. To live out faith intensely, we have to know ourselves and know Him.

first to know him, and second, that knowledge of God will lead you to a full knowledge of yourself. I want you, in this first segment that we're about to finish, to hold on to this. How can I live my faith more intensely? We'll be back in just a few seconds.

Friends of Maria Vision, we're back. We're back to this inspired program, inspired by our Lord, by our mother, to keep going, to keep living, and now we're going to continue with this beautiful writing. I don't know about you, but it just melts my heart with love when I find promises in the Word of God. It melts my heart with love because I imagine Jesus, literally, reading them to me like love letters. Sometimes people tell me that I'm too in love, that I'm too romantic, but honestly, how could I not be? How could I not be this way when I have the best, when I have by my side that eternal lover of our soul? So today, I want you to fall in love, and if you really haven't heard it put this way before, okay? This word that I'm about to read to you, from now on, I hope you can hear it in a different way, because what I'm going to read is a legacy of love that Jesus has left for you and me. And it says, I pray for them, I do not pray for the world, but for those you have given me, for they are yours, and all that is mine is yours. And what is yours is mine, and I have been glorified in them. Let's pause here for a moment. When the Lord says that he prays for them, he is referring to you and me. He is referring to all those who have been evangelized through our lives. At that moment, he was saying it to his disciples, but just imagine this beauty reading right now, today, the living word, the authentic word of Jesus. And feel very chosen and very loved in this moment because Jesus himself is telling you, I have prayed for you. And he says, and I am no longer in the world, but these. They're in the world, and I am coming to you, Holy Father. Keep those you have given me in your name. Keep them in your name. The Lord knew perfectly well the world we were going to face. Doesn't that seem so beautiful to you? How our beloved is A. I say it's a testament. To me, this is the testament that Jesus has been leaving us since long ago, so that when we come back and read these words again, we truly feel hopeful, we feel supported, we feel accompanied by a living and real Jesus.

there in that moment. Think about all of the many different people that God has placed under your care. If you're a father, think about those children. Think about the education and the example you're giving your children. Mother. If you're a single woman, think about God's plan for your life and how, throughout that plan, you, as a woman, have an immense and great mission on this earth because, just like Mary, you, woman, are a reflection of God's greatest love. Because the essence of every woman is her tenderness. It's that love she can give and transform everything entrusted to her. So in your life, you have friendships, you're a sister, you're a coworker, you're many things. The Lord has entrusted you with a great mission, woman, for this society, for this world. And today, truly feel supported. To you, man, who is also listening to me, young or not so young, you have an immense mission in society, in your work. In your daily life, think about every person who comes into contact with you. Think about every person who crosses your path. Take a moment to think and reflect on that and to read, to go back and read these words where it says, "I kept them in your name," said Jesus. "Those you gave me, I have kept. And none of them was lost, except the son of perdition, so that the scripture would be fulfilled." This really moves me. Honestly, it moves me deeply. Why? Because in life, we're also going to have many Judases, people who will betray us, people who, even in those situations, can really throw us off. That betrayal, that discomfort and pain will have a purpose in our lives. And here it tells us that, in the same way, the Lord has our back and we don't need to worry about those kinds of people. What we really need to focus on is fulfilling and staying aligned with our Lord through love. Because it's through that, through love, by going to the source, by going and asking Him, by being with Him, by enjoying His presence, that we'll be able to fulfill this legacy the Lord is leaving us. Because the Lord speaks to us here and keeps speaking clearly, saying, "I have given them your word, and the world has hated them." Friends, we are not going to live in easy faith. We have to go against the current of everything that society wants to bombard us with. And the world is going to hate us. Many times we will be criticized, we will be judged. And it's precisely in those moments that we need to stand firm. In that living, intense faith in Jesus. And that's why we must constantly turn to the Word of God, to listen to what He wants to tell us, the whispers of love He wants to share with us, like this one where He says, "I do not ask that you take them out of the world." When Jesus says, "I do not ask that you take them out of the world," I imagine in those moments, so many situations I've had to go through, and I hope you also play that movie in your mind. In what situations does the Lord place you? To what places does the Lord take you? With what people? People completely different from the faith, totally distant from it. Because the Lord prays for it and says, "I do not ask that

you take them out of the world, but that you keep them from evil. And this is something fundamental, something we must have engraved here in our hearts, in our minds. He is constantly protecting us, supporting us, so we can go out and fight to be that David, that David. I love his story, and I want to tell you that David was that little one of God, but he was the man with a heart pleasing to the Lord. He was that insignificant, anonymous one for many years, that was David, King David. And who managed to become King David? Don't be afraid of the places and people that the Lord wants to take you to deal with. And to bring that message, that radical message, that message of truth. Because the Lord says, sanctify them in your truth. Your word is truth. That's why I say that we can't get lost. If we are constantly examining ourselves under the light of the word. Because this writing I'm reading to you, yes, it's a legacy of love, and these are beautiful words. But it's no secret to anyone that in the Word of God, we will also find loss. We will find the way to live. We can't just walk among roses. It's clear as day. For the world, for society, there are laws. We're constantly governed by laws. We have to follow instructions, because otherwise it's chaos, and God is a God of order. And that's exactly why the Lord has given us the commandments. And that's precisely why here the Lord speaks to us and says, sanctify them in your truth and your word, which is truth. Because if we don't know these simple commandments, just by knowing the commandments, how are we going to live an authentic and intense faith? The Lord says, just as you sent me into the world. So I have sent them into the world, and for their sake I sanctify myself, so that they too may be sanctified in the truth. And here, what really stands out to me is how we can be instruments of love to so many people. Despite our greatest weaknesses, despite our mistakes, despite our frailty and our vulnerability, the Lord leaves it written here that He is our support, that He has equipped us. He has given us the Holy Spirit. He has filled us with His love so that we can go out and face this world, a world that hates the Lord, hates everything to do with faith, and above all, as we all know, and it's no secret, the Catholic faith is right in the eye of the storm. We need to be very clear about that. But we shouldn't be afraid, because the hope and the truth that the Lord has given us is that until the end of time, I will be with you. I will be with you, and He tells us this and repeats it to us. Do not be afraid, do not fear. Go out from within yourselves, go out from yourselves, says the Lord. How can we live in authentic faith if we don't go out of this perimeter, out of this space? You might see me here, right? Speaking in front of a microphone, in front of some cameras, but really, it's first a work done in intimacy with the Lord. And He needs to equip us. And He needs us to prepare ourselves. He needs us to offer Him.
this willing heart so that he can do whatever he wants, and so we can continue to bear true witness

of love. I think that we're starting to wrap up this great reading a bit. Because the Lord speaks to us in a deep and beautiful way, but more than words, the Lord has shown it to us on the cross, to you and to me. He has shown us how much He loved the world. How much God loved the world that He gave His Son for you and for me. You are worth the blood of Christ. I start to think about those moments in my life when nothing made sense, when I couldn't find meaning in anything, when I couldn't find meaning in what I was doing, in what was happening to me, or in the situations I was in. And there was something very, very special. It was when I encountered the gaze of Jesus in the Eucharist. When I encountered that Jesus, who not only prayed and pleaded for me from eternity, for more than 2,000 years. And I want you to feel, in that moment, completely seen by God, chosen by God. Because just as He prayed from that very moment, He prays for you now and every day of your life, so that you keep fulfilling that plan and that project He has designed and thought out for you. And I remember there was a very particular moment in my life when I didn't feel chosen. And in that moment of deep prayer, of intimacy, I cried. I cried so much and I knelt down. I knelt down before the Blessed Sacrament and I said, "Lord, look at me. I just want to be seen by you. I just want to feel loved by you in this moment." I didn't care about anything else because I was seeking that appreciation from others in a disordered way up until that moment. Today, I can say that there was a before and after in my life in that regard, because it was an infinite grace from God that I felt seen by Him, that I felt loved by Him in the Eucharist and in the Blessed Sacrament when I went to visit Him. And it was from that point on that amazing things started to happen. In that inner healing of my life, they're small acts, and I want to end with this. They're small acts in our ordinary life that becomes extraordinary. It's those small sacrifices that lead you to that spiritual level the Lord wants and expects for you. It's that faith, as the Word of God says, that you can't see, that you can't grasp with your mind. But it's that reality that you are going to cling to. It's that profound reality that you are truly going to dream about and then create with the Lord's divine and gracious help. And well, we're going to keep sharing more of this wonderful space and time. And I feel happy, truly very happy to be here with you all. And sharing a little bit, in a simple, humble way, this faith that the Lord has given us, because we can't just keep it to ourselves. Because heaven can't wait, and we don't go to heaven alone. So I hope to see you soon in this upcoming season. God bless you, and may Mother Mary always be with us.

My name is Lucy Scotty. I live here in San Agustin for the last 20 years. 20 years ago, the Blessed Mother, we passed by here, and the Blessed Mother invited us. We didn't know at that time why she was inviting us. And now we understand why, because we had a very special dedication in our lives as a couple to Jesus and the Eucharist and to the Blessed Mother. He got married to me. The Blessed Mother appeared to him and asked him in a dream. I gave her roses. He gave her some roses to him and told him, "You will marry Lucy." So from there, we just focus in the Eucharist. We are a couple dedicated to the Eucharist. We even used to have a group, the Bread of Life Eucharistic Group. Through the Bread of Life Eucharistic Group, we start teaching people about the Eucharist, about the Eucharistic Blessed Mother, and how she leads us to Jesus in the Eucharist, and because she always worked with Jesus. We know when we go to a Mass and we go and receive Holy Communion, we know what are we experiencing and what we are receiving. We are receiving the body and blood, soul and divinity of Jesus Christ in the Holy Eucharist. When we believe, when we have faith, miracles happen. And the most beautiful miracles are through the Holy Eucharist, through the Holy Mass here. Because we had a very beautiful priest dedicated to bring us into this contact with Jesus

which is a beautiful opportunity to spend time with Jesus in the Eucharist. Earlier today, we celebrated Mass, receiving Jesus into our bodies as his body, blood, soul, and divinity unite intimately with us. And then this special time to just be in prayer. Hopefully be able to have that grace of the Holy Spirit to quiet our hearts, to be able to listen in our hearts to the voice of God Almighty. So hopefully during the Holy Hour, it's an opportunity for that very same Holy Spirit, as Christ incarnate is before them, to speak into the language of our hearts. Personally speaking, I find Holy Hours rather difficult because I tend to do what I'm doing now, which is talking, either talking verbally or talking in my mind. And it's a difficult and a reality that needs the grace of God situation to just simply be quiet. And oftentimes by his grace to allow us to be present to him. So I thank God for this opportunity to be here, to be able to speak with you. Pray for me and other priests that we would avail ourselves to spending time to listen to Christ.

0: In the name of the Father, and of the Son, and of the Holy Spirit.
1: Amen.
0: I believe in God, the Father Almighty, creator of heaven and earth, and in Jesus Christ, his only Son, our Lord, who was conceived by the Holy Spirit, born of the Virgin Mary, suffered under Pontius Pilate, was crucified, died, and was buried. He descended into hell, and on the third day he rose again from the dead. He ascended into heaven and sits at the right hand of God, the Father Almighty. From thence he shall come to judge the living and the dead.
1: I believe in the Holy Spirit, the Holy Catholic Church, the communion of saints, the forgiveness of sins, the resurrection of the body, and life everlasting. Amen.
0: Our Father, who art in heaven, hallowed be thy name. Thy kingdom come, thy will be done, on earth as it is in heaven.
1: Give us this day our daily bread, and forgive us our trespasses, as we forgive those who trespass against us. And lead us not into temptation, but deliver us from evil. Amen.
0: For an increase of faith, hope, and love. Hail Mary, full of grace, the Lord is with thee. Blessed art thou among women, and blessed is the fruit of thy womb, Jesus.
1: Holy Mary, Mother of God, pray for us sinners, now and at the hour of our death. Amen.
0: Hail Mary, full of grace, the Lord is with thee. Blessed art thou among women, and blessed is the fruit of thy womb, Jesus.
1: Holy Mary, Mother of God, pray for us sinners, now and at the hour of our death. Amen.
0: Hail Mary, full of grace, the Lord is with thee. Blessed art thou among women, and blessed is the fruit of thy womb, Jesus.
1: Holy Mary, Mother of God, pray for us sinners, now and at the hour of our death. Amen.
0: Glory be to the Father, and to the Son, and to the Holy Spirit.
1: As it was in the beginning, is now, and ever shall be, world without end. Amen.
0: The first sorrowful mystery, the agony in the garden. We pray for true contrition for our sins.
2: Our Father, who art in heaven, hallowed be thy name. Thy kingdom come, thy will be done, on earth as it is in heaven.
1: Give us this day our daily bread, and forgive us our trespasses, as we forgive those who trespass against us. And lead us not into temptation, but deliver us from evil. Amen.
2: Hail Mary, full of grace, the Lord is with thee. Blessed art thou amongst women, and blessed is the fruit of thy womb, Jesus.
1: Holy Mary, Mother of God, pray for us sinners, now and at the hour of our death. Amen.
2: Hail Mary, full of grace, the Lord is with thee. Blessed art thou amongst women, and blessed is the fruit of thy womb, Jesus.
1: Holy Mary, Mother of God, pray for us sinners, now and at the hour of our death. Amen.
2: Hail Mary, full of grace, the Lord is with thee. Blessed art thou amongst women, and blessed is the fruit of thy womb, Jesus.
1: Holy Mary, Mother of God, pray for us sinners, now and at the hour of our death. Amen.
2: Hail Mary, full of grace, the Lord is with thee. Blessed art thou amongst women, and blessed is the fruit of thy womb, Jesus.
1: Holy Mary, Mother of God, pray for us sinners, now and at the hour of our death. Amen.
2: Hail Mary, full of grace, the Lord is with thee. Blessed art thou amongst women, and blessed is the fruit of thy womb, Jesus.
1: Holy Mary, Mother of God, pray for us sinners, now and at the hour of our death. Amen.
2: Hail Mary, full of grace, the Lord is with thee. Blessed art thou amongst women, and blessed is the fruit of thy womb, Jesus.
1: Holy Mary, Mother of God, pray for us sinners, now and at the hour of our death. Amen.
2: Hail Mary, full of grace, the Lord is with thee. Blessed art thou amongst women, and blessed is the fruit of thy womb, Jesus.
1: Holy Mary, Mother of God, pray for us sinners, now and at the hour of our death. Amen.
2: Hail Mary, full of grace, the Lord is with thee. Blessed art thou amongst women, and blessed is the fruit of thy womb, Jesus.
1: Holy Mary, Mother of

0: Amen.
1: Hail Mary, full of grace, the Lord is with thee. Blessed art thou amongst women, and blessed is the fruit of thy womb, Jesus.
0: Holy Mary, Mother of God, pray for us sinners, now and at the hour of our death. Amen.
1: Hail Mary, full of grace, the Lord is with thee. Blessed art thou amongst women, and blessed is the fruit of thy womb, Jesus.
0: Holy Mary, Mother of God, pray for us sinners, now and at the hour of our death. Amen.
1: Glory be to the Father, and to the Son, and to the Holy Spirit.
0: As it was in the beginning.

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1: Our Father, who art in heaven, hallowed be thy name. Thy kingdom come, thy will be done, on earth as it is in heaven.
2: Give us this day our daily bread, and forgive us our trespasses, as we forgive those who trespass against us. And lead us not into temptation, but deliver us from evil.
3: Amen.
1: Hail Mary, full of grace, the Lord is with thee. Blessed art thou amongst women, and blessed is the fruit of thy womb, Jesus.
2: Holy Mary, Mother of God, pray for us sinners, now and at the hour of our death. Amen.
1: Hail Mary, full of grace, the Lord is with thee. Blessed art thou amongst women, and blessed is the fruit of thy womb, Jesus.
2: Holy Mary, Mother of God, pray for us sinners, now and at the hour of our death. Amen.
1: Hail Mary, full of grace, the Lord is with thee. Blessed art thou amongst women, and blessed is the fruit of thy womb, Jesus.
2: Holy Mary, Mother of God, pray for us sinners, now and at the hour of our death. Amen.
1: Hail Mary, full of grace, the Lord is with thee. Blessed art thou amongst women, and blessed is the fruit of thy womb, Jesus.
2: Holy Mary, Mother of God, pray for us sinners, now and at the hour of our death. Amen.
1: Hail Mary, full of grace, the Lord is with thee. Blessed art thou amongst women, and blessed is the fruit of thy womb, Jesus.
2: Holy Mary, Mother of God, pray for us sinners, now and at the hour of our death. Amen.
1: Hail Mary, full of grace, the Lord is with thee. Blessed art thou amongst women, and blessed is the fruit of thy womb, Jesus.
2: Holy Mary, Mother of God, pray for us sinners, now and at the hour of our death. Amen.
1: Hail Mary, full of grace, the Lord is with thee. Blessed art thou amongst women, and blessed is the fruit of thy womb, Jesus.
2: Holy Mary, Mother of God, pray for us sinners, now and at the hour of our death. Amen.
1: Hail Mary, full of grace, the Lord is with thee. Blessed art thou amongst women, and blessed is the fruit of thy womb, Jesus.
2: Holy Mary, Mother of God, pray for us sinners, now and at the hour of our death. Amen.
1: Hail Mary, full of grace, the Lord is with thee. Blessed art thou amongst women, and blessed is the fruit of thy womb, Jesus.
2: Holy Mary, Mother of God, pray for us sinners, now and at the hour of our death. Amen.
1: Hail Mary, full of grace, the Lord is with thee. Blessed art thou amongst women, and blessed is the fruit of thy womb, Jesus.
2: Holy Mary, Mother of God, pray for us sinners, now and at the hour of our death. Amen.
1: Glory be to the Father, and to the Son, and to the Holy Spirit.
2: As it was in the beginning,

0: The third sorrowful mystery, the crowning with thorns, we pray for the courage to do what is right.
1: Our Father, who art in heaven, hallowed be thy name. Thy kingdom come, thy will be done, on earth as it is in heaven.
2: Give us this day our daily bread, and forgive us our trespasses, as we forgive those who trespass against us. And lead us not into temptation, but deliver us from evil. Amen.
1: Hail Mary, full of grace, the Lord is with thee. Blessed art thou amongst women, and blessed is the fruit of thy womb, Jesus.
2: Holy

0: and at the hour of our death. Amen.
1: Hail Mary, full of grace, the Lord is with thee. Blessed art thou amongst women, and blessed is the fruit of thy womb, Jesus.
0: Holy Mary, Mother of God, pray for us sinners now and at the hour of our death. Amen.
1: Hail Mary, full of grace, the Lord is with thee. Blessed art thou amongst women, and blessed is the fruit of thy womb, Jesus.
0: Holy Mary, Mother of God, pray for us sinners now and at the hour of our death. Amen.
1: Hail Mary, full of grace, the Lord is with thee. Blessed art thou amongst women, and blessed is the fruit of thy womb, Jesus.
0: Holy Mary, Mother of God, pray for us sinners now and at the hour of our death. Amen.
1: Hail Mary, full of grace, the Lord is with thee. Blessed art thou amongst women, and blessed is the fruit of thy womb, Jesus.
0: Holy Mary, Mother of God, pray for us sinners now and at the hour of our death. Amen.
1: Hail Mary, full of grace, the Lord is with thee. Blessed art thou amongst women, and blessed is the fruit of thy womb, Jesus.
0: Holy Mary, Mother of God, pray for us sinners now and at the hour of our death. Amen.
1: Hail Mary, full of grace, the Lord is with thee. Blessed art thou amongst women, and blessed is the fruit of thy womb, Jesus.
0: Holy Mary, Mother of God, pray for us sinners now and at the hour of our death. Amen.
2: Glory be to the Father, and to the Son, and to the Holy Spirit.
0: As it was in the beginning, is now, and ever shall be, world without end. Amen.
1: O my Jesus,
0: forgive us our sins, save us from the fires of hell. Lead all souls to heaven, especially those most in need of thy mercy.

0: The fourth sorrowful mystery, the carrying of the cross. We pray for the virtue of patience.
1: Our Father, who art in heaven, hallowed be thy name. Thy kingdom come, thy will be done, on earth as it is in heaven.
2: Give us this day our daily bread, and forgive us our trespasses, as we forgive those who trespass against us. And lead us not into temptation, but deliver us from evil. Amen.
1: Hail Mary, full of grace, the Lord is with thee. Blessed art thou amongst women, and blessed is the fruit of thy womb, Jesus.
2: Holy Mary, Mother of God, pray for us sinners, now and at the hour of our death. Amen.
1: Hail Mary, full of grace, the Lord is with thee. Blessed art thou amongst women, and blessed is the fruit of thy womb, Jesus.
2: Holy Mary, Mother of God, pray for us sinners, now and at the hour of our death. Amen.
1: Hail Mary, full of grace, the Lord is with thee. Blessed art thou amongst women, and blessed is the fruit of thy womb, Jesus.
2: Holy Mary, Mother of God, pray for us sinners, now and at the hour of our death. Amen.
1: Hail Mary, full of grace, the Lord is with thee. Blessed art thou amongst women, and blessed is the fruit of thy womb, Jesus.
2: Holy Mary, Mother of God, pray for us sinners, now and at the hour of our death. Amen.
1: Hail Mary, full of grace, the Lord is with thee. Blessed art thou amongst women, and blessed is the fruit of thy womb, Jesus.
2: Holy Mary, Mother of God, pray for us sinners, now and at the hour of our death. Amen.
1: Hail Mary, full of grace, the Lord is with thee. Blessed art thou amongst women, and blessed is the fruit of thy womb, Jesus.
2: Holy Mary, Mother of God, pray for us sinners, now and at the hour of our death. Amen.
1: Hail Mary, full of grace, the Lord is with thee. Blessed art thou amongst women, and blessed is the fruit of thy womb, Jesus.
2: Holy Mary, Mother of God, pray for us sinners, now and at the hour of our death. Amen.
1: Hail Mary, full of grace, the Lord is with thee. Blessed art thou amongst women, and blessed is the fruit of thy womb, Jesus.
2: Holy Mary, Mother of God, pray for us sinners, now and at the hour of our death. Amen.
1: Hail Mary, full of grace, the Lord is with thee. Blessed art thou amongst women, and blessed is the fruit of thy womb, Jesus.
2: Holy Mary, Mother of God, pray for us sinners, now and at the hour of our death. Amen.
1: Hail Mary, full of grace, the Lord is with thee. Blessed art thou amongst women, and blessed is the fruit of thy womb, Jesus.
2: Holy Mary, Mother of God, pray for us sinners, now and at the hour of our death. Amen.
1: Glory be to the Father, and to the Son, and to the Holy Spirit.
2: As it was in the beginning, is now, and ever shall be, world without end. Amen.
3: O my Jesus,
2: forgive us our sins, save us from the

0: The fifth sorrowful mystery, the crucifixion. We pray for the grace of final perseverance. Our Father, who art in heaven, hallowed be thy name. Thy kingdom come, thy will be done, on earth as it is in heaven.
1: Give us this day our daily bread, and forgive us our trespasses, as we forgive those who trespass against us. And lead us not into temptation, but deliver us from evil. Amen.
0: Hail Mary, full of grace, the Lord is with thee. Blessed art thou among women, and blessed is the fruit of thy womb, Jesus.
1: Holy Mary, Mother of God, pray for us sinners, now and at the hour of our death. Amen.
0: Hail Mary, full of grace, the Lord is with thee. Blessed art thou among women, and blessed is the fruit of thy womb, Jesus.
1: Holy Mary, Mother of God, pray for us sinners, now and at the hour of our death. Amen.
0: Hail Mary, full of grace, the Lord is with thee. Blessed art thou among women, and blessed is the fruit of thy womb, Jesus.
1: Holy Mary, Mother of God, pray for us sinners, now and at the hour of our death. Amen.
0: Hail Mary, full of grace, the Lord is with thee. Blessed art thou among women, and blessed is the fruit of thy womb, Jesus.
1: Holy Mary, Mother of God, pray for us sinners, now and at the hour of our death. Amen.
0: Hail Mary, full of grace, the Lord is with thee. Blessed art thou among women, and blessed is the fruit of thy womb, Jesus.
1: Holy Mary, Mother of God, pray for us sinners, now and at the hour of our death. Amen.
0: Hail Mary, full of grace, the Lord is with thee. Blessed art thou among women, and blessed is the fruit of thy womb, Jesus.
1: Holy Mary, Mother of God, pray for us sinners, now and at the hour of our death. Amen.
0: Hail Mary, full of grace, the Lord is with thee. Blessed art thou among women, and blessed is the fruit of thy womb, Jesus.
1: Holy Mary, Mother of God, pray for us sinners, now and at the hour of our death. Amen.
0: Hail Mary, full of grace, the Lord is with thee. Blessed art thou among women, and blessed is the fruit of thy womb, Jesus.
1: Holy Mary, Mother of God, pray for us sinners, now and at the hour of our death. Amen.
0: Hail Mary, full of grace, the Lord is with thee. Blessed art thou among women, and blessed is the fruit of thy womb, Jesus.
1: Holy Mary, Mother of God, pray for us sinners, now and at the hour of our death. Amen.
0: Hail Mary, full of grace, the Lord is with thee. Blessed art thou among women, and blessed is the fruit of thy womb, Jesus.
1: Holy Mary, Mother of God, pray for us sinners, now and at the hour of our death. Amen.
0: Glory be to the Father, and to the Son, and to the Holy Spirit.
1: As it was in the beginning, is now, and ever shall be, world without end. Amen.
2: O my Jesus,
1: forgive us our sins, save us from the fires of hell. Lead all souls to heaven, especially those in most need of thy mercy.

0: advocate, thine eyes of mercy towards us, and after this our exile, show unto us the blessed fruit of thy womb, Jesus. O clement, O loving, O sweet Virgin Mary,
1: pray for us, O Holy Mother of God,
0: that we may be worthy of the promises of Christ. In the name of the Father, and of the Son, and of the Holy Spirit, Amen.

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From this day all generations will call me blessed. The Almighty has done great things for me, and holy is

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0: Don't ever let somebody tell you you can't do something. 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
1: All right.
0: You got a dream, you got to protect it. People can't do something themselves, they want to tell you you can't do it. You want something, go get it. Period.

0: You might never fail on the scale I did, but some failure in life is inevitable. It is impossible to live without failing at something, unless you live so cautiously that you might as well not have lived at all, in which case you fail by default.
1: I didn't get the job. But here's the thing. I didn't quit. I didn't fall back. I walked out of there to prepare for the next audition, and the next audition, and the next audition. I prayed.
2: But what is most important is that you have to dig deep down, and ask yourselves, who do you want to be? Not what, but who.

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1: Incredible.
0: Fast. Incredible. You, George Foreman, all of you chumps are gonna bow when I whoop him. All of you, I know you got him. I know you got him, Dick. But the man's in trouble. I'm gonna show you.

0: tell you something you already know. 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It's a very mean and nasty place, and I don't care how tough you are, it will beat you to your knees and keep you there permanently if you let it. You, me, or nobody is gonna hit as hard as life. But it ain't about how hard you hit. It's about how hard you can get hit and keep moving forward. How much you can take and keep moving forward. That's how winning is done. Now, if you know what you're worth, then go out and get what you're worth. But you gotta be willing to take the hits and not pointing fingers saying you ain't where you wanna be because of him or her or anybody. Cowards do that, and that ain't you. You're better than that.
1: Inch by inch, play by play, till we're finished. We're in hell right now, gentlemen. Believe me. And we can stay here, get the shit kicked out of us, or we can fight our way back into the light. We can climb out of hell. One inch at a time.
2: On this team, we fight for that inch. On this team, we tear ourselves and everyone else around us to pieces for that inch. We claw with our fingernails for that inch. Because we know when we add up all those inches, that's gonna make the fucking difference between winning and losing. The guy who's willing to die, who's gonna win that itch. And I know if I'm gonna have any life anymore, it's because I'm still willing to fight and die for that itch. Because that's what living is.
3: Never give in. Never, never, never. In nothing, great or small, large or petty, never give in except to convictions of honor and good sense. Never yield to force. Never yield to the apparently overwhelming might of the enemy.

every 25 years in the church, we have a jubilee year. This year is the year of hope. Pope Francis has invited us to reflect in this virtue of hope. Our Basilica here in the Valley is one of the places designated by our bishop as a place of pilgrimage where people can obtain the plenary indulgence. For that, we need to go to confession, to receive communion, pray the profession of faith, pray for the intentions of the Pope, and most important, to detach ourselves from sin.

In the church, we are united and we promote life from beginning to end, and we defend life and we cherish life and celebrate life. We care for the elderly as well as for the unborn and also those in between, including the immigrants. We try our best to reflect those values in our community and to live united. Don't let anyone to separate us or to make

0: Llena eres de gracia, el Señor es contigo. 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
1: In the name of the Father, and of the Son, and of the Holy Spirit. Amen. O loving Father, our guiding light in the tempest of life, we approach your majestic throne, humbly bearing the weight of our strained bonds and fragile connections. We come before you with hearts heavy with the burden of brokenness. Our families and friendships bear the scars of anger, hatred, and division. We stand before you, seeking your divine touch to mend what has been torn asunder. In families where laughter once resounded, silence now prevails. Friends who stood by our side seem lost in the fog of misunderstandings and grudges. Renew us, O Lord, heal the fissures that mar our unity. Replace our hatred with your boundless love, our anger with the gentle touch of your grace. Help us remember the essence of Christ's teachings. A new command I give you, love one another. As I have loved you, so you must love one another. John 13:34. In your infinite wisdom, you have taught us the value of love and unity. You have shown us the way of forgiveness and reconciliation through the life of your Son, Jesus Christ. As we lift our voices to you in prayer, may the power of your grace work within us, healing the wounds that have kept us apart. Lord, we acknowledge the weight of grudges that we have carried for far too long. The chains of bitterness have bound us, preventing us from experiencing the freedom that comes from forgiveness. We beseech you, O merciful God, to grant us the strength to release these burdens and to open our hearts to the possibility of reconciliation. Yet in this endeavor, grant us not only the vision to see the hurt we have endured but also the strength to break free from its chains. The injuries inflicted upon us by those we cherished, those moments of betrayal, sometimes subtle, sometimes stark, have left us scarred. But with you, O Lord, all things are possible. Bestow upon us the gift of forgiveness. Let our hearts become vast oceans, wherein grudges dissolve like fleeting shadows, and only love remains. In the quiet corners of our souls, where we often refuse to tread, lies our own inner brokenness. Past wounds, regrets, choices that haunt us, and burdens that weigh heavy on our hearts. Restore us, Almighty Father. Like a potter mends a cherished vase, mend our souls, so that we no longer merely exist but live, radiate, and thrive in your divine love. In your holy name I proclaim that I am healed and restored by the blood of Christ. You, O God, are the divine physician who can mend our brokenness. Pour out your healing balm upon us, soothing our pain and bringing wholeness to our souls. Teach us to release the grip of past hurts and to embrace the freedom that comes from your divine love. Send forth your healing waves upon our families. Heal the rifts that divide us from one another and bring us closer together than ever before. As you wash away the scars of past hurt and regret from our lives, mend all broken relationships with our friends and families. Touch those that we have wronged or have wronged us, and let us be filled with your deepest love and compassion. Imbue in us a spirit of forgiveness, so that we may no longer hold on to grudges that serve us no purpose. In the silence of our hearts, may we find the courage to forgive those who have wronged us, just as you have forgiven us. Help us to see the humanity in each person, for we are all your beloved children, in need of your mercy and grace. Let your love flow through us, O Lord, and wash away the stains of anger and resentment. For the most important relationship we seek to restore, dear God, is our bond with you. There are times we falter, straying away, pursuing worldly desires. Yet you remain, forever patient and loving. Help us embrace your teachings, not merely in moments of despair but in every breath, every heartbeat. In our conscious decisions, and those unconscious actions that often reveal more about us than words ever could. As we embark on this transformative journey, envelop us in your love. A love so profound, so vast, it eclipses every fracture, every tear. Let that love manifest in our every gesture, our every word. For when we are filled with you, we become vessels of kindness, compassion, and infinite hope. Let our lives then not just be a testament to our struggles, but a shining beacon of your ever-present grace. In this moment of prayer, we surrender our brokenness to you, O God. We trust in your divine plan, knowing that you can bring beauty from ashes and turn our pain into purpose. Strengthen our resolve to be agents of reconciliation and peace in the world, for it is through our actions that your love is made manifest. And so, Father, as we rise from this prayer, renewed and hopeful, may we remember not just the hurt and the pain, but more importantly, your unwavering love for us. Let the world see, through our mended relationships, the power of your mercy, and the depth of your love. In the name of your Son, our Lord Jesus Christ, we pray. Amen. In the name of the Father, and of the Son, and of the Holy Spirit, Amen. O glorious Saint Jude Thaddeus, Apostle of Christ and Martyr of Faith, we stand before you in our hour of need, humbly seeking your powerful intercession for urgent financial help and a breakthrough in our lives. With hearts filled with hope and lips quivering with earnest prayer, we

invoke your name, knowing well your closeness to our divine Redeemer and your compassionate heart for those in despair. We turn to you, our beloved saint, our blessed patron and noble protector, entrusting to you our soul and body, our mind and heart. 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Kindle within us the flames of resilience and wisdom, that we may navigate these trying times with grace, emerging stronger and more attuned to the divine will. May the currents of grace cleanse our spirits of anxiety, replenishing our wells of faith and determination. Teach us to sow seeds of generosity so that in sharing our bounty, we may weave threads of love and solidarity. Help us to turn our financial challenges into opportunities for growth and communal support. In our petition for financial aid, let us also seek the treasure of spiritual abundance, fostering a spirit of togetherness among all God's children. With a spirit inspired by your example, Saint Jude, we entrust our financial needs and aspirations to your loving care, praying for deliverance from scarcity and the blessing of prosperity and peace in our homes. As a token of our gratitude and devotion, we commit to fostering an authentic devotion to you, thanking you for your intercession and favors. We affirm our faith in God, the Creator of heaven and earth, in Jesus Christ, His only Son, our Lord, and in the Holy Spirit. We believe in the Holy Catholic Church, the communion of saints, the forgiveness of sins, and the promise of eternal life. Our Father, who art in heaven, hallowed be thy name. Thy kingdom come, thy will be done, on earth as it is in heaven. Give us our daily bread, forgive us our trespasses, and lead us not into temptation, but deliver us from evil. Hail Mary, full of grace, the Lord is with thee. Blessed art thou among women, and blessed is the fruit of thy womb, Jesus. Holy Mary, Mother of God, pray for us sinners, now and at the hour of our death. Glory be to the Father, and to the Son, and to the Holy Spirit. As it was in the beginning, is now, and ever shall be, world without end. Saint Jude, in your mercy, hear our prayer, and in your boundless compassion, intercede for us, that through God's grace, we may find the relief and support we so desperately seek. Lead us from fear to peace, from want to abundance, bearing witness to the miracles of faith and the transformative power of divine grace. Saint Jude, pray for us. In the name of the Father, and of the Son, and of the Holy Spirit. Amen. I live by faith in the Son of God, who loved me and gave himself for me. Galatians 2:20. This is such a profound declaration that exposes the goodness of God, the power of his unconditional love for us. It shook me up, and stirred up my heart, knowing that my Lord, in all his glory and power, has given his life without hesitation to profess his love for someone unworthy as me. Dear Saint Paul, sometime in your life, you lived in contradiction to the teachings of Jesus Christ. You persecuted Christians and those who proclaimed the good news of the risen Lord, the salvation found in the crucified Christ. You believed that salvation can only be found in following the traditions, that true righteousness is about compliance of the law. But through a vision, you encountered Jesus himself, you encountered love. He confronted you with a question that changed the course of your entire life. Why do you persecute me? I am also hurt by this question Jesus gave you. There was a part of me that is guilty that I have also persecuted Christ. Each time I choose to be unforgiving, to be selfish and think only about my interests, each time I choose to be inconsiderate and self-righteous, I hurt my Lord and my Savior. But your conversion has made an important impact, then and now. Reflecting through your life,
I have seen that whatever I have achieved in this lifetime will be useless unless I have learned to love, for it is through love that I am created, through love that I am saved, through love that I am made whole, so I am nothing without love. You found your new identity in Christ alone. You learned that faith is the acceptance of the grace won by Christ through his death and resurrection, not by mere obedience to the law. You have testified that our obedience to God should be born out of an expression of pure gratitude for this salvation and abundant grace. Thank you for showing me that I am won by perfect love, so it is through this love that I should also live my life, that this life should be a fellowship and genuine connection with Jesus Christ. Your life also taught me the value of a steadfast faith, one that is not fazed by persecution or bothered by rejection. A faith that extends and is expressed through charity and sacrifice. A faith that builds each other up, one that allows us to understand love on a divine and pure level. A faith that encourages me to live a life of purpose, carrying Christ's joy and peace even amid the trials of life. Thank you for reminding me that there is nothing to boast. I am nothing but a speck of dust in this wide universe, until God chose me, until he called me by my name, until he welcomed me in his presence so I can take part in his glory. And now, through all my weakness, through my failures and mistakes, he is constantly moving. I am made aware of these qualities not to belittle myself, but for Jesus Christ to be magnified in my life. That even in the winter of sin and shame, even in the depths of the valleys, I know that I am whole and complete, because Christ has chosen me to be his own and he has paid a great price to win me over. I know of my limitations, and with this, I know that whatever transpires in my lifetime, whichever challenge and hurdles I successfully go through, whatever breakthrough and blessings I receive, they are manifestations of God's goodness and unfailing love for me. They are evidences that Jesus, my Savior, is truly present and that he sees me. Saint Paul, please pray for me, to always face the world with the kind of strength that is found in Christ alone. May I be inspired by your life to live in spirit, to walk in spirit, because ultimately, true faith and strength found in Jesus should invoke in us a life lived in charity. In my time of weakness or when things around me overwhelm me, help me remember that he is my strength, he is my source of hope. In distress and hardships, may I remember how much I need my God, because I cannot rely on my limited and own understanding, I cannot make it on my own. Intercede for me, Saint Paul, so that my faith will not be bothered by the storms of life. The waves may crash against me, the earth may shake beneath me, but God, the Almighty and Sovereign Lord of all, is fighting for me, and he is moving. That in the face of all the challenges, help me not forget that I am not abandoned, I am loved beyond measure, and he will never let me down. And as I continue my walk of life in this world while Jesus has not called me back to his eternal kingdom yet, may I also be reminded of these powerful words by Pope Benedict XVI. Faith, if it is true, if it is real, becomes love, becomes charity, is expressed in charity. A faith without charity, without this fruit, would not be true faith. It would be a dead faith. Above all, may your life make me remember to be part of the mission to spread his love and his compassion for all. May I share this truth to all, so they may also experience the joy and fullness that can be found in Christ alone. May my life be a living sacrifice and a true testimony of how good the Lord is. May the life you lived ignite a light in me that will encourage me to allow myself to be immersed in the love of God, and in turn express full gratitude to the generosity of this glorious and gracious living God. Dear Saint Paul, Apostle of Christ, please pray for me. Amen.

The Blessed Virgin Mary, also known as Mother Mary, holds a unique position in Christian theology, not only as the mother of Jesus Christ, but also as a powerful spiritual figure whose mere presence causes fear and dread among evil spirits. In this video, we will review the reasons for this deeply rooted belief. Mary's unique role in salvation history. Mary's fearsome reputation in the spiritual realm is rooted in Genesis, often referred to as the Proto-Evangelium or the First Gospel. I will put enmity between you and the woman, and between your seed and her seed. He shall bruise your head, and you shall bruise his heel. Genesis chapter 3, verse 15. This verse is interpreted by many scholars as a prophecy concerning Mary and her son, Jesus Christ. The woman is seen as Mary, and the enmity between her and the serpent, who is Satan, signifies her complete opposition to evil. What is noteworthy is it is foretold that it is she, through her son, Jesus, who will crush the serpent's head, a decisive victory of God over Satan. Mary's Immaculate Conception, a terror to demons. Catholic teaching holds that Mary was conceived without original sin, a dogma defined in Infallibus Deus by Pope Pius IX in 1854. Because of her sinlessness and perfect obedience to God, she is utterly inaccessible to Satan. He can't tempt her. He can't corrupt her. St. Alphonsus Liguori writes, "The devil trembles at the mere mention of her name." In contrast to Eve's disobedience, Mary's trusting yes in Luke chapter 1, verse 38, to whatever God asked of her, no matter how painful it would be, was the gateway to the Incarnation, making her the new Eve, who participates in reversing the curse of the original sin. Evil spirits who thrive on sin and rebellion are repelled completely by her purity. Mary as a woman clothed in the sun. The book of Revelation offers a cosmic image of Mary. And a great sign appeared in heaven, a woman clothed in the sun. And the dragon stood before the woman, but the woman was given two wings of a great eagle, and the dragon was angry with the woman. While some interpret this woman as the church, Marian tradition also sees her as the Virgin Mary. This passage vividly illustrates the devil's hatred and even fear for her. She is depicted as untouchable by the dragon, who is Satan, yet pivotal in the battle between good and evil. Exorcisms and demonic testimonies. Catholic exorcists have documented numerous accounts where demons explicitly confess their fear of Mary during exorcisms. They also note that every time Mother Mary is invoked, she immediately comes to the caller, causing the demons to flee or beg for mercy. Father Gabriel Amorth, the former chief exorcist of Rome, stated, "We exorcists know this from experience. Demons tremble at the name of Mary and flee from her presence." What is extraordinary in these accounts is it's the demons admitting that Mary's intercession is one of the most powerful weapons against them. Just saying her name, especially invoked through the rosary, causes agitation and terror among evil spirits. The power of the rosary. Saint Dominic, to whom tradition attributes the spread of the rosary, reportedly received it directly from the Virgin Mary herself as a weapon against heresy and evil. Pope Pius XI once declared, "The rosary is a powerful weapon to put demons to flight and to keep oneself from sin." Numerous saints, including Padre Pio, emphasized the rosary as a spiritual sword against evil.
Saint Louis de Montfort wrote in The Secret of the Rosary, Mary alone has crushed all heresies, and she will crush the head of the infernal serpent. Mary's humility versus Satan's pride. Lucifer's fall, as described in Isaiah chapter 14 and Ezekiel chapter 28, is rooted in pride, the desire to be equal to God. Mary, by contrast, embodies perfect humility and faith. He has looked with favor on the lowliness of his servant. Her humility is an unbearable affront to Satan's pride. According to Saint Bernard of Clairvaux, it is not by arms nor by force that Mary conquers the infernal spirits, but by her humility alone. This virtue alone makes her a terror to demons, who are consumed by pride and self-exaltation. The Virgin Mary is not God. In all accounts, she proclaims her unwavering faith to her Son and his Father, the Almighty God. But it is Virgin Mary's unique and exalted motherly role in God's salvific plan that makes her a singular spiritual force against evil. Scripture, church tradition, and the testimony of saints and exorcists all affirm that it is Mary's purity, humility, obedience, and closeness to Christ that render her the ultimate adversary to the powers of darkness. Evil spirits fear her because she speaks directly to Jesus, and whenever Christ is, the darkness is shattered. She is the woman prophesied to crush the serpent's head, a mother who is always protecting her children and interceding with an authority of love. So whenever you feel helpless and afraid, know that Jesus has given us a great gift of his mother to use for a reason, and you can always call on the Mother Mary for help and to ask her Son Jesus for salvation. And she will come, and just by her mere presence, it is a sword against evil and darkness.

0: go once. That time I decided, I had a feeling, I am going. I don't have money. I said, I am going. I don't know how I came. I went to India, I paid my deposit from India, transferred the money. Then I came here. From that year, I am coming every year. Every year, I didn't miss, COVID time, I missed that, to 2020. Now, after 2017, I am bringing groups. 3 times a year, I am coming. Yeah, our lady chose me to bring people to her. That's my message. But still, I come to her and say, I cry when I see the church, the coach. I said, Mother, I brought this much people to you every year, new people, new first timers I bring, yeah. Yeah, I have chosen me to bring.
1: Hi, I'm Carlos. This is my first time here in Medjugorje. When I come here, when I came here, I feel that this is real, that the Virgin Mary tell us that we have to pray, that we have to

In the name of the Father, and of the Son, and of the Holy Spirit. Amen. We unite ourselves with the Immaculate Heart of Mary, all the angels and saints in heaven, the souls in purgatory, and all the just on earth, joined with the Holy Sacrifice, celebrated in all masses across the earth. We offer our prayers, our tears, joys, and our sufferings to Jesus for the conversion of sinners and the salvation of the dying. O Lord, how truly great you are. My soul calls out to adore you. All glory, all praise to you, Father, and the Son, and the Holy Spirit, as it was in the beginning, is now, and will be forever. Amen. Alleluia. Almighty and eternal God, we kneel, we prostrate our very selves before your holy altar. Our deepest desire is purely to adore you, living and present in the most blessed sacrament. Through the endless merits of the Sacred Heart of Jesus, may souls find salvation and reparation for their sins by the Church and the Pope, all the clergy, and all the apostles of prayers. O King of Kings, King of the highest lineage that has ever been, made small and has remained in the host. Jesus, we believe that you are truly present in the sacrament of love. With infinite love, you love us. Here you receive us with open arms and fill us with peace, interceding for us to the Father and to obtain all that truly makes us happy and holy. We have come to worship you in spirit and truth. Here you are.

are yourself, and we know that your heart burns for each one of us, and that you long to be loved by each of us in return. You come with infinite love and humility and the sacred host, so that we may not be afraid to draw near to you. We ask that through the Immaculate Heart of Mary, we learn to love you with perfect love, so that we can forgive others as you forgive. We bless you, Lord, for the gift of yourself in the Holy Eucharist. We adore you as a treasure of our hearts. We praise you for your infinite mercy. We want to console you for those who do not love you, and to ask you with trust that you will open the gates of your love upon the whole world, that all may be one in your divine will, in your love, and in your heart. Our Lord and our God, you are the living waters that renews, loves, rejoices, and flows from your heart in the Eucharist for all those who come to you. We praise you and we bless you. All glory be to you, Jesus, for this sacrament of unity that brings us today to you in a lasting friendship, in a divine intimacy, where you prove without a doubt that God is love. Give me, Jesus, that perfect love that casts out all fear, and that our souls may find their rest living in your tenderness. Free our minds from all anxiety and discomfort, so that with the confidence of a child, we can surrender to you, along with our freedom and understanding through the Immaculate Heart of Mary. Eucharistic Heart of Jesus, burning with love for us, inflame our hearts with love for you, until with you we have one will, so that we can love the things that you love and do what you would do, because you have said, "Everyone who does the will of my Father is my brother, my sister, and my mother." Center our lives in the depth of your love, Jesus, so that we may be free from the seductions of the flesh and of the passing things of this world. May we find our joy in your friendship, our treasure in your love, our riches in your merits, our weakness in your grace, our happiness in union with you, and peace in the Father's will. All praise to you, Jesus, for your power and love in the Blessed Sacrament. Here you constantly intercede for the salvation of all. Here you continue to atone for every sin committed, offering the merits of Calvary to make amends for every wrong. Here you call us to join you in prayer so that we can hear you, receive many blessings, and comfort you. In you, with you, and through you, we pray with trust for the conversion of the whole world without having any merit of our own, but trusting in yours. We offer to the Heavenly Father the infinite merits of your Sacred Heart, together with the merits of the Immaculate Heart of Mary for the salvation of souls. Free all people, Jesus, from the bondage of sin and division, for each soul is so precious to you. Bring us home rejoicing in the victory of your mercy. Through the infinite merits of your holy wounds, because you are more powerful than all the forces of hell. We trust completely in your promise of the gospel, "Behold, I come to make all things new." Praise be to you, Jesus, truly present in the Blessed Sacrament. Lamb of God, King of Kings, our Savior, Light of the world, by the light of your Eucharistic love, expel all darkness from our minds and hearts so that we can clearly see the height and depth of your personal love for us. With this light, Jesus, our faith increases. Perfect our hope so that we may never give in to any form of sadness or discouragement. Give us wisdom to see everything from God's point of view so that we can walk in the light of truth and virtue, living according to the will of the Father. May the heart of Jesus in the Blessed Sacrament always be praised, always adored, and loved with grateful love in all the tabernacles of the world until the end of time. Amen.

Prayers of Thanksgiving. Heavenly Father, we come before you today with a heart full and overflowing with gratitude. Thank you, Lord, for the magnificent world you have created. We thank you, Jesus, that we are not alone. You are here always in all the tabernacles of the earth. And because we always find in you comfort in our afflictions, healing in our sicknesses, and strength in our weaknesses. We thank you for your precious body and blood that gives us eternal life. Thank you for your merciful love that forgives us all. All praise to you, Lord Jesus, in the blessed sacrament. We thank you for the immensity of heaven that reflects your greatness and for each new day you give us. We praise and bless you for the delicate petals and vibrant colors of the flowers. Lord, we are fascinated by the starry nights you have created, the moon and the sun that illuminate the darkness and remind us of your infinite reach. Most of all, we thank you and pray for the people we love, for the families who take care of us and the friends who walk by our side. Thank you for the joy of your love. May we never be blind to the beauty that surrounds us, but may we always walk in spirit of praise and thanksgiving for your wonderful works. We thank you that you cleanse our sins, which are very heavy burdens upon our heart. All praise to you, Lord, in the blessed sacrament. Thank you, Lord, for all the blessings you pour out in your tabernacle and in the church. Thank you for the strength of your blessed sacraments. All praise to you, Jesus, in the blessed sacrament. The ends of the earth marvel at your wonders. The whole earth, from sunrise to sunset, are filled with your joy. Give thanks to the Lord. Open the doors of holiness to us. We will enter and give thanks. This is the door of the Lord through which the righteous may enter. We will thank you that you have responded to our call and that you have saved us. The stones which the builders discarded, it has become the cornerstone. This is the work of the Lord. Lord, what a wonder for our eyes to behold. This very day was made by you, the Lord. We rejoice and rejoice. We offer our heartfelt thanks to you, Lord, in the blessed sacrament of the altar. O Lord, grant us your salvation. May you be praised forever and ever. The Lord God is indeed our light. We give thanks to you, Lord, because you are good, because your mercy is eternal and your love lasts forever. Glory be to the Father and to the Son and to the Holy Spirit, as it was in the beginning, is now, and will be forever. Amen.

Litany to the Sacred Heart of Jesus. Lord, have mercy. Christ, have mercy. Lord, have mercy. Christ, hear us. Christ, graciously hear us. God, the Father of heaven, have mercy on us. God, the Son, Redeemer of the world, have mercy on us. God, the Holy Ghost, have mercy on us. Holy Trinity, one God, have mercy on us. Heart of Jesus, Son of the Eternal Father, have mercy on us. Heart of Jesus, formed in the womb of the Virgin Mother by the Holy Ghost, have mercy on us. Heart of Jesus, united substantially to the Word of God, have mercy on us. Heart of Jesus, of infinite majesty, have mercy on us. Heart of Jesus, holy temple of God, have mercy on us. Heart of Jesus, tabernacle of the Most High, have mercy on us. Heart of Jesus, house of God and gate of heaven, have mercy on us. Heart of Jesus, glowing furnace of charity, have mercy on us. Heart of Jesus, a vessel of justice and love, have mercy on us. Heart of Jesus, full of goodness and love, have mercy on us. Heart of Jesus, abyss of all virtues, have mercy on us. Heart of Jesus, most worthy of all praise, have mercy on us. Heart of Jesus, King and center of all hearts, have mercy on us. Heart of Jesus, in whom are all the treasures of wisdom and knowledge, have mercy on us. Heart of Jesus, in whom dwells all the fullness of divinity, have mercy on us. Heart of Jesus, in whom the Father is well pleased, have mercy on us. Heart of Jesus, of whose fullness we have all received, have mercy on us. Heart of Jesus, desire of the everlasting hills, have mercy on us. Heart of Jesus, patient and rich in mercy, have mercy on us. Heart of Jesus, rich to all who invoke you, have mercy on us. Heart of Jesus, fount of life and holiness, have mercy on us. Heart of Jesus, propitiation for our sins, have mercy on us. Heart of Jesus, saturated with reviling, have mercy on us. Heart of Jesus, crushed for our iniquities, have mercy on us. Heart of Jesus, made obedient until death, have mercy on us. Heart of Jesus, pierced with a lance, have mercy on us. Heart of Jesus, source of all consolation, have mercy on us. Heart of Jesus, our life and resurrection, have mercy on us. Heart of Jesus, our peace and reconciliation, have mercy on us. Heart of Jesus, victim for our sins, have mercy on us. Heart of Jesus, salvation of those who hope in you, have mercy on us. Heart of Jesus, hope of those who die in you, have mercy on us. Heart of Jesus, delight of all saints, have mercy on us. Lamb of God, who take away the sins of the world, spare us, O Lord. Lamb of God, who takes away the sins of the world, graciously hear us, O Lord. Lamb of God, you take away the sins of the world, have mercy on us. Jesus, meek and humble of heart, make our hearts like yours. Let us pray. Almighty and ever-living God, look upon the heart of your well-beloved Son and upon the acts of praise and satisfaction which he renders to you in the name of sinners. Of your great goodness, grant pardon to those who seek your mercy, and the name of your Son, Jesus Christ, who lives and reigns with you forever and ever. Amen.

prayer intentions. For Mary Beth, request prayers for her son, Luke, to have peace of mind and success. 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Annette requests prayers for her sister Linda, who has a serious brain bleed. John requests prayers for his health for Carol, Ron, Tony. David requests prayers for his wife Sharon, who has cancer, for help with Sharon's nephew, and for help with financial needs. Josephina requests prayers for her and her sister's health and well-being. Lupe requests prayers for healing of her neck and other physical pain, and for God to give her spiritual strength and for the conversion of her children. Ted requests prayers for help with purchasing land and help with his prayer station. Lorenza requests prayers for Lawrence, Lupita, Salem, Norman, Chase, and family. Christina, Juan, Margarita, Lorenzo, and all of those who have need of prayer. Jojo requests prayers for strength and healing during this difficult time. Maria requests prayers for healing of her feet and other problems related to her diabetes. James requests prayers for healing and for help with finances. Patrick requests prayers for help with boredom, loneliness, and confusion, and for healing from physical injuries. Joe requests prayers for God to strengthen his faith and for the perseverance and for the conversion of his son. Catherine requests healing from a brain aneurysm and for protection during upcoming surgery. Rose requests prayers for healing from bronchitis, pneumonia, and skin cancer, and for God to give her strength and hope so she can persevere through loneliness. Albert requests prayers for the healing of his legs and for the mending of a friendship. Michelle requests prayers for the mending of the relationship between herself and her brothers and sisters. Albert requests prayers for his cousin and his uncle. Joe requests prayers for blessings on his birthday and for his sons Jacob and Fabian. Nancy requests prayers for healing from her lower back pain, for Mary, who has high blood pressure, and for Barbara, who is having shoulder surgery. An anonymous person requests prayers for their mental and spiritual health. Naomi requests prayers for her grandson Adam, who's having knee surgery. Shirley requests prayers for a successful surgery and a quick recovery, and for God to give her hope during this difficult time. Anna requests prayers for the health of her son, Abel, and for her grandson, Charlie. Jackie requests prayers for her health, for a better home situation, and for help with work problems. Dora requests prayers for the safety of her children, for her health, and for help with moving somewhere safer. Katrina requests prayers for peace, prosperity, protection, and a godly man. For all of these prayers and your intentions, let us pray three Hail Marys. Hail Mary, full of grace, the Lord is with thee. Blessed art thou amongst women, and blessed is the fruit of thy womb, Jesus. Holy Mary, Mother of God, pray for us sinners, now and at the hour of our death. Amen. Hail Mary, full of grace, the Lord is with thee. Blessed art thou amongst women, and blessed is the fruit of thy womb, Jesus. Holy Mary, Mother of God, pray for us sinners, now and at the hour of our death. Amen. Hail Mary, full of grace, the Lord is with thee.
Blessed art thou amongst women, and blessed is the fruit of thy womb, Jesus. Holy Mary, Mother of God, pray for us sinners, now and at the hour of our death. Amen. Hail Mary, full of grace, the Lord is with thee. Blessed art thou amongst women, and blessed is the fruit of thy womb, Jesus. Holy Mary, Mother

Today's Mass readings for Tuesday of the 25th week in Ordinary Time. A reading from the Book of Proverbs. Like a stream is the king's heart in the hand of the Lord. Wherever it pleases him, he directs it. All the ways of a man may be right in his own eyes, but it is the Lord who proves hearts. To do what is right and just is more acceptable to the Lord than sacrifice. Haughty eyes and a proud heart, the tillage of the wicked is sin. The plans of the diligent are sure of profit, but all rash haste leads certainly to poverty. Whoever makes a fortune by a lying tongue is chasing a bubble over deadly snares. The soul of the wicked man desires evil. His neighbor finds no pity in his eyes. When the arrogant man is punished, the simple are the wiser. When the wise man is instructed, he gains knowledge. The just man appraises the house of the wicked. There is one who brings down the wicked to ruin. He who shuts his ear to the cry of the poor will himself also call and not be heard. The word of the Lord. The response is, guide me, Lord, in the way of your commands. Blessed are they whose way is blameless, who walk in the law of the Lord. Guide me, Lord, in the way of your commands. Make me understand the way of your precepts. I will meditate on your wondrous deeds. Guide me, Lord, in the way of your commands. The way of truth I have chosen. I have set your ordinances before me. Guide me, Lord, in the way of your commands. Give me discernment that I may observe your law and keep it with all my heart. Guide me, Lord, in the way of your commands. Lead me in the path of your commands, for in it I delight. Guide me, Lord, in the way of your commands. And I will keep your law continually, forever and ever. Guide me, Lord, in the way of your commands. Alleluia, alleluia. Blessed are those who hear the word of God and observe it. Alleluia, alleluia. A reading from the Gospel of St. Luke. The mother of Jesus and his brothers came to him, but were unable to join him because of the crowd. He was told, "Your mother and your brothers are standing outside, and they wish to see you." He said to them in reply, "My brother and my mother are those who hear the word of God and act on it." The Gospel of the Lord. Praise to you, Lord Jesus Christ.

Oh, Jesus, now I wish to pray the Lord's Prayer 7 times in unity with the love with which you sanctified this prayer in your heart. Take it from my lips into your divine heart. Improve and complete it so much that it brings as much honor and joy to the Trinity as you granted it on earth with this prayer. May these pour upon your humanity in glorification to your painful wounds and the precious blood that you spilled from them. First prayer, the circumcision. Our Father who art in heaven, hallowed be thy name. Thy kingdom come, thy will be done on earth as it is in heaven. Give us this day our daily bread and forgive us our trespasses as we forgive those who trespass against us. And lead us not into temptation, but deliver us from evil. Amen. Hail Mary, full of grace, the Lord is with thee. Blessed art thou amongst women and blessed is the fruit of thy womb, Jesus. Holy Mary, Mother of God, pray for us sinners, now and at the hour of our death. Amen. Eternal Father, through Mary's unblemished hands and the divine heart of Jesus, we offer you the first wounds, the first pains, and the first bloodshed as atonement for my and all of humanity's sins of youth, as protection against the first mortal sin, especially among my relatives. Second prayer, the suffering on the Mount of Olives. Our Father who art in heaven, hallowed be thy name. Thy kingdom come, thy will be done on earth as it is in heaven. Give us this day our daily bread and forgive us our trespasses as we forgive those who trespass against us. And lead us not into temptation, but deliver us from evil. Amen. Hail Mary, full of grace, the Lord is with thee. Blessed art thou amongst women, and blessed is the fruit of thy womb, Jesus. Holy Mary, Mother of God, pray for us sinners, now and at the hour of our death. Amen. Eternal Father, through Mary's unblemished hands and the divine heart of Jesus, we offer you the terrifying suffering of Jesus' heart on the Mount of Olives, and every drop of his bloody sweat, as atonement for my and all of humanity's sins of the heart, as protection against such sins and for the spreading of divine and brotherly love. Amen. Third prayer, the flogging. Our Father who art in heaven, hallowed be thy name. Thy kingdom come, thy will be done on earth as it is in heaven. Give us this day our daily bread and forgive us our trespasses as we forgive those who trespass against us. And lead us not into temptation, but deliver us from evil. Amen. Hail Mary, full of grace, the Lord is with thee. Blessed art thou amongst women, and blessed is the fruit of thy womb, Jesus. Holy Mary, Mother of God, pray for us sinners, now and at the hour of our death. Amen. Eternal Father, through Mary's unblemished hands and the divine heart of Jesus, we offer you the many thousands of wounds, the gruesome pains, and the precious blood of the flogging, as atonement for my and all of humanity's sins of the flesh, as protection against such sins, and the preservation of innocence, especially among my relatives. The fourth prayer, the crowning of thorns. Our Father who art in heaven, hallowed be thy name. Thy kingdom come, thy will be done on earth as it is in heaven. Give us this day our daily bread and forgive us our trespasses as we forgive those who trespass against us and lead us not into temptation, but deliver us from evil. Amen. Hail Mary, full of grace, the Lord is with thee. Blessed art thou amongst women and blessed is the fruit of thy womb, Jesus. Holy Mary, Mother of God, pray for us sinners now and at the hour of our death. Amen. Eternal Father, through Mary's unblemished hands and the divine heart of Jesus, we offer you the wounds, the pains, and the precious blood of Jesus' holy head from the crowning with thorns as atonement for my and all of humanity's sins of the Spirit, as protection against such sins and the spreading of Christ's kingdom here on earth. The fifth prayer, the carrying of the cross. Our Father who art in heaven, hallowed be thy name. Thy kingdom come, thy will be done on earth as it is in heaven. Give us this day our daily bread and forgive us our trespasses as we forgive those who trespass against us and lead us not into temptation, but deliver us from evil. Amen.
Hail Mary, full of grace, the Lord is with thee. Blessed art thou amongst women, and blessed is the fruit of thy womb, Jesus. Holy Mary, Mother of God, pray for us sinners, now and at the hour of our death. Amen. Eternal Father, through Mary's unblemished hands and the divine heart of Jesus, we offer you the sufferings on the way of the cross, especially his holy wound on his shoulder and its precious blood, as atonement for my and all of humanity's rebellion against the cross, every grumbling against your holy arrangements, and all other sins and true love of the cross. Sixth prayer is a crucifixion. Our Father, who art in heaven, hallowed be thy name. Thy kingdom come, thy will be done, on earth as it is in heaven. Give us this day our daily bread, and forgive us our trespasses, as we forgive those who trespass against us. And lead us not into temptation, but deliver us from evil. Amen. Hail Mary, full of grace, the Lord is with thee. Blessed art thou amongst women, and blessed is the fruit of thy womb, Jesus. Holy Mary, Mother of God, pray for us sinners, now and at the hour of our death. Amen. Eternal Father, through Mary's unblemished hands and the divine heart of Jesus, we offer you your Son on the cross, his nailing and raising, his wounds on the hands and feet, and the three streams of his precious blood that poured forth from these for us, his extreme tortures of the body and soul, his precious death and its non-bleeding renewal, and all holy masses on earth, as atonement for all wounds against vows and regulations within the orders, as reparation for my and all of the world's sins, for the sick and the dying, for all holy priests and laymen, for the Holy Father's intentions towards the restoration of Christian families, for the strengthening of faith, for our country and unity among all nations in Christ and his church, as well as for the diaspora. The seventh prayer, the piercing of Jesus' side. Our Father, who art in heaven, hallowed be thy name. Thy kingdom come, thy will be done, on earth as it is in heaven. Give us this day our daily bread, and forgive us our trespasses, as we forgive those who trespass against us. And lead us not into temptation, but deliver us from evil. Amen. Hail Mary, full of grace, the Lord is with thee. Blessed art thou amongst women, and blessed is the fruit of thy womb, Jesus. Holy Mary, Mother of God, pray for us sinners, now and at the hour of our death. Amen. Eternal Father, accept as worthy for the needs of the Holy Church and as atonement for the sins of all mankind, the precious blood and water which poured forth from the wound of Jesus' divine heart. Be merciful and gracious towards us. Blood of Christ, the last precious content of his holy heart, wash me of all my and others' guilt of sin. Water from the side of Christ, wash me clean of all punishments for sin, and extinguish the flames of purgatory for me and for all of the poor souls. Amen. Jesus, we give you our hearts, molded according to your will. You are the way, the truth, and the life.

My God, I believe, I adore, I hope, and I love you. I beg your forgiveness for those who do not believe, do not adore, do not hope, and do not love you. O most holy Trinity, Father, Son, and Holy Spirit, I adore you profoundly. I offer you the most precious body, blood, soul, and divinity of Jesus Christ, present in all the tabernacles of the world, and reparation for the outrages, sacrileges, and indifferences by which he is offended. By the infinite merits of the sacred

Heart of Jesus and the Immaculate Heart of Mary, we beg the conversion of poor sinners. O sacrament most holy, O sacrament divine, all praise and all thanksgiving be every moment thine. O sacrament most holy, O sacrament divine, all praise and all thanksgiving be every moment thine. O sacrament most holy, O sacrament divine, all praise and all thanksgiving be every moment thine. Jesus, I trust in you. Jesus, I trust in you. Jesus, I trust in you.

Hello, I'm Father Augustine from Spain, and I have been so many times here in Medjugorje. Why? Because I love so much Our Lady, and I think I must give back her my love. And if she is coming here, and indeed she is, to help us to go to heaven and to prepare his plan or God's plan, we must help her. And I feel here the strength to continue her way and to make her be loved in all the hearts I met in my life. God bless you all.

Hi, my name is Nicholas. I'm from Austria, Vienna. I'm 22 years old and I'm here for the first time because I was invited by friends and just wanted to see it myself. I had to say I am a little bit of a skeptic still, but to be honest, you just have to, you feel a difference in the air. You feel the peace of the people, of the place, and it's, I think, before you paint yourself a picture from somewhere else, you just have to try it yourself and try to visit places as neutral expectation as you can.

Hello, my name's Sister Mary Serafina, and I'm from Georgia in the USA, and this is my third time in Medjugorje. When I come to this place, I feel very close to our Blessed Mother, and she always has a surprise in store for each time we come. I know there's always a special graces when I come here. The first time I came here, I was right before I entered religious life, and the power of the sacraments were just amazing. I remember going to confession and just when I woke up again after being absolved, I walked straight over to the Eucharist in a building and I didn't even know where Jesus was. I didn't even know the Blessed Sacrament was in there, but he drew me to himself. And so that was just amazing how powerful the sacraments, the grace, they're always powerful, but here there's just special graces from Our Lady. And she's always drawing us closer. And so this time I came with a group, a pilgrimage of young people for the Medifest, Metalfest. And I just wanted to be available to the young people.

The mission of the Christian Media Center is to bring the message of the Holy Land, the land of the fifth gospel, to the world. 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

St. Gerard Majella, the patron of expectant mothers, was born in Muro, Italy in 1726. Losing his father at the age of 12, Gerard was sent away to live with his uncle and to become a tailor. Gerard joined the Congregation of the Most Holy Redeemer in 1749 at the age of 23, and 3 years later he became a professed lay brother. Gerard lived with the three vows of poverty, chastity, and obedience, always working in God's will. He served as a gardener, porter, nurse, and tailor. However, because of his great piety, extraordinary wisdom, and his gift of reading consciences, he was permitted to counsel communities of religious women. According to some legends, Majella had mystical abilities. He was said to be capable of levitation, bilocation, and the ability to read souls. Gerard's prayers and blessings led to several miracles over the course of his life, including restoring a boy's life after he fell from a high cliff and multiplying bread for the poor. Gerard is also credited with many miracles for expectant mothers. Years after his death, his relic, a handkerchief, was associated with a miracle in which a woman and her unborn child were saved. His intercession is largely sought for unborn children and mothers. St. Gerard Majella died of tuberculosis in 1755 at the age of 29. He was canonized in 1904. His feast day is October 16th. You can learn more about St. Gerard by visiting Catholic.org, and you can shop for St. Gerard's products at CatholicShopping.com.

0: Yeah, I was thinking, you know, a cure for this sort of effeminacy. You know, it's funny, Aquinas uses the word effeminate, although, of course, there's a Latin equivalent, which is essentially meaning softness. That's what, when he says a man is being effeminate, he's saying a man isn't doing the thing he ought to do because of his duty. I think pornography is one way of making you soft. There are other ways. But I think devotion to the Blessed Virgin Mary is a great antidote to that. Not only are, as you say, women the pinnacle of creation, but she's the pinnacle of creation. You know, she's the pinnacle.
1: Well, absolutely. And think about it, Matt. I mean, God starts to plan with the Blessed Virgin Mary in Genesis. Genesis 3:15, the Proto-Evangelium, right? Mm. Or the first gospel with enmity. Enmity means opposition, but in Hebrew, it's ebal, which means hatred. So literally it says, I'll put hatred between, but I think that's a little bit too strong for the translators, but I know, but they put, so they put enmity, it was opposition between you and the woman, between your seed and her seed. Now, how do we know that the woman being spoken of there is Mary? Because think about it, Genesis 3 is the first three chapters of the Bible. There's only one woman, that's Eve. So, and God's given the punishment to Satan between you and the woman, between your seed and her seed. Well, of course it must be Eve. You know, just the only woman. How do we know it's not Eve? Here's three clues for me. One, the punishment involves two people, the woman and the snake, but God's only talking to one of them. So, for example, we have a rule in our house when the twins were younger, right? Because it rains a lot in Oregon, right? So you can't play ball outside when it's raining. So I said, we have a rule in the house, no ball playing in the house. I was in the bedroom. I heard crash. I came downstairs. The lamp that was by the television was falling over and the floor broken. There was a ball on the floor. There are the twins. Who did it? They're pointing at each other. He did it. She did it. He did it. She did it. Who did I punish?
0: I don't know.
1: Both.
0: Okay.
1: Punish both of them. Right? So in Genesis, if the punishment involves a snake and a woman, why is God only talking to the snake? If the punishment involves, and if you think the woman is Eve, why is he not talking to both of them? If the punishment involves both of them.
0: Hmm.
1: So the woman, that's my first clue. And by the way, snake, the word in Hebrew is nahash, which means monster. Also used in other parts of scripture as Leviathan. Some of it's translated as Leviathan, but it's a monster. It's not like a little garden snake wrapped around a tree that we sometimes see in medieval art. And by the way, the fruit, everybody thinks it's an apple. The Bible doesn't describe what the fruit is, but in Jewish, if we look at the Talmud and stuff, it's a pomegranate, actually, is what they think the fruit would have been. But anyway, that's an aside. In this whole way of thinking about, I'm losing my train of thought.
0: He's talking to Genesis.
1: Yeah, so that's my first clue. He's only talking to the snake and not talking to both of them.
0: Mm.
1: Secondly, he calls her the woman. Now, remember I said when you want to say something important, how many times do you say it?
0: Three times.
1: Okay, so let's look. Wedding Feast of Cana. Mm. Jesus is there with some apostles, some disciples, Blessed Mother is there. And they ran out of wine, right? Now, Middle Eastern hospitality, you ran out. Oh, that's a big deal. I mean, Middle Eastern hospitality is paramount. So the Blessed Mother's embarrassed for the family. She goes to her son. They have no wine. And Jesus' answer seems disrespectful. Woman, what is this between you and me? Like, woman, I imagine my son Benjamin. Colleen says, clean your room. Benjamin says, woman, what is this between you? Ooh, Benjamin, you in trouble, right? Don't come to me because you did this to yourself, right? I mean, that's disrespectful. So on the surface, it sounds like what Jesus is saying is disrespectful. That's not what's going on at all. The Blessed Mother is asking him to do something supernatural. So he refers to her by her supernatural name, woman, referring back to Genesis, right? That's first clue. Second, on the cross, he gives care of his mother to John. He says, woman, here is your son. Mm-hmm. Son, here is your mother. Not only was he doing supernatural, he's entrusting the care of the church, of which Mary's the archetype, trusting the care of the church to the apostles. So he calls her woman, supernatural.

0: natural again. Third one, Revelation 12:1. The woman with the crown of 12 stars around her head, clothed with the sun, the moon under her feet, pregnant. That's Mary, right? So, how many times? Three times. Third and biggest clue, between your seed and her seed. Interesting. Who's the one that provides a seed in a relationship?
1: Men.
0: The man. But in Hebrew, clearly, her seed. I only know one woman that provided the seed, the complete human nature for her child, and that was Mary. So right there, God sets a plan in motion, right? What he's saying to Satan is this: you use the woman to be a vehicle to bring sin into the world. I'm going to use the most blessed of all women to be a vehicle to bring salvation into the world. So he's using the greatest of his creation to be a vehicle to bring salvation. What? That's awesome.
1: And we should point out too that this was understood by the early church. This isn't like medieval inventions or reading into it too enthusiastically.
0: Right. And see, and this is Saint some Justin of the things Martyr that under that. Exactly. This is one of the things that underpin our understanding of the Blessed Virgin Mary. We don't worship her, right? We don't give her latria, right? Mm-hmm. That word's only to God. But we honor her because of the role that she played in salvation history. You know, she's awesome. Mm-hmm. And I think that every priest, even though they're celibate, has to have an intimate relationship with the Blessed Mother if they're going to have a fruitful priesthood. There's no question in my mind about that. I mean, I love praying the rosary every day. Sometimes I pray on the plane, you know, and stuff. I'm not embarrassed to pray the rosary in front of whatever. You know, I mean, and again, reflecting on the mysteries of our salvation through the heart of the Blessed Mother. You know, because our soul was pierced so that the thoughts of many hearts may be laid there. You know, so she understands what it's like to lose someone that you love, someone that you are physically part of. You know, she understands that pain. You know, and she was there and saw it happen. You know, so when we're going through something, you know, we can look at it through the eyes and the heart of the Blessed Mother. You know, it's that relationship we have with her is so beautiful.
1: Someone I've been reading more and more is St. Maximilian Kolbe. He had two doctorates. He never wrote systematically, but in his letters, he outlines a lot of beautiful things about the Blessed Mother. And one thing I love that he does is he essentially stands before her and asks a question: who are you? Like, who are you? He says, I don't even know what it means to be a creature of God, much less an adopted son of God. Like, what does that mean? I can't comprehend it. This is beyond me. So then who are you, Mother of God, spouse of the Holy Spirit, you know, daughter of God the Father? He says, you're not God, I know that. You're not Eve, I know that. You're not an angel. Who are you? Like the absolute awe we should have in front of the one who gave milk to our bread, to quote Augustine, right? Amazing. Hey, thanks so much for watching. Please be sure to like and subscribe and leave a comment below letting us know what you thought about the video.
2: St. Gertrude the Great, or St. Gertrude of Helfta, was born on January 6, 1256. She was a great theologian who chose to pursue a vocation as a Benedictine nun, and her deep relationship with the Lord in prayer led her to being hailed as a mystic. Although little is known about Gertrude's childhood, it is widely accepted that at just 4 years old she entered the strict Cistercian monastery school of Helfta in Saxony under the governance of Abbess Gertrude of Hackerborn. Gertrude was placed in the care of St. Mechtilde. She was well known for being very intelligent and very familiar with scripture and works from the Fathers of the Church. In 1281, 25-year-old Gertrude experienced her first series of visions that would continue until the day she passed away. She saw this moment as her new birth, and her priorities turned from secular teachings to scripture and theology. She went on to become one of the great mystics of the 13th century. Along with St. Mechtilde, she practiced what is known as nuptial mysticism, seeing herself as the bride of Christ. On November 17, 1301, Gertrude passed away and joined her bridegroom forever. Throughout her life, Gertrude produced numerous writings, though few still exist today. One of her longest surviving works is The Herald of Divine Love. It contains detailed descriptions of Gertrude's visions and a veneration of Christ's heart. Pope Benedict XIV gave her the title The Great, making her the only woman saint with this title. Although Gertrude was never formally canonized, she is the patroness of the West Indies and is often invoked for souls in purgatory.

Her feast day is celebrated November 16th. To learn more about St. Gertrude the Great, visit Catholic.org. And if she inspires you, or someone you know, shop for her items by clicking on the CatholicShopping.com link below for a one-of-a-kind shopping experience. 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

Born Inigo Lopez de la Hoya in 1491, the man known as Ignatius of Loyola was the youngest of 13 children. Despite the misfortune of losing his mother at a young age, he was still a member of the local aristocracy and was raised accordingly. He became ambitious as a youth and wanted to be a great general. By the time he was 18, he had become a soldier. He began referring to himself as Ignatius, a more mature version of his name. He gained a reputation as a duelist. According to one story, he killed a Moor with whom he argued about the divinity of Christ. His skill in combat earned him promotions, and soon he commanded his own troops. In 1521, Ignatius was struck by a cannonball in the legs. To save his life, and possibly his legs, doctors performed several surgeries. After suffering for a month, his doctors warned him to prepare for death. But instead of dying, Ignatius began to improve. During this time, Ignatius began to read about the lives of the saints and Christ. The stories had a profound impact on him. As he lay bedridden, Ignatius developed a desire to become a working servant of Christ. He especially wanted to convert non-Christians. In 1522, he gave his clothes away to a poor man and began a period of work, prayer, and contemplation. Following a short pilgrimage to the Holy Land, Ignatius realized he needed a complete education to convert people. He attended a grammar school for children to learn Latin and other basic subjects. He then traveled to various universities to learn more. Ignatius often engaged others in lengthy conversations about spiritual matters. The Inquisition accused Ignatius of preaching without any formal education in theology. He was questioned 3 times, but his heart was pure, and he was always exonerated. Ignatius decided he needed more education. He was 38 years old when he entered the University of Paris. He earned a master's degree at the age of 44. While at school, Ignatius roomed with Peter Faber and Francis Xavier. The men became friends, and Ignatius led them in spiritual exercises. Other men soon joined their exercises and became followers of Ignatius. The group began to refer to themselves as friends in the Lord. In 1539, the group went to Rome and presented themselves to the Pope. Pope Paul III approved them as an order in 1540. Ignatius became their first leader. He imposed a strict, almost military rule on his order. Despite the strict rules, the order grew. The order was responsible for much of the work of stopping the spread of the Protestant Reformation. Today, his order is known as the Society of Jesus, and it works in educating the youth around the world. Several universities have been founded in the name of Ignatius and in the traditional Jesuit spirit. Ignatius passed away on July 31, 1556, at the age of 64. He was beatified by Pope Paul V in 1609, and canonized in 1622 by Gregory XV. His feast day is celebrated on July 31st, and he is the patron saint of the Society of Jesus, soldiers, and educators. To learn more about St. Ignatius of Loyola, visit Catholic.org, and if St. Ignatius of Loyola inspires you, shop for his

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Good evening, everyone. I am Father Koro Sika. I am the principal organist of the Holy Sepulchre, but I am also the director of the Magnificat Choir and coordinator of the theology students who have their own school, Cantorum, which takes care of all the liturgies in Gregorian chant. What did we do in our choice to live this musical experience here on earth? The holy task of animating the celebrations as much as possible, making them beautiful, solemn, and above all, culturally elevated, because we also use composers that are used in Europe, but also in all parts of the world. The choir here, the Magnificat Choir, was born with the Magnificat School, so more than 20 years ago. So it's almost 40 years, I think, that it has existed and has undergone its evolution. An evolution that has been passed down from director to director, from organist to organist, and so on, up to today, where it is composed of a wide variety of people. Those from the area, from the parish, there are those from the Magnificat, Bombaccio students, from the Magnificat, who study music and are always better preparing themselves to play in liturgies or even in musical ensembles like orchestras and many other situations. And then there are the volunteers who come to help us during this period in the archive, as well as in the library, in the museum, and so on. And then we have a part of the school Cantorum, of which I am the coordinator, some representatives. And then there is another part of the representatives of the Salesians, thus from the Salesian Theological Study here in Jerusalem. Together, we wanted to provide this educational opportunity to everyone through singing, Christian education, but above all, education in the liturgical life of the people living in Jerusalem. What have we given? Importance again through the choir, that of conveying the message that this place gives us. Jesus, who is born in Bethlehem, arrives here in Jerusalem, dies, and rises again. And we follow the same path, this journey from birth to rebirth, and we do it through singing. But in this time of Lent, it is even stronger. We live this because the message we want to convey is that the resurrection is constantly present in our lives, not just the suffering of the cross, but the journey towards resurrection, which Jesus gives us as a new opportunity. So here we also live it very strongly. Lent is not in anticipation of the cross, but in anticipation of the resurrection. And the choir is getting ready to announce this event through this journey of preparation for Easter. But we, however, go from Easter to Pentecost. And so on, we have various stages until we resume again the journey from the birth of Jesus to the resurrection. My role here is very important because together with other friars who collaborate, we try to carry forward this musical spirituality, Franciscan, but especially also of Jerusalem. What do? We enliven the liturgies, ensuring that everything can be animated, not seen as something burdensome, but as a living reality and effective as a message. So my task, together with the collaborators, is to ensure that those who come here can savor the resurrection, even in this time of Lent, and we experience it through the liturgies that are here. In preparation for Easter, we have the five Sundays of Lent, but they are experienced in a special way with a preparatory vigil for Sunday. This preparatory vigil for Sunday is done with the singing of the Alleluia, with a special song, Angelo Autem Domine, which means that the angel arrives, descends, and gives us the opportunity to rise again. He does it with Jesus, but we also do it with him. And it is the only place here where the Alleluia is sung during Lent. The power of this Alleluia makes us feel like an integral part of the resurrection. And music is a very important element
Why is that? Because the organist also has his role, which is to comment on what happens through the sounds he makes, accompanying the gestures. The father custodian, what the friars do, and through the shared prayer. This work takes place daily. It is not a very simple task. It starts early in the morning with the celebrations at the tomb and ends with the celebrations that also take place here at San Salvatore, but especially with a prayer vigil that is accompanied by music. This year, this element is even stronger, both in terms of Easter and musically, because we are together to celebrate Easter. All the Christian faiths, the Catholics, the Copts, the Syriacs, the Armenians, and the Greek Orthodox, we all experience it at the same time. We have experienced the first Sunday, we will experience Palm Sunday, we will experience Easter, and so on together. This is something that makes us brothers together towards a goal which is that of the risen Jesus. But above all, it makes us aware that Jesus came for everyone. And this coming for everyone is expressed through one's own traditions. We Christians, with the organ of Gregorian chant and the other Orthodox Christian faiths, with their singing and their traditions, this is a message of joy, because together, even if confusion is created, there is a clarity of purpose. That Jesus comes, as I said earlier, for everyone, but above all, he comes to save us. He saves us through the resurrection. We proclaim this salvation with continuous singing, and all the faiths together sing this faith and proclaim it through this way of expression, music, which is a foundational element of our being here, as it is for other faiths as well. What is the message we want to leave for everyone in this time that seems a bit shaken by war, by some economic situations that cause us suffering, but above all also by illnesses and difficult situations that we must ensure we do not feel alone? Those who have Jesus in their lives and feel resurrected with him, truly overcome every obstacle and impediment with great ease. Here then is the prayer to always feel, we too, resurrected with Jesus, expressing with our own abilities, whether it be through singing, prayer, meditation, or even through one's own family, and daily work, providing the ability, the peace to be the common element for everyone. In peace and with peace, we want to greet everyone and wish a happy Easter, so that the risen Lord may rekindle that peace we carry within us, and that we truly know how to make it visible through our lives and our gifts. Good evening to everyone, and thank you for listening.

My name is Brother Placid Dale. I'm a monk of Conception Abbey. I've always been amazed about how God calls individuals to their vocation, even though we don't always know what we are called to. For me, my life, I came here through many different links. The main link in how I found Conception Abbey is through my dad. My dad was an alumnus here. He went to the seminary college, came here in 1974. He only stayed a year, but he held it with him, but never really shared it with us as a family. I grew up Catholic, but he never really talked about his time in seminary at Conception, but we knew he went to seminary. My dad was watching TV and saw Conception show up on the national news channel. To his shock, he found that there was a shooter who came onto Conception Abbey's ground. One of the monks that was shot and wounded was his director of spiritual formation while he's here. One of the other monks was a monk that was killed, was someone that everyone knew. He was the local kind of grounds monk, you know, and it hit him hard. My dad was a teacher, so he had the summers off, and he said, I have to go back to visit. So as a family, this would have been the summer after I graduated high school, we all packed into the car and drove up unannounced. We didn't call in advance, we just came. And when I came here, the thing that I experienced that just shocked me and gave me so much hope and joy was the fact that immediately I found and saw so much peace and love here. The liturgy was beautiful. I love music so much. So to hear the monks chanting, to realize that, you know, the monks kept on going, even though two of their monks just months earlier were killed, two others severely wounded. This, in spite of this tragedy, peace prevailed. Hope was what brought the monks into perseverance. And it's what drew me to the monastery. After I left, that sense of peace stuck with me. Peace in this beautiful place, their prayer, their love for each other. And it stayed with me through college. I met someone and fell in love with that person. I was getting ready to propose. I was planning on getting married, and I fell in love with the idea of having a family and living in a parish and having children. I love the idea of having children, but that relationship ended, and I felt broken. I didn't know what God was calling me to, and I didn't understand, but God continually touched my heart and continually stayed with me and pushed just a little bit more and more. And when I came back here, that sense of peace, that sense of love came back strong. And it was at that moment that I realized that God was calling me into this community. I loved the prayer, I loved the chant, and as I began to pursue the monastic life, I came to realize that it is the community that allows the monk to persevere. Monastic life are people that intentionally seek God in community, realizing that it is the community that draws each other to God. We are all seeking the eternal hope that lies in Christ. Christ is our hope, Christ is our salvation, and our monastic life is journeying towards that hope, living in that hope, and desiring that hope as God desires us. I'm not strong, and my weaknesses are supported by my brother's strengths. But I also realize that I have strengths that help support my brother's weaknesses. And it is this mutual support in which we journey towards God. It is that mutual support that helps us wake up every day and attend prayer
It is that mutual support that encourages us, and I think too encourages all the people that come to our monastic life. From the beginning of monastic life in the early times, back to the Desert Fathers, people would journey to the monks because they saw in the monks people that have given their all in order to seek God. And it is that sacrifice that we give over for the entire world. It is that giving of ourselves for all of the body of Christ. It is a beautiful blessing, this life. It is not easy, but it is a blessing in which we journey towards God as a community, in love, in hope, and in faith, knowing that God will support us, God will lead us into the future, and God will bring us all together into everlasting life. That is our desire, that is our hope, that is our love. It is the love of God that helps us persevere. It is the love of God that brings us deeper in love with each other and with our faith and with our church, so that as one body, this church can be the living example to all of the world.

0: Good afternoon. Hello and welcome. I am Christina, your host, and I am so blessed to be here at Conception Abbey in Conception, Missouri. I am here today with Abbot Benedict, and we are going to be here as a Jubilee pilgrimage site for 2025, the Jubilee Year of Hope. Conception Abbey has been selected to be an official pilgrim site. So thank you so much, Abbot Benedict, for your warm welcome to Maria Vision here. And could you tell us more about your order here?
1: After a prayer.
0: After a prayer, absolutely. Yes.
1: Okay. In the name of the Father, and of the Son, and of the Holy Spirit. Amen. Lord, we are so blessed to live in this time of hope, in this year of hope, this time as we approach the Feast of Ascension, when Jesus urged us in his absence to depend on the Holy Spirit to guide us in all things. We are so privileged to be at a monastery dedicated to Mary of the Immaculate Conception, who has watched over this monastery for over 150 years and all of the pilgrims who have come here in that time. We ask you to bless all of us watching and praying, and we ask that you send your Spirit to all who need a sign of hope in their life and who hope to find in Mary a guide and a protector. We ask this through Christ our Lord.
0: Amen.
1: In the name of the Father, and of the Son, and of the Holy
0: Spirit. Beautiful prayer. Thank you, Abbot. So if you can tell us about you and your role here at Conception Abbey.
1: Because we are a Benedictine monastery, I, as the abbot, am the head of the monastery, the spiritual father of the monks, and the spiritual father of all that goes on here. Conception Abbey has a seminary, a college seminary that we operate. So young men from dioceses in the Midwest will come here for their college education. We have a retreat house, and it's pretty full a lot of the time. As many as 80 to 100 retreatants might be here on a weekend. And we have a printing operation and a what we call altar and home. So we sell products, mostly printed products, but other products too, that help bring the grace that comes to us at the altar into our homes. And we also have a number of parishes, the five parishes around here we staff, and so we're involved in parish ministry as well.
0: Wow, beautiful. And how did you come about to being here?
1: I came as a young man, felt called to monastic life. Initially I came as a seminarian for our diocese, thinking I would be a parish priest. But over time, I realized the call from God was more towards monastic life, to live in this community and to pray multiple times a day, the Liturgy of the Hours in public, and to do that in the context of a community of brothers.
0: It's beautiful. We were today at the morning prayer, the 7 a.m. prayer, and it was so wonderful to see the monks process in and to see the retreatants be able to participate with you. What a blessing, I think, for both of you, for both
1: Definitely
0: you and
1: both
0: them.
1: Definitely for all of us.
0: And what a wonderful witness to be able to see the way that you pray and your charism and just lifting up your hearts and your voices to the Lord is truly inspiring.
1: And I would add, people do come, as the retreatants mentioned, and they experience it and they join in our prayer and benefit from that prayer, I'm sure. But even after they leave, they know we're still here praying. And we pray every day. And just the knowledge that somebody somewhere is offering praise to God should be a support to a mother raising her family who may be so busy right now that she doesn't have time to join us in the liturgy of the hours, but it's going on for right, her for and her. For her family.
0: So for her, with her, spiritually, even when she goes home. Another thing too is, I feel like it's inspiring that people would want to bring the monastic life possibly to their homes and implement that practice into their own home life, which maybe a lot didn't realize they could do until they came here.
1: Yes. And that's exactly why we named our little industry Altar and Home, to bring it home with
0: Perfect.
1: You, bring monastic life home with you.
0: Perfectly fitting. That's wonderful. And so, Abbot, could you tell us a little bit more

0: about the Jubilee Year of Hope and how the fact that Conception Abbey was selected as a pilgrim site.
1: The two cathedrals, we have two cathedrals in our diocese because it started in St. Joseph and moved to Kansas City, and our abbey were selected, so in our diocese. We've always been a site of pilgrimage because we decided to build 120 years ago a beautiful church. And because of the monks being here, there's always a good deal of religious life happening here. And so our bishop consulted with us and asked me, would we be willing? And we said, definitely, we would love to have that privilege of inviting people to come here in this Jubilee Year of Hope.
0: Wonderful, absolutely. And how, you know, speaking of this beautiful basilica, I mean, the interior is phenomenal. I mean, I was blown away. The paintings, I mean, they're all hand painted, I would guess.
1: Yes.
0: It's just, it's absolutely stunning. Do you feel like when people come here that they know about the Jubilee Year of Hope? And if that has an impact on them in any way, when they go on retreat or when they come to pray with you?
1: We make some mention of it. And I believe in the foyer of the church.
0: I saw some information,
1: yeah,
0: which is wonderful.
1: Yeah, there's information for them to, mm-hmm. if they didn't know about it. Yeah. But I would expand it to say, this is a pilgrimage site, even when it's not the Year of Hope.
0: Right.
1: And monks have always received pilgrims, even in the rule of St. Benedict, which goes back over 1,000 years ago. He made it one of the responsibilities of monks to offer hospitality to pilgrims.
0: Okay.
1: In the Middle Ages, people were making pilgrimage to shrines in Europe, and they often would stop at monasteries on mm-hmm. the way and get not only a place to pray, but a place to eat and a
0: right.
1: place to sleep.
0: Oh, wonderful.
1: So pilgrimage is kind of part of
0: yeah.
1: our charism anyway.
0: Right.
1: And this was a good fit.
0: Wonderful. Now, can we talk about, or can you just inform us a little bit about what is a plenary indulgence? And what is the process to receive one?
1: Plenary indulgences, they are given by the Holy Father, ultimately, to people who want to express their faith in a powerful way. It requires that they be in the state of grace, having gone to confession, that they celebrate the Eucharist at some point near the time they make this visit to a pilgrimage site, and that they pray for the intention of the Holy Father. And if those conditions are there, then the Church says, we recognize that God will bless you with a grace that if you were to die soon, you would have hope that the punishment for your sins or the weight of your sins would not hold you back from enjoying the peace and grace of heaven.
0: Beautiful. Wow. Yeah, I feel like a lot of us never heard of a plenary indulgence or just was never informed. But what beautiful hope that this year, the Year of Hope, gives us that opportunity to rediscover these ancient Catholic opportunities. And how blessed are we to have this beautiful basilica. Could you tell us about the Benedictine rule of life? Am I saying that correctly?
1: Yes, Saint Benedict lived from about the year 480 to about the year 547,
0: right.
1: give or take
0: right.
1: a few years. And he put down on paper a rule for monks. Monasticism had existed for hundreds of years, starting in Egypt about the year 200. But when it had come to Italy,

0: it had changed and developed over years, and he decided to write a rule for his monks, and that rule regulated their spirituality, their social life together as a community, and their interaction with the world. And it was so wise and effective that it hasn't been changed. We haven't had to change the rule in 1500 years.
1: That's incredible.
0: And it works in every culture, in every period. He does give, and the reason it works is he gives the abbot the opportunity or the responsibility, I guess, to adapt where necessary. But he doesn't say you can throw out the rule, but you can adapt it to circumstances. And that adaptability has made it very useful. But it's also very wise because he has a good understanding of human beings,
1: right,
0: that we have great ideals,
1: mm-hmm,
0: and those ideals are important, and don't lose those ideals. But we live in a real world, and we have to make adjustments here and there. And we have a lay arm called oblates,
1: mm-hmm,
0: similar to a third order in other religious orders. And they make a promise to live the rule according to their state in life. So if they're a mother of a family, it's going to be a lot different,
1: mm-hmm,
0: than monks in a monastery. But it'll have the same flavor of giving themselves to prayer and to service in the same way that it does for us as monks.
1: Absolutely. What a beautiful opportunity and a beautiful grace that comes with that as oblates. Wonderful. Okay, and what about your vows? What vows do you take when you become Benedictine monks?
0: The Benedictine vows go back to the rule, which we think is about 529, 530. Yes. And that was before canon law insisted that all religious take three vows of poverty, chastity, and obedience. So the Benedictine rules are obedience, stability, to stay in one place, and faithfulness to the monastic way of life. But we understand that includes chastity and celibacy, and it includes poverty. But the vows are actually obedience, stability to a community, and faithfulness to the monastic way of life.
1: Wow. I love the emphasis on stability. It's basically like a village here. I would compare it to a village. But is that what you mean by stability for your particular monastery?
0: Stability means, when I vowed stability, I said, I promise to be in this community for the rest of my life.
1: Okay.
0: Now, the community may have parishes out.
1: Okay.
0: And the abbot may say, I want you to go be pastor of that parish. I'm still stable to this community. I belong to this community, even though I'm helping out in this parish, and so on. But really what stability means is we promise to stay here. And that promise makes a big difference. You know, in the Middle Ages, the monks were missionaries.
1: Mm-hmm.
0: The Irish monks and the English monks came over to what's now Germany, that was all pagan at the time. And they started monasteries to evangelize them into Christianity. But the fact that they promised to stay there, we're not just itinerants that will come through and preach the gospel and then move on. We're going to stay in your neighborhood. And that was very powerful to these, a powerful witness to the people that,
1: absolutely,
0: hey, they're for us. And now they're part of us.
1: Right.
0: They live here with us. They belong to us. And our children join those monasteries. So it's a sign of our commitment to the people of this place.
1: Amazing. I love that. Commitment. It's like you're established here. You're committed here. You are here for the people. You're here to pray, to offer up your day to the Lord and the Blessed Mother and the Immaculate Conception. Wow. Now, how far are you from Kansas City, Missouri?
0: We're about 100 miles from the middle of Kansas City.
1: Okay. So really easily anyone could take a plane and fly to Kansas City, Missouri, and then it's about a 90-minute drive here.
0: Yeah, the airport's closer than the middle of town, so it's about 85 miles from the airport.
1: Okay, that's not bad at all.

Hello, my name is Jenny Heward, and I am the Director of Development here at Conception Abbey in Conception, Missouri. I started here as a Director of Communications 15 years ago. And I remember at that time, my brother-in-law, Father Etienne, who is now a monk here of Conception, called me and said, I think there's a job here that would be perfect for you. My immediate reaction was, I don't think so, but we'll see. And so I applied and I came out to interview and I prayed a lot and reflected on it a lot over the next month. And I just kept feeling God saying, trust me, follow me, as if I was a sheep in his flock. And so I did. I'm the youngest in a family of 12, and leaving my family behind was terrifying at that time. But being here has been nothing but a blessing and a joy. And I have grown in so many ways that would not have been possible if I had not answered that call. And I think truly in our office, any of our staff members you ask, our job here is not just our job, but it is our vocation as well. While we may also be mothers and sisters and wives, but our work here is so much more than that, and we truly feel called to do what we're doing. And that hope that gets carried through in everything that we do, watching the monks share their life of prayer and service with the world and getting to be part of that has been truly amazing. Getting to see guests come here, meet them, and build those relationships over the last 15 years, is something I never thought or imagined possible, but has become part of my everyday life, and I can't imagine it any other way. The work that happens here all comes from the heart of this campus, which is our Basilica of the Immaculate Conception. And the prayer that happens there is the blood that pumps into every work that happens and brings it to life. So whether that's our seminary college, our Abbey Guest Center, or altar and home, the monks' work and life of prayer can be felt in every inch of what we do. And that really brings us back to our life of service to the world and welcoming people here and the hope that that provides for them, hopefully, and the peace that they're searching for, especially in this year, this Jubilee year. The fact that we get to be part of that, I feel, was so perfect. Our campus is something that we feel is very peaceful, and that people come here searching for more, searching for Christ and to grow their relationship with Christ. And Conception is someplace you can truly do that in so many ways. We're just really happy to be part of that, and I'm blessed to be able to be here and be a member of the community as well.

0: So we're headed into the monastery, which is the oldest building, though we've renovated it in recent years. So it looks newer than
1: it
0: is. But it goes back to 1880. That's the first building here, which was pretty amazing. Only 7 years after the monks arrived from Switzerland, we were able to build a big monastery. All in hope, you know, this being a year of hope.
1: Yeah.
0: The abbot, Froen, who was our first abbot, he thought we would grow, and of course we did. And there is a picture of our founder.
1: Oh, wow.
0: And this is an interesting, so there in the New World, a place of prayer. This is from his diary, dedicated to him from whom all blessings come. So we're in the middle of a wilderness. To him, that was a powerful sign to build a big, beautiful church, as beautiful as we could afford, in the middle of nowhere. We're gonna go down those steps. This is a little garden.

0: Between the infirmary, which is on our left, and the monastery.
1: Okay. I feel like the flowers are celebrating the Blessed Mother. And what's the statue to over here?
0: That's St. Benedict.
1: That is St. Benedict?
0: Mm-hmm. Not a monumental statue, but...
1: Ora et labora. Can you tell us about that?
0: It means pray and work. And the Benedict, that's a motto of the Benedictines, that prayer is, of course, central, but we also work. Mm-hmm. And that it's a good balance. And it's a good balance for all people to pray and work.
1: And what kind of work would you be doing in the monastery? What do the different monks do for work?
0: Well, as I say, we run a seminary. Right. So we have teachers and administrators. We have a retreat house. Mm-hmm. Some give retreats and welcome guests. And, some cut the grass. Mm-hmm. Some, yesterday I was working with the novices and we were trimming trees.
1: So pretty much everybody that works here, most of the people live here, if not close by.
0: They live close by, yeah. Mm-hmm. And this building is an old dormitory that we use now for guests.
1: Yes.
0: Eventually we'll renovate it into a nicer guest house.
1: Well, it's a beautiful architecture in itself. I love all the oak trees. There's oak trees everywhere. I see also maples.
0: Yes, these are maples.
1: I love how they're mature. Mature too. They give you lots of shade.
0: Pretty much all the trees are planted.
1: Yeah.
0: This was prairie when we arrived in 1873.
1: Okay.
0: So this is all the back of the monastery.
1: So this is where all the fathers live.
0: Right, and brothers. Right.
1: And brothers.
0: So we're a community of about 52 monks.
1: 52, wow.
0: And we have a daughter house in Wisconsin.
1: Okay.
0: Four monks live there at the daughter house.
1: Where in Wisconsin?
0: Very much on the south side near the eastern edge of, so southeastern Wisconsin.
1: Okay, southeast.
0: It's called Bennett Lake. And it was an independent foundation of ours, but about 10 years ago, they asked us to take responsibility again. And this building was the dormitory on the top two floors, and the library is in that building.
1: Yes,
0: the first two floors.
1: Yeah. Okay. But there's also offices now.
0: And some offices.
1: Okay. Yeah. The art, the church is so inspiring.
0: The statue of Mary was a donation to us when we renovated the church in 1999. And the statue comes from France originally, probably around the 1400s. And we've been very blessed to have this ancient statue.
1: That's amazing. I didn't even realize that.
0: Yeah. And the art above is from the original church of 1891. The Immaculate Conception is an unusual depiction in this style of art that's come to be known as Beuronese art, from a monastery in Germany, Beuron.
1: Okay.
0: And it's kind of a contemplative style of art, and very, very peaceful.
1: I don't even think I've ever seen it before. I think that's why it's so striking to me.
0: Mm-hmm. A lot of people have compared it to Eastern icons.
1: I can see that.
0: That it's more two-dimensional than three-dimensional on purpose.
1: But it's incredibly colorful.
0: And these would be the saints that are kind of related to the Immaculate Conception in some way.
1: Okay.
0: Anna and Joachim, parents of Mary. Mm-hmm. Joseph and John the Baptist. Saint Benedict, which you have to put in there.
1: Of course.
0: And John the Evangelist, who stood with Mary at the foot of the altar. And then you have St. Anselm and St. Augustine, who are both monks, but also theologians who wrote about the Immaculate Conception. That's why they're in

0: So thank you so much, Abba Benedict. And if you wouldn't mind, could you give us a blessing before we head off?
1: I would be happy to. With the blessing of Almighty God, the Father, the Son, and the Holy Spirit come down on all of you who are listening, all of us here. Bless us, encourage us in our faith, strengthen us for our mission, and be with us in all things through Christ our Lord.
0: Amen. Amen. Thank you so much, Abbot Benedict. Thank you for welcoming us. And hopefully all of you viewing will come visit Conception Abbey in Conception, Missouri. Thank you, Abbot.
1: Thank you. My pleasure.

Dear children, pray, witness, and rejoice with me, because the Most High continues to send me to lead you on the way of holiness. Be aware, little children, that life is short and eternity is waiting for you to give glory to God with your being, with all the saints. Little children, do not worry about earthly things, but long for heaven. Heaven will be your goal, and joy will begin to reign in your heart. I am with you, and bless all of you with my motherly blessings. Thank you for having responded to my call.

0: We are gathered in the name of the Father, and the Son, and the Holy Spirit.
1: Amen.
0: The Lord be with you.
1: And
0: let us turn to our loving God, asking forgiveness. I confess to Almighty God and to you, my brothers and sisters, that I have greatly sinned in my thoughts and in my words, in what I have done and what I have failed to do. Through my most grievous fault. Therefore, I ask the Blessed Mary, Ever Virgin, all the angels and saints, and you, my brothers and sisters, to pray for me to the Lord our God. May Almighty God have mercy on us, forgive us our sins, and lead us to everlasting life.
1: Amen.
0: Let us pray. O God, who founded all the commands of your sacred law upon love of you and of our neighbor, grant that by keeping your precepts, we may merit to attain eternal life through our Lord Jesus Christ, your Son, who lives and reigns with you in the unity of the Holy Spirit, God forever and ever.
2: Amen. A reading from the book of Proverbs. Like a stream is the king's heart in the hand of the Lord. Wherever it pleases him, he directs it. All the ways of a man may be right in his own eyes, but it is the Lord who proves hearts. To do what is right and just is more acceptable to the Lord than sacrifice. Haughty eyes and a proud heart, the tillage of the wicked is sin. The plans of the diligent are sure of profit, but all rash haste leads certainly to poverty. Whoever makes a fortune by a lying tongue is chasing a bubble over deadly snares. The soul of the wicked man desires evil. His neighbor finds no pity in his eyes. When the arrogant man is punished, the simple are the wiser. When the wise man is instructed, he gains knowledge. The just man appraises the house of the wicked. There is one who brings down the wicked to ruin. He who shuts his ear to the cry of the poor will himself also call and not be heard. The word of the Lord.
0: Lord,

0: The Lord be with you.
1: And with you.
0: A reading from the Holy Gospel according to Luke. The mother of Jesus and his brothers came to him, but were unable to join him because of the crowd. He was told, "Your mother and your brothers are standing outside, and they wish to see you." He said to them in reply, "My mother and my brothers are those who hear the word of God and act on it." The Gospel of the Lord. Yesterday, the gospel was about follow me, and I added to that, it was like, follow me without hesitation, follow me without questions, follow me without waiting for something else to happen, follow me. Today, look around, look at the people you're celebrating liturgy with, look, you're still looking at me, look at the other people. There are your mother and your brothers. There are your mother and brothers, the people that are trying to do the will of God. And you're saying, okay, that's nice, Father JC. There are your mothers and brothers. He told us yesterday to follow him, and we're supposed to reach out to all, bringing his love, his unconditional love to others, bringing his mercy and his forgiveness. So I'll just end with one question. What are you going to do for your mother and brothers and sisters today? Let us stand. The Lord is kind and merciful. Trusting in his steadfast love, we present our needs to his.
2: For bishops, priests, and religious, may God strengthen them in ministering to all who are lost and broken. We pray to the Lord.
0: Lord, hear our prayer.
2: For world leaders, may God move their hearts to lead justly and honestly. We pray to the Lord.
0: Lord, hear our prayer.
2: For this assembly, may God's dwelling among us draw us ever more deeply to him. We pray to the Lord.
0: Lord, hear our prayer.
2: For families in conflict, may the love of Christ lead them to peaceful reconciliation. We pray to the Lord.
0: Lord, hear our prayer.
2: For those who have died in faith, may they rest in the peace of Christ. We pray to the Lord.
0: Lord, hear our prayer.
2: For the special intention of Lolika Jumran, for whom this Mass is being offered, we pray to the Lord.
0: Lord, hear our prayer. God of love, we ask that you hear and answer our prayers through Christ our Lord.
2: Amen.

0: Blessed are you, Lord God of all creation, for through your goodness we have received the bread we offer you, fruit of the earth and work of human hands, so become for us the bread of life.
1: Blessed be God.
0: Blessed are you, Lord God of all creation, for through your goodness we have received the wine we offer you, fruit of the vine and work of human hands, so become our spiritual drink. Lord, wash away my iniquity and cleanse me from my sins. Pray, my brothers and sisters, that my sacrifice and yours may be acceptable to God, the Almighty Father. Receive with favor, O Lord, we pray, the offerings of your people, that what they profess with devotion and faith may be theirs through these heavenly mysteries, through Christ our Lord.
2: Amen.
0: And the Lord be with you.
2: Amen.
0: Lift up your hearts. Let us give thanks to the Lord our God. It is truly right and just, our duty and our salvation, always and everywhere, to give you thanks, Father of mercies and faithful God. For you have given us Jesus Christ, your Son, as our Lord and Redeemer. He always showed compassion for children and for the poor, for the sick and for sinners, and he became a neighbor to the oppressed and the afflicted. By word and deed, he announced to the world that you are our Father and that you care for all your sons and daughters. And so with all the angels and saints, we exult and bless your name and sing the hymn of your glory as without end we acclaim. Holy, holy Lord God of hosts, heaven and earth are full of your glory. Hosanna in the highest. Blessed is he who comes in the name of the Lord. Hosanna. You are indeed holy and to be glorified, O God, who loved the human race and always walk with us on this journey of life. Blessed indeed is your Son, present in our midst when we are gathered by his love. And when it's once for his disciples, so now for us, he opens the scriptures and breaks the bread. Therefore, Father most merciful, we ask that you send forth your Holy Spirit to sanctify these gifts of bread and wine, that they may become for us the body and blood of our Lord Jesus Christ. On the day before he was to suffer, on the night of the Last Supper, he took bread, said the blessing, broke the bread, gave it to his disciples, saying, "Take this, all of you, and eat of it, for this is my body, which will be given up for you." In a similar way, when supper was ended, he took the chalice, gave you thanks, gave the chalice to his disciples, saying, "Take this, all of you, and drink from it, for this is the chalice of my blood, the blood of the new and eternal covenant, which will be poured out for you and for many for the forgiveness of sins. Do this in memory of me." The mystery of faith. Save us, Savior of the world, for by your cross and resurrection you have set us free. Therefore, Holy Fathers, we celebrate the memorial of Christ, your Son, our Savior, whom you led through his passion and death on the cross to the glory of the resurrection, and whom you have seated at your right hand. We proclaim the work of your love until he comes again, and we offer you the bread of life and the chalice of blessing. Look with favor on the oblation of your church, in which we show forth the paschal sacrifice of Christ that has been handed on to us, and grant that by the power of the Spirit of your love, we may be counted now and until the day of eternity among the members of your Son, in whose body and blood we have communion. Bring your church, O Lord, to perfect faith and charity, together with Leo, our Pope, John, our Bishop, with all bishops, priests, deacons, and the entire people you have made your own. Open our eyes to the needs of our brothers and sisters, inspiring us words and actions to comfort those who labor and are burdened. Make us serve them truly after the example of Christ and at his command. And may your church stand as a living witness to truth and freedom, to peace and justice, that all people may be raised up to a new hope. Remember our brothers and sisters who have fallen asleep in the peace of your Christ, and all the dead whose faith you alone have known. Admit them to rejoice in the light of your face, and in the resurrection give them the fullness of life. Grant also to us, when our earthly pilgrimage is done, that we may come to an eternal dwelling place and live with you forever. There, in communion with the Blessed Virgin Mary, Mother of God, Blessed Joseph, her spouse, with the apostles, the martyrs, and with all the saints, we shall praise and exalt you through Jesus Christ, your Son. Through him and with him and in him, O God, Almighty Father, in the unity of the Holy Spirit, all glory and honor is yours forever and ever. Amen. At the Savior's command, informed by divine teaching, we dare to say, Our Father, who art in heaven, hallowed be thy name. Thy kingdom come, thy will be done, on earth as it is in heaven. Give us this day our daily bread, and forgive us our trespasses, as we forgive those who trespass against us. And lead us not into temptation, but deliver us from evil. Deliver us, Lord, we pray, from every evil. Graciously grant peace.

0: in our day, that by the help of your mercy, we may be always free from sin and safe from all distress as we await the blessed hope and the coming of our Savior, Jesus Christ. For the kingdom, the power, and the glory are yours, now and forever. Lord Jesus Christ, who said to your apostles, "Peace I leave you, my peace I give you," look not on our sins, but on the faith of your church, and graciously grant her peace and unity in accordance with your will, who live and reign forever and ever.
1: Amen.
0: And the peace of the Lord be with you always.
1: And with your spirit.
0: Let us offer each other a sign of peace. Lamb of God, you take away the sins of the world. Have mercy on us. Lamb of God, you take away. Behold the Lamb of God, behold him who takes away the sins of the world. Blessed are those called to the supper of the Lamb. Lord, I am not worthy you should enter under my roof, but only say the word.

Let us pray. Graciously raise up, O Lord, those you renew with this sacrament, that we may come to possess your redemption both in mystery and in the manner of our life, through Christ our Lord. Amen. The Lord be with you. May Almighty God bless you, the Father, the Son, and the Holy Spirit. Amen. We've been strengthened with his body. Let us go and take our mother, brothers, sisters, fathers, his love, his mercy, and his forgiveness. Thanks be to God.

We are celebrating Palm Sunday, and for us Catholics, this is the entrance to the Holy Week. And our sacred history teaches us about the incredible reality of Palm Sunday that appears to be a great celebration and welcoming to Jesus into Jerusalem. But we know that all these people that were so happy and enthusiastic welcoming Jesus into the city, they were expecting Jesus to free them from the Romans. And so it was the wrong welcoming. They didn't know. They were expecting the Messiah to be the one that frees them from the slavery of the Romans, from the invasion of the Romans, and how wrong they were. Those people that were following Jesus during 3 years of public life, they never got it, you know, they never really understood Jesus' language, Jesus' spiritual language that was always talking about a kingdom that was not of this world, and how sad that is to see. But even today, though we have received the Holy Spirit, which they didn't at that time of Palm Sunday, none of them had the Holy Spirit yet. But still, today, though we are baptized and we receive the Holy Spirit, many Catholics behave like those Jews in Palm Sunday, expecting Jesus to reign in their worldly lives. And this is very common in the Catholic Church today. And I'm sure through the centuries, it's very human, right? Very common, basic human life that expects a kingdom on earth and not of another world, like the kingdom Jesus is inviting us to join. It's far from understanding the transcendence of the spiritual depth of the Messiah and his message. It takes really a leap, you know, you have to jump into the abyss of God to enter into this mystery of eternal life and to conceive it in a way that lifts you up from this lower self, from this lower life, from this material world, and gives you the sense of a spiritual life, the sense of a spirit, so to say. That's why Jesus insisted that we will worship God in spirit and truth. And he came to give us, to bring us the circumcision of the heart. And all of this language is always related to a spirit, to transcendence from this world into the next. And Jesus insists in this in all his teachings. We can read in the gospel how much he is doing that in everything he says and teaches. He uses the elements of nature and creation, but to bring us into the elements of the spirit and the kingdom of another world, the spiritual realm, our destination. And also he explains how is it that we have to be born again in the spirit, meaning we haven't been born really yet into the spiritual life that is eternal. And this is what Jesus came to give us, eternal life. So Palm Sunday takes us into this dimension of the people that didn't get the message and are celebrating something they thought was their freedom, and Jesus that knew that they didn't know, and they were not prepared to know, and they were going to be in shock once he gets condemned to death, once he's taken through Calvary with the cross and is spit on and hit by rocks and curses and blasphemies and so many things that happens in Calvary. And Jesus knew all of that and knew that they were completely ignorant about what was coming, what was happening, and the real entrance to Jerusalem
That was the entrance into his cross, into his death. But that death was our salvation, our redemption. But it had to be God to know that, because people were far from understanding this mystery. And like I said, unfortunately, when you look at many Catholics today, they behave like those Jews in Palm Sunday. And because they haven't really embraced the spiritual side of the faith, and it's just plain religion and basic religion that has to do with the material world and has nothing to do with the transcendence into eternal life, into the spirit, which is what Jesus insisted for us to understand from his message. And he still insists today. He's telling us, look, look through the veil of this life into the next, so that we can have a spirit in our lives.

0: Decilius, Espíritus Santos.
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1: Grazie a Dio.

I am a veteran of the U.S. Army. Everything started when I was a little kid and when I went to, when I joined the Boy Scouts. We went out to excursions and to the mountains and I just fell in love with it. I decided that I wanted to be part of the military. And that's when everything started. I tried to pass the exam, the ASVAB. It was very, very hard for me because of my English, which is I'm an airborne infantry mechanic. Very interesting, very interesting. That was the job that I qualified for. And that's what took me to my first duty station in Italy, in Vicenza, Italy. And from there, I went to Afghanistan. I was excited about it. I was nervous, but I was excited. And it is wonderful the way the brain works, because the process of going to a hostile environment, to a war zone, it's like, wow, you adapt yourself to that really, really, really quick. It's like going now from Italy in a commercial airplane to an Air Force base. Then from there you get into military in the C-130 military airplane to another military base. You do the in-processing, then you go to Kuwait, you go to different bases, and you hear from far away where you're going, because you can hear the bombs, the shooting, and all of that, but slightly, you can slightly hear it. That's when you start, you listen, you hear it more and more and more. But it's wonderful the way the brains work, because you can adapt, you adapt yourself. I adapt myself to that situation, like, really quick. I wasn't nervous anymore. I was excited about it. And once I got to my base, we got there like at midnight. I get out the chopper, and it was really, really dark. Like, they went to pick me up, my sergeant, at the landing zone. And once I get out the chopper, I put my hand right in front of me like this, and I couldn't see my hand. And I said, wow, this is wonderful, though. How dark it is, how dark it can get. Wow, this is the war zone. I was really, really excited. And I remember when I first went out to one of my first missions, because when you're a mechanic, and you're going from one base to point A to point B, you go out in a convoy, which is like what, 8 to 10 trucks, and one of those trucks gotta be the wrecker. The wrecker is the tow truck, the mechanic truck.

tattoos and everything, just in case of an emergency, something happened. So the mechanics out there, there's a medic, all kinds of duties, jobs in there. So I remember that we got in contact with the enemy, with the Taliban. I was driving one of the truck, and everybody got nervous. Everybody was like yelling and screaming and shooting back and all of that. I was excited, just looking at the bullets landing in the sand, in the dirt, like it was raining. And the bombs and the RPGs and the way they blew the truck in front of me, nothing happened to the guys, but it's that truck just flew like 4 or 5 feet, and it destroyed, of course. And that was just excitement. And that's when God came to be a part of my life. When I started praying, I remember I spoke to one of my aunt, and she told me to pray every night, to pray every night. And I think that's what got me safe back here to my family. That's what got me safe to my family prayers, and my collaboration also with the prayers too. And because it's not easy. It's not easy for a mechanic whenever you need to service a truck that got blown up outside in a mission. They bring it to you, people got hurt and people got killed in those trucks, and you have to clean all the blood and all of that stuff. It's not a story like one of those movies, that the shooting and the heroes and all that stuff, but this is a mechanic life in the U.S. military. And that's what I thank God for allowing me to share this testimony of finding him and the experience I lived through the military.

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Our Lady thanks you for responding to her call. May God multiply your blessings.

O sacrament most holy, O sacrament divine, all praise and all thanksgiving be every moment thine. O sacrament most holy, O sacrament divine, all praise and all thanksgiving be every moment thine. O sacrament most holy, O sacrament divine, all praise and all thanksgiving be every moment thine. Dear Jesus, thank you for another hour of worship and adoration in your presence. As Saint Peter exclaimed in your transfiguration on top of the mountain, it is good to be here. In your loving presence, we are here to offer our praise, our thanksgiving, our sorrow for our sins, our yearning for you,

yearning for heaven, and finally, to beg your mercy and love to grant our petitions, especially for those viewers who called into our prayer line. We ask that you inspire and bless all viewers watching right now. All the Maria Vision staffers and supporters, so we can continue offering this holy hour of praise, adoration, and petition in your presence. Come, Holy Spirit, come through the powerful intercession of the Immaculate Heart of Mary, your beloved spouse. Come, Holy Spirit, come through the powerful intercession of the Immaculate Heart of Mary, your beloved spouse. Come, Holy Spirit, come through the powerful intercession of the Immaculate Heart of Mary, your beloved spouse. I believe in God, the Father Almighty, creator of heaven and earth, and in Jesus Christ, his only Son, our Lord, who was conceived by the Holy Spirit, born of the Virgin Mary, suffered under Pontius Pilate, was crucified, died, and was buried. He descended into hell. On the third day he rose again from the dead. He ascended into heaven and is seated at the right hand of God, the Father Almighty. From there he shall come to judge the living and the dead. I believe in the Holy Spirit, the Holy Catholic Church, the communion of saints, the forgiveness of sins, the resurrection of the body, and life everlasting. Amen. Our Father, who art in heaven, hallowed be thy name. Thy kingdom come, thy will be done, on earth as it is in heaven. Give us this day our daily bread, and forgive us our trespasses, as we forgive those who trespass against us. And lead us not into temptation, but deliver us from evil. Amen. From Anna Broward, for help finding a good job. For the virtues of faith, hope, and charity. Hail Mary, full of grace, the Lord is with thee. Blessed art thou among women, and blessed is the fruit of thy womb, Jesus. Holy Mary, Mother of God, pray for us sinners, now and at the hour of our death. Amen. Hail Mary, full of grace, the Lord is with thee. Blessed art thou among women, and blessed is the fruit of thy womb, Jesus. Holy Mary, Mother of God, pray for us sinners, now and at the hour of our death. Amen. Hail Mary, full of grace, the Lord is with thee. Blessed art thou among women, and blessed is the fruit of thy womb, Jesus. Holy Mary, Mother of God, pray for us sinners, now and at the hour of our death. Amen. Glory be to the Father, and to the Son, and to the Holy Spirit, as it was in the beginning, is now, and ever shall be, world without end. Amen. The first sorrowful mystery is the agony in the garden. Then Jesus went with them to a place called Gethsemane, and he said to his disciples, "Sit here while I go yonder and pray." And taking with him Peter and the two sons of Zebedee, he began to be sorrowful and troubled. Then he said to them, "My soul is very sorrowful, even to death. Remain here and watch with me." And going a little farther, he fell on his face and prayed, "My Father, if it be possible, let this cup pass from me. Nevertheless, not as I will,
but as you will. The fruit of the mystery, sorrow of sin. From Annette Reus from San Antonio, for her sister Linda, who had a serious brain bleed. Our Father, who art in heaven, hallowed be thy name. Thy kingdom come, thy will be done, on earth as it is in heaven. Give us this day our daily bread, and forgive us our trespasses, as we forgive those who trespass against us. And lead us not into temptation, but deliver us from evil. Hail Mary, full of grace, the Lord is with thee. Blessed art thou among women, and blessed is the fruit of thy womb, Jesus. Holy Mary, Mother of God, pray for us sinners, now and at the hour of our death. Amen. Hail Mary, full of grace, the Lord is with thee. Blessed art thou among women, and blessed is the fruit of thy womb, Jesus. Holy Mary, Mother of God, pray for us sinners, now and at the hour of our death. Amen. Hail Mary, full of grace, the Lord is with thee. Blessed art thou among women, and blessed is the fruit of thy womb, Jesus. Holy Mary, Mother of God, pray for us sinners, now and at the hour of our death. Amen. Hail Mary, full of grace, the Lord is with thee. Blessed art thou among women, and blessed is the fruit of thy womb, Jesus. Holy Mary, Mother of God, pray for us sinners, now and at the hour of our death. Amen. Hail Mary, full of grace, the Lord is with thee. Blessed art thou among women, and blessed is the fruit of thy womb, Jesus. Holy Mary, Mother of God, pray for us sinners, now and at the hour of our death. Amen. From David in Alabama, for his wife Sharon, who has cancer, for help with Sharon's nephew, and for help with financial issues. Hail Mary, full of grace, the Lord is with thee. Blessed art thou among women, and blessed is the fruit of thy womb, Jesus. Holy Mary, Mother of God, pray for us sinners, now and at the hour of our death. Amen. Hail Mary, full of grace, the Lord is with thee. Blessed art thou among women, and blessed is the fruit of thy womb, Jesus. Holy Mary, Mother of God, pray for us sinners, now and at the hour of our death. Amen. Hail Mary, full of grace, the Lord is with thee. Blessed art thou among women, and blessed is the fruit of thy womb, Jesus. Holy Mary, Mother of God, pray for us sinners, now and at the hour of our death. Amen. Hail Mary, full of grace, the Lord is with thee. Blessed art thou among women, and blessed is the fruit of thy womb, Jesus. Holy Mary, Mother of God, pray for us sinners, now and at the hour of our death. Amen. Hail Mary, full of grace, the Lord is with thee. Blessed art thou among women, and blessed is the fruit of thy womb, Jesus. Holy Mary, Mother of God, pray for us sinners, now and at the hour of our death. Amen.
Glory be to the Father, and to the Son, and to the Holy Spirit, as it was in the beginning, is now, and ever shall be, world without end. Amen. O my Jesus, forgive us our sins, save us from the fires of hell. Lead all souls to heaven, especially those in most need of thy mercy. The second sorrowful mystery, the scourging at the pillar. Pilate released Barabbas to them, but after he had Jesus scourged, he handed him over to be crucified. The fruit of the mystery, purity. Our Father, who art in heaven, hallowed be thy name. Thy kingdom come, thy will be done, on earth as it is in heaven. Give us this day our daily bread, and forgive us our trespasses, as we forgive those who trespass against us. And lead us not into temptation, but deliver us from evil. From Josephina Serna, from Tulsa, Oklahoma, for her and her sister's health and well-being. Hail Mary, full of grace, the Lord is with thee. Blessed art thou among women, and blessed is the fruit of thy womb, Jesus. Holy Mary, Mother of God, pray for us sinners, now and at the hour of our death. Amen. Hail Mary, full of grace, the Lord is with thee. Blessed art thou among women, and blessed is the fruit of thy womb, Jesus. Holy Mary, Mother of God, pray for us sinners, now and at the hour of our death. Amen. Hail Mary, full of grace, the Lord is with thee. Blessed art thou among women, and blessed is the fruit of thy womb, Jesus. Holy Mary, Mother of God, pray for us sinners, now and at the hour of our death. Amen. Hail Mary, full of grace, the Lord is with thee. Blessed art thou among women, and blessed is the fruit of thy womb, Jesus. Holy Mary, Mother of God, pray for us sinners, now and at the hour of our death. Amen. Hail Mary, full of grace, the Lord is with thee. Blessed art thou among women, and blessed is the fruit of thy womb, Jesus. Holy Mary, Mother of God, pray for us sinners, now and at the hour of our death. Amen. From Lupe in California, for healing of her neck and other physical pain, and for God to give her spiritual strength, and for the conversion of her children. Hail Mary, full of grace, the Lord is with thee. Blessed art thou among women, and blessed is the fruit of thy womb, Jesus. Holy Mary, Mother of God, pray for us sinners, now and at the hour of our death. Amen. Hail Mary, full of grace, the Lord is with thee. Blessed art thou among women, and blessed is the fruit of thy womb, Jesus. Holy Mary, Mother of God, pray for us sinners, now and at the hour of our death. Amen. Hail Mary, full of grace, the Lord is with thee. Blessed art thou among women, and blessed is the fruit of thy womb, Jesus. Holy Mary, Mother of God, pray for us sinners, now and at the hour of our death.
Amen.

Hail Mary, full of grace, the Lord is with thee. Blessed art thou among women, and blessed is the fruit of thy womb, Jesus. Holy Mary, Mother of God, pray for us sinners, now and at the hour of our death. Amen. Hail Mary, full of grace, the Lord is with thee. Blessed art thou among women, and blessed is the fruit of thy womb, Jesus. Holy Mary, Mother of God, pray for us sinners, now and at the hour of our death. Amen. Glory be to the Father, and to the Son, and to the Holy Spirit, as it was in the beginning, is now, and ever shall be, world without end. Amen. O my Jesus, forgive us our sins. Save us from the fires of hell. Lead all souls to heaven, especially those in most need of thy mercy. The third sorrowful mystery, the crowning with thorns. Then the soldiers of the governor took Jesus into the praetorium, and they gathered the whole battalion before him, and they stripped him and put a scarlet robe upon him, and plaiting a crown of thorns, they put it on his head and put a reed in his right hand. And kneeling before him, they mocked him, saying, "Hail, King of the Jews." The fruit of the mystery, courage. From TED, for help with purchasing land and help with his prayer station. Our Father, who art in heaven, hallowed be thy name. Thy kingdom come, thy will be done, on earth as it is in heaven. Give us this day our daily bread, and forgive us our trespasses, as we forgive those who trespass against us. And lead us not into temptation, but deliver us from evil. Hail Mary, full of grace, the Lord is with thee. Blessed art thou among women, and blessed is the fruit of thy womb, Jesus. Holy Mary, Mother of God, pray for us sinners, now and at the hour of our death. Amen. Hail Mary, full of grace, the Lord is with thee. Blessed art thou among women, and blessed is the fruit of thy womb, Jesus. Holy Mary, Mother of God, pray for us sinners, now and at the hour of our death. Amen. Hail Mary, full of grace, the Lord is with thee. Blessed art thou among women, and blessed is the fruit of thy womb, Jesus. Holy Mary, Mother of God, pray for us sinners, now and at the hour of our death. Amen. Hail Mary, full of grace, the Lord is with thee. Blessed art thou among women, and blessed is the fruit of thy womb, Jesus. Holy Mary, Mother of God, pray for us sinners, now and at the hour of our death. Amen. Hail Mary, full of grace, the Lord is with thee. Blessed art thou among women, and blessed is the fruit of thy womb, Jesus. Holy Mary, Mother of God, pray for us sinners, now and at the hour of our death.

Amen. From Lorenza in San Antonio. For Lawrence, Lupita, Salem, Norman, Chase, and family, Christina, Juan, Margarita, Lorenzo, and all of those in need of prayer. Hail Mary, full of grace, the Lord is with thee. Blessed art thou among women, and blessed is the fruit of thy womb, Jesus. Holy Mary, Mother of God, pray for us sinners, now and at the hour of our death. Amen. Hail Mary, full of grace, the Lord is with thee. Blessed art thou among women, and blessed is the fruit of thy womb, Jesus. Holy Mary, Mother of God, pray for us sinners, now and at the hour of our death. Amen. Hail Mary, full of grace, the Lord is with thee. Blessed art thou among women, and blessed is the fruit of thy womb, Jesus. Holy Mary, Mother of God, pray for us sinners, now and at the hour of our death. Amen. Hail Mary, full of grace, the Lord is with thee. Blessed art thou among women, and blessed is the fruit of thy womb, Jesus. Holy Mary, Mother of God, pray for us sinners, now and at the hour of our death. Amen. Hail Mary, full of grace, the Lord is with thee. Blessed art thou among women, and blessed is the fruit of thy womb, Jesus. Holy Mary, Mother of God, pray for us sinners, now and at the hour of our death. Amen. Glory be to the Father, and to the Son, and to the Holy Spirit, as it was in the beginning, is now, and ever shall be, world without end. Amen. O my Jesus, forgive us our sins. Save us from the fires of hell. Lead all souls to heaven, especially those in most need of thy mercy. The fourth sorrowful mystery, the carrying of the cross. And they compelled a passerby, Simon of Cyrene, to carry his cross. And they brought him to the place called Golgotha, which means the place of a skull. The fruit of the mystery, patience. For Jojo Pyra from New York, for strength and healing during a difficult time. Our Father, who art in heaven, hallowed be thy name. Thy kingdom come, thy will be done, on earth as it is in heaven. Give us this day our daily bread, and forgive us our trespasses, as we forgive those who trespass against us. And lead us not into temptation, but deliver us from evil. Hail Mary, full of grace, the Lord is with thee. Blessed art thou among women, and blessed is the fruit of thy womb, Jesus. Holy Mary, Mother of God, pray for us sinners, now and at the hour of our death. Amen. Hail Mary, full of grace, the Lord is with thee. Blessed art thou among women, and blessed is the fruit of thy womb, Jesus. Holy Mary, Mother of God, pray for us sinners, now and at the hour of our death. Amen.

Hail Mary, full of grace, the Lord is with thee. Blessed art thou among women, and blessed is the fruit of thy womb, Jesus. Holy Mary, Mother of God, pray for us sinners, now and at the hour of our death. Amen. Hail Mary, full of grace, the Lord is with thee. Blessed art thou among women, and blessed is the fruit of thy womb, Jesus. Holy Mary, Mother of God, pray for us sinners, now and at the hour of our death. Amen. Hail Mary, full of grace, the Lord is with thee. Blessed art thou among women, and blessed is the fruit of thy womb, Jesus. Holy Mary, Mother of God, pray for us sinners, now and at the hour of our death. Amen. From Maria Hernandez in California. For healing of her feet and other problems from her diabetes. Hail Mary, full of grace, the Lord is with thee. Blessed art thou among women, and blessed is the fruit of thy womb, Jesus. Holy Mary, Mother of God, pray for us sinners, now and at the hour of our death. Amen. Hail Mary, full of grace, the Lord is with thee. Blessed art thou among women, and blessed is the fruit of thy womb, Jesus. Holy Mary, Mother of God, pray for us sinners, now and at the hour of our death. Amen. Hail Mary, full of grace, the Lord is with thee. Blessed art thou among women, and blessed is the fruit of thy womb, Jesus. Holy Mary, Mother of God, pray for us sinners, now and at the hour of our death. Amen. Hail Mary, full of grace, the Lord is with thee. Blessed art thou among women, and blessed is the fruit of thy womb, Jesus. Holy Mary, Mother of God, pray for us sinners, now and at the hour of our death. Amen. Hail Mary, full of grace, the Lord is with thee. Blessed art thou among women, and blessed is the fruit of thy womb, Jesus. Holy Mary, Mother of God, pray for us sinners, now and at the hour of our death. Amen. Glory be to the Father, and to the Son, and to the Holy Spirit, as it was in the beginning, is now, and ever shall be, world without end. Amen. O my Jesus, forgive us our sins, save us from the fires of hell. Lead all souls to heaven, especially those in most need of thy mercy. The fifth sorrowful mystery, the crucifixion. And when they came to the place which is called the skull, there they crucified him. And the criminals, one on the right and one on the left. And Jesus said, Father, forgive them, for they know not what they did. It was now about the sixth hour, and there was darkness over the whole land until the ninth hour,
while the sun's light failed and the curtain of the temple was torn in two. Then Jesus, crying with a loud voice, said, "Father, into your hands I commit my spirit." And having said this, he breathed his last. The fruit of the mystery, perseverance. From David in Ave Maria, in thanksgiving for temporary work and prayers for a permanent job. Our Father, who art in heaven, hallowed be thy name. Thy kingdom come, thy will be done, on earth as it is in heaven. Give us this day our daily bread, and forgive us our trespasses, as we forgive those who trespass against us. And lead us not into temptation, but deliver us from evil. Hail Mary, full of grace, the Lord is with thee. Blessed art thou among women, and blessed is the fruit of thy womb, Jesus. Holy Mary, Mother of God, pray for us sinners, now and at the hour of our death. Amen. Hail Mary, full of grace, the Lord is with thee. Blessed art thou among women, and blessed is the fruit of thy womb, Jesus. Holy Mary, Mother of God, pray for us sinners, now and at the hour of our death. Amen. Hail Mary, full of grace, the Lord is with thee. Blessed art thou among women, and blessed is the fruit of thy womb, Jesus. Holy Mary, Mother of God, pray for us sinners, now and at the hour of our death. Amen. Hail Mary, full of grace, the Lord is with thee. Blessed art thou among women, and blessed is the fruit of thy womb, Jesus. Holy Mary, Mother of God, pray for us sinners, now and at the hour of our death. Amen. Hail Mary, full of grace, the Lord is with thee. Blessed art thou among women, and blessed is the fruit of thy womb, Jesus. Holy Mary, Mother of God, pray for us sinners, now and at the hour of our death. Amen. From James in Michigan, for healing and for help with finances. Hail Mary, full of grace, the Lord is with thee. Blessed art thou among women, and blessed is the fruit of thy womb, Jesus. Holy Mary, Mother of God, pray for us sinners, now and at the hour of our death. Amen. Hail Mary, full of grace, the Lord is with thee. Blessed art thou among women, and blessed is the fruit of thy womb, Jesus. Holy Mary, Mother of God, pray for us sinners, now and at the hour of our death. Amen. Hail Mary, full of grace, the Lord is with thee. Blessed art thou among women, and blessed is the fruit of thy womb, Jesus. Holy Mary, Mother of God, pray for us sinners, now and at the hour of our death. Amen.

Hail Mary, full of grace, the Lord is with thee. Blessed art thou among women, and blessed is the fruit of thy womb, Jesus. Holy Mary, Mother of God, pray for us sinners, now and at the hour of our death. Amen. Hail Mary, full of grace, the Lord is with thee. Blessed art thou among women, and blessed is the fruit of thy womb, Jesus. Holy Mary, Mother of God, pray for us sinners, now and at the hour of our death. Amen. Glory be to the Father, and to the Son, and to the Holy Spirit, as it was in the beginning, is now, and ever shall be, world without end. Amen. O my Jesus, forgive us our sins, save us from the fires of hell, lead all souls to heaven, especially those in most need of thy mercy. For Patrick in Massachusetts, for help with boredom, loneliness, and confusion, and for healing from physical injuries. Hail, Holy Queen, Mother of Mercy, our life, our sweetness, and our hope. To thee do we cry, poor banished children of Eve. To thee do we send up our sighs, mourning and weeping in this valley of tears. Turn then, most gracious Advocate, thine eyes of mercy towards us, and after this our exile, show unto us the blessed fruit of thy womb, Jesus. O clement, O loving, O sweet Virgin Mary, pray for us, O Holy Mother of God, that we may be made worthy of the promises of Christ. Let us pray. O God, whose only begotten Son, by his life, death, and resurrection, has purchased for us the rewards of eternal life, grant, we beseech thee, that while meditating upon these mysteries of the Most Holy Rosary of the Blessed Virgin Mary, we may imitate what they contain and obtain what they promise, through the same Christ our Lord. Amen. For Joe in San Antonio, for God to strengthen his faith and perseverance, and for the conversion of his Son.

Lord Jesus, have mercy on the souls detained in purgatory. It was for their salvation that you took on our human nature and suffered a most painful death. Have mercy on their burning desire to see you. Have mercy on their tears of repentance. Through the merits of your passion, remit the sentence they incurred by their sins. Dear loving Jesus, may your blood descend on those dear souls. May it shorten their time of atonement, and may they soon be called to eternal happiness in your presence. Amen. For Catherine in Atlanta, Georgia, for healing from a brain aneurysm, and for protection during an upcoming surgery. Our Father, I place my trust in the Lord. I am certain of His word. Out of the depths I cry to you, O Lord. Lord, hear my voice. O let your ears be attentive to the voice of my pleading. If you, O Lord, should mark our guilt, Lord, who would survive?

but with you is found forgiveness. For this I revere you. My soul is waiting for the Lord, more than a watchman for daybreak. Let the watchman count on daybreak, and Israel on the Lord. Israel indeed will he redeem from all its iniquity. Glory be to the Father, and to the Son, and to the Holy Spirit, as it was in the beginning, is now, and ever shall be. World without end. Amen.

from Rose Martorelli in New Jersey. For healing from bronchitis, pneumonia, and skin cancer. For God to give her strength and hope so she can persevere through loneliness.

Divine Heart of Jesus, grant me the grace to always live according to your will. Be that during the most joyous, beautiful, most important hours of my life, as well as during the most difficult moments, so that I may always be ready for my final hour. Give me the courage to abandon everything to your love, even my very life if necessary. O Jesus, by your holy and painful passion, grant that when you come for me, you will find me awake like the good servant, with sincere repentance, a good confession, and armed with the sacrament of the sick. Lord, do not abandon me in my final struggle on earth when I will be faced with Satan's fury. May your Holy Mother, Saint Michael the Archangel, and his angels assist and protect me against all temptations in my final hour on earth. May they console me and strengthen me in my agony. Grant me, at that hour, a strong faith, a firm trust, a deep love, and a great patience. Grant that I commit myself with full conscience into your hands, and that I fall asleep in your holy peace. In your infinite goodness and your great mercy, remember me, Lord Jesus. Amen.

for Maddie Schmidt in Manchester, New Hampshire. Let the Lord open his heart to a conversion.

Saint Michael, the Archangel, defend us in battle. Be our protection against the wickedness and snares of the devil. May God rebuke him, we humbly pray. And do thou, O Prince, the heavenly host, by the power of God, cast into hell Satan and all the evil spirits prowl about the world seeking the ruin of souls. Amen. From Albert in San Antonio, Texas. For healing of his legs and for the mending of a friendship.

From Michelle Espirit in California. For the mending of the relationship between herself and her brother and sisters.

from Joe in San Antonio, Texas, for blessings on his birthday and for his sons, Jacob and Fabian.

from Nancy Cody in Massachusetts for healing from her lower back pain. For Mary Army, who has high blood pressure, and for Barbara Dalmar, who is having shoulder surgery.

Jesus, Mary, and Joseph, we love you, save souls. 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Amen.

I came on this pilgrimage to accompany the Lord because when I was in high school, I had an incredible experience where I felt the Lord's presence in adoration with Jesus in the Eucharist. And I felt the call to be able to share him with others. It's important to seek God in the Eucharist because he brings us all together in the faith as Catholics. And if we seek him, he will show us his love and we'll be able to have his love and share it with others. What I would like to share about others with spending time with Jesus in the Eucharist is that come to him with everything and just be with him through the trials and the joys. For me, that's how I really felt God's love and peace through everything in life that's been through, because you don't have to show it perfect. You can just come and be not in a perfect prayer, but just be willing to say yes and continue to sit in his presence. Well, I sing for the Lord because I grew up in music ministry with my family in the church, and when I got to college, I felt the call to continue to use my gifts that he gave me for him. I was kind of reluctant at first, but it was very clear that the Lord was calling me to use my gifts to show his love and to really bring others to him. I see my Lord in others, and I see how he works in my life, and see where he tells me to trust him, because he continues to provide for me even when I have my doubts about that. And he brings peace that I can't find anywhere else. And so it's really important for me to continue to seek the Lord out in the faith and to seek him in other people.

0: Hello, my dear brothers and sisters, and welcome back to How to Be a Saint with Mary. This is our final episode of this segment and of this series, and although I'm so sad that it's our final episode, I'm excited on what we're going to be talking about today. On our final episode today, we're going to be discussing maternal mediation, how Mary leads us to divine mercy, as well as with one of my favorite saints, Saint Pope John Paul II. But before we begin, let us start as we always do in a prayer. If you guys will go ahead and join me in the name of the Father, the Son, and the Holy Spirit.
1: Amen.
0: Amen. Dear Jesus, thank you for giving us your mother, who can walk with us on our spiritual journey. Mama Mary, we turn to you as our mother, and we ask for your intercession as we strive to dive into what it means to give ourselves totally to you. Mary, we love you, and we pray for your guidance. As we say, Hail Mary, full of grace, the Lord is with thee. Blessed art thou amongst women, and blessed is the fruit of thy womb, Jesus. Holy Mary, Mother of God, pray for us sinners, now and at the hour of our death. Amen. Amen.
1: Well, thanks, Maria, and thank you to everyone who is continuing on this Marian journey with us as we seek to ultimately look at how to be a saint with Mary. I hope everyone got a chance to do the homework from last week, which was to spend some time asking Mary to lend us her heart, which, like we talked about, at times can often be scary, but can kind of give that peace and reassurance once we can ultimately do that. Now, Maria, as you know, we are coming to the end of our series, which is very sad, but like you said, we have some great content to talk about and discuss with all of you today regarding Saint Pope John Paul II.
0: Yes.
1: So as we always start, I think it's a great place to kind of just talk a little bit about who JP2 was and how he relates to Mary, kind of why we're even bringing him up.
0: I love Saint Pope John Paul II. I think that's a bit of a mouthful to say. I always just say Pope JP2, as he's more well known. He's known for a lot of things in the church, including being one of the most Marian popes that we have had. In fact, he's really brought more of a deeper understanding of Mary through his papacy and through his love and devotion for Mary. He has helped us have a thoroughly biblical treatment of what Marian consecration is, as well as he's helped us to continue to grasp onto that concept of Mary's role being that to lead us closer to Christ throughout not only his whole entire life before he became Pope, but as well as during his papacy and after. But before all that, John Paul II was also known as Karol Wojtyła. He was born in Poland to a poor little Polish family. He suffered tremendous loss at the beginning of his life, however, with his mother passing away, and then soon after his father and his older brother. And then right after that, he experienced what we know as World War II, which was a lot of suffering, a lot of tremendous pain that this young Karol would come to know. But it was so beautiful to see how his family, as well as how his father, really helped him to grow in the spiritual life, especially in Catholicism and his Catholic faith. After his mother passed away, Karol, or Pope John Paul II, remember that his father said, Mary is your mother now. She will be our mother and she will help us. And he was constantly praying with his father the rosaries every day. Pope John Paul II was also known to have a little bit of a funny side. He was really into poetry and theater, something that I can heavily relate to. I was also into poetry and theater before becoming a theology major. So just to have that connection with this saint was so fun for me. He was not only into theater and drama, but he also secretly studied to become a priest in a seminary during World War II. He also worked in a factory where he met the True Devotion book made by St. Louis de Montfort, which is where his Marian love and his love for Mary really deepened was during that period of World War II, and in that period of seeing all of the suffering, seeing that not only the world but the church needed a mom and a mother to really help guide them. And so that's just a little bit of a background on Pope John Paul II. He was also known to a lot of women that there was this theory that he had been engaged previously because he knew women so well. And although this was false, it was just so funny to see how so many young couples really understood Pope John Paul II and how he really understood them. He is known in the church to not only give us Marian dogmas and give us a greater insight into Marian consecration, but as well as gave us a lot of beautiful gifts to the church, such as his talk on theology of the body, sexuality, and faith, and how that all intertwines, as well as marriage and couple relationships and how man should be in society. Just very beautiful, beautiful gifts. And so that's a little bit about John Paul II, at least from my perspective on how well I know him.
1: Oh, that's awesome, Maria. Thank you for sharing all that information with all of us. Indeed, like you said, St. John Paul II is such a modern day saint, especially for young people, one that people can truly come to know and come to understand more. Mm-hmm. Especially during World Youth Day, people would kind of go to him, and he was like their model. So Marie, you mentioned that JP2 lost his mother at a very young age. He had that suffering kind of put into his life just so early on. And indeed, that must have had a great impact on his life. Do you believe that the loss of his mother caused him to begin to have a heavy reliance with Mary?
0: I do. In fact, I think that due to the loss of his mother, he very heavily needed a motherly figure, especially going through the atrocities of war and the suffering of what was World War II, this new way of going into battle, of going into war. And it was very scary. I really do believe that the loss of his mother was really the catalyst to John Paul II heavily relying on Mary. In fact, during his papacy, he not stole, but borrowed the phrase from St. Louis de Montfort's true devotion, totus tuum, which means totally yours, which is part of the Marian consecration. And that was known as his motto for his papacy all throughout, and he was very well known for saying that and constantly going back to her mother, constantly asking for her intercession. So I do believe that the passing away of his mother at such a young age really caused him to have a very tight grip on Mary as a spiritual mother, which was honestly such a blessing for us as well, to see how we can also have that tight grip on Mary without suffering the sorrows that he felt so greatly in his youth.
1: Indeed. And kind of turning back to that phrase that you brought up, which is, you're my mother now. And that's indeed something that we can kind of put in our own lives and kind of bring that to prayer and say, Mary, you are our mother. And indeed she is. She is our spiritual mother that we are called to kind of turn to in our struggles. So kind of that phrase makes me kind of immediately think of that maternal mediation. So I guess my next question would be, what exactly is this maternal mediation?
0: Right, so maternal mediation is a very fancy term that is thrown around in the church. In fact, that is the official role that the church gives for Mary, or how to describe her intercession in our lives and her relationship towards our relationship with the Lord. And so maternal mediation, the spiritual reliance that John Paul II had with Mary, this very deep, intimate connection, this heavy reliance on her, isn't quite far from the true definition of maternal mediation. So maternal has to do with the fact that Mary is our mother, and mediation is a bit harder to explain. So a mediator is someone who helps to resolve a conflict or comes in between two people to help them come to a conclusion. And just how Jesus is, say, the mediator for us and God, Jesus helps us come to the Father, Mary is the mediator to help us come to Jesus. And so, in fact, the church, when discussing this and uses this term, says what they mean is that Mary is our spiritual mother,

0: assists us from heaven with her prayers and motherly care to help bring us to God. In fact, the maternity of Mary began with the consent which she gave in faith at the Annunciation, and which she sustained without wavering beneath the cross. Mary then, just how as on earth she helped God in his plan for the salvation of souls, does the same in heaven. And that is the official teaching of the church in one of their many Marian documents that they have in the Vatican, and as many as I know that people can go ahead and search up as well. But John Paul II really held that as well, that Mary is the one who helps us when we are in dire need. In fact, he says that she gives us graces, she gives us mercy, and she helps us become who we need to be in order to attain eternal salvation. And I think that that is really the whole definition of maternal mediation, is to remind ourselves that we do have a mother to not only help us in this earthly life and with these earthly concerns that we have, such as my car won't start, Mary help me, or I'm taking my finals this week, Mary help me, but in fact will also help us in eternal salvation and in eternal necessities, such as asking God for graces as patience or piety or purity or chastity, all of these beautiful virtues that we know that we can't attain by ourselves. The church and John Paul II really hones in on this maternal mediation and constantly reminds us to go to your mother, go to your mother, go to your mother, which is so beautiful. In fact, knowing that John Paul II was Pope and was seen as a fatherly figure to so many youths, including myself and you as well, Sophia, John Paul II seems to be our Pope. That's what the youth call him. And to see him play this fatherly parental figure in our lives, especially spiritually, and seeing how he's the one constantly telling us to go to our mother in a spiritual sense, just really reflects on that paternal spousal relationship that we see in a husband and a wife, where the husband is constantly saying, go ask your mom, go ask your mom, I don't know, go ask your mom. So it is really quite beautiful to see that. And that is really what maternal mediation is that Mary is our spiritual mother. It's as simple as that.
1: Indeed, Marie, it is as simple as that. Now I kind of want to turn our attention back. Like we keep saying, this whole series is how to be a saint with Mary and kind of growing closer to Mary. And one of the best ways to do that is through Marian consecration. And I believe St. John Paul II describes beautifully by referring to Marian consecration as this entrustment. So what exactly did John Paul II mean when he says Marian consecration is this entrustment?
0: You know, I think that St. Louis de Montfort's book, True Devotion, really inspired John Paul II or young Carol Wojtyła to join the seminary. In fact, before he joined, he read True Devotion by St. Louis de Montfort in a factory and meditated on it for about, I believe it was 2 years, I may be wrong. And then again, when entering the seminary, he had a lot to meditate and reflect on, as one does when they are a spiritual father and as a priest and then as a bishop and then as the Pope. And there was this particular scene in scripture that John Paul II really seems to be captivated by, which was when Jesus is on the cross and tells to the beloved disciple John, behold your mother, and then turns to Mary and says, woman, behold your son. But not only is this such a beautiful scene in which I think Pope John Paul II really related to because of the loss of his mother, but it's this next phrase from that scene that he really seems to meditate on, and this is what he means by entrustment, which is the line, then the disciple took Mary into his home. And that is the pinnacle of Marian consecration and what we are called to do as followers of Christ, as lovers of Jesus and lovers of God, as followers of God, is to take Mary into our home, the same way that the beloved disciple John took Mary into his home. And that's really what John Paul II means. In fact, when he says that this is an entrustment to Mary, when we have to entrust ourselves to Mary, he means that this is the heart of the response of what Jesus is asking us to do when he said those words on the cross. In fact, these were

0: some of the last lines that Jesus said on his time on earth before he went into heaven or ascended into heaven, died and then resurrected and then ascended. Very many steps for Jesus. But I think that when someone says these last words, especially towards the end of their lives, the first words and the last words of one's life is very important. And John Paul II very much knew this at a very young age, very much was aware of this at a very young age due to the situation that he was in. And to have Jesus say this as his last, some of his last words is, take, this is your mother now. This is not just my mother, but now yours. And you are not only my child and God's child, but you are now her child as well. This is such a beautiful way of Jesus saying that you are not alone and that here is someone who I trusted since I was a baby, since the start of my earthly life, now unto death, who has stayed with me and has not wavered and has trusted my Father and has now also trusted me and taken care of me. And I'm going to give you this person as well. And John Paul II really knew that. In fact, he understood that we aren't just called to allow Mary to be our mother and to allow her to love us from afar, but rather we're called to entrust ourselves by taking her into our home, or in other words, we're called to take her into our inner lives, which means that we are called to entrust her to anything that may concern us, whether it be our stresses, our fears, our worries, our anxieties, our joys, our passions, anything that seems to concern us in any way, we are called to have Mary enter into. In fact, what we're doing right now is this entrustment of allowing Mary to enter into this beautiful blessing that we've both been given. And I think John Paul II really understood this. In fact, since the beginning, again, of his life when he was a young boy, and then when he became Pope, he really understood that every little thing needs to be entrusted to the Mother of God, including his papacy, which he understood was a very big responsibility, as well as a very big blessing in his life.
1: Indeed, Maria, I know personally, and probably for all of you watching this, that it can kind of be hard to allow Mary into our inner life. Mm. At times it can be, again, scary or kind of fearful, but once we're able to do that, there's almost that peace, that kind of the burden is kind of taken off and just giving it all to Mary. Now, when we entrust ourselves to Mary, kind of what happens in our relationship in terms of our relationship with God the Father, and kind of can you give us some concrete examples of how we can entrust ourselves to Mary the way Saint Pope John Paul II did?
0: Yes, so when we entrust ourselves to Mary, there's this very beautiful theological reasoning behind this. And as a theology major, I tend to geek out about these theological concepts, but it's so beautiful to see that when we entrust ourselves to Mary, our relationship with God actually expands deeper. So a great way to picture this is that, let's say that your relationship with God is like a well, right? You're digging a well and you're tired and you're like shoveling and it's hot out in the Florida heat. You're like, oh man, like it's very hot out here. I'm kind of tired of shoveling. When we see that our mom is coming to us and she's offering us a glass of water, and we're like, oh, thank you. And then she's like, well, let me handle this. I can shovel a little deeper. And somehow our mom has this amazing strength and our well is now 10 feet deep instead of 2 feet deep. That is how our relationship with God expands. It doesn't expand in a horizontal way. Instead, it expands a vertical way. And so it's very beautiful to see that. So when we allow ourselves to let Mary into our lives, and John Paul II says, when we let her into our lives and entrust ourselves to her care, she not only intercedes for us and consoles us and grants us all of these beautiful, beautiful gifts, but she gives us the strength and courage to unite ourselves more fully to Jesus' own consecration of his life for the world. So what does that really mean? So she brings us to the cross of Jesus and inspires us to spend ourselves for the salvation of the world, just how Jesus spent himself and gave his entire being on the cross. In fact, I find that so interesting that Mary, this beautiful, beautiful woman, and just this beautiful mother, fuels this continuous desire in our hearts and really helps us to have the zeal to want to give ourselves entirely, not only to God, but to our brothers and sisters in the same way that Jesus does. And so a very great concrete way of this, I believe, is when you, it's really just to ask continuous. I know we've talked a lot about Mother Teresa and St. Maximin Kolbe, St. Louis de Montfort, beautiful saints who really just asked Mary to show them who she was. In fact, I think a very concrete way to entrust ourselves to Mary is every day a little prayer of, Mary, thank you for this day. This day is yours. Help me when I'm tired or weary. I know this happened to me. You know, Sophia, I got sick on Tuesday. It was awful. It was probably the weirdest sickness that I'd gotten. It wasn't COVID, bless the Lord, but I got sick and I had these finals and I was so stressed. I remember I was sitting in bed. I was as wet as a sheet. I was drinking Gatorade and eating crackers. And in my brain, I was like, well, Mary, help me. You're my mom. My mom isn't here right now. We were studying in the dorm room and our parents are a bit far away. And I remember just thinking to myself, well, Mary, if this is what I meant to do today, at least I'm suffering for the Lord and at least I'm not being crucified. That was really the thought that I had before I slept for the rest of the day. But just a prayer as simple as that is saying, well, Mary, I entrust you to whatever it is that you have for me today, and knowing that Mary and the Lord know your to-do list before you do when you get up in the morning. They know the obstacles you'll be facing. They know the challenges that you're going to be having. And they also know the graces and consolation that you'll be getting. I know you were a great grace to me by buying me that Gatorade and those crackers. That was amazing, lifesaver. But something as simple and as concrete as that, as saying, and really pausing, I think, during life. So many times life gets so busy, and sometimes we get caught up in this whirlwind of, oh, I have this to do, I have to do this, I have to call this, I have to do all of these things. And you get sort of anxious by how many things that you need to do. By taking the time to have a little pause, whether it's a 5-second pause, a 5-minute break for yourself, taking a deep breath and saying, you know what, Lord, I'm very tired. I need a little bit more strength to be able to get through this day, to be able to do what I need to do for you, not out of duty or out of obligation, but out of love and joy. If you could really help me, send me your mother, send me your Holy Spirit. If you could really help me to do this, I would greatly appreciate it. Something as simple and as concrete as that, as well, going back to Mother Teresa's version of keep me in your most pure heart, or Mary, lend me your heart, helps us to expand our relationship with God, because at the end of the day, Mary is always pointing us towards the Father. Just like John the Baptist is pointing us to Jesus, Mary will continuously point us to the Father whenever we come to her. And so I think that's a really concrete way of entrusting ourselves, as John Paul II says, to Mary, especially in our sufferings. John Paul II has this amazing quote that I definitely thought of on Tuesday when I was going through my own personal sickness. But he has this beautiful quote where he tells the youth of today and the suffering and the sick of today, don't waste your suffering. And that is something that Mary also tells us, is don't waste those little annoyances throughout your day. Like, that is what is going to help you be a better person, and that's what's going to expand your relationship and your heart to allow Jesus to enter and to help you be better, to help you be loving, even though you do not feel like loving anyone that day. And I think that that's just quite beautiful, in my opinion.
1: Maria, kind of you were bringing up that concrete example of the well and how Mary kind of helps to dig our well deeper in order to kind of grow in our own relationship with her son. And that kind of got me thinking of that fountain of mercy and how it can kind of all stem from this divine mercy. And when you kind of look at the image of divine mercy, you see the blood and the water coming from the pierced side of Christ, which we see demonstrated on the cross. So how can Mary kind of help us to grow closer to the divine mercy, as well as to this whole fountain of mercy?
0: Right. What a great question.

0: haven't said that in a while, but wow. I really do believe acts of consecration, especially to the Immaculate Heart of Mary, lead us closer into this fountain of mercy, especially because, as we said already, Mary is constantly pointing us back to God. There is no ego in her. Mary doesn't need you to focus on her. She would much rather you focus on God. I think that's a very beautiful way to live. In fact, I know we try to live this way as well. We're constantly like, please don't look at us. Look at Jesus instead. And I think because of this, and because John Paul II knew this quite well, he really does expand on this concept of Mary bringing us to this, what he calls this fountain of mercy, especially because John Paul II was from Poland. He had an immense love for Saint Faustina of Calcutta, one of my many, many favorite saints, very dear in my heart, who was also Polish and was given this beautiful image of divine mercy. In fact, John Paul II, he had an assassination attempt, which was so incredible to witness how he handled this. It was on the day of Our Lady of Fatima. And for those of you at home who do not know, Our Lady of Fatima is this apparition of the church. It has been approved by the church, I believe. And it was this beautiful apparition of Our Lady coming down to three children, one of them being Sister Lucia, also known as Sister Lucia, who was alive during the time of John Paul II as well. And this apparition talked about penance. It had many mysteries to it, but one of this just beautiful testimony of Mary and John Paul II was on that day of Our Lady of Fatima, there was this assassination attempt and it barely missed John Paul II's heart. In fact, John Paul II was quoted saying that one hand shot the bullet and another hand guided it, saying that his life was spared because of Mary. 100%, John Paul II was completely convinced that his life had been spared to complete the mission of his papacy, and it was all due because Our Lady had looked out for him. And this is actually something that ties in with what the apparition of Our Lady in Our Lady of Fatima told Sister Lucia, and this is also what Jesus also said to Sister Lucia, where he says, I want my whole church to acknowledge the consecration of the Immaculate Heart of Mary as a triumph so that it may extend its veneration later on. Veneration including how John Paul II, being the Pope, really emphasized Marian consecration, got a lot of the Catholic faith very much more inspired to have a relationship with Mary and to the whole world. And then the quote continues and says, and put the devotion to the Immaculate Heart of Mary beside the devotion to my Sacred Heart. And so, as many people in the faith know, and as many people may not often know as well, is that this devotion to the Sacred Heart of Jesus is and was and continues to be very popular. And so Jesus says to this little shepherd girl, who the lady has appeared to her in Fatima, I want people to know of this consecration to the Immaculate Heart of Mary because I want people to then know my heart, which is the Sacred Heart. And I think that Jesus wants souls to consecrate to Mary because she leads us most perfectly and helps us to receive him and to receive the infinite mercy of his heart. And so that really is how Mary contributes to this fountain of mercy, to this divine image. In fact, Pope John Paul II canonized Saint Faustina but Saint Faustina Kowalska, there we go. In fact, he also made Divine Mercy Sunday the feast day as possible as well, and really emphasized, showed how through Mary one can see this divine mercy. In fact, Mary always leads us to the divine mercy of Christ because Mary is constantly telling us, I knew Jesus when he was a baby. I knew Jesus before his mission on earth, before he started his evangelization and his apostolic mission. I knew Jesus during when he appointed these 12 disciples. I knew Jesus before the crucifixion, during the crucifixion, and after. And trust me when I tell you that I know my son. I know that he will never hurt you. I know that any justice that he brings or any chastisement that he may bring is soft and is humble and you will be able to carry. And trust me when I tell you that I know my son. And so to see that, to see Mary say that to a soul, really emphasizes this beautiful, beautiful way. In fact, really emphasizes her mediation, her maternal mediation, and helping us get closer to Jesus, because I think it is scary to see Jesus on a cross, or to see Jesus and know that he's God and know that he died for our sins, even though he didn't need to. And so instinctually we have this desire to say, well, I didn't ask Jesus to die for my sins. Like, and in a way it's like, yeah, but Mary guides you to really see it in a different light and saying, yes, you didn't ask the Lord to do this for you, but what a blessing it is that he did. And this isn't some sort of I owe you situation. This is more done out of love, because I know my son. I know that he loves you intimately, ardently, so wholly. And I also desire for you to love my son in this way. Whether that doesn't necessarily mean being crucified physically. It may mean being crucified in small ways, humbling yourself to do the will of God, humbling yourself to say yes to the Lord when you may not understand everything that's going on. And so really, when we entrust ourselves to our mother and she leads us to her son, it opens up this immense fountain of mercy. In fact, there's this well-known saying in the church that people who do not know, who do not love Mary, who do not love the Mother of God, don't necessarily know how to love Jesus, because Jesus and Mary go together. They are a family unit. And so if you do not know how to love the Father, if you don't know how to love Mary, you don't necessarily know how to love Jesus as completely as you want to. And so it is in this that we see Mary's mediation flow into this divine mercy. It's so complicated and so beautiful. And there are so many other aspects that I wish we can cover, but we just don't have the time for. But really, just to see how Mary, knowing Jesus from the cross, knowing Jesus from before, knowing Jesus from the beginning, leads us to almost become best friends with Jesus. I like to picture it as Mary is the best friend of Jesus, because Mary was there for it all. And now we want to know Jesus and we want to love Jesus and be best friends with Jesus. What better way to be best friends with Jesus than to be best friends with the one who knew him at the beginning and until the end of time?
1: Now, Maria, I can't believe that this is our final episode together with all of you. So for the last time, Maria, even though you kind of know, and everyone probably knows what I'm going to say, is what is our final homework assignment?
0: Final homework assignment. Oh, wow. I can't believe that this is the end. I'm a little sad. Final homework assignment, really rewatch these episodes. Pray on them, meditate over them, maybe start a devotion to one of the saints that we talked about, whether it was St. Louis de Montfort that really gripped your heart, that really gave you more clarity in that episode, whether it was St. Mother Teresa of Calcutta, who really struck your heart in a unique way, or St. Maximilian Kolbe with the story of his story of Auschwitz, or even if it's wanting to know St. Pope John Paul II more, if you're a youth and you're like, well, what does she mean when she says that he's the Pope of the youth? Really try to find a book, a movie, a documentary, or really any of their prayers that they've written, and really meditate on those, as well as try to find a way to love Mary more. I think that was really the goal of this segment, was to have people help us and follow us on this Marian journey, and as well as to realize the love that Mary wants to give us, the graces that she desires and yearns to give us, as well as the graces that Jesus yearns to give us, and one of them being his mother, is really reflect on those words. Then the disciple took her into his home, whether it be watching The Passion of Christ by Mel Gibson, or watching a movie on Mary and the Nativity story, especially during this time of Advent, getting closer to Christmas. Really reflect on, what does that mean, letting Mary into your home during this Christmas season, especially being home with family, especially maybe being away from family? What does that mean interiorly for you? How can that change your family dynamic? And I think that really is the homework, is just continue to love the Lord, continue to see new ways to love Mary, whether it's praying a rosary, whether it is reflecting on a mystery, whether it's reflecting on her relationship to Saint Joseph or her relationship with God, on her fiat, on her saying yes entirely to Jesus or entirely to God without really knowing what was to come and everything that was going to be there. Really use that, this time of Advent, this time of preparing for the Lord, preparing for the coming of Christ as Jesus as a baby, to reflect on also how Mary seems to be preparing as well with us during this Advent season, preparing for the Lord in a very different way. I think that is the homework, the final homework assignment.
1: Wonderful, Maria. And I kind of just want to take a minute to thank Maria for being here with all of us and kind of taking the time to talk with us about how to be a saint with Mary. I think we've kind of covered it very well over our four segments together, kind of going from St. Louis de Montfort to Maximilian Kolbe to St. Teresa of Calcutta, and finally in this episode to St. John Paul II. And definitely I'm so grateful that Maria and everyone watching this was able to be a part of this Marian journey. It was definitely one that kind of definitely helped me personally to kind of grow in kind of growing closer to Mary and to Marian consecration. And hopefully for all of you watching, definitely something that we talked about maybe moved you in a certain way and got some information more about Marian consecration and about Mary. So kind of just as a final recap of everything that we've talked about. So in our first episode, we spent time talking about St. Louis de Montfort.
0: Yes.
1: And kind of we set the stage by discussing Marian consecration, what it is and how it all started. Then we turned to St. Maximilian Kolbe and we talked about who Mary is and what it means to be an instrument of Mary. St. Maximilian Kolbe being a great example of what that specifically means and how to kind of live that out. Mm. And in our last episode, we looked at St. Teresa of Calcutta and kind of talked about Mary's role and what it means to be one with Mary.
0: Yes.
1: And St. Teresa of Calcutta was one that put that into action, serving the poor and starting her own order of sisters. And then in this episode, our final episode of this series, we focused on St. John Paul II. And we talked about the modern day saint for the youth and talked about maternal mediation and focusing especially on divine mercy. So over the course of our journey together, we have covered a lot of information.
0: Yes,
1: of a lot of great saints. So we hope that the information that we have shared with you has been enjoyable. Hopefully that these segments, can't say it enough, were helpful for you in any way, no matter what stage of life you are, no matter what point in your spiritual journey you are, whether you're just beginning in your Marian journey or if you're looking to grow deeper in your Marian journey. We hope that these have been kind of a way to dive deeper. And we kind of invite you, if you haven't gotten the opportunity to do a Marian consecration, take the time to do it. Either it's looking to true devotion or any other format for doing a Marian consecration.
0: Yes.
1: Or if you have, take the time, especially during Advent, to reconsecrate to Mary. Mm. Make the decision this Advent to reconsecrate to Our Lady. And again, please note that we here at Maria Vision, we are continuing to keep you in our prayers, and we hope that whatever you may be going through, that Mary, Our Lady, will guide you as you continue to just take that chance of just lending your heart to Mary, giving it all to her, no matter what struggles, the joys, no matter what you're facing in your life, just give it all to Mary.
0: Amen.
1: And so we invite you to take this opportunity to join us in prayer for this final time together in this series. So let us together pray. In the name of the Father, and of the Son, and of the Holy Spirit, amen.
0: Amen.
1: Dear Jesus, thank you for the opportunity to talk about Marian consecration and for the gift of our mother to us. Mary, we ask that you continue to fight this spiritual battle with us and help us to grow in our relationship with your Son. Jesus, we especially take the time now to thank you for the opportunity to bring the message of how to be a saint with Mary to everyone who is watching these episodes. May you touch the lives of those watching and help them to grow spiritually. We join our prayer with that of Our Lady as we pray. Remember, O most gracious Virgin Mary, that never was it known that anyone who fled to thy protection, implored thy help, or sought thy intercession, was left unaided. Inspired by this confidence, we fly unto thee, O Virgin of Virgins, my Mother. To thee do we come, before thee we stand, sinful and sorrowful. O Mother of the Word Incarnate, despise not our petitions, but in thy mercy, hear and answer me.
0: Amen.
2: Amen.
1: St. Louis de Montfort,
2: pray for us.
1: St. Maximilian Kolbe,
2: pray for us.
1: St. Teresa of Calcutta,
2: pray for us.
1: St. John Paul the Great,
2: pray for us.
1: In the name of the Father, and of the Son, and of the Holy Spirit. Amen.
2: Amen.
1: God bless you all, and thank you for joining us.
0: Yep. And Merry Christmas.

Yes. An honorary doctorate is one step up from a golden star. Anyway. All right. Thanks for coming out. Lovely to have you here. Today I would like to talk a little bit about what St. Thomas Aquinas has to say about happiness and some good ways to not be happy. And then I want to conclude by sharing Thomas Aquinas's 5 remedies for sorrow. But since I have a podcast called Pints with Aquinas, I decided to bring a beer. So, cheers. Man. The Baptist university I just spoke at was not at all happy about that, but it's nice to see y'all. All right, so I just wrote a book about Thomas Aquinas and what he had to say about happiness. It's called How to Be Happy, Thomas Aquinas' Secret to a Good Life, I think. It's on Amazon and Audible. And all of the proceeds go to help needy children. Mine. So, no, shut up. So if you could just buy it, that'd be great. Okay. Now, this is not a book that is about how I think you should be happy, God forbid. It's rather drawing upon the wisdom of St. Thomas Aquinas. And just to make that point, I told my wife that I was writing a book on this, and well, here's what the dedication says in my book. It says, "To my very good wife, Cameron, who upon learning during one of my rather dramatic, melancholic, moody spells that I had written a book entitled How to Be Happy, said, 'Wow, you should read that.'" So, just again, yeah. So in the Nicomachean Ethics, at the beginning, Aristotle says that any pursuit or inquiry or activity that we engage in, we do so to achieve some sort of perceived good. The reason you've ever done anything actively is because you thought that it was a good thing. Maybe you were right, maybe you weren't, but that's the reason you engaged in that thing. Thomas Aquinas is so wedded to that idea that he says even the suicide chooses to kill himself because he perceives the good of suffering coming to an end.

0: But most of the things that we choose to do are for the sake of something else. If I say to you, why did you come to this lecture tonight? You'll give me the perceived good. You might say something like, well, I'd like to learn a little bit more about what Thomas Aquinas has to say about happiness. And if I say, why? You might say, well, because I'd like a more holistic understanding of his thought. And if I say, ah, why? You might say, well, I'm taking some classes in philosophy and theology, and I'd like to know what I'm talking about and, you know, get good grades. And if I say, why? At this point, you've either walked away from me or you're very aggravated. And you say, well, I want to graduate and better myself and come to know things that are true and good. And if I say why, right, eventually you'll say something that's essentially synonymous with so that I can be happy. You might say something like, because I just think it's a good thing, or something like that. Right? But if you say something like, well, so that I can be happy, if I then ask you, why do you want to be happy? To quote Sam Harris, I've now hit metaphysical bedrock with the shovel of a stupid question. People don't wish to be happy for any other reason. Rather, they seek out reasons in order to be happy. Nobody says, I want to be happy so that I can be rich. People say, I want to be rich so that I can be happy. But if everything we choose is for the sake of something else, and this line of things never terminates, it would seem that the process is ultimately futile. If you say to me, I want A so that I can have B, and I say, why do you want B? And you say, so that I can have C, and so on and so forth, but it never terminates in a final thing, then it's a futile pursuit. So Aristotle would say that this thing that we seek, right, for its own sake, is what we mean by happiness. Cheers?
1: Yeah, shut up. That's right.
0: No one has a beer. You look weird with your Dr. Pepper. All right, so that's what we want. We want happiness. Okay. Happiness, when Thomas Aquinas talks about happiness, he's talking about something, objective fulfillment, not a sense of subjective well-being. So when Thomas talks about happiness, he's talking about the perfection of our nature, not a state of, as I say, perceived subjective well-being. And this is why, one day, when I gave a talk in Baltimore at the Basilica on the issue of pornography, somebody came in who was a pornography performer and a prostitute, and during the Q&A period, she got up and told me why I was wrong about many things, and that she was very happy doing the things that she did. And my response is, you're wrong to be. This thing that you call happy, you're actually wrong to be happy. And I think we understand that if we think deep enough about it. Maybe you know somebody, right? And she's with a guy who's not good for her, for whatever reason. She's less herself when she's around him, that sort of thing. And she might say, but I'm in love. And you could understand her friend saying, you're wrong to be. And I think that's an appropriate response given Aquinas' understanding of happiness. Thomas he distinguishes between two types of happiness. In the English, beatitude and felicity. Beatitude is perfect happiness. Felicity is imperfect happiness. And he says that this is the only kind of happiness we can expect in this life. So I've got the summa here. A little difficult to walk around with this and a beer. So I want to read something to you, though, because there's something about this that I really like. Whether one can be happy in this life. And you're like, come on. Here's what he says. Where are my glasses? I'm going blind. Oh, yes. That's how blind I am. Whether one can be happy in this life. He says, it is written,

in Job. Man born of woman, living for a short time, is filled with many miseries. But happiness excludes misery, therefore man cannot be happy in this life. I don't know about you, but when I hear that, I just take a deep breath. Because I've felt this pressure to be blissfully happy my entire life. The fact that it's not even an option kind of makes me just chill out a little bit. Aquinas says, I answer that a certain participation of happiness can be had in this life, but perfect and true happiness cannot be had in this life, and this may be seen from a twofold consideration. First, from the general notion of happiness. For since happiness is a perfect and sufficient good, it excludes every evil and fulfills every desire. But in this life, every evil cannot be excluded, for this present life is subject to many unavoidable evils, to ignorance on the part of the intellect, to inordinate affections on the part of the appetite, and to many penalties on the part of the body, as Augustine sets forth. Likewise, neither can the desire for good be satiated in this life, for man naturally desires the good which he has to be abiding. Like this beer, like I don't want it to stop, but it will. It's the kind of quaint, but I'm also serious. Have you had that experience where you are as close as you've ever got to beatitude? And you just are so close, you can almost taste it, but it's never enough. I think one of the happiest times of my life was when we were living in San Diego. And one night, beautiful San Diego evening, my wife and I were pottering about this little farmer's market with all the hipsters and their kale juice and things. At the time, I don't know if anyone does that anymore. I think we all collectively went, oh no, what were we thinking? But at the time, it was really in vogue. And it was lovely, and we were with a couple of friends, and it was just a lovely, easy evening. And we walked down to the beach, and the sun was slowly setting into the ocean, and the sky was this brilliant purple mango sort of color. And we just decided to go swimming in the waves, you know, in our briefs, and it was so fantastic, but nowhere near enough. And I think anyone who's mildly interesting understands that experience. I think if you're an idiot, then it might be easy to be satisfied with earthly things, but that wouldn't make you happy. That would just mean that you don't desire nearly as much as you should the perfection of your nature. All right, so he says more there, but that's something of that. Now, if that didn't resonate with you, that idea about us wanting something and then we get it and then it's never enough, here's another example. You remember when you were a kid and you really, really wanted that thing for Christmas? For me, it was a Sega Mega Drive. I don't know what you call it in America. I think it was a Sega Genesis or something. Whatever, you were all fetuses when I was playing it, so you don't know what that is either. But it was this gaming system. And I remember laying in bed just thinking, if I had that, then I would actually be happy. I'm quite convinced of it. And Christmas came, and I was so excited, and I went out, and I was scanning the presents to see which one would be the appropriate size for the box to contain a Sega. My parents had hid it behind the curtain, and so by the time I opened everything else and it wasn't there, I was disappointed. And then they brought it out, and I was so happy! And that lasted for about 2.5 hours, at which point I said to my parents, could we go to the video store and rent this game called Shinobi? It is the duck's nuts, as we said in Australia. Shouldn't have, but we did. Shut up. It was great. Can we go and play? Can I just rent it? And my mum said, Matt, it's Christmas. Nothing is opened. Tomorrow, I'm going to get Shinobi. It's like a ninja game thing. I don't know. Look it up. And it was terrific. You'd probably play it like on a port thing on the computer. You'll thank me later. And I got it, and it was the same thing. I wasn't satisfied. And then as we get older, it's like those things become more sophisticated, but the same thing results. I want to share with you an excerpt from my favorite book. I think it's my favorite book,

The Brothers Karamazov. There's this scene in which Dmitri, who's the sort of vicious, sensual brother, he's fallen in love with a woman named Grushenka.

online if you typed in Dostoevsky quotes, but it is one of my favorite passages. Listen. With a sinking soul, he waited every moment for Grushenka's decision and kept thinking that it would occur as if unexpectedly by inspiration. Suddenly, she would tell him, "Take me, I'm yours forever," and it would all be over. He would snatch her up and take her to the end of the world at once. Oh, at once, take her far away, as far as possible. If not to the end of the world, then somewhere to the end of Russia. Marry her there and settle down with her incognito so that no one would know anything about them. Not here, not there, not anywhere. Then, oh then, a totally new life would begin at once. He dreamed of this other, this renewed and now virtuous life. It must be virtuous. Ceaselessly and feverishly. You wouldn't want it. I think that's a good argument. Elsewhere, he talks about esteem, you know? We really would love it if people would think well of us, say really nice things about us in YouTube comment sections, which they never do, the bastards. But Aquinas has a good argument here as well. He says, well, okay, how on earth could that possibly be man's last end, that which perfects man? Because when somebody esteems you, honors you, reverences you, this esteem, honor, and reverence doesn't exist in you. It exists in the one doing the esteeming. So how can something in somebody else be the cause of your happiness? And then he says, excellence ought to precede esteem. In other words, what do you want to be esteemed for? Nothing or for something? Something. Okay, and what is that something? Ultimately, what we want is the perfection of man, final happiness. He says much else besides, but you'll have to buy the book to figure that out. What I want to do, before we take some, maybe we can have some questions after this if you like, is I want to look at Aquinas' remedies for sorrow. I think when people think of Thomas Aquinas, they sometimes you'll read his works and you think to yourself, did a man with flesh and blood truly write this? Was it not a computer or a cyborg? It's been said that Augustine is beautiful like a garden is beautiful. And I like to say that Aquinas is beautiful like a board game instruction manual is beautiful. Not a word is wasted. He says exactly what he means and nothing else. What Aquinas says in a page, modern theologians take books to say. So we might tend to think that when it comes to the subject of happiness and dealing with our emotional pain and anxiety and so forth, that what could he possibly have to offer? Well, I think you'll agree that what he has to say is beautiful and so helpful. So let's go through these five things. By the way, we're reading from the Prima Secundae, question 38, and then the five articles go through those five things. And I just burped, and that was disgusting. But I didn't burp in the microphone, so you're welcome. All right, how can we overcome our sorrow, our anxiety? The first thing he says is so obvious. You're like, well, it makes sense. He says, pleasure. Good. Do something pleasurable. He says this, pleasure is a kind of repose of the appetite in a suitable good, while sorrow arises from something unsuited to the appetite. Listen to this line. Consequently, in movements of the appetite, pleasure is to sorrow what in bodies repose is to weariness. So that's the analogy. If my body is weary, I rest and then feel rejuvenated. If my soul is in anguish, I engage in something suitably pleasurable and that refreshes me. And I think it is important. One of the objections has to do with, the pleasures of wicked men. Like, how does that help anybody? And his response is, the pleasures of wicked men are not a cause of sorrow while they're enjoyed.

0: afterwards. That is to say, insofar as wicked men repent of those things in which they took pleasure, this sorrow is healed by contrary pleasures. So there are different types of pleasures. There are suitable pleasures and unsuitable pleasures. And in this technological day and age, I think it important to make a distinction between those behaviors that when I engage in them, afterwards I do not feel rested. Sort of like dissociative activities, like scrolling Twitter like a loser. Tell me if you've had this experience, because I've had, because I'm also a loser. I remember being in a hotel room after speaking at this conference, and I'm laying in my bed, probably just had some Skittles. And I had the laptop open on my chest, you know, and maybe I was watching like The Office. And I got bored of The Office, so I opened up another window, maybe Facebook or something. And so now I'm listening to The Office, not even watching it, and I'm scrolling Facebook, and then someone texts me. Now I'm texting them while I'm looking at Facebook, while I'm listening to The Office, while I'm tasting Skittles, and at some point realize this is no way to live my life, you know? There are activities that when we engage in them, we feel legitimately refreshed. There are other things that we engage in with, I think, merely to distract ourselves. I think that's a good point. If you're at a party and someone you don't like is there and they're coming to talk to you, what do you do? Well, if they haven't seen you yet, you might turn around and just walk that way. Easy enough. But what do you do when you're the one you don't like? Little bit more difficult. You can't just walk away from you. Well, I think the next best thing is to plunge headlong into a myriad of distractions, fragmenting our interior life so as not to be with ourselves. I think this is kind of what we mean by dissociation, you know? But we just don't want to exist, you know? So, happy to talk about that and some of my Luddite views on technology in the Q&A section if you want, but just to drop that there is to say that there are legitimate pleasures and there are illegitimate pleasures, and clearly it's those legitimate things that bring rest, not the other things. All right. If you have a drink, you can do it with me. Even if it's a Dr. Pepper, it's okay. When you get to my age, Dr. Pepper is not at all appealing anymore. But
1: hang on.
0: All right. The second thing is this. Tears and groaning. So not just tears, but ugly tears. That's what Aquinas is saying. And what he has to say is so beautiful. It really does sound like your mum's advice. Are you ready for this? Why would tears and groaning help me if I'm sad? Quote, tears and groans naturally relieve sorrow, and this for two reasons. Here's the mum quote, ready? First, because a hurtful thing hurts yet more if we keep it shut up. Isn't that beautiful? But he's right, and so is your mum. Why? Because the soul is more intent on it. Whereas if it be allowed to escape, the soul's intention is dispersed, as it were, on outward things, so that the inward sorrow is lessened. If you're like cursed slash blessed with a melancholic temperament as I am, you may have had a friend or a parent once say to you, you just need to get outside of your head. And they're right, and it's something similar. He's saying that the soul is intent on this pain, and we need to be focused on something outward. And tears, as it were, expresses that interior pain, and it diffuses the pain. This is why men, burdened with sorrow, make outward show of their sorrow by tears or groans or even by words. Their sorrow is relieved. Here's the second reason that you should cry and groan if you feel sad. Because an action that befits a man according to his actual disposition is always pleasant to him. Have you ever been forced to go somewhere you didn't want to go? Maybe when you were a child, your parents forced you to go somewhere, or you're an introvert, but your roommate drags you to a party, or you're at a work thing, then you, hi, kill me, right? Pretending to be what I'm not actually is an exhausting thing. So this is why crying and groaning befits a man who is in sorrow or pain, and consequently these things, these tears and groanings, become pleasant to him. Now, if you're thinking, crying, groaning, gee, that's a bit bloody girly or something, isn't it? Well, Jesus did it and Aquinas recommends it, so you're the one with the problem. Thirdly, the third thing that you should do when you feel sad is seek the sympathy of friends. Seek the sympathy of friends. And this for a twofold reason. This comes from Aristotle. The first is because since sorrow has a depressing effect, it is like a weight whereof we strive to unburden ourselves. So that when a man sees others, that is your friends, the others, when a man sees others saddened by his own sorrow, it seems as though others were bearing the burden with him, striving, as it were, to lessen its weight. Wherefore the load of sorrow becomes lighter for him. Something like what occurs in carrying of bodily burdens. Don't you love how human St. Thomas Aquinas is? Because you can imagine your overly pious friend saying, really, you just need to offer it up and not complain or talk to anybody else about it. Aquinas is like, no. Share your burden with a friend who loves you so that you can disperse this weight that's depressing you. Here's the second reason. And he says this is a better reason. Because when a man's friends comfort him, or of course a woman's friends comfort her, he or she sees that he is loved by them. And this affords him pleasure. So when someone is concerned about you, and they love you, they want your good, and you're sharing with them something you're going through, and you see like legitimate sympathy and concern in their eyes, the fact that they love you is a comfort, and it's a beautiful one. The fourth thing you should do if you find yourself overcome with sorrow or anxiety is contemplate the truth. Contemplate the truth. I don't know who said this. I think it may be Chesterton. He's where all mediocre quotes go to die. I've looked it up. I haven't found it. But somebody, anyway. Look, if you can't figure out who said it, I'm just going to own it from now on, right? So I said once, cows chew contentedly in the meadows while men smoke discontentedly in the bars. Isn't that brilliant? Cows chew contentedly in the meadows while men smoke discontentedly in the bars. Right? That is to say, you and I were made for God. Earthly things cannot satisfy us. So a cow or a dog or a cat or a mouse will be satiated by copulation and food and drink and sleep. We aren't. In fact, once our bodily needs are met as humans, what we do is not go to sleep like animals do. We ask questions. And this is why it's believed that philosophy arose when it did in ancient Greece, because there was a relatively peaceful period in which men sat around and didn't have to be afraid of the fear of death and could actually say, like, what is life? What happens after life? What is truth? What is justice? Does God exist? These sorts of things. So whereas animals are made for worldly, earthly things, you and I are made for God, and we cannot actually be satisfied in these earthly things. And goodness gracious, you've lived long enough to figure that out by now, right? I think you have.

have to get to maybe 12, and you're an idiot at 12, but you should be convinced of it already. Well, you engage in this thing you think will make you happy, but it doesn't. It's kind of what Aquinas was talking about the deeds of wicked men. So the world tells you, if you have sex, if you have money, if you have power, if people think you're beautiful, then you'll be happy. You taste a glimpse of that and you know it's not true. And so the holiest people you've ever met are happy to some degree in spite of their sufferings, but the worldliest people you've ever met seem not to be happy even though they have all of these material blessings. So if we're sad, we should turn our attention to the higher things. Here's the syllogism. Again, Aquinas, he really does write in syllogisms. Listen to this. The greatest of all pleasures consists in the contemplation of truth. Now, every pleasure relieves pain, as stated above. Hence, the contemplation of truth relieves pain or sorrow, and more so, the more perfectly one is a lover of wisdom. All right, here's the final thing he says that you should do. If you're sad, and this is probably my favorite, sleep and baths. You heard that right. Sleep and baths. I think it was Fulton Sheen who said, when the church drops something, the world picks it up. So there was a time maybe in the 60s and 70s when the church kind of got rid of the rosary, you don't need that anymore, got rid of incense, who needs that? Then the world just picked it up, started using incense, started putting the rosary beads around its rear view mirrors or something like that, you know? Well, there is something to be said about genuine self-care. The problem is, if we cease to talk about the virtue of it and the world picks it up, we immediately become suspicious of it. So certainly when Aquinas is talking about self-care in bodily things, he's not talking about being selfish or neglecting one's duties in order to have me time or anything like that. It's kind of gross, you know? No, he's talking about legitimate self-care. All right, let's see what he says. Augustine says, I had heard that the bath had its name from the fact of its driving sadness from the mind. And further on, he says, I slept and woke up again and found my grief not a little assuaged, which means relieved. And quotes the words from the Hymn of Ambrose, in which it is said that sleep restores the tired limbs to labor, refreshes the weary mind, and banishes sorrow. So Aquinas says, sorrow, by reason of its specific nature, is repugnant to the vital movement of the body, and consequently, whatever restores the bodily nature to its due state of vital movement is opposed to sorrow and relieves it. Moreover, such remedies, so he's not limiting it to sleep and baths, such remedies from the very fact that they bring nature back to its normal state are causes of pleasure. For this is precisely in what pleasure consists. Isn't that cool? So I don't know, just an idea. Like if you're feeling sad and you're like, well, what can I do? Like, let's try to think about this on the spot, right? Okay, here's what you're gonna do. Go home tonight. Throw your phone away, or at least put it in a drawer. Have a hot bath, you know? Just chill out, relax, don't look at a screen. Go to bed, hopefully have a good night's sleep. In the morning, call a friend. Go have a coffee. Chat with them about what's going on in your life. Share anything that's troubling you, any anxiety that you're currently undergoing. Ask them about what's going on in their life. What else? Are you going to cry at some point? Okay. You go home, have a good cry. I don't know. Do that tonight, maybe. I don't know. I don't know about you, but for me, it's like when I encounter things that are really beautiful, it brings me to tears. Like that, the last few paragraphs of The Lord of the Rings, I cannot read without weeping. I also just started reading Sheldon Van Auken's book, A Severe Mercy. I was reading this to my son Peter just 2 days ago. I just couldn't get through it. It was just so beautiful. It just touches that thing. So reading something beautiful like that, you know, memorizing poetry, listening to beautiful music and allowing yourself to cry. What else did he say to do? I guess that can be

a pleasurable thing. So you could do something like that. So the point isn't that if you do this, then you'll be great. And no, it's like you and I could be dealing with other things, and maybe we need therapy and maybe even medication to help with these things, but this isn't going to hurt. So those would be five suggestions. All right? So, in summary, there can be an imperfect happiness, what he calls felicity, in this life. And it is attainable in as much as we live virtuously and in submission to the will of God. If you would like to be unhappy, then engage in sin continually and keep escalating it. If you want to keep getting depressed, keep engaging in sin. It's the saints who are fully alive. Those engaged in sin become duller and duller. Maybe I'll conclude with a line from C.S. Lewis, and then we might take some questions if you have any. C.S. Lewis said this, when we think about or contemplate the unblushing promises of reward from Christ in the Gospels, it would seem that our desires are not too strong but too weak. We are half-hearted creatures fooling about with drink, sex, and ambition while infinite joy is being offered to us. We are like an ignorant peasant child making mud pies in a slum because we do not understand what is meant by the offer to vacation at sea. He concludes by saying we are far too easily pleased. Thank you very much. Hope some of that was a help.

Hello, so I would like to tell you a little bit about our pilgrimage to Medjugorje, which we had at the beginning of May. So we traveled to Medjugorje with a group from our community, with some young people, with two of our priests, and some a little bit older people, like mid-30, who are joining to our community. So we went there with two buses, started on Friday night, and drove over the whole night. On the way, we make a stop in Croatia. We were there like in the morning, so we went to eat some breakfast at the beach, to pray our morning prayers, to enjoy like the beautiful beach we were able to see there. And then after eating and praying, we traveled further to Medjugorje. We arrived there around like 1 p.m. around midday at our camping place where we wanted to sleep. And the camping place for it all was really cool because it was nice to sleep there. It was really warm during the day, so it was not freezing. And the whole camping place allowed us to really feel the community, because we had to help each other to cook together outside, bring up some good ideas where to have our conferences and meetings. Everyone helped each other with the tents and everything. So it was a really cool experience to feel our friends, our community. And then some important points that I had on this pilgrimage. One was, I was really amazed by the faith and the faith you can see from other people. For example, during adoration, I looked around a little bit and I saw other people really, how they were really praying, how they were really worshiping God, like for their own. And everyone was bringing on their own effort, and they were really close, heart to heart with Jesus. So that was a beautiful experience. And on the next day, we had a holy mass outside with the whole city. And I was searching an opportunity to go to confession yet. And I wasn't able to find any confession in German or in Polish, my languages. But then I saw one door open with a confession.

0: conversation in English, but I never confessed in English by then. But I was like, yeah, come on, just try it. I mean, you can't speak English, why not? I went in and I told the father, yeah, I would like to confess, but I never did it in English. And he don't even saw a problem in it. He was like, come on, child, God loves you, sit down. And I was already like amazed by the welcoming of him and the sentence he told me, that it's important to think about the love of God and not that you're like confessing in a language you maybe do not know that good. And it was a very good, like a very strong confession, because I didn't even had to confess that much. I had one thing that just was laying on my soul, and I confessed it. And the father treated it like a really big thing. So he talked with me about it, about my family, about my life situation, what I'm doing. It was a very old father, and he was a little bit ill, and he didn't have much energy. I was very, really impressed that he stood up with last of his power and just got over me, over my head, and prayed for me. Really not really long, but really intense, really deeply, he prayed for me. And I felt like the big grace that the priest is really praying with his whole heart for me. And then he gave me like the confession, the resolution. And yeah, that was a really big experience for me, this confession. Another big experience was when we the next day went to the mountain where the miracle happened, where Mary showed herself to the children. And before even going up, Maya, my girlfriend, told us, read us a little bit from the book from one of the people who saw Mary, just to know what happened there, like a few years ago. And she read us the text. So while we were going up, we had this in mind and really could think about this place, what is happening there. And one awesome experience was already when we were up there, we just sat down on these rocks and there were aerial lights. It was a very warm night, and we started to meditate a passage from the Evangelium, the miracle that happened in Cana Galilaea, where Jesus turned water into wine. And Mary was a very big role in this miracle. So I was like really grateful to be at this place where Mary showed herself others, to be able to meditate there about her and contemplate and just think. And it was like a perfect place, a warm night with the stars and light and good friends. And to be able to do there a meditation was a big grace, I think. One last thing. During our trip, during our pilgrimage, I and Maya gave a conference about the relationship to Mary and about the whole history of Medjugorje. So Maya spoke about the history and I about like relationship to Mary. And one big point I gave was that relationship isn't just knowing someone, or isn't just like being able to pray some prayers from your mind, or knowing facts about someone. Like a relationship to someone is really feeling them in your life, like feeling the help of a saint in your life, the feeling of their grace in your life. And that's also something what I think about God, that it's important to not just know things about God, not just to know that He's love, not just to know that He's there and He loves me and He cares about me. Because the just knowing gives you nothing. I think it's really important to feel it and experience it in your own life. And that is something that I was able to do there on this pilgrimage. So I am really, really grateful for that. And yeah, that's it. I think it was an amazing experience. I hope to go there someday again. And maybe we see each other there, or yourself go there with a group and experience the same thing we did. So God bless and see ya.
1: I am Father Jorge Gomez, the rector of the Basilica of Our Lady of San Juan del Valle here in South Texas. And this is one of the four places designated by our bishop as a places of pilgrimage. People come here to gain indulgences for them and for others. The way to gain an indulgence is you need to go to confession, receive communion, participate in Mass, pray for the intentions of the Pope, pray the profession of faith, and have a serious detachment from sin. You can gain an indulgence not only for you, but for your family and for those who have died as well. We need to remain united in what we believe. That gives us hope. There's a lot of voices out there that wants to distract us and to divide the community, to divide Catholics, people and mass media and TV telling, don't listen to the bishop, don't listen to the Pope. No, that's not right, no? We try to remain Catholic by remaining united in our faith. With three things that we profess and three things we do as Catholics, we don't kill our elderly or those who can't work. We protect them until the end. We don't kill babies in the womb either. We protect and share his life from the beginning to end. And we don't treat people as animals or bad. No matter how they are in any country, documented or undocumented, people have human rights. So we treat them with dignity. And we help them, and we try to help in their needs, not because they are Catholic or not, but because we are. And I invite the whole Catholic community to remain faithful to our teachings on protecting life from beginning to natural end and those in between. God bless you, and let us rejoice in the virtue of hope.

0: friends from Maria Vision. I am Laura and she's Catherine and we are sisters. So this is our first time in Medjugorje. We are really excited because this is something that our mother wanted to do. So we made it. And vinimos acá desde Colombia. 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Y es espectacular, sí. 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
1: So it's an adventure. So we highly encourage young people to come here. So enjoy it. It's really peaceful and she really does miracles. So
0: thank
1: enjoy.
0: You.

So my relation with Mary started before I was even born. I was in Medjugorje first time when my mom was pregnant with me, and I think this is the moment where all began. And then I was in fifth class, but I didn't understand the place where I was, what's happening there. To be honest, it's funny for me right now, but I was praying to not have apparition in Medjugorje because I didn't know what's going on there, and it was so unbelievable for me. And then I had the grace to read a book which was written by Mirjana Soldo about the Medjugorje, about her relation with Mary, about the all apparitions. And this is the moment when I think all began. I was waiting for a really long time to go to Medjugorje, for I think 2 or 3 years. And when I go there 2 weeks ago, when I went there 2 weeks ago, it was so unbelievable for me to be there because of course I couldn't see anything like apparition. I didn't see Mary, I didn't see God, I can't hear them, but the fruits of this, what's happening there, were so big, so huge. All the people, all this community from all around the world, which was praying, having their best time with God, I think. It was so unbelievable that the faith, after seeing all these fruits, and the relation with Mary, couldn't be the same after I go back to home. And this is, I think, the most, the biggest grace in my life. Just to meet Mary in this place, I think. Just to feel like I'm in house of my mother, just to feel that she's around me, that she's caring of me, because she was caring for these children which saw her, and I believe that she's caring of me like this too. And it was really life-changing, I think. Once I had big meditation about the God's love with words that she said in Medjugorje. It was that God is telling us about his love to us with every flower. And right now when I'm talking about this, there's spring, some birds are singing, and I can feel all the flowers here, see all the structures, all the colors, and it's a miracle. It's a miracle, and I think that even a human can do something beautiful like this. And this is the place where I really feel the God's love when he's telling to me that he loves me so much that he just prepared the whole world for me. And this is the thing that changed my life, and it was exactly in Medjugorje.

Now, what's beautiful is that we've all heard that we're made in God's image and likeness, right? Well, why did God create two genders? We're not so much, John Paul II says, we're not so much made in God's image and likeness in our singularity as in our communion. And the human body reveals this. It reveals that we are called to communion. We are called to reflect God. So let me just show you a quick analogy. So we know that God is how many persons? Three, right? Three persons, one God. Very, very simple analogy, but it just helps flush it out. So God the Father, right, loves and pours himself fully into God the Son. God the Son receives that love and pours it back. And that love is so infinite, it's so palpable, it's so powerful that it's creative. It results in a third, and Scripture says the Holy Spirit proceeds from the Father and the Son. Similarly, now God respects our freedom. We're not perfect at this, but man has the capacity to love a woman. Emotionally, physically, spiritually. The woman receives the man and gives that love back. Now, God respects our freedom, but that love is so palpable, so real, that 9 months later, the results of the third, the child. This is known as the spousal meaning of the body. We're not so much in God's image in our singularity, but in our call to communion as male and female. That's what we're called to in the marriage, but even in communion with one another. That's why we desire communion with others. We are called in our nature, because we reflect God, to communion with each other.

0: Good evening. Thank you for joining us today on Cultivating the Heart of Man. My name is Abel, and I have my good friend Dom right here.
1: That's right.
0: And before we do anything, let's get started in a prayer. In the name of the Father, and of the Son, and of the Holy Spirit. Amen. Come, Holy Spirit, living in Mary, teach us how to pray. Thank you, Blessed Mother, for all the graces that you have given us that have led us to this point. Thank you for the upcoming holiday of Thanksgiving that we use to recognize all the blessings that our Lord has given us, especially the blessings that he's given us through you. We ask that you please give Dom and I the graces that we need to just speak your message on today's show and to just speak about the beauty of gratitude. And in your name, Blessed Mother, we'll pray. Hail Mary, full of grace, the Lord is with thee. Blessed art thou among women, and blessed is the fruit of thy womb, Jesus.
1: Holy Mary, Mother of God, pray for us sinners, now and at the hour of our death. Amen.
0: Amen. In the name of the Father, and of the Son, and of the Holy Spirit.
1: Amen.
0: Amen. So, today's topic, gratitude. We're gearing up for Thanksgiving. And, just talk about the holiday, what our traditions are, and just the deeper spiritual aspect that oftentimes goes missed. But, it's good to have you here, Dom. It's your first time on the show this semester, isn't it?
1: I think so, yeah. It's really exciting. It's funny because I think for both of us, we're pulled out of, writing papers and then, put before a camera to talk about Thanksgiving. Mm-hmm. And it's really funny because all day I've just been thinking about these papers and writing, and now it's here we are. We're not writing papers.
0: Yep. Yeah, just kind of thrown into the midst of it.
1: Yes. I think as we kind of mentioned before the show, I think it'd be cool to talk about what we do in our families for Thanksgiving. And I don't know if you wanted to start, and then I can go. Are there any traditions? And maybe even if there's one thing you'd want to change, what would that be?
0: Yeah. All right, that's good. Yeah, I can start. So I'm Mexican. Both of my parents were born in Mexico. And so we just kind of have this, Mexican tradition of Thanksgiving. And we don't do the traditional turkey and stuffing and cranberry stuff. What we usually eat on Thanksgiving are enchiladas. So those are really good. Yeah.
1: Blasphemy. I'm just
0: kidding. Hey, man, we enjoy it. But also another really good thing about just Mexican culture in general is the emphasis on family unity. So my mom's side of the family, we all live super close. All my aunts on my mom's side all live within 20 minutes. And I have 9 cousins, and they all live super close too. So when it comes to Thanksgiving, we all come together at whether it's my house or my aunt's house or this aunt's house. And we all just get there and we talk, we have fun. The cousins, goof off, whether that means, playing basketball outside or playing video games inside. And, after some time, we'll all gather to eat. Mm. And we'll all stand in a circle and we'll all go one by one, saying what we're grateful to God for in that year. And it's really funny. When it gets to my grandma, she always takes 15 minutes and she always breaks down crying all the time. Aww. Yeah, it's beautiful. But it's also kind of a running joke of how much you want to bet this year, But by the end of it, we all just sit down and we eat, and that's our Thanksgiving.
1: How many cousins are there usually?
0: Cousins? Well, usually all of them. Nine of us. Because we all live so close. So, yeah.
1: Cool. So it's about how many people total? 20 people?
0: Yeah, that'd probably be about right.
1: That's really cool.
0: Yeah, dang. It's a packed house.
1: Dang. Yeah. What about maybe you don't know this because since your parents were in Mexico, but do they celebrate Thanksgiving when you just live in Mexico? Do people celebrate Thanksgiving?
0: Yeah, so actually no. It seems that Thanksgiving is kind of just like an American thing.
1: Okay.
0: You know, kind of it has that connection with the pilgrims and all that sort of stuff. But it seems like, yeah, just us. Only us Americans celebrate Thanksgiving, and honestly, we're better for it. And having a whole day just dedicated to giving thanks.
1: Yeah. Yeah, it's kind of like, it's very underrated, I think. And maybe we'll go more into that later, mm-hmm. why it's underrated. But I think for Thanksgiving, for me growing up, it was always like waking up, going downstairs, watching the Thanksgiving parade. Mm. And at one point, PBS had like this Curious George movie that they would play. And so I would get up like 4 hours before the parade, like run downstairs at like 5 a.m., hoping to catch this Curious George movie. And I think they only played it like once, like 1 year. But they got me hooked just that 1 year. And every year I would get up that early and I would watch news until the parade came on. And it's always small. So it's just me, my three sisters, my parents, and then my aunt and my grandparents. So there's nine of us in total. And so it's very intimate. And there's not a moment that we say, like, what we're all thankful for. We all have, like, similar political beliefs, so we'll talk about that. But that's, like, really any time we're together. Mm-hmm. So I think, really, it's just, like, my grandma's such a good cook. So, like, every year, oh, my gosh, the food is so good. Mm-hmm. One tradition that we do have is the next day after Thanksgiving, so Black Friday, we don't go shopping, but my grandma always makes so much food that, like, the next day we go back to her house. We have a second leftover Thanksgiving meal.
0: Oh, my gosh. That's amazing.
1: Yeah. And my aunt will stay the night at my grandma's house just to help decorate for Christmas. Oh. So we leave Thanksgiving night. We go back that afternoon to my grandma's house to eat all the leftovers, of course. And but when we get there, like, the tree is up and decorated. Like, there's other Christmas decorations set up. Just like a solid tradition that it's awesome.
0: That's amazing.
1: It's really cool.
0: Yeah, no, it's so cool. Yeah. Just because, yeah, I mean, right after Thanksgiving, like, the next big thing is like Christmas, you know, awaiting the birth of our Lord. And
1: right,
0: just to have such like just like an explicit image of that the very next day, that's super cool.
1: Yeah. And I think Advent's that week. No, That's Sunday. If it's not, it's at least four weeks until Christmas, mm-hmm. like from that time. So it's really cool because it sets you up kind of like, it's that shift. And then it's like, okay, now it's time to prepare. I was kind of just like researching Thanksgiving a little bit because I didn't even know like when it was that Thanksgiving was first started. Mm-hmm. So it was like 1621 when the colony first had it. The colony of Plymouth had Thanksgiving, and I was just reading all other things, and it was so evident how religious of a holiday it is that like this is a time to thank God for everything he's given us. And there was even one that I think you would like this. There was even one that said part of Thanksgiving was to pray in reparation for just like the things that the country has done that aren't like of God. And I was like, that's so cool. Like, just that idea that like it's all in the sense we're not just thanking God, but we're also like saying I'm sorry. We're just acknowledging him as God, which is like, as an entire country, it's so cool to do.
0: Yeah,
1: you know.
0: No, that's amazing. I didn't know that. Yeah, I didn't know that Thanksgiving had that aspect of like reparation, which I guess is like a really good segue to our next point of the fact of like gratitude, you know. And just I've always heard it say like, oh, Thanksgiving is like, you know, the day to be thankful, you know, but it's like, that's every day, you know, every day we should be thankful. And I know that me personally, historically, I've been very bad with gratitude. I've done a very poor job of cultivating the virtue of gratitude. And, I remember I'm taking, a course this year. It's the psychology of personality and character. And we talk a lot about virtues and how that informs personality and character. And near the end of the semester, we've been talking about how the psychological study of personality coincides with the Christian life. And it talks about a lot about gratitude and about how beneficial gratitude is for a person's health, like physical, emotional,

0: mental, everything.
1: Mm.
0: And yeah, just going through that chapter, I realized, wow, I need to pick it up, you know, just, and even just recently, like, you know, just gratitude journaling, it's only been about 2 weeks, but I've seen the incredible effect it's had. Sergio, another member of the Lions, he gave me a cinnamon roll yesterday with some of his coffee. And I sat in my room and I ate that cinnamon roll. I was like, I was genuinely overwhelmed by like how thankful I was to God for a cinnamon roll and some coffee. And then I also played some like piano music in the back as I just, you know, ate my cinnamon roll and sipped my coffee. And it was just like, wow.
1: Yeah. It's really interesting that you say that, because even in business, like when I was taking entrepreneurship and like the professor was just teaching us about successful people, and he gave us 5 habits that successful people do, and I don't know them off the top of my head, but one of them was that journaling about like what you're grateful for. And so it's interesting that there's a couple of things that you said that hit me, but it's like interesting that, so saying even just from a business perspective, if gratitude is helpful, how much more is it helpful if like you are grateful for God giving you these things? Because it seems to me that if you're just grateful that like, oh wow, I'm glad that like this happened today, that's nice. It's a nice sentiment. Like, yeah, you're looking at the good things in your life, and so that will help you psychologically. But it's different when you look at that, the good things in your life, and you see them as a gift. And that kind of goes into, I think, maybe what happened with Sergio, where it's like it could be something not that impressive that someone gives you, but it's like, not saying that a cinnamon roll and coffee isn't that impressive, because my heart would have been stolen. But like when it's received as a gift, it's just, it means so much more, because now it's like there's this sense of you are loved is given to, not just, oh, my life is pretty good amidst, it's not just all bad, which is like, if you don't believe in God, or if you're just kind of going through life not thinking about God, that's the only alternative.
0: Mm-hmm.
1: But if everything is a gift, then it's all of a sudden, not just like, oh, wow, this card someone gave me for my birthday without any money in it, like, it means so much more. And in some ways, it's probably more, it's going to mean a lot more than if you just get like a paycheck, you know, it's going to give you more joy than your paycheck might for the week.
0: Yeah.
1: Because someone's told you that they love you. Which I think is kind of funny too, because it's like you have a father who receives like a really ugly card from their, well, I better be careful what I say, but you know, they just receive a card from their child, and it's like, it means the world. It doesn't have to be phenomenal, but it's just like, my child stopped, thought of me, picked up a crayon and wrote something to please me.
0: Yeah.
1: So like, that's brought me joy. Like,
0: yeah.
1: Yeah.
0: That's, it kind of calls back to me a gift that my brother and I gave my mom when we were like 6 years old. We gave her an empty box. Like, we gave her an empty box, and she opens it on her birthday in front of a ton of people, and she's like, what is this, you know? And I'm like, close it really fast. And she's like, oh, okay. And she closed it, and she's like, why? And I'm like, it's like a box that Isaac and I filled with kisses for you. And like, she broke down crying in front of everyone. And like, to this day, she says that's like the best gift she's ever received. And it's an empty box. But yeah, that just like goes to prove your point that like, when it comes to love, especially like love rooted in God, everything just takes a whole new meaning.
1: Yeah.
0: Like that cinnamon roll and coffee yesterday, if I didn't believe in God, yeah, that was nice, you know?
1: Mm-hmm.
0: But I don't know, just being aware of God, I was so explicitly aware that this didn't have to be. Like, I didn't have to have that cinnamon roll and that coffee. But like, I just felt so deeply God being like, but I want you to have it right now.
1: Yeah.
0: And it's something so small, but like, I don't know, it just carried me throughout the rest of the day.
1: Yeah. And it makes sense too, because like, you know, as we know, you're saying this to me, correct me if I'm wrong, when you did Totus Truths, you would tell the kids like, did God have to save you? That I'll be like, no.
0: Yeah.
1: But did he? Yes. Like in justice, if God were just, we wouldn't deserve any good things.

0: like at all. We wouldn't even deserve to exist. But that he even gives us one good thing. It's such a gift of love. And when you recognize one good thing is such a gift of love, it's very hard to live. Well, I don't know if I would say it's hard not to live a happy life, but it's like, but it definitely assists you in living a happy life more because all of a sudden, like all of the good things doesn't become like a big comparison to other people on how more people, how some people have more than you. But each little thing is just like a statement of God's love for you. And you're just like, wow, like I'm loved.
1: Mm-hmm.
0: And then from there you can keep living life and you can endure suffering and you can all these things.
1: Yeah.
0: Yeah.
1: And I think this is also like a really good point to like go into, not just like the increased intensity that we feel gratitude for good things when it comes to like actually believing in God, but also the radically counterintuitive idea of being grateful for suffering and how our Catholic faith tackles that issue better than any other faith, better than any other idea. And I'd like to read this verse that my brother sent me. It's the letter of St. Paul to the Colossians, chapter 1, verse 24. So this is St. Paul saying to the community of Christians, "Now I rejoice in my sufferings for your sake, and in my flesh I complete what is lacking in Christ's afflictions for the sake of his body, that is, the church." So I'm glad St. Paul said it, because if he didn't, none of us would ever dare to say that our suffering completes what is lacking in Christ's suffering.
0: Yeah.
1: And at first glance, that can be like really problematic, like, whoa, what's lacking in Christ's suffering, you know? And I'm, again, another class I'm taking this semester is Catholic spirituality, and the answer is nothing. Mm-hmm. Nothing's lacking in Christ's suffering, right? He's just so generous that he has allowed us to unite our sufferings to his sufferings on the cross, so that just how his suffering on the cross is redemptive and saves souls, our suffering can do the same thing if we unite it to him, which is mind-blowing. Yeah. Like, our suffering has eternal consequences, and no other faith even comes close to that. Other faiths might, like, they'll go so far as to say suffering builds character, suffering builds endurance, right?
0: Right.
1: But that only gets you so far. Once you've endured suffering for so long, it's like, I don't care.
0: Yeah. Yeah, how many people do you ask or do you talk to that say, what doesn't kill you makes you stronger, and they'll just kind of, like, keep going, or they'll work out, and, like, that will be, like, a big way that they overcome their sufferings. And that's even a big thing in I think a lot of Catholic circles, that like, oh, I'm really angry, so I'm going to go just beat a bag, like beat some kind of punching bag. And like, that's going to take away my anger. Like, it's a good distraction for your anger.
1: Mm.
0: So yeah, that's great. If that's what you're after. You're after like, but no, it won't take away your anger. What will take away your anger is love himself showing you that you were created for him, and that, your suffering is an invitation into more intimate union with him.
1: Mm.
0: Because, and I thought that's what was cool too about the verse, is that rejoice in your sufferings. Like, what the heck are you talking about? Like, even if I'm going to like suffer with Christ and like fulfill the lacking in his suffering, like, what do you mean rejoice? Like, why on earth would I rejoice? But every suffering that is presented to us is an invitation from Christ to suffer with him. And why is that a good thing? Why is that important? Because when you're suffering with someone, you have a better and more perfect opportunity to actually grow in loving union with them. Mm. That's why when you're, I've never been in the military, but I guess I take this as just fact that like the men who you were on the same squad with, like those men that you like endured battle with, you will be closer to those men than many men in your life because you've suffered with them and you've fought the battle with them. You look at marriages that actually like these people have suffered together. Maybe they just don't have a lot of riches or whatever it may be. Like those marriages are some of the most beautiful marriages I've seen.

0: if instead of maybe going and punching the punching bag, and we actually stop and like let that suffering like break our hearts, so that we can then take that broken heart and be like, Christ, this is yours, and let me just spend a moment of suffering with you as you hang from the cross to console your heart. Like, that's a reason to rejoice.
1: Yeah.
0: Because if we weren't given that suffering, then you won't get to do that. You won't get to console the heart of Christ. Yeah. You won't get to suffer with him.
1: Yeah. And I think a lot of us have probably experienced this, but one of like the most painful things in the world is seeing someone you love very deeply suffer and not being able to do anything about it. Like, that's so heartbreaking. And like, it makes one feel so helpless and useless. And Christ, through his passion, has preserved us from that. Because like you said, like, any suffering we have is an invitation to suffer with him. It's an invitation that says, you can help me, like, you help, you know,
0: right,
1: you can console me, like, you can walk with me, there's something you can do for me, you know. And it's just a privilege, it's a gift.
0: Yeah,
1: it's a, like, it, like I said, so counterintuitive. The world will tell you to avoid suffering and seek pleasure, but our faith doesn't necessarily say seek suffering, but it says when it comes, embrace it with thanksgiving and joy.
0: Yeah. Pick up your cross, yeah. Follow me. Yeah, it's really, really cool. Yeah, and thanksgiving, to tie back to thanksgiving, like, I think that it's such an opportunity for that in particular. But like, I don't know, maybe if like some of the listeners, if some of the listeners haven't done like a gratitude journaling or whatever it may be, that can really change your life if you do it every day and you do it thanking God legitimately, like, Lord, thank you for these things. And then what's helped me a ton, and it's so funny, like, we're talking about suffering and it's kind of like, well, I don't know, there's a lot more of life left to live, and it's like, Lord, whatever suffering you give me, just please give me the grace to endure it. Because we talk like, gotta be grateful for suffering, and yet when the suffering comes, like, I'm gonna need so much grace, and ask for so many prayers to like actually endure it, because it's gonna be so much harder when we're actually in the battle. But like, going in with this this kind of like pre-known knowledge, like, okay, no, this is an invitation of love, it's gonna be helpful. But what's helped me a ton whenever I do the gratitude journaling is just to make sure that one of the things I put is like a suffering. Like, Lord, thank you for this day. Thank you for, like, you know, having lunch with my sister. Thank you for the awesome class I had today. Thank you for the awesome food that I was able to eat. Or maybe like, thank you for helping this conversation with Abel. But then it's like, Lord, thank you for allowing me to feel stressed today. Like, to just endure a little bit of the cross with you. And I just recognizing your suffering each day, a little bit, a little part of it, is just the invitation of love that it is.
1: Yeah. That's beautiful. Like I said, I've started doing gratitude journaling. And I do, at the end of the day, I'll pick three things, like my top three. But yeah, I think it's a great idea to maybe add a fourth and just like, yeah, what is like the top suffering?
0: Yeah.
1: That, I think Flannery O'Connor has a quote that she says, I can, with one eye squinted, take everything as a blessing. Which is, you know, it's just kind of a funny image of just like, you know, kind of trying to, your best to just, but yeah, a lot of the times stuff really doesn't look like a blessing and it really hurts and you really wish it would be over. But we have confidence and trust and faith in the God who works everything for our good as long as we love him. And no matter what we're going through, we can have the confidence that it's good. It is good, and it's going to be good. It's not just going to be good, it is good, you know, in that moment. And just hold on to that and really trust.
0: Yeah.
1: Yeah.
0: So cool, man.
1: Yeah. But, yeah, I guess we're kind of

0: Nearing the end of our show here.
1: Yeah, I think one final thing. I can't remember. Maybe you know. Maybe it was like Father Leandro, one of the priests here at Ave. I'm not fully certain, but just the urging and the encouragement to go to Mass on Thanksgiving is like I would like to echo it here because the Eucharist, right? I feel like I don't know the actual Greek word, but the word Eucharist is from a Greek word, which means Thanksgiving. And so there's like no better way to spend Thanksgiving, which isn't about the amazing meal that you'll get to share with people. It's not about, preparing for Black Friday shopping. But what it is about is just recognizing God as God, as the giver of all that we have, and the giver of all of any happiness that we have, just like recognizing Him as that. And so there's no better way than just to do the greatest form of worship and go to Mass. And it's only an hour. It's way well before dinner time. So highly encouraged to do it. And I think that's it. Yeah, that and the gratitude journals.
0: Beautiful. That's great.
1: Of course, dude.
0: Awesome.
1: We were talking about maybe finishing up by praying the Magnificat. Would you like to find it?
0: Yeah,
1: I think
0: absolutely.
1: it's
0: It's
1: definitely Luke
0: beginning of
1: chapter
0: Luke.
1: 2 or something. And the reason we were thinking this verse or these verses is because, yeah, perfect. It's because the Blessed Mother, this is the moment that she gives thanksgiving to God. And it's in words for us to pray along with, which is awesome. So, ready to go?
0: Yes, sir.
1: The Father and the Son, the Holy Spirit. Amen. Father, thank you so much for this show. Thank you for this time with Abel to talk about these truths of the faith and the ways in which they've affected our lives and in which they can help other people's lives. We give you this Thanksgiving in advance. We ask that you help us be aware of your presence in our lives through it, and that we give you the glory that you deserve through it. Thank you for your love. And we join our words with the Blessed Mother's as we pray. My soul magnifies the Lord, and my spirit rejoices in God, my Savior, for he has regarded the lowest state of his handmaiden. For behold, henceforth all generations will call me blessed. For he who is mighty has done great things for me, and holy is his name, and his mercy is on those who fear him. From generation to generation, he has shown strength with his arm. He has scattered the proud in the imagination of their hearts. He has put down the mighty from their thrones and has exalted those of low degree. He has filled the hungry with good things, and the rich he has sent away empty. He has helped his servant Israel in remembrance of his mercy, and he spoke to our fathers, to Abraham, and to his posterity forever. Amen.
0: Amen.
1: Our Lady of Guadalupe,
0: Pray
1: pray
0: for
1: for
0: us.
1: us. And all the angels and saints,
0: Pray
1: pray
0: for
1: for
0: us.
1: us. In the name of the Father, of the Son, and of the Holy Spirit. Amen.
0: Amen. Awesome. Thank you, Dom, for
1: Thank you,
0: joining
1: guys.
0: us. And thank you guys for joining us on today's show. Just let's all be more grateful. God bless.
1: Roar.

everyone, I'm Giselle and I'm from Togo. I'm here in Medjugorje to connect with my mother, our mother Mary. You know, Mary is our mother, mother for all. Either you are a Christian or not, Mary, Mother Mary is your mother as well. Medjugorje is a place of deep spiritual connection with God Almighty through Mary. And I advise all of us youth, even if you are an elder, please come here to connect with your mother. No matter your age, your mother is looking for you. So please come here and connect with your mother. And there's one thing I want to add. The first miracle that Jesus did was through Mother Mary. It's like she said, son, you have to do this right now. And even Jesus said, mother, my time is not yet. This is not my time. But the mother said, you have to do it. And Jesus operated that miracle. So if you need a quick miracle, come here. But the point is, it's not just because of miracle you'll be running to Medjugorje, but come to see your mother just to have a deep spiritual connection with your God through Mary. You know, we don't live only by bread. Our soul needs also its food, and the food is through prayers, fasting. That is another important key point in our spiritual journey. Our soul really needs fasting in order to grow. So please fast as Our Lady asks us on Wednesday and on Friday. There are many types of fasting. You need just to choose the one that you can do and you can maintain. But the most important is, it's not just to not eat because you are fasting, it's to pray. Because they said, if you are fasting and you are not praying, it's just like maintain your weight, something like that. So please keep your faith strong. Keep praying. Also the rosary. This one is a weapon. Do not forget it. God is good, and all the time God is good. And Mary loves you. Our mother, the queen of all the universe, loves you. Bye. Stay strong. Bye. I was like 5 minutes off.

My name is Sister Felicia. I'm from Nigeria originally, but I reside in UK. This is my second sacramental in Medjugorje. By profession, I'm a lecturer. So this is my second coming to Medjugorje. The first time I came was 2006. And the first thing that happened was peace. I experienced that peace from God. I was in another planet, another world. I felt at peace. Then when we reached there, during the adoration of the Holy Eucharist, the host appeared in the sky that night. That really deepened my faith in that personal relationship with Jesus. So, and again, when I went, I started living out the Our Lady messages, which is reading the Bible more, monthly confession, the Holy Eucharist, I try to go to Mass every day, and also praying the rosary. I pray from the heart. That's the most important thing. You pray from the heart, it makes really sense, if I put it that way. And also,

So if I say reconciliation between myself, my fellow human, and between God, then we can experience that peace real. And that's why coming here, meeting other pilgrims, you see that love among us. And then he wants us to be love in the world, where there's hatred in the world. So we should bring that love of God into the world, and also peace, because the world has no peace. So when we come to Medjugorje, we experience that peace. Then we can spread that to both our families and to people around us. So this youth festival, I think our lady wants to show the youth she's real. She's really our mother, gathering us, you know, teaching us step by step, bring us closer to God, to know Jesus, and to be free as a true child of God. And also to live out that peace, bring it to the world. And the youth, which are again the future of the church, they should deepen their faith in what we believe about God. So since we came, if I put it, I've been like, you see that joy, everybody radiating joy, you know, coming from inside. Even the mass is alive again. So that's what I can share. I have to encourage the young people to come, to experience this, you know, to come closer to God, to know God. And to be able to do the scripture, the lady said, we should bring the scripture, put it in the visible place in our home, and also praying as family. So that's all I can say.

Jeremiah, chapter 31, verse 31 to 34. Behold, the days are coming, says the Lord, when I will make a new covenant with the house of Israel and with the house of Judah. Not according to the covenant that I made with their fathers in the day that I took them by the hand to lead them out of the land of Egypt, my covenant which they broke, though I was a husband to them.

Medjugorje Peace Tablet. In the name of the Father, and the Son, and the Holy Spirit. Amen. I believe in God, the Father Almighty, Creator of heaven and earth, and in Jesus Christ, His only Son, our Lord, who was conceived by the Holy Spirit, born of the Virgin Mary, suffered under Pontius Pilate, was crucified, died, and was buried. He descended into hell. On the third day he rose again from the dead. He ascended into heaven and is seated at the right hand of God the Father Almighty. From there he shall come to judge the living and the dead. I believe in the Holy Spirit, the Holy Catholic Church, the communion of saints, the forgiveness of sins, the resurrection of the body, and life everlasting. Amen. Our Father, who art in heaven, hallowed be thy name. Thy kingdom come, thy will be done, on earth as it is in heaven. Give us this day our daily bread, and forgive us our trespasses, as we forgive those who trespass against us. And lead us not into temptation, but deliver us from evil. Amen. Hail Mary, full of grace, the Lord is with thee. Blessed art thou among women, and blessed is the fruit of thy womb, Jesus. Holy Mary, Mother of God, pray for us sinners, now and at the hour of our death. Amen. Glory be to the Father, and to the Son, and to the Holy Spirit, as it was in the beginning, is now, and ever shall be, a world without end. Amen. Our Father, who art in heaven, hallowed be thy name. Thy kingdom come, thy will be done, on earth as it is in heaven. Give us

This day our daily bread, and forgive us our trespasses, as we forgive those who trespass against us. And lead us not into temptation, but deliver us from evil. Amen. Hail Mary, full of grace, the Lord is with thee. Blessed art thou among women, and blessed is the fruit of thy womb, Jesus. Holy Mary, Mother of God, pray for us sinners, now and at the hour of our death. Amen. Glory be to the Father, and to the Son, and to the Holy Spirit, as it was in the beginning, is now, and ever shall be, a world without end. Amen. Our Father, who art in heaven, hallowed be thy name. Thy kingdom come, thy will be done, on earth as it is in heaven. Give us this day our daily bread, and forgive us our trespasses, as we forgive those who trespass against us. And lead us not into temptation, but deliver us from evil. Amen. Hail Mary, full of grace, the Lord is with thee. Blessed art thou among women, and blessed is the fruit of thy womb, Jesus. Holy Mary, Mother of God, pray for us sinners, now and at the hour of our death. Amen. Glory be to the Father, and to the Son, and to the Holy Spirit, as it was in the beginning, is now, and ever shall be, a world without end. Amen. Our Father, who art in heaven, hallowed be thy name. Thy kingdom come, thy will be done, on earth as it is in heaven. Give us this day our daily bread, and forgive us our trespasses, as we forgive those who trespass against us. And lead us not into temptation, but deliver us from evil. Amen. Hail Mary, full of grace, the Lord is with thee. Blessed art thou among women, and blessed is the fruit of thy womb, Jesus. Holy Mary, Mother of God, pray for us sinners, now and at the hour of our death. Amen. Glory be to the Father, and to the Son, and to the Holy Spirit, as it was in the beginning, is now, and ever shall be, world without end. Amen. Our Father, who art in heaven, hallowed be thy name. Thy kingdom come, thy will be done, on earth as it is in heaven. Give us this day our daily bread, and forgive us our trespasses, as we forgive those who trespass against us. And lead us not into temptation, but deliver us from evil. Amen. Hail Mary, full of grace, the Lord is with thee. Blessed art thou among women, and blessed is the fruit of thy womb, Jesus. Holy Mary, Mother of God, pray for us sinners, now and at the hour of our death. Amen. Glory be to the Father, and to the Son, and to the Holy Spirit, as it was in the beginning, is now, and ever shall be, a world without end. Amen. Our Father, who art in heaven, hallowed be thy name. Thy kingdom come, thy will be done, on earth as it is in heaven. Give us this day our daily bread, and forgive us our trespasses, as we forgive those who trespass against us. And lead us not into temptation, but deliver us from evil. Amen. Hail Mary, full of grace, the Lord is with thee. Blessed art thou among women, and blessed is the fruit of thy womb, Jesus. Holy Mary, Mother of God, pray for us sinners, now and at the hour of our death. Amen. Glory be to the Father, and to the Son, and to the Holy Spirit, as it was in the beginning, is now, and ever shall be, a world without end. Amen. Our Father, who art in heaven, hallowed be thy name. Thy kingdom come, thy will be done, on earth as it is in heaven. Give us this day our daily bread, and forgive us our trespasses, as we forgive those who trespass against us. And lead us not into temptation, but deliver us from evil. Amen. Hail Mary, full of grace, the Lord is with thee. Blessed art thou among women, and blessed is the fruit of thy womb, Jesus. Holy Mary, Mother of God, pray for us sinners, now and at the hour of our death. Amen. Glory be to the Father, and to the Son, and to the Holy Spirit, as it was in the beginning, is now, and ever shall be, a world without end. Amen. Our Lady, Queen of Peace, pray for us.
In the name of the Father, and the Son, and the Holy Spirit. Amen.

Dear children, return to prayer, because who prays is not afraid of future. Who prays is open to life and respect the life of others. Who prays, little children, feels the freedom of the children of God, and in joy of heart serves for the good for his brother men. Because God is love and freedom. Therefore, little children, when they want to put you in bonds and to use you, it is not from God, because God loves and gives his peace to every creature, and that is why he sent me to you, to help you to grow in holiness. Thank you for having responded to my call.

In the name of the Father, and of the Son, and of the Holy Spirit. Amen. The grace of our Lord Jesus Christ, and the love of God, and the communion of the Holy Spirit be with you all. Amen. Good afternoon. Welcome to the Holy Mass. Pray to the Lord for all your needs. Sisters and brothers, let us acknowledge our sins and so prepare ourselves to celebrate the sacred mysteries. I confess to Almighty God and to you, my brothers and sisters, that I have greatly sinned in my thought and in my word, and what I have done, what I have failed to do, through most grievous fault. Therefore, I ask Blessed Mary, Ever Virgin, all the angels and saints, and you, my brothers and sisters, to pray for me to the Lord our God. May Almighty God have mercy on us, forgive us our sins, and bring us to everlasting life. Amen.

0: Let us pray. Lord our God, in your loving plan of redemption, you chose the Blessed Virgin, your lovely handmaid, to be mother and companion of Christ, your Son. Grant that by constantly looking up to her, we may give you wholehearted service in untiring care for the salvation of the world. Through Lord Jesus Christ, your Son, who lives and reigns with you in the unity of the Holy Spirit, God forever and ever.
1: Amen.

A reading from the book of Proverbs. Like a stream is the king's heart in the hand of the Lord. Wherever it pleases him, he directs it. All the ways of a man may be right in his own eyes, but it is the Lord who proves hearts. To do what is right and just is more acceptable to the Lord than sacrifice. Haughty eyes and a proud heart, the tillage of the wicked is sin. The plans of the diligent are sure of profit, but all rash haste leads certainly to poverty. Whoever makes a fortune by a lying tongue is chasing a bubble over deadly snares. The soul of the wicked man desires evil. His neighbor finds no pity in his eyes. When the arrogant man is punished, the simple are the wiser. When the wise man is instructed,

0: he gains knowledge. The just man appraises the house of the wicked. There is one who brings down the wicked to ruin. He who shuts his ear to the cry of the poor will himself also call and not be heard. The word of the Lord.
1: Thanks be to God.

0: The Lord be with you.
1: And with
0: a reading from the Holy Gospel according to Luke. The mother of Jesus and his brothers came to him, but were unable to join him because of the crowd. He was told, "Your mother and your brothers are standing outside, and they wish to see you." He said to them in reply, "My mother and my brothers are those who hear the word of God and act on it." The Gospel of the Lord.
1: Praise to you, Lord Jesus Christ.
2: So, according to the Gospel, do you think that Jesus has many brothers and mothers, or a few? Many, why? Many, why? Why many?
3: Because all of his believers
2: are. All of his believers? How do we know if we are doing good or not, well or not? In any situation, not only us, but in a family, in a community, in a place, in a country, in the world, how we can discern that?
3: We receive blessings.
2: But how we can discern if something is going well or not? Following the rules? Or breaking the rules?
3: You have peace.
2: If you have peace, so when we are sleeping, all is going good because we have peace.
3: Following Jesus.
2: Remember, the Word of God said, by the fruits you will know anyone. So, by the fruits. So, by the fruits, do you think that Jesus has many brothers and many mothers? It's individual opinion, okay? Individual. But we are brothers, and the Gospel said, Jesus said, my brothers and my mother are those who follow my word or are doing my will. And every time that we sin, we are going against the Jesus' will. And the fruits, if you see the fruits of the world in the present time, are good or no? No, because we have wars, we have difficulties, we have envies, we have, like always. If you see each country, different countries, it's difficult to find a country that are doing pretty good or well. All countries have difficulties. If you see your family or families, others' family, you can find that we have difficulties. If you see our communities, or parishes, or dioceses, we have many difficulties. We are not perfect. So it means that we need to pray and to work every day in order that we can do God's will. Okay? Today is not Sunday. I need to cut the homily. Keep going. Okay. Thank you. No. I will do. Okay. But last Friday, I talked to a group in the parish about the Holy Spirit. But I have been in the Renewal Movement by many years, and we preach, and I heard about the charisms, about the fruits, all from the Spirit. Father Martin is expert in Holy Spirit. But that day, when I was preparing the talk, I was like, wow, this is incredible. And I felt sad. I felt sad because I was taking the process of the Holy Spirit, or thinking about the process of the Holy Spirit, to explain to this group. And we can see the Holy Spirit exists always, you know, from the before the creation and all, but during the creation, the Holy Spirit was moving. You know, when we have the chaos, the Holy Spirit was moving around. And then the Holy Spirit was who gave the life, for lives, all of that. Then with people of Israel, the Holy Spirit was acting in the people of Israel. We have in Israel the prophecies, the prophets, and the Holy Spirit was moving in them. But then in Jesus was the Holy Spirit, because he received the baptism and the Holy Spirit came in a form of a dove. And then Jesus, at the end of his mission, he was trying to teach to his disciples and to convince his disciples that it was necessary that he could leave in order that the Holy Spirit can come. But the disciples, like us, they didn't accept. They have Jesus. And with Jesus, they have food, because Jesus, remember, multiplied the bread. So Jesus had food, they have status, because, okay, they were Jesus' disciples, and Jesus was famous. They have all. So when Jesus said, okay, I need to leave, they said, no, no, no. Remember Peter said, he called Jesus and said, Jesus, Lord, you cannot do that. And Jesus said, come, move around, Satan. He called him Satan. So the Holy Spirit was in the life of Jesus. Then Pentecost, the Holy Spirit came and the church was born. We have the birthday of the church in Pentecost. So all the disciples, they received the Holy Spirit. Later, when Peter and the disciples start to preach and to do to acting with the power of the Holy Spirit, it was the best time of our church. The best time of our church. And people was, it's incredible that people, Peter walking and the shadow of Peter, they put the sick people in order that with the shadow of the Peter, they can receive healing. It's incredible. And then when, how do you say, swearing? When Paul was swearing and he used his, and they take that and they put to the sick and the sick receive healing. It means that the church was powerful. And when the disciples went to some place, after that, many people joined the church because they saw the power of God. And after the Pentecost, okay, the church keep going. But if we see Our Lady, we are celebrating today the Mass, Our Lady as the handmaid of the Lord. If we see Our Lady, she was, first, she received the Holy Spirit. She was full of the Holy Spirit. And when the archangel came to announce that she will be the mother of the Messiah, she said, do according to your will. I am the handmaid of the Lord. I am the slave of the Lord. And then when we have when Our Lady visit her cousin Elizabeth, she said, blessed are you because you believe in the Lord. Our Lady believed in the Lord because she had the Holy Spirit. And the problem that we have today, always, but we are in this present time, is that if we don't pay attention to the Holy Spirit, if we don't understand the action of the Holy Spirit, not only since all the time and during the creation and all this process that I am talking about very fast, if we don't understand that and we don't understand the action or the importance of the Holy Spirit in our lives, it's impossible to fulfill today's gospel. Today's gospel. And those who are not full of the Holy Spirit are not really brothers and mothers of our Lord Jesus Christ. Why? Because they are living according to their will, not according to God's Father's will. And if we do a real exam of our conscience, we can see that we are living according to our will, not according to God's will. If someone said, no, I am not living according to God's Father's will, okay, you are a saint. call to the bishop and send he or she to Rome, to the Pope, because we need immediately a new canonization, you know, for this person. But that is not the truth. But it's okay, because we are humans, we are sinners, and we have Our Lady, we have Jesus Christ, we have the Church, and we have the Holy Spirit. But don't think that the Holy Spirit came in Pentecost. He exists with the Holy Trinity from the infinite time, and is eternal, like the Father and the Son, the Holy Trinity, three people but one God. But that is not the problem. God is God. He will exist forever. The problem is how each one of us, each Christian, each Catholic, we live our daily life, or how we live, or how is our relationship with the Holy Spirit every day. Every day. But my advice for you, by myself, and for people in internet, is we need to try hard every day to be with the Holy Spirit, to receive all his gifts, in order that we can live according to God's Father will, and to be real brothers of Jesus. If not, only words. But where are the fruits? The most important are the fruits. Now that we are continuing this Mass, is one pray for this gift from God, to produce abundant fruits and to be humble, like Our Lady, to the action of the Holy Spirit in our lives.

0: sorry.
1: The Lord is kind and merciful. Trusting in his steadfast love, let us press on our knees to him.
2: For bishops, priests, and deacons, may God strengthen them in ministering to all who are lost and broken. Let us pray to the Lord.
1: Lord, hear our prayer.
2: For world leaders, may God move their hearts to lead justly and honestly. Let us pray to the Lord.
1: Lord, hear our prayer.
2: For families in conflict, may the love of Christ lead them to peaceful reconciliation. Let us pray to the Lord.
1: Lord, hear our prayer.
2: For this assembly, may God's dwelling among us draw us ever more deeply to him. Let us pray to the Lord.
1: Lord, hear our prayer.
2: For those who have died in faith, may they rest in the peace of Christ. Let us pray to the Lord.
1: Lord, hear our prayer.
2: For our own personal intentions, let us pray to the Lord.
1: Lord, hear our prayer. God of love, we ask that you hear and answer our prayers through Christ our Lord.
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0: pray, sisters and brothers, that my sacrifice and yours may be acceptable to God, the Almighty Father. Holy Father, on this memorial of the Blessed Virgin Mary, your obedient and devout handmaid, receive our offerings and gifts, and grant that we may present to you ourselves as a sacrifice pleasing in your sight. Through Christ our Lord.
1: Amen.
0: The Lord be with you.
1: And with your spirit.
0: Lift up your hearts.
1: And lift them up to the Lord.
0: Let us give thanks to the Lord our God.
1: It is right.
0: It is truly right and just, our duty and our salvation, always and everywhere to give you thanks, Lord, Holy Father, Almighty and Eternal God. In the Blessed Virgin Mary, you were especially pleased, for by embracing your plan of salvation, she gave herself wholeheartedly to the work of your Son as a faithful servant of the mysteries of redemption. She who gave great service to Christ was given great honor by you, his Father. She who saw herself as your lowly handmaid was raised up by you to reign as a queen in glory in the presence of your Son, where she intercedes for us in her goodness as the servant of your love. Now, with all the saints and angels, we praise you forever.

You are indeed holy, O Lord, and all you have created rightly gives your praise. For through your Son, O Lord Jesus Christ, by the power and working of the Holy Spirit, you give life to all things and made them holy, and you never cease to gather a people to yourselves, so that from the rising of the sun to its setting, a pure sacrifice may be offered to your name. Therefore, O Lord, we humbly implore you, by the same Spirit, graciously make holy these gifts we have brought to you for consecration, that they may become the body.

body and blood of your Son, O Lord Jesus Christ, at whose command we celebrate these mysteries. For on the night he was betrayed, he himself took bread, and giving you thanks, he said a blessing, broke the bread, and gave it to his disciples, saying, take this, all of you, and eat of it, for this is my body, which will be given up for you.

In a similar way, when supper was ended, he took the chalice, and giving you thanks, he said a blessing, and gave the chalice to his disciples, saying, "Take this, all of you, and drink from it, for this is the chalice of my blood, the blood of the new and eternal covenant, which will be poured out for you and for many for the forgiveness of sins. Do this in memory of me."

0: Therefore, O Lord, as we celebrate the memorial of the saving passion of your Son, his wondrous resurrection and ascension into heaven, and as we look forward to his second coming, we offer you in thanksgiving this holy and living sacrifice. Look, we pray, upon the oblation of your church, and recognizing the sacrificial victim by whose death, you willing to reconcile us to yourself. Grant that we, who are nourished by the body and blood of your Son, and filled with his Holy Spirit, may become one body, one spirit in Christ.
1: May he make of us an eternal offering to you, so that we may obtain an inheritance with your elect, especially with the most blessed Virgin Mary, Mother of God, with blessed Joseph, her spouse, with your blessed apostles and glorious martyrs, and with all the saints, on whose constant intercession in your presence we rely for unfailing help. In this sacrifice of our reconciliation, we pray, O Lord, advance the peace and salvation of all the world. Be pleased to confirm in faith and charity your pilgrim church on earth, with your servant Leo, our Pope, and Eric, our Bishop, the order of bishops, all the clergy, and the entire people you have gained for your own. Listen graciously to the prayers of this family whom you have summoned before you. In your compassion, O merciful Father, gather to yourself all your children scattered throughout the world. To our departed brothers and sisters, and to all who were pleasing to you, at their passing from this life, give kind admittance to your kingdom. There we hope to enjoy forever the fullness of your glory through Christ our Lord, through whom you bestow on the world all that is good.
0: Through him, and with him, and in him, O God Almighty Father, in the unity of the Holy Spirit, all glory and honor is yours forever and ever. Amen.

at the Savior's command and formed by divine teaching, we dare to say, Our Father, who art in heaven, hallowed be thy name. Thy kingdom come, thy will

0: on earth as it is in heaven. Give us this day our daily bread, and forgive us our trespasses, as we forgive those who trespass against us. And lead us not into temptation, but deliver us from evil. Deliver us, Lord, we pray, from every evil. Graciously grant peace in our day, that by the help of your mercy, we may be always free from sin and safe from all distress, as we await the blessed hope and the coming of our Savior, Jesus Christ.
1: For the kingdom, the power, and the glory are yours.
0: Lord Jesus Christ, who said to your apostles, "Peace I leave you, my peace I give you," look not on our sins, but on the faith of your church, and graciously grant her peace and unity in accordance with your will, who is and reign forever and ever.
1: Amen.
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Blessed are those called to the supper of the Lamb. Lord, I am worthy that you should enter.

most beautiful mother, help us to accept your invitation to total intimacy, total communion with your Son, Jesus Christ. You gave your whole self, body, and soul to God, who in turn gave his only Son through you for the salvation of all mankind. You draw each of us as close to you as you were with your infant Son. You offer the milk and honey, the sustenance found in the Scriptures, that of the true God and true man found only in the Eucharist. Keep us safe within the folds of your mantle. Nourish us with the courage to receive your Son more fully in the Eucharist, and open our hearts to be able to do whatever he tells us, to be able to sing our Magnificat. Our Lady of La Leche, pray for us.

Let us pray. Having been made partakers of this spiritual food, we pray, O Lord our God, that steadily imitating the Blessed Virgin Mary, we may always be found intent on service of the Church and may know the joys of doing your will. Through Christ, O Lord. Amen. Thank you for your participation in the Holy Mass. Have a blessed day. Amen. Thank you. You are invited now to do adoration, to spend time with the Lord.

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Our Lady thanks you for responding to her call. May God multiply your blessings.

Hey guys, thank you so much for joining me tonight on Chain of Love. My name is Allie, and I'm so happy to be here to pray with you guys. If any of you have any intentions at any moment, please call the number on the screen and share with us your intentions. So I would like to begin with a reading from The Imitation of Christ. This is a super famous work written by Thomas A. Kempis, who was a monk who lived, I believe, in the 1500s. And I read that this was actually the second most well-read book next to the Bible. So very, very famous. But this is in book two of The Imitation of Christ, and it is about living an interior life. So it begins, God's kingdom lies within you, the Lord says. You must turn to him, the Lord, with all your heart and leave this wretched world behind.

find you, if your soul is to find rest. Learn to despise this world of outward things and devote yourself to what lies within. There, within you, you will see the coming of God's kingdom. That's what God's kingdom means, peacefulness and rejoicing in the Holy Spirit, something denied to the irreligious. Christ is ready to come to you, and what kindness in his glance. But you must make room, deep in your heart, to entertain him as he deserves. It is for the inward eye, all the splendor and beauty of him. Deep in your heart is where he likes to be. Where he finds a man whose thoughts go deep, he is a frequent visitor. Such pleasant converse, such welcome words of comfort, such deep repose, such intimate friendship are well nigh past belief. Up with you then, faithful soul. Get your heart ready for the coming of this true lover, or he will never consent to come and make his dwelling in you. That is his way of putting it. If a man has any love for me, he will be true to my word, and we will come to him and make our abode with him. You must make room for Christ then and shut the door upon all intruders. So this is a very, very beautiful, very deep little bit of the Imitation of Christ. I think it makes us stop and ponder, what does it mean to be interior, to develop the interior life? A lot of times in Catholic spirituality, we hear this talk about the interior life. St. Teresa of Avila wrote The Interior Castle. So many saints talk about developing your heart and your prayer life through mental prayer. We have to think, what does this mean? What does it mean to actually pray with our hearts and to invite Christ within us and not just to pray with our words? I think when we think about mental prayer, I think that is a key right there, is to really ponder the deepest mysteries of the gospel, the mysteries of Christ's life, to ask ourselves, how do these mysteries apply to our own life? And I think something that that is really key is Thomas A. Kempis says, that's what God's kingdom means, peacefulness and rejoicing in the Holy Spirit. So two key elements of the kingdom of God, of the Spirit of God, would be peace and joy. I think a lot of times when we are trying to live a good, faithful life as Catholics, we can mistake following the rules for a type of slavery and a type of, like, you can't be happy. You can't follow the rules of the church and be joyful. You have to be gloomy. And that goes against the message of the gospel, where Christ was saying, when you fast, don't be like the hypocrites in the street who put dirt on their face and wear sackcloth. But you should be joyful, because even in suffering, even in trials, there is still a peace and a joy that the Spirit of God brings, because we know that we are doing God's will and doing what is right. And that is ultimately what we were made for, is what's good and what's beautiful. And even though sometimes in our daily lives, doing what's good and what's beautiful is difficult, if it is what leads us ultimately to heaven, then we know that the end result will be our happiness. Let's see what else. I think it's really beautiful too. Thomas A. Kempis is saying that Christ will not intrude into our souls, so he's not going to force his way in. There was this poem that I read one time, I remember in high school, and it was this Christian author, and it was kind of like a lament to God, and he was lamenting his own sinfulness, and he was saying, I want so much to be good, but I'm so weak, I can't be good, so please just come in and please make me be good. Because I desire to be good, I just don't have a strong enough will. And I think that's very relatable for a lot of us. Like, we go to confession, we make a resolution to start again and to live a good life, and then we fall, and then the point is we get back up again. But I think something that's really beautiful is God never intrudes upon our freedom. He gave us freedom as a gift, because he wants us to choose to love him. And to invite him into our soul. And when we do open the door of our heart to God, whenever we are in a genuine effort, trying to do good, trying to please him, as imperfect as that might be,
God can make what

but is imperfect perfect. And he can take our feeble efforts and he can make them into something really beautiful. So yeah, with that, I would like to pray the rosary with you guys. And if at any moment during the rosary or during this program you would like to call in with your intentions, please call the number 239-842-3325. And today is Tuesday, so we will pray the Sorrowful Mysteries of the Rosary. In the name of the Father, and of the Son, and of the Holy Spirit. Amen. I believe in God, the Father Almighty, creator of heaven and earth, and in Jesus Christ, his only Son, our Lord, who was conceived by the Holy Spirit, born of the Virgin Mary, suffered under Pontius Pilate, was crucified, died, and was buried. He descended into hell, and on the third day he rose again from the dead. He ascended into heaven and is seated at the right hand of God, the Father Almighty. From thence he shall come to judge the living and the dead. I believe in the Holy Spirit, the Holy Catholic Church, the communion of saints, the forgiveness of sins, the resurrection of the body, and life everlasting. Amen. Our Father, who art in heaven, hallowed be thy name. Thy kingdom come, thy will be done, on earth as it is in heaven. Give us this day our daily bread, and forgive us our trespasses, as we forgive those who trespass against us. And lead us not into temptation, but deliver us from evil. Amen. For an increase in faith, hope, and charity, Hail Mary, full of grace, the Lord is with thee. Blessed art thou among women, and blessed is the fruit of thy womb, Jesus. Holy Mary, Mother of God, pray for us sinners, now and at the hour of our death. Amen. Hail Mary, full of grace, the Lord is with thee. Blessed art thou among women, and blessed is the fruit of thy womb, Jesus. Holy Mary, Mother of God, pray for us sinners, now and at the hour of our death. Amen. Hail Mary, full of grace, the Lord is with thee. Blessed art thou among women, and blessed is the fruit of thy womb, Jesus. Holy Mary, Mother of God, pray for us sinners, now and at the hour of our death. Amen. Glory be to the Father, and to the Son, and to the Holy Spirit, as it was in the beginning, is now, and ever shall be, world without end. Amen. The first sorrowful mystery is the agony in the garden. Now for a few intentions. From Teresa, we pray for healing from the pain in her heels and for the safety and protection of her grandson, Jacob, who is mentally challenged and has autism. From Anonymous, for their mental and spiritual health. And from Noemi, for her grandson, Adam, who is having knee surgery. Okay. The first sorrowful mystery is the agony in the garden. Our Father, who art in heaven, hallowed be thy name. Thy kingdom come, thy will be done, on earth as it is in heaven. Give us this day our daily bread, and forgive us our trespasses, as we forgive those who trespass against us. And lead us not into temptation, but deliver us from evil. Amen. Hail Mary, full of grace, the Lord is with thee. Blessed art thou among women, and blessed is the fruit of thy womb, Jesus. Holy Mary, Mother of God, pray for us sinners, now and at the hour of our death. Amen. Hail Mary, full of grace, the Lord is with thee. Blessed art thou among women, and blessed is the fruit of thy womb, Jesus. Holy Mary, Mother of God, pray for us sinners, now and at the hour of our death. Amen. Hail Mary, full of grace, the Lord is with thee. Blessed art thou among women, and blessed is the fruit of thy womb, Jesus. Holy Mary, Mother of God, pray for us sinners, now and at the hour of our death. Amen. Hail Mary, full of grace, the Lord is with thee. Blessed art thou among women, and blessed is the fruit of thy womb, Jesus. Holy Mary, Mother of God, pray for us sinners, now and at the hour of our death. Amen. Hail Mary, full of grace, the Lord is with thee. Blessed art thou among women, and blessed is the fruit of thy womb, Jesus. Holy Mary, Mother of God, pray for us sinners, now and at the hour of our death. Amen. Hail Mary, full of grace, the Lord is with thee. Blessed art thou among women, and blessed is the fruit of thy womb, Jesus. Holy Mary, Mother of God, pray for us sinners, now and at the hour of our death. Amen. Hail Mary, full of grace, the Lord is with thee. Blessed art thou among women, and blessed is the fruit of thy womb, Jesus. Holy Mary, Mother of God, pray for us sinners, now and at the hour of our death. Amen.
Hail Mary, full of grace, the Lord is with thee. Blessed art thou among women, and blessed is the fruit of thy womb, Jesus. Holy Mary, Mother of God, pray for us sinners, now and at the hour of our death. Amen. Hail Mary, full of grace, the Lord is with thee. Blessed art thou among women, and blessed is the fruit of thy womb, Jesus. Holy Mary, Mother of God, pray for us sinners, now and at the hour of our death. Amen. Hail Mary, full of grace, the Lord is with thee. Blessed art thou among women, and blessed is the fruit of thy womb, Jesus. Holy Mary, Mother of God, pray for us sinners, now and at the hour of our death. Amen. Glory be to the Father, and to the Son, and to the Holy Spirit, as it was in the beginning, is now, and ever shall be, world without end. Amen. O my Jesus, forgive us our sins, and save us from the fires of hell. Lead all souls to heaven, especially those in most need of thy mercy. The second sorrowful mystery is the scourging at the pillar. We pray for Shirley for a successful surgery and a quick recovery, and for God to give her hope during this difficult time. From Anna Carabajal, for the health of her son, Abel, and for her grandson, Charlie. We pray for Jackie, for her health, for a better home situation, and for help with work problems. Our Father who art in heaven, hallowed be thy name. Thy kingdom come, thy will be done, on earth as it is in heaven. Give us this day our daily bread, and forgive us our trespasses, as we forgive those who trespass against us. And lead us not into temptation, but deliver us from evil. Amen. Hail Mary, full of grace, the Lord is with thee. Blessed art thou among women, and blessed is the fruit of thy womb, Jesus. Holy Mary, Mother of God, pray for us sinners, now and at the hour of our death. Amen. Hail Mary, full of grace, the Lord is with thee. Blessed art thou among women, and blessed is the fruit of thy womb, Jesus. Holy Mary, Mother of God, pray for us sinners, now and at the hour of our death. Amen. Hail Mary, full of grace, the Lord is with thee. Blessed art thou among women, and blessed is the fruit of thy womb, Jesus. Holy Mary, Mother of God, pray for us sinners, now and at the hour of our death. Amen. Hail Mary, full of grace, the Lord is with thee. Blessed art thou among women, and blessed is the fruit of thy womb, Jesus. Holy Mary, Mother of God, pray for us sinners, now and at the hour of our death. Amen. Hail Mary, full of grace, the Lord is with thee. Blessed art thou among women, and blessed is the fruit of thy womb, Jesus. Holy Mary, Mother of God, pray for us sinners, now and at the hour of our death. Amen. Hail Mary, full of grace, the Lord is with thee. Blessed art thou among women, and blessed is the fruit of thy womb, Jesus. Holy Mary, Mother of God, pray for us sinners, now and at the hour of our death. Amen. Hail Mary, full of grace, the Lord is with thee. Blessed art thou among women, and blessed is the fruit of thy womb, Jesus. Holy Mary, Mother of God, pray for us sinners, now and at the hour of our death. Amen. Hail Mary, full of grace, the Lord is with thee. Blessed art thou among women, and blessed is the fruit of thy womb, Jesus. Holy Mary, Mother of God, pray for us sinners, now and at the hour of our death. Amen. Hail Mary, full of grace, the Lord is with thee. Blessed art thou among women, and blessed is the fruit of thy womb, Jesus. Holy Mary, Mother of God, pray for us sinners, now and at the hour of our death. Amen. Hail Mary, full of grace, the Lord is with thee. Blessed art thou among women, and blessed is the fruit of thy womb, Jesus. Holy Mary, Mother of God, pray for us sinners, now and at the hour of our death. Amen. Glory be to the Father, and to the Son, and to the Holy Spirit, as it was in the beginning, is now, and ever shall be, world without end. Amen. O my Jesus, forgive us our sins, and save us from the fires of hell. Lead all souls to heaven, especially those in most need of thy mercy. From Lewis McCarran, for healing from lung cancer and for help with finances. From Dora, for the safety of her children, for her health, and for help with moving somewhere safer.

from Katrina Mitchell for peace, prosperity, protection, and a godly man. The third sorrowful mystery is the crowning with thorns. Our Father, who art in heaven, hallowed be thy name. Thy kingdom come, thy will be done, on earth as it is in heaven. Give us this day our daily bread, and forgive us our trespasses, as we forgive those who trespass against us. And lead us not into temptation, but deliver us from evil. Amen. Hail Mary, full of grace, the Lord is with thee. Blessed art thou among women, and blessed is the fruit of thy womb, Jesus. Holy Mary, Mother of God, pray for us sinners, now and at the hour of our death. Amen. Hail Mary, full of grace, the Lord is with thee. Blessed art thou among women, and blessed is the fruit of thy womb, Jesus. Holy Mary, Mother of God, pray for us sinners, now and at the hour of our death. Amen. Hail Mary, full of grace, the Lord is with thee. Blessed art thou among women, and blessed is the fruit of thy womb, Jesus. Holy Mary, Mother of God, pray for us sinners, now and at the hour of our death. Amen. Hail Mary, full of grace, the Lord is with thee. Blessed art thou among women, and blessed is the fruit of thy womb, Jesus. Holy Mary, Mother of God, pray for us sinners, now and at the hour of our death. Amen. Hail Mary, full of grace, the Lord is with thee. Blessed art thou among women, and blessed is the fruit of thy womb, Jesus. Holy Mary, Mother of God, pray for us sinners, now and at the hour of our death. Amen. Hail Mary, full of grace, the Lord is with thee. Blessed art thou among women, and blessed is the fruit of thy womb, Jesus. Holy Mary, Mother of God, pray for us sinners, now and at the hour of our death. Amen. Hail Mary, full of grace, the Lord is with thee. Blessed art thou among women, and blessed is the fruit of thy womb, Jesus. Holy Mary, Mother of God, pray for us sinners, now and at the hour of our death. Amen. Hail Mary, full of grace, the Lord is with thee. Blessed art thou among women, and blessed is the fruit of thy womb, Jesus. Holy Mary, Mother of God, pray for us sinners, now and at the hour of our death. Amen. Hail Mary, full of grace, the Lord is with thee. Blessed art thou among women, and blessed is the fruit of thy womb, Jesus. Holy Mary, Mother of God, pray for us sinners, now and at the hour of our death. Amen. Hail Mary, full of grace, the Lord is with thee. Blessed art thou among women, and blessed is the fruit of thy womb, Jesus. Holy Mary, Mother of God, pray for us sinners, now and at the hour of our death. Amen. Glory be to the Father, and to the Son, and to the Holy Spirit, as it was in the beginning, is now, and ever shall be, world without end. Amen. O my Jesus, forgive us our sins, and save us from the fires of hell, and lead all souls to heaven, especially those in most need of thy mercy. The fourth sorrowful mystery is the carrying of the cross. From Maribeth for her son Luke to have peace of mind and success. From John for his health, for help with finances, and for Carol, Ron, Roy, Carol, and Miss Tony. From John for his health, for Carol, Ron, Tony, and Miss Tony. Our Father, who art in heaven, hallowed be thy name. Thy kingdom come, thy will be done, on earth as it is in heaven. Give us this day our daily bread, and forgive us our trespasses, as we forgive those who trespass against us. And lead us not into temptation, but deliver us from evil. Amen. Hail Mary, full of grace, the Lord is with thee. Blessed art thou among women, and blessed is the fruit of thy womb, Jesus. Holy Mary, Mother of God, pray for us sinners, now and at the hour of our death. Amen. Hail Mary, full of grace, the Lord is with thee. Blessed art thou among women, and blessed is the fruit of thy womb, Jesus. Holy Mary, Mother of God, pray for us sinners, now and at the hour of our death. Amen. Hail Mary, full of grace, the Lord is with thee. Blessed art thou among women, and blessed is the fruit of thy womb, Jesus. Holy Mary, Mother of God, pray for us sinners, now and at the hour of our death. Amen. Hail Mary, full of grace, the Lord is with thee. Blessed art thou among women, and blessed is the fruit of thy womb, Jesus.
Holy Mary, Mother of God, pray for us sinners, now and at the hour of our death. Amen. Hail Mary, full of grace, the Lord is with thee. Blessed art thou among women, and blessed is the fruit of thy womb, Jesus. Holy Mary, Mother of God, pray for us sinners, now and at the hour of our death. Amen. Hail Mary, full of grace, the Lord is with thee. Blessed art thou among women, and blessed is the fruit of thy womb, Jesus. Holy Mary, Mother of God, pray for us sinners, now and at the hour of our death. Amen. Hail Mary, full of grace, the Lord is with thee. Blessed art thou among women, and blessed is the fruit of thy womb, Jesus. Holy Mary, Mother of God, pray for us sinners, now and at the hour of our death. Amen. Hail Mary, full of grace, the Lord is with thee. Blessed art thou among women, and blessed is the fruit of thy womb, Jesus. Holy Mary, Mother of God, pray for us sinners, now and at the hour of our death. Amen. Hail Mary, full of grace, the Lord is with thee. Blessed art thou among women, and blessed is the fruit of thy womb, Jesus. Holy Mary, Mother of God, pray for us sinners, now and at the hour of our death. Amen. Hail Mary, full of grace, the Lord is with thee. Blessed art thou among women, and blessed is the fruit of thy womb, Jesus. Holy Mary, Mother of God, pray for us sinners, now and at the hour of our death. Amen. Glory be to the Father, and to the Son, and to the Holy Spirit, as it was in the beginning, is now, and ever shall be, world without end. Amen. O my Jesus, forgive us our sins, and save us from the fires of hell. Lead all souls to heaven, especially those in most need of thy mercy. The fifth sorrowful mystery is the crucifixion and death of our Lord. For Anna Broward, for help finding a good job. For Annette Reus, for her sister Linda, who had a serious brain bleed. For David, who is praying for his wife, Sharon, who has cancer, for help with Sharon's nephew, and for help with financial issues. Our Father, who art in heaven, hallowed be thy name. Thy kingdom come, thy will be done, on earth as it is in heaven. Give us this day our daily bread, and forgive us our trespasses, as we forgive those who trespass against us. And lead us not into temptation, but deliver us from evil. Amen. Hail Mary, full of grace, the Lord is with thee. Blessed art thou among women, and blessed is the fruit of thy womb, Jesus. Holy Mary, Mother of God, pray for us sinners, now and at the hour of our death. Amen. Hail Mary, full of grace, the Lord is with thee. Blessed art thou among women, and blessed is the fruit of thy womb, Jesus. Holy Mary, Mother of God, pray for us sinners, now and at the hour of our death. Amen. Hail Mary, full of grace, the Lord is with thee. Blessed art thou among women, and blessed is the fruit of thy womb, Jesus. Holy Mary, Mother of God, pray for us sinners, now and at the hour of our death. Amen. Hail Mary, full of grace, the Lord is with thee. Blessed art thou among women, and blessed is the fruit of thy womb, Jesus. Holy Mary, Mother of God, pray for us sinners, now and at the hour of our death. Amen. Hail Mary, full of grace, the Lord is with thee. Blessed art thou among women, and blessed is the fruit of thy womb, Jesus. Holy Mary, Mother of God, pray for us sinners, now and at the hour of our death. Amen. Hail Mary, full of grace, the Lord is with thee. Blessed art thou among women, and blessed is the fruit of thy womb, Jesus. Holy Mary, Mother of God, pray for us sinners, now and at the hour of our death. Amen. Hail Mary, full of grace, the Lord is with thee. Blessed art thou among women, and blessed is the fruit of thy womb, Jesus. Holy Mary, Mother of God, pray for us sinners, now and at the hour of our death. Amen. Hail Mary, full of grace, the Lord is with thee. Blessed art thou among women, and blessed is the fruit of thy womb, Jesus. Holy Mary, Mother of God, pray for us sinners, now and at the hour of our death. Amen. Hail Mary, full of grace, the Lord is with thee. Blessed art thou among women, and blessed is the fruit of thy womb, Jesus. Holy Mary, Mother of God, pray for us sinners, now and at the hour of our death. Amen.
Hail Mary, full of grace, the Lord is with thee. Blessed art thou among women, and blessed is the fruit of thy womb, Jesus. Holy Mary, Mother of God, pray for us sinners, now and at the hour of our death. Amen. Glory be to the Father, and to the Son, and to the Holy Spirit, as it was in the beginning, is now, and ever shall be, world without end. Amen. O my Jesus, forgive us our sins, and save us from the fires of hell. Lead all souls to heaven, especially those in most need of thy mercy. Hail, Holy Queen, Mother of Mercy, our life, our sweetness, and our hope. To thee do we cry, poor banished children of Eve. To thee do we send up our sighs, mourning and weeping in this valley of tears. Turn then, most gracious Advocate, thine eyes of mercy towards us, and after this our exile, show unto us the blessed fruit of thy womb, Jesus. O clement, O loving, O sweet Virgin Mary, pray for us, O Holy Mother of God, that we may be made worthy of the promises of Christ. Let us pray. O God, whose only begotten Son, by his life, death, and resurrection, has purchased for us the rewards of eternal life, grant, we beseech thee, that while meditating upon these mysteries of the most holy Rosary of the Blessed Virgin Mary, we may meditate what they contain and obtain what they promise through the same Christ our Lord. Amen. May the divine assistance remain always with us, and may all the souls of the faithful departed, through the mercy of God, rest in peace. Amen. In the name of the Father, and of the Son, and of the Holy Spirit. Amen. Okay, and again, if any of you guys want to call in with your intentions, please feel free to call at any moment. Something that occurred to me while I was praying the rosary was the scripture passage. I believe it's in Revelation. I could find it, but I don't know the exact place. I think it's Revelation 2 or 3, one of those chapters. Jesus says, behold, I stand at the door and knock, and whoever will open the door, I will come in and dine with him. I'm paraphrasing a little bit. I'm sure it's much more beautifully written than the way I just said it. But kind of just in light of the conversation that we were having before about developing an interior life and what that looks like, that Bible passage just came to my mind during the rosary. And it really made me reflect further about how little we really have to do to allow Christ to enter. Even though he does respect our freedom, he gave us freedom, and he wants us to choose to love him freely. But he also knows that we're weak and that we're sinners, and that, like the poet who wrote that poem that I was talking about, we want to be good, but it's really hard, and we fall a lot, and we make mistakes. But what I was thinking is, a lot of times God speaks to us through our desires, and the fact that if you are someone who desires very strongly to be good, you love God, maybe you struggle with a certain sin, like everybody does, but still, if deep down you are loving God and you're pursuing the good, and when you fall, you stand up again, you go to confession, you decide to start over again in your life, that is a sign of God working and his grace working in your life, and that he is continuing to draw you to himself. There's another passage, it's in John chapter 12, but Jesus says, when I am lifted up from the earth, I will draw things to myself. So that image of Christ on the cross, with his arms outstretched, he's open for everyone to go to him. And he's pouring himself out for everyone. He shed every drop of his blood for us. And even if you don't, maybe you don't desire to be good, maybe you're happy in the way of the life that you're living, but maybe you know that you want to be good. So I think it was Saint Teresa of Avila. There was a saint who said, it was something to the effect of, I don't love God perfectly, but I want to love God perfectly. So knowing that, you know, I don't desire what's good yet, or I haven't achieved what's good yet, but I want to desire that.
So God, please give me that desire. So recognizing that God works through our desires are good, that they can lead us to God. So praying, if you're in a place in your life where maybe you don't feel close to God, maybe you feel like you don't want to pray. We've all had seasons of our life where we feel that. But praying to God and saying,

please make me want to be good, make me want to do the right thing. And praying for perseverance and for fortitude, even in those dry seasons. And then, going back to that first Bible passage, behold, I stand at the door and knock. So Jesus is knocking at the door of your heart. Sometimes it comes through our desires. The fact that you want God, you want to be good, that's Jesus knocking at the door of your heart. So then how do we open the door? How do we let him in? I think sometimes it's making conscious decisions every day to follow him, saying, I'm going to give up this bad habit, or I'm going to say these prayers every day. I'm going to do this good work. I'm going to try and love people. So really having a good examination of conscience at the end of the day, and reflecting on where in my life am I not serving God well? Where am I serving him well? Because that's also important. Don't just think about what you're doing wrong all the time. Also recognize that God is working in your life and see the good things. And in asking him for grace, say, Lord, please help me to open the door to you, because it's really hard to do good. It's really hard to let you in and let your grace work in my life. But I desire that. I desire that you enter in, and I desire that you inspire a conversion within me. And with that reflection, let's turn to the Eucharist for just a couple of minutes, and bring our intentions before the Lord.

Okay, so I would just like to conclude with one of the Psalms, or a part of one of the Psalms. So this is Psalm 37, starting at verse 3. Trust in the Lord and do good, so you will dwell in the land and be nourished in safety. Take delight in the Lord, and he will give you the desires of your heart. Commit your way to the Lord, trust in him, and he will act. He will bring forth your vindication as the light, and your right as the noonday. So I just stumbled across this. I was looking through some of the Psalms, and I thought this one was very beautiful and very relevant to our conversation, going back to desire. So this part, take delight in the Lord, and he will give you the desires of your heart. So really committing everything that you have, every desire you have within your heart, offering that up to God, offering that to Jesus, and saying, Lord, please purify what is good. Please remove what is bad that I desire, and bring me to perfect happiness, because that's what I was created for. So thank you guys so much for joining me tonight. I will continue to pray for all of you and for your intentions. Have a great night.

The reason I am accompanying our Lord on this pilgrimage is because my life has been changed by an encounter with Him in the Eucharist. It is such an honor to be able to not just visit the Blessed Sacrament in my home church or in my home chapel, but actually to see Him travel in the Eucharist across 18 different dioceses, to be able to really see that universal church, to come together as the body of Christ and really unite together, especially with our theme of One Nation Under God, just to remember that we're one and that we are all united together in the Eucharist. It's important to seek God in the Eucharist today because the Eucharist will be the source of everything you're looking for. I know so many of us are seeking for something to find rooting in our lives. We're seeking for understanding with all these troubling things happening in our world and in our own lives. And the Eucharist is that one constant that no matter where you are in the whole world, you can go into a Catholic church and you can meet our Lord there really present in the Eucharist. I find so much peace when I'm rooted with Him in that Eucharistic presence, and I would encourage you to find the same.

The role that God plays in my life is creator, beloved, sustenance. He has radically changed me forever. He's created me, and then he made me new in his love and in communion with him. And so trying to describe the role that God plays in my life is almost impossible. But I can tell you that he is everything. He is everything that I need, everything I ever looked for, and everything I hope to find. I'm so honored to be able to serve as a perpetual pilgrim on this pilgrimage, and especially in my role as one of the musicians for our team. I believe that it is universal for all humans that we love to sing, that we love to create something beautiful, that we are touched in our own hearts when we encounter beauty. And so the gift of music is really one of the best gifts we can give back to him. That in this song, in this praise, we can give our breath back to him the same way that he has given it to us. I would encourage all of you, if you're looking for a place to start and how to approach our Lord, find a song, especially based on scripture or on the spiritual life. Find a song that speaks to you, that moves your heart, and sing it back to him and give that to him. He delights in that. He is beauty himself, and he finds you so beautiful in your prayer. I want to encourage you to go seek our Lord in adoration. I invite you to go find him there. He is the source of all the things that you are looking for. That time of Eucharistic adoration is really a time for you to meet him and look at him face to face and know that he

0: Hello everyone, welcome back to How to Become a Saint with Mary. Again, my name is Maria and I'm joined with my co-host, Sophia. As we know, in our last episode, we talked about Saint Maximilian Kolbe. We talked a lot about who Mary is and her relationship with the Holy Spirit. In this segment, we're going to be talking about Mother Teresa and asking ourselves the question, what is Mary's role exactly in our spiritual lives, as well as what does it mean to quote unquote be the one with Mary? Before we begin, I would like to ask all of you at home or all of you watching this, wherever you are, to please join me in prayer as we begin everything in the name of the Father, and the Son, and the Holy Spirit.
1: Amen.
0: Amen. Dear Jesus, thank you for giving us your mother, who can walk with us on our spiritual journey. Mama Mary, we turn to you as our mother, and we ask for your intercession as we strive to dive into what it means to give ourselves totally to you. Mary, we love you, and we pray for your guidance as we say, Hail Mary, full of grace, the Lord is with thee. Blessed art thou amongst women, and blessed is the fruit of thy womb, Jesus. Holy Mary, Mother of God, pray for us sinners, now and at the hour of our death. Amen. Amen. Amen. Father, Son, Holy Spirit.
1: Amen. Well, thanks, Maria, and thanks again, everyone, for taking the time to watch our next segment of How to Be a Saint with Mary. And so we're continuing our Marian journey together, and I hope everyone got the chance last time to rewatch our last episode on Maximilian Kolbe and kind of reflect on how we can be instruments of Mary. Now, Maria, in this episode, we are continuing on our Marian journey.

0: and turning to one of my personal favorite saints, which is Saint Mother Teresa of Calcutta. So I guess a great place to start would be to just take a moment to kind of talk a little bit about Mother Teresa's life.
1: Right, yes. So Mother Teresa is also one of my favorite saints. In fact, I love the program that we have, at least at our university, which is the Mother Teresa Scholars Program. This is where a lot of us sign up and we learn more about Mother Teresa and her life. We are also so fortunate to have had a president who knew Mother Teresa so intimately, and we have the Sisters of Charity down here in Miami, Florida, which is also exciting. But Mother Teresa was born to an Albanian family, so that's why she jokes that she's very short, as well as that she has a sassy side to her. She was also born in Macedonia to parents of Albanian descent, and she actually experienced her religious calling to the religious life at the age of 12 when she was on a pilgrimage. She taught in India for 17 years to a group of girls as a nun in the Loreto Sisters, as well as after those 17 years of teaching, she then again experienced what she likes to call her calling within a calling, which was to give to the poor and to serve the poor in India. She actually founded the Order of the Missionaries of Charity, one that you can find here in Miami as well. They are a Roman Catholic congregation of women dedicated to helping the poor. So they opened up a leprosy colony, as well as centers for the blind, for the crippled, for those who were on the verge of passing away as well. And it was all dedicated to helping out the poor and consoling them in the same way that Mary consoled Jesus on the cross. And it was, I think a lot of people can really relate to Mother Teresa as well, especially because this was found out after her death, but she struggled a lot with doubt and experienced a lot of doubt in terms of her faith life, which is so interesting because when you see Saint Mother Teresa, she's always so joyful, she's always so giving, she seems to have it all together. And really, in reality, she didn't. She struggled with the same questions that we have and the same doubts that one has when it comes to the faith and when it comes to religion. So I think that's just a really interesting point as well.
0: Oh, definitely, Maria. Thank you for sharing all that wonderful information about Saint Teresa of Calcutta. So she definitely, as you mentioned, dealt with a lot of suffering, but in the end she was able to persevere through that suffering and help so many people and found a great religious order that's still around today and helping a lot of people. Now I know in my own life that when I am faced with a difficult situation, it is very comforting to know to have kind of someone by your side, and that person can definitely be Mary. So, Maria, how can we kind of come to understand Mary's role in our own lives as our own mother?
1: All right, let's get into it. This is one of my favorite questions. I'm just going to be very straightforward and blunt with this one, just like how our question of our last episode, how or who is Mary, what is her identity, is important. I think this one ties in as well. It's just as important. So, to be blunt, Mary's role in our lives is to bring us to the love that's in Jesus's heart. It's to bring us face to face with the love that Jesus has for all of humanity as God. I think this is so important, especially because oftentimes when we see a crucifix, for example, we tend to forget how brutal and how real and how raw that sacrifice was, and that sacrifice that Jesus made on the cross to give us the opportunity for salvation, how real that was and how intense that was. In fact, we see it nowadays, crucifixes are on jewelry, they have them on rings, they have them in every church, and in the faith we tend to say, well, Jesus died for you, what would Jesus do? Jesus died for your sins, Jesus loves you. And a lot of the times we tend to get disconnected from what that really means. Mary's role is to realign us and to remind us on that sacrifice, to remind us of the intensity, the intentionality of that sacrifice as well. It's really to bring us to that love that is supposed to overwhelm us. A lot of the times we don't really feel anything. I know sometimes for me when I'm in Mass,

0: I'll look at the crucifix and I won't immediately start blubbering like a baby because of the intensity of it. I'll look at the crucifix and not really feel anything. And oftentimes that happens to a lot of us. And Mary's whole goal was to help us have compassionate hearts for Jesus and for the sacrifice that she herself watched her son go through for our sake and out of love for us, and that now we are being called to also watch as well and to remember that compassion that Jesus had on his way to Calvary. And this was also something that Mother Teresa knew very well.
1: Maria, you brought up some great points, including how it's Mary's job to kind of help us to have compassionate hearts, as you said. It seems to me that kind of part of Mary's role is to help us have better hearts. Mm. So I was kind of wondering if you could expand on that idea and what kind of Mother Teresa says about all of this.
0: Right. So I always like to go back and remind us on what we talked about on our last episodes, because again, all of the saints seem to relate to one another in this regard. So Mother Teresa knew St. Louis de Montfort's consecration. In fact, as a religious, it's almost impossible for one to not know this. And so St. Louis de Montfort, when we talked about Mary and consecration, he talked a lot about the merits that one has when we give our heart to Mary, when we give our lives to Mary, she in return gives us tenfold back. And St. Louis de Montfort really emphasized merits in his Marian consecration. If we give our actions, if we give our work to Mary, then she will go ahead and purify that work for the love of God. Mother Teresa takes this in a different approach. In fact, she really focuses on the heart instead. So when we say that Mary's role is for us to have compassionate hearts, Mother Teresa also knew of this and knew how to do it in a Marian consecration aspect, where she believes that just as how we give Mary our works and our lives and our stresses and our worries, and she takes all of those and places them at the feet of God, if we give Mary our heart, she will actually give us in return her immaculate heart. And since Mary is a perfect creature and she knows how to love perfectly, and in fact, she loved Jesus more than we ever could, we have sort of a loophole in the spiritual life to remembering how to have a perfect heart, or striving to have the best heart, quote unquote. And so I think that's really just so beautiful. In fact, Mother Teresa is so simple, and she uses these two prayers that I also use quite often in my own spiritual journey, which she used the prayer, "Lend me your heart, lend me your heart." Whenever she would pray to Mary or to Jesus, she'd say, "Lend me your heart," to emphasize on the fact that my heart is so imperfect. I'm an imperfect human. Sometimes I'm resentful. Sometimes I hold grudges. Sometimes I just don't feel like loving my neighbor as I should. And Mother Teresa knew this very well, especially in India where it's so busy and she had so much work to do. Mother Teresa would always pray, "Lend me your heart, Lord, lend me your heart, Mary." And in fact, she would also pray, "Keep me in your most pure heart," to Mary, knowing that Mary's heart was just better than hers. And I think it was through these concrete ways that Mother Teresa, although she struggled with her doubt and her faith throughout her life, really showed me and everyone else how to concretely ask daily for that perfect heart and to remind us on how to do that.
1: Oh, that's awesome, Maria. I kind of like how you kind of boiled it all down to that two simple ways to pray. I think that's just a really simple and easy reminder for all of us to kind of think about that. Mm. And it kind of reminds me of having that heart of a mother, yes, which is often hard to do, but it's a very powerful prayer, like you said, a very powerful and very easy prayer that all of us can do. So like everyone watching, it's kind of just so simple and it's just so easy to do, and it's something we should all put in our own lives and kind of do. Mm. So now, over the course of our Marian journey together, we have talked a lot, especially in our last episode, about the relationship between the Holy Spirit and Mary. Mm. and how deep